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13: 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He's Michael Mazur. My name's Kevin McAlpin. Hope you are having a wonderful weekend, and of course, as always, we're so glad to have you with us here on the show. If you're inching closer to retirement, believe me when I tell you, you've found the right radio show. Coming up in just a few moments, are annuities finally worth a second look? We're going to dive into why some experts say they've changed and evolved over the years. Plus, we'll give you the tax shock that can hit after the loss of a spouse and how you want to stay clear of that and other costly mistakes. We'll get to that plus much, much more. But first things first, we say hello to the star of the show, the man of the hour, my buddy Michael Mazur. Michael, it is a pleasure as always, my friend. I hope you're well.
20: Thank you, Kevin. I am doing fantastic. Thanks for having me. What a blessing to be here today and chat with everybody out there in Radio Land and have you here, Kevin. Thanks for pumping me up there. What a great introduction. Yeah, let's get right down to it, man. I'm looking forward to today's show.
13: Yeah, no doubt about it. And before we dive into it, man, I mean, I know we are sort of in the dog days of summer, right? It's hot. Yeah. It's steamy.
20: You and I. Man, I mean, it's 100 during the day and it's 95 at night. You know, how refreshing is that? My pool is starting to feel like a baby bath.
13: Yeah.
20: It's the dog days. We're right here in the middle of it here in Houston, Kevin, for sure.
13: Yeah, we really are. And it's a friendly reminder as well, folks, that the calendar year is already halfway over. And it feels like we were just talking about all those financial items on your checklist to knock off at the beginning of the year. Well, hey, the end of the year is a lot closer than it was here just even a couple of weeks ago. And folks, if you're tuned in today, you're getting closer to retirement. You're curious about some of those items, you can start crossing off that to-do list. Get a jump on it today by visiting with Michael Mazur and his team at Clearwater Financial Group. 713-535-9700 is the number. 713-535-9700. 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So, Michael, I know we talk a lot about annuities on this show, and one thing I think we can all agree on is they've come a long way from what our parents or maybe even our grandparents bought back in the day. Back then, high commissions often benefited the seller more than the retirees, and that gave the product a bad reputation. But Morningstar analyst Don Phillips recently said it's time to rethink that line of thinking because annuities have evolved.
21: People think of investing as a game, and who ends up with the highest pile of cash wins that game. But you really need to realize that investing is a means to an end. And things like annuities are something that fit into that and can be a very helpful part of giving people greater security. And to me, the whole reason that you help people with investing is that you give them that kind of security, that stability, so that they can know that their financial future is firm, so that then they can, you know, go and pursue their dreams, do the things that really matter to them.
13: All right, so Michael, in your opinion, when it comes to annuities, where do they fit when the goal is stability and confidence, not just growth ultimately?
20: You know, at the end of the day, I always say this when clients come in, your assets don't necessarily equal income. And in order to realize your gains, we're going to have to sell off. And what we can do is we can take out that scenario completely and build in that stability and that confidence that Don was talking about. The fact of the matter is, I see it all the time. Every good portfolio has a good annuity. And unfortunately, there's good and bad annuities out there, right? Just like there's good and bad mutual funds, exchange traded funds. We need to find those annuities that are going to best be implemented into a portfolio. Good annuities can provide predictable income, protection from market volatility. We can get rid of longevity risk, right? That's the largest risk out there for most folks. Mm-hmm. We can structure a retirement plan and build a firm foundation, right? We need to have a baseline income plan, and that's what a good annuity will do. It will also remove stress from your portfolio. A lot of my clients, they have a lot of emotion when it comes to their investing. That's because they don't have a baseline income plan and they don't have an annuity that has that predictability and that stability. So there's so many different customizable features that we can include into your annuity, and it's all going to be based off of your scenario. You know, what's going on inside your portfolio, Kevin?
13: We know, and it's something we've talked about a bit on this show in previous episodes, the number one fear when it comes to retirees, it's not
0: death. It's running out of money while you're still alive. And obviously annuities can help address one of those, you know, one of those fears, right? And so basically, let's talk to the listeners out there about what role an annuity can play and how it compares to relying just based on those market-based investments when all said and done.
20: The annuity is the only tool in the toolbox out there where in which we can have guarantees that we're going to remove market risk and guarantees we're going to participate in the market when the market does well. We're going to have guaranteed either single income or joint lifetime income. There's nothing else in the market that we can invest in that's going to include all these built-in guarantees. And for that reason, there was 500 plus billion annuities sold just last year. So all you listeners out there, Google annuities and how many were purchased by either folks that are either going into retirement or in retirement. Over 500 billion with a B. And the reason being is because your stocks come with market volatility. Mm-hmm. Your stocks do not provide guaranteed income each month for the rest of your life that you can never outlive. And your stocks, unfortunately, you have to sell those at the right time, and that can get a little tricky. So it's really the only tool in the toolbox out there, a good one. We're not talking about variable annuities here. We're talking about a strong fixed indexed annuity that's going to provide that confidence inside your portfolio, Kevin.
0: If you'd like to learn more about annuities, maybe you're relying on some old, outdated information when it comes to these streams of income in your retirement, and you'd like to learn more, you'd like to sit down with Michael Macer and his team at Clearwater Financial Group. 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And really, when it comes to creating stability, when it comes to creating confidence, when it comes to your retirement income, we know annuities are really like one piece of the puzzle, right? You've got Social Security. Yeah. Some might have a pension. You know, you might have other, you know, withdrawal strategies from investment accounts, but really an annuity is just a leg on a much larger stool, I guess, is it one visual to kind of describe it, right?
20: Exactly. I mean, we do a portfolio review, and at the end of the day, we are going to assess your situation. We have a worksheet that we want you to fill out before you come in, or when you come in, we're going to help you fill it out. That's because everybody has a financial thumbprint, and everybody's thumbprint is different. And we're going to need to know, what is your Social Security going to look like? What do your pensions look like? Do you have any real estate income available? Do you have any old annuities that may need upgraded? What kind of stock portfolio do you have as far as stocks and bonds, and how is that? Is that a 70-30, 60-40? What's your risk tolerance? We need to know all these things, including, you know, what do your expenses look like? Because guess what? Those expenses aren't going away. They could maybe decrease or increase depending on your plans in retirement. So we need to get the whole overview. That way we can customize the annuity, if we need to do an annuity, into that portfolio. That way we can build that clear path and clear vision, Kevin.
0: Well, if you are tuned in today, maybe you ruled out annuities because of what you heard years ago. Now's the time to get the facts. See exactly how much they've changed and evolved over the years. Retirement's not just about growing that pile of money. It's about creating dependable monthly income streams. And if you'd like to set up a time to chat with Michael Macer, see if an annuity could help provide that regular paycheck in your retirement. Keep this number handy, folks. It's 713-535-9700. 713-535-9700. We'll get that conversation started for you today. And like Michael mentioned, let him and the team at Clearwater Financial Group do that comprehensive portfolio review, do that deep dive, give you a better understanding where you are on that road to and through retirement. Again, 713-535-9700. 713-535-9700. And again, that portfolio review, it's complimentary with no obligation whatsoever. So don't delay. Get on his calendar today. 713-535-9700. So, Michael, I saw an interesting article recently in Financial Advisor magazine, and it tackled a rather delicate retirement topic, and that's what really happens to your taxes when you lose a spouse. Now, the story's headline, in my opinion, kind of says it all, and I'll just quote it here. Losing a spouse is hard, but U.S. tax laws add salt to the wound, end quote. So let's talk about some of the things you've seen over the years, some of those maybe tax surprises that really kind of just add, you know, it kind of just piles on, right? You've lost a spouse. Now you've got a double whammy of a tax surprise or surprises that come out of nowhere.
20: Yeah, I mean, unfortunately, they call it the widow's penalty.
0: Yeah.
20: You know, when both spouses are alive, they can benefit from filing jointly. This provides a much wider tax bracket and a larger standard deduction. After a spouse passes away, though, that surviving spouse is going to have to file as a single person. That often, unfortunately, results in higher taxes, and it decreases a lot of those write-offs. So, you know, it's not something anybody wants to talk about or plan for, but the fact of the matter is we do here at Clearwater Financial Group. We talk about it. We've got to talk about it. We've got to make sure that if we're going to have to file at a higher tax bracket, where are we going to make that gap up, right? We see a lot of smaller deductions. Those are just the facts. You know, we file as a single person, we're going to end up paying more taxes. It's just, if we look at the different tax brackets, that's what we're going to see. We're also going to see a lot more Social Security get taxed. Those income thresholds for Social Security are going to be different. So, you know, when we're talking about having to pay taxes under Social Security, that's going to impact us tremendously when we're filing as a single person. So there's going to be a lot of loose ends. We're also going to, unfortunately, when we lose a spouse, we're going to lose one of our Social Security paychecks. And that's huge, right? How are we going to make up that gap? We're going to talk about that here at Clearwater Financial Group. We're going to know your numbers. And of course, you're going to lose one of the two Social Security checks. And we're always going to kick the smaller one off to the side because we're going to keep the larger one. But even the smaller one could be $1,000, $2,000. You know, up to $4,000 plus, we need to be able to make that income back up a lot of times. Maybe not all of it, but at least a portion of it. But yeah, there's going to be a lot of changes going forward. It's not something that, you know, we like to talk about. Nobody wants to talk about death, Kevin, but the fact of the matter is it needs to be brought up. That way we can address those high level things and have a plan for it going forward.
0: Yeah, it's not exactly the most fun conversations, but let's be honest, Michael, some of the most important conversations aren't exactly the ones we look forward to, especially when it comes to forward thinking in our retirement, right?
20: No, absolutely not. And, you know, there's so many couples that, you know, I get calls, not all the time, but we get calls. We hear that there's been a spouse that has passed away. And sometimes it's good to know, or it's comforting, that we have a plan in place. Mm-hmm. We have some other buckets where we can turn on some other income, and we can provide them a level of comfort knowing that there's not going to be a whole lot of changes on the other side when it comes to their financial outlook. And that's comforting. We know that there's obviously going to be a lot of grieving, and there's going to be a lot of things to take care of on the other side of the estate. But when it comes to their financial planning and their tax strategies, we're going to have that covered going forward, Kevin.
0: So let me ask you this. There's someone listening to the show today. They've already dealt with this loss, right? So let's talk to those folks about what steps they can take now to really, you know, kind of regain control of their tax situation. And ultimately, looking forward, you know, avoid overpaying if some of those timing decisions aren't met, you know, within those certain windows of opportunity. What would you suggest to someone listening today?
20: Well, I mean, tax brackets are going to change.
0: Yeah.
20: And we know, unfortunately, well, fortunately enough, Trump has decided to hold these brackets till the end of his term underneath the One Big Beautiful Bill Act. So we know what tax brackets are going to look like over the course of the next couple of years. So that's going to be fairly easy to figure out based off of your financial thumbprint, based off knowing what your tax numbers look like on an annual basis. We've got it next, you know, few years to take a look at that. Now, what does the future hold? Well, I don't have a crystal ball. It's broke. I wish I had a crystal ball, but it's broken. And so I can only assume that taxes are going to increase, right? Mm-hmm. So we need to have some money that is dedicated to set off to the side to say, okay, listen, if something happens and we have one of the spouses passes away, this is an extra income source that we can pull from to be able to offset those tax responsibilities in the future. And if we could get out ahead of it enough, we can also start doing some Roth conversions. That way we can have some tax-free income later on down the road. Now, depending on the ages of the client that we're working with, there's obviously an optimal age for partial Roth conversions, which will lessen that huge tax bite later on down the road that, you know, is unforeseeable. So.
0: Yeah, no doubt. Well, one thing we do know, losing a spouse is hard enough, right? The last thing your family needs is a painful tax shock to go along with it. Many couples don't realize how drastically their taxes can change until after one spouse passes away. So the best time to get prepared and be ahead of it, if a life-changing event, is to do it before it happens. So let's get that conversation started today, folks. If you would like to learn more about that forward planning so you aren't caught off guard, but things are going hard enough for you if you lose a spouse, the last thing you need to do is start writing checks back to the government. And if you'd like to get that conversation started today, you'd like to learn more, it all begins with one call to Michael Mazur and his team at Clearwater Financial Group. 713-535-9700. 713-535-9700. And here's what we'll do, folks. For our first five callers from today's show, you schedule that complimentary time to visit with Michael and his team at Clearwater Financial Group. He's also going to provide you a complimentary retirement roadmap, and he's going to do so with absolutely no cost and no obligation to you. 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Be one of our first five callers right now. Again, that number, folks, is 713-535-9700, 713-535-9700. So, Michael, I know one topic we cover a lot on this show are the various risks that we will encounter in retirement. Things like market swings, inflation, and, of course, running out of money. But what about the risk of when your retirement actually starts? Because I saw some new research shows many Americans don't retire on their schedule. They retire when life forces it. Maybe they're downsized. Maybe it's a health event. There's a lot of different variables here. So maybe, I guess, the real question becomes, how big of a risk is retirement timing itself? Probably something a lot of our listeners don't really consider.
20: There's so many things that we need to consider nowadays. More and more of my new clients are under the age of 65, which that's not the way it was 5 and 10 years ago before COVID. I think since COVID, there's been a lot of things that have changed, especially here in and around Houston. A lot of clients coming in their late 50s, early 60s. And what does that mean? Well, that means a lot of things, because once we turn our salary off, then what are we going to do for income? Every day is a Saturday in retirement. So what are we going to do? What can we rely on? Well, nowadays, I'm seeing more and more folks retiring early without a pension. Well, what are you going to do for income? No pension and no social security check. You definitely don't want to take it too early at, you know, age 62. You really want to wait till age 65. And ideally, you want to wait till age 67, full retirement age. So we need to have a plan in place. You need to obviously come in and chat with us 7 to 10 years prior to potentially retiring, because there's so many things that can happen. Like you said, a lot of folks, unfortunately, they'll take a package early that they weren't expecting, right? So that's obviously early retirement. That package could come with some income there that's going to float them maybe for a few years, but not the entire gap between losing their salary and the start of Social Security. So there's so many things to think about. Let me go back to this. They need to have a conversation with us 5, 7, or even 10 years prior to retirement. That way we can look at different options if something comes up. In many cases, people are forced into retirement because of illnesses. We've seen a lot of layoffs in the last 5 to 10 years. Caregiving demands, you know, taking care of your loved ones. You know, people are choosing to leave because of that, and that's super important to them. And maybe or maybe not, they'll go back to work at a later date. But that there's so many different moving pieces and parts. You need to have a plan way ahead of time. Don't wait till the last minute, and don't be, you don't want to have to give me a call and let me know that, hey, you know, today was my last day, and you don't have a plan, right? Let's not do that. Let's plan ahead and make the call today, and we'll get you on our calendar, Kevin.
0: That phone number again, folks, 713-535-9700. 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And something you just said really kind of stuck out to me. It was kind of like a light bulb moment. I know a lot of times we'll say, hey, if you're at near or maybe newly retired, but you're saying 7 to 10 years. So if you're planning to retire in your early 60s, we're talking to folks in your early 50s. I guess the point I'm getting at, Michael, it's never too early to have these types of conversations.
20: No, it's never too early. And the fact of the matter is if you're thinking 65, well, people are living in their late 90s nowadays easy. So you're potentially going to have a 30 plus year, 40, or even if we're talking to somebody who's retiring at 60, you could have a 40 year retirement. Mm. We need to have a 40 year plan. It's something that you should be thinking about early. Don't put it off, right? You want to start thinking about these things ahead of time. And that way, if something does happen, a life changing event, in many cases, we're seeing, you know, early retirements because of layoffs, buyouts of different companies. Mm-hmm. So many things are happening here in Houston. We see it all the time. And so the fact of the matter is, if we have a plan in place, we can make a subtle change. That way, it's going to be so much smoother of a transition going into retirement, a lot calmer. Right. We'll have a clear vision, a clear path, and we can put those things together for you, make those small tweaks and let you sail off into the sunset.
0: 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Michael, I saw a really interesting advice column on MarketWatch.com recently. Woman writes in, she's about 50 years old, and she says her husband has placed the job of planning their retirement solely on her shoulders. Now, she's decided to retire early. Husband wants to work another 5 years, but she said she's afraid of putting their $2 million nest egg with a financial advisor to manage. She's worried that fees and bad decisions could destroy their retirement. So how would you help? What would you say if you heard a situation like that, heard someone maybe skeptical about working with an advisor?
20: Well, I'd say that it takes two to tango, and they're married. They both need to feel comfortable with the decision at the end of the day, right? Mm-hmm. I understand he's still working. He's busy. But hey, listen, you take the day off to go watch a kid's soccer game. You take a day off to go hang out with your buddies and play golf. We're talking about 30 and 40 years of the rest of your life here. This is a big decision. So both need to feel comfortable with this. Both need to join those early meetings together, ask a lot of questions, sit down and think about it, pray about it, and review those recommendations as a team, as a whole. That's how I feel about it. And don't put it all on one person's shoulders. I do see, and I see a lot of this, Kevin, I call it one-leggers. We'll have one spouse come in, and it's sometimes it's the husband, but more and more nowadays, sometimes it's the wife. And they say, oh, I'm in control of the money. Mm-hmm. I'm in control of the checkbook. Well, I don't like that. At the end of the day, you know, if I have a heart issue and I go see the doctor and the doctor tells me what's going on with my heart issue, and I try to run home and explain what the doctor told me when I was at the doctor's office, it's not going to come out correctly, right? And so imagine one spouse coming in, gathering all of this information, asking all these great questions. However, trying to go home and explain that to their spouse, they're only going to explain a smidget mm-hmm. of that correctly. It needs to come from the doctor. Not that I'm a doctor, but a doctor of finance, I guess you could say. But I need both of them in, mm-hmm. right? I need them both there participating, asking questions. And that way we all know here at Clearwater Financial Group, they're both on the same page and they've both agreed to the plan and they know who we are and they know that we're going to be with them for the rest of both of their lives. So, you know, shopping around too is a big thing. We're okay. We get clients that they come see us and they say, you know what? You know, this is a big decision. Like she has $2 million, whether it's $2 million, $10 million, $1 million, you know, you need to find the right advisor for you. Mm-hmm. And, you know, choosing the right advisor is like dating. You need to keep looking around till you find the best one that fits your personality that you feel like you can work with the rest of your life. So, you know, go out there, find the best fit for you. You want to find somebody that's a certified financial fiduciary, which I am. You need to go over, you know, how their commissions work, whether they're commission-based, whether they're charging a percentage of assets, whether they're charging an hourly bill, you need to ask those types of questions. There's a lot to consider, and I think it's good for everybody to be on the same page, Kevin.
0: Yeah, I agree. I think financial planning shouldn't be falling on just one person's shoulders. And if you had been operating that way, here's what you want to do, folks. You want to bring your questions, bring your concerns. More importantly, bring your spouse. And let's start building that plan together today. The longer you wait to get guidance, the more pressure you could be putting on every little decision you make. Now's the time to explore those options. Get a better handle where you are on the road.

0: and your account gets up to $500,000 or even $1 million, you may think that alone is enough for retirement. 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My name is Kevin McAlpin. Michael and I are so glad you found us on the show this week. And don't forget, set a reminder, same time, same station. We are here every single week helping you get that clear path towards retirement. And of course, folks, if you would like to learn more, you want to get on Michael's calendar with no cost and no obligation, pick up that complimentary retirement roadmap as well. It all starts with one call to 713-535-9700. We've got teammates standing by even on the weekend to get you lined up on Michael's calendar. Again, 713-535-9700. Well, let's talk to those folks who may be thinking about retirement this year or maybe even at some point in 2027. For those folks, if that's you, are you aware you're already in a critical zone when your decisions could decide how comfortably you'll be in retirement? Now, obviously, you know, we know, Michael, there's been a lot of lingering inflation, right? There's been changes to tax laws. There's been rising costs when it comes to Medicare. So talk to the listeners about what are some of the other financial moves they can make now to avoid some costly mistakes once they do enter retirement.
1: Right. My listeners, a lot of my listeners and a lot of my callers are the folks that are still working, right? So they're in that accumulation phase and they've been in that phase for 30, 40, 50 years. And sometimes we get stuck in a rut. And when you said critical zone, they're way past the critical zone, actually. The critical zone goes back 5 to 7 years. We need to have a plan prior to retirement. You are already late to the finish line. Mm-hmm. And with that being said, it's easy to get stuck in that accumulation phase because that's what we're taught our entire lives. And right now you're chasing returns and you're not putting a plan in action for the rest of your life, which could be obviously another 20, 30 or 40 years of retirement. So we need to have a plan that we can execute that's clear, and we can go ahead and say, hey, listen, no matter what happens in the near future, let's have a plan for our entire lives, right? Mm-hmm. So we need to make sure that we know that we're in the critical zone. We need to have a plan for income. The inflation thing's obviously not going away, right? Right now, the inflation numbers are 3.8%. So if you're not at least gaining a 3.8% return right now, you're not even matching inflation. So we'll have a game plan for that. We have a laddered strategy for that. And then we can also talk about Medicare costs. There's so much to talk about, Kevin, when it comes to retirement, and it can get overwhelming. The fact of the matter is, if you are planning to retire this year or even next year or in the next 5 years, they need to give us a call, Kevin, because there's a lot to talk about. We need to make sure that we have a plan and go ahead and build upon what you already have, Kevin.
0: If you'd like that number, folks, it's 713-535-9700. 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Again, if 2026 or 2027 are going to be the year you retire, again, it's never too late. It's also never too early to start having these conversations and more, even if you are still 3, 4, 5 years away. Again, that number, 713-535-9700, 713-535-9700, or online anytime. 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So, Michael, for someone listening to the show today, they feel, let's say, you know, kind of prepared, relatively prepared. What are some of the blind spots that you'll notice when you do sit down with somebody? Is it the ones we just mentioned? Is it inflation? Is it taxes or anything else that kind of stands out to you?
1: I mean, a real common sense one is having a war chest. We need to make sure that we have an emergency fund that could hold you for 12 to 24 months. We need to make sure that we're not trying to build this war chest, this emergency fund, in a downturn, in a market downturn. We don't need to sell off investments and take a loss to be able to have, you know, a safety net. So we're up right now. Guess what? This would be a great time to materialize some of those assets into, place those into that emergency fund. I see there's a lot of clients out there that are living, I'd say paycheck to paycheck or month to month, but you know, a lot of them are putting back the max amounts and they're playing catch up. Mm-hmm. And that's okay. I want them to do that, but we also need to have that emergency fund. But COVID was, it seemed like just a few years ago. And I saw a lot of that, you know, clients not having enough put back, having to maybe take an early retirement, being forced into retirement, or, you know, having a temporary pay cut because of, you know, the way the markets were playing out at the time. So that emergency fund's huge. Another thing that we should mention is tax implications. A lot of folks don't understand that more than likely not paid taxes on a huge portion of your portfolio. And guess who you have a partner with in your portfolio, right? Mm-hmm. It's Uncle Sam, right? And so we need to work on a tax plan. We can work on that before you sail off into the sunset. And we definitely need to work on that before age 73, which is RMD age. So there's always a lot to discuss, Kevin.
0: No doubt about it. And if you would like to start that conversation, it all begins with one simple phone call to Michael Mazur and the team at Clearwater Financial Group. Folks, keep this number handy throughout the duration of the show. If you'd like to learn more about any of the topics we cover on the program here this week, that number again is 713-535-9700. 713-535-9700. Michael's got multiple offices here in and around the Houston area to serve you. And again, if you'd like to get on his calendar with no cost or obligation whatsoever, 713-535-9700 is the number. 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And I'm glad you mentioned, you know, having the emergency fund, because you point out COVID, right? And while none of us can look into a crystal ball and say what taxes will look like or what inflation will look like, right? We all know that it's not a matter of if, but when something, life is going to happen, right? The unexpected is going to pop up, especially if we're talking 30 or 40 years worth of retirement. So having that liquid cash available for when something happens, the AC unit goes out, the refrigerator. Yep. I mean, things eventually over 30 or 40 years, something's going to happen along the way, right?
1: Yeah. I mean, you might need a new car. You might have some unexpected healthcare expenses. I mean, things are going to happen. It's life. And the fact of the matter is everybody's situation's different. So when they call us, Kevin, it's real simple. They're going to call us. I'm going to chat with them a little bit. We're going to send them our intake form. We're going to find out a little bit about them and we're going to get to know them. And then we can start putting a plan, a clear vision of retirement planning in place for them. And we can talk about those things. We can talk about shifting from investing to income planning. We can talk about building that war chest. We can talk about healthcare and tax implications and tax minimization. We can also talk about, you know, different retirement rules, like the rule of 4% always comes up. A lot of clients don't know exactly what that is, but it's something that needs to be discussed. And we need to educate you on how that can impact your future retirement. We can talk about risk. We can talk about running out of money. All of these are worries of most folks that are entering into retirement or even in retirement, right, mm-hmm. Kevin? So all they need to do is give us a call. We'll get them on our calendar. We have multiple offices strategically placed in and around Houston, from the Woodlands to Lead City down to Angleton. We are here to serve our clients, Kevin.
0: Again, if you'd like to get on Michael's calendar, you want to learn more if 2026 or 2027 is going to be the year for you, or maybe you'd like to plan ahead for an unexpected retirement. Michael, I know this is another, you know, maybe a more recent piece of this puzzle as well, is really, you know, planning for a retirement that you might be forced into a little earlier than you had planned, right? Mm-hmm.
1: Yeah. That happened a lot during COVID.
0: Yeah.
1: I had a lot of folks call me and say, Michael, we need to make changes to that income plan and that retirement plan that we put together you know, 2 or 3 or 4 years ago, because Michael, I think I'm going to go ahead and take the package. I'm going to go ahead and walk away. They're giving me a deal. It's kind of hard to turn down, and people are forced into early retirement a lot of times. So yeah, you might be planning to retire at age 65, but you know, hey, you might walk in one day and things could change overnight, right? Mm-hmm. And we can make those changes for you. We can put those numbers together for you. And you know, when folks can understand this, I see this happening quite often here in the Houston market. Folks will go into retirement and you know what? Guess what? They will do some consulting. They will take a part-time job and they can offset some of those expenses, those retirement, early retirement expenses that were not forecasted by just changing and doing a few simple things. And you know what's too funny is a lot of my clients are a lot less stressed out because they took a simpler job and a simpler approach to retirement. They weren't, you know, having to extend out as long as, let's say, 65 or 67, or people are working into their 70s now. And so if you can take an early retirement and have a plan for it, it shouldn't feel forced. It should feel welcomed if we have a plan.
0: And again, that all starts with one phone call to Michael Mazur and his team at Clearwater Financial Group. 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So, Michael, every year, J.P. Morgan puts out their annual guide to retirement. Now, I found this rather interesting. This year, it includes the following statement, and I quote, "For most Americans, the magic number for retirement is 1.26 million, end quote. But it goes on to say, it's easy to forget that retirement isn't really about hitting a specific dollar target. It's about replacing your current income so you can sustain your lifestyle without working." So isn't that sort of what you've been telling us for quite some time on this show? Is really, it's not about a specific number. It's about maintaining your lifestyle when you get to retirement.
1: Retirement's pretty simple mathematically. We need to have enough income to offset our expenses, right? And we need to make sure that is a form of a guaranteed, or the majority of it's going to be guaranteed, right? Yeah. So we're going to take a look at our expenses first. We're going to dial in on what those expenses are going to look like, because it doesn't matter. Kevin, you could have 3 million. I could have 3 million. We could both be 65. Our spouses could be both be 65. But guess what? Everything else is going to change. I could have a pension. You maybe don't have a pension. Mm-hmm. You would maybe have more Social Security than me. But you know what? It's all different. And so we need to know our numbers. So Morgan Stanley got this one right. We need to know what our expenses are. We need to know what our Social Security income is going to look like. We need to also know, you know, do we have some rental income? Do we have some pensions that we can count on? And that's going to be our baseline. If we know our numbers, it makes everything very clear, right? And once we have a clear vision and a clear path and all of those numbers are put together in a spreadsheet, which we provide for you, then guess what? It takes all of the stress off of your plate, which is very important in retirement. Retirement can be very stressful. Yeah. We talk about all the stresses in retirement. People become depressed in retirement because they start thinking about the market or thinking about outliving their money or how are they going to pay for healthcare. All of these sorts of things start to come up because they start to realize they're missing one thing, a paycheck. They're missing a paycheck. So every day is a Saturday. We say it every weekend on this show. Every day is a Saturday in retirement. So the first thing you need to know is what is your budget? What are your expenses? What is your income going to look like to offset those expenses? And there is no magic number, right? There shouldn't be a magic number. It doesn't matter. I mean, if you're trying to get to 2 million, good luck, right? If you knew your numbers first, you may not even need that 2 million. Right. Maybe you only need 1.26, right? Or somebody might be chasing 3 or 4 million. why are you working so hard if you know your numbers and your expenses are only $50,000 or $60,000 annually? We can cover that with much less. So know your numbers first. Know your numbers 5 to 7 or even maybe 10 years out prior to retirement, Kevin.
0: Let me ask you this too. What, for someone listening today, they have been chasing that magic number for years. Maybe it's a reason they haven't picked up the phone to call you because maybe they feel like they aren't anywhere close to where they need to be. How can you help our listeners shift that mindset so it's maybe less about panic, it's less about, you know, being stressed over this number, and it's more about having that clearer vision, if you will, when it comes to, okay, here's what your expenses are, here's where your income is. We can put these numbers down on paper and really show that maybe it's not as far off as they really think they are.
1: Yeah, I mean, it's very simple. We have an intake form. Clients fill this intake form out. It's very specific to our clients. We're going to ask for some details. We want to know what your current salary is. Mm-hmm. And then we can base that current salary off how much longer you do need to work based on a couple other factors. What is your social security check going to look like on a monthly basis? We need that information. Go to ssa.gov and print that information off today. Do you have a pension? What is the pension income going to look like? What do your expenses look like now? And then what are they going to look like in retirement? Because a lot of people, everybody's situation is different. Some people are going to pay off their homes, they're going to pay off their vehicles, and they're going to have less expenses going into retirement. And then some folks are actually going to have more expenses because they're going to have some major purchases like vacation homes and RVs and these sorts of toys and things. So everybody's situation is different. Fill out the form. Come see us. It's completely complimentary to you. Therefore, you'll know your numbers. You'll be in a better financial situation knowing those numbers, Kevin.
0: Yeah, maybe you're tuned in today. Again, maybe you're a couple of years away from retirement and you've been chasing that magic number. Maybe you feel like you're way behind. Maybe you feel like you just don't really know where to turn. Well, look no further than Michael Mazur. He is with Clearwater Financial Group. 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And if you'd like to get on his calendar, again, folks, there's no cost. There's no obligation. That number to reach Michael and his team today is 713-535-9700. 713-535-9700 or online anytime at clearwaterfinancialgroup.com. 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All right, so there's two people listening to this show today. There's way more than two, but I want to pick out just two people listening today. Two people have both saved this magic number, right? It's 1.26 million, right? Each of them have it. But what are some of the factors that determine if that is enough for each individual situation? Again, I know that this is really the beauty of what you do, being independent. You have the chance to really get to know all of our listeners, right, and your clients, because again, 1.26 for one family might look a whole lot different for another.
1: Yeah, I mean, there's a lot of dual income spouses out there. Husband and wife worked 30, 40 years. They're going to have significantly higher social security checks than the stay-at-home mom or stay-at-home dads. So with that being said, we need to obviously take that into consideration. If I have a couple, they're coming in, both of them worked, and they're both receiving, let's say, $4,500 a month from SSA. And the other couple comes in and one's receiving $4,500 and the spouse, hopefully, it'd be lucky for her if she can get a spousal benefit and maybe receive half of her husband's. We can go ahead and file for that and see if we can do that for them. But it's going to be significantly different, right? Because we need to make up that baseline income from those social security gaps. Mm-hmm. So with that being said, yeah, we're going to take a look at that. We're going to take a look at pensions. We're in the oil and gas capital right here in Houston and the surrounding areas. A lot of my clients have pensions. Sometimes it's just the husband. Sometimes it's just the wife. Sometimes both of them have pensions. They're lucky enough to both have pensions. That changes everything. So we need to look at all the details, Kevin, and make sure that we can map out their future.
0: If you'd like to start getting more details about where you are on the road to retirement, it all starts with one phone call to Michael Mazur and the team at Clearwater Financial Group. 713-535-9700 is the number. 713-535-9700 or online, it's clearwaterfinancialgroup.com. 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So Michael, I know a lot of our listeners really curious about how much they're going to spend per month when it comes to their retirement. Saw the new average, about $5,300 a month or $63,000 a year. So how much of that comes from Social Security and pensions? Obviously, we know that is really your starting point with all of this. And ultimately, it seems pretty simple, but is it really that simple to figure out?
1: I mean, if we know our numbers, it is. Yeah. If you go to SSA.gov, you can print off a statement there. It's going to show you what your Social Security income is based off of your current salary at age 65 or age 67, or if you were to wait till age 70. We can get some general numbers there, but is it that easy? No, the starting point can be, but life happens. We talked about life earlier, and you know, $5,300 a month. What happens if we run into a situation where we need some health care, some extra health care with cancer care? We have a massive stroke. I mean, things can happen and they can come out of the blue and they can come real quick. When we get older, that check engine light can come on and that changes everything. So yeah, when we do our baseline planning in our younger years, it seems simple, but life can throw us a curveball and we need to be ready for it. And with that being said, we can have that war chest that we talked about earlier in the show. We need to have that war chest set aside. We need to also have another bucket of potentially, you know, long-term care or just another bucket set aside just for a rainy day fund if something comes down the pipeline. So, you know, there's so many things that can happen. I'm not trying to scare you guys. You might be driving around. You might be at work, but let's build, you know, when you said $5,300 a month or $63,000 a year, if that's your magic number and that's the average number and you feel that would be comfortable for you, let's build on that, but also set aside some other things just in case, right? Yeah. Because life is going to throw us a curveball down the line. We just don't know when it's going to happen. We don't know when it's going to happen, but we definitely know it just happens in life. So let's have a plan for everything.
0: And obviously one of those things that you can help put into a plan is the early discretionary spending, right? We talk about those go-go years, right? The bucket list items, those big travel, you know, ideas you've got, or maybe some new hobbies you get into in retirement. These are all things that I know that can really throw a budget off if not properly planned for.
1: Yeah. And we do that every day here, Kevin. So usually the first 10 or 15 years, we're in our go-go years, and then it potentially will be a slow go. And then eventually, unfortunately, sometimes, you know, we get into that no-go zone where, you know, we've done everything. We got the magnet. We got the shirt. You swam with the pigs, whatever the case may be. You know, you did it.
0: Yeah.
1: And so with that being said, yes, we'll make sure that we have a plan for our go-go years. And we can back off of those funds, that monthly income, later on down the road, while also, this is interesting, hedging for inflation, right? And with that being said, you know, that's can get a little bit more complicated, but it's what we specialize in, Kevin. So yeah, I mean, good point. We need to, and a lot of times we'll not only have an inflated monthly income for the first 10 or 15 years, we'll also have some money set away for that rental or that Colorado home, ski vacation home, or the beach house in Galveston, or whatever the case may be, because a lot of clients, they're wanting to get out of Houston. I hear that a lot. Well, you know, I'm tired of the traffic. I'm tired of the crime. I'm tired. I get it. I am too. But, you know, they need to have a plan, an exit strategy for moving out to the country. And so we'll divide a plan for that, make sure we have enough resources and assets set off to the side to provide them those retirement goals.
0: Again, if you'd like to learn more, you'd like more details about what your spending could look like once you get into retirement, don't guess. Don't just try to DIY your way through this thing. Sit down with somebody who can really help you put a plan in place, really help you forecast what it's going to look like, or maybe, just maybe, you've been chasing that magic number when it comes to your retirement savings and you'd like to learn more about, you know, where you are on that journey to retirement. Michael Mazur and the team at Clearwater Financial Group, they're right here in Houston. They're just a phone call away. And if you'd like to pick up that complimentary retirement roadmap and complimentary retirement kit, including a copy of Michael's book and a number of other great materials, it's all yours with no cost and absolutely no obligation if you're one of our first five callers right now. Again, that number is 713-535-9700.
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When was the last time you woke up actually feeling rested or got through the day without feeling stressed out? Yeah, over 50% of adults say they'd feel better if they got more sleep.

0: and we're negotiating with the rest, and we'll see how it all works. And right now we are talking to them seriously, but you know, I've talked to them before, and they don't seem to be able to get there. Maybe now they will. But you know, look, if I thought they were anywhere near getting a nuclear weapon, if I didn't come, if I wasn't elected, Israel would, in my opinion, not be around anymore. They would have been hit by a nuclear weapon. And that includes right at the beginning with Barack Hussein Obama's nuclear deal that was so bad with Iran. That was a road to a nuclear weapon. And maybe even more so, the B-2 bombers. If that plane right there, that plane, that beautiful plane, the wing, it carries the largest bombs in the world. If that bomb didn't go over their 17-hour flight, and it hit, every one of those bombs hit their target, and the target was an air shaft at 2 o'clock in the morning. It's hard to believe, right? Going at very tremendous speeds. Every one of them hit and blew it to hell. If that didn't happen, they would have had a nuclear weapon, and there would be no Israel. If I wasn't here, if I wasn't president, there would be no Israel, and there probably would be no Middle East. And you saw that when they shockingly started shooting at everybody all over the Middle East. If they had a nuclear weapon, they would have used that. There might not be a Middle East as we know it today, but there definitely, in my opinion, there would not have been an Israel.
1: Wow. That's a pretty bold statement there from President Trump, that had we not struck Operation Midnight Hammer, there would be no Israel because Iran would have gotten a nuke. It's a news-making moment indeed. This is Griff Jenkins on the Guy Benson Show. We've got more of that coming up.
2: 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It appears by its own numbers, the U.S. government seems insolvent. It's reported that the Treasury shows about $6 trillion in assets and over $47 trillion in liabilities. Add it all up, and it looks like the U.S. owes more than $130 trillion it doesn't have. 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
4: When Richard Nixon resigned the presidency on August 9th, 1974, Vice President Gerald Ford took the oath of office administered by Chief Justice Warren Burger in the East Room of the White House.
5: Our great republic is a government of laws and not of men. Here, the people rule, but there is a higher power. By whatever name, we honor him, who ordains not only righteousness but love, not only justice but mercy. 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

0: generation of conservative talk. 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Fair, fun, and backed by the trusted voices and reporting resources of Fox News. Fox News. You're listening to The Guy Benson Show. Filling in for Guy Benson, here's Griff Jenkins.
1: Happy Friday. It is Griff Jenkins, your humble D.C. correspondent and weekend co-host of Fox and Friends, filling in for the great Guy Benson, who has got some important time off taking care of a brand new daughter. We congratulate him. Hope he is having a wonderful Friday as we are here. And, you know, I thought it would be fun maybe to go to the shrink couch for a little bit and maybe talk about what is going on in our highly polarized, highly partisan, divided country, because no one understands it better than the therapist who hear it on a daily basis. Not to discount the other reasons that we all go to therapists to help understand our own lives better and make improvements, but also in the age of the not yet medically recorded as an official condition, but often referred to as President Trump talks about, Trump derangement syndrome. We're lucky on the Guy Benson Show to have in studio with us Dr. Jonathan Alpert, a therapist with a great book out, Therapy Nation, really pulls back the curtain on what's going on. And Dr. Alpert, thanks for joining me.
2: Thanks, Griff, for having me.
1: Yeah, no, it's great having you here. And you and I have spoken a lot. We often text each other and talk about what's going on. But you penned a piece this week that I thought was really, really important, and I hadn't thought about it. And coming from someone in your line of work, it gave all the more weight to it. It's a piece up now in the Washington Examiner with the title, Why Therapy is Making America More Polarized. Explain.
2: Yeah, and if you think about it, why are the people who are supposed to be helping mend divides and helping people to be healthier actually creating bigger divisions in our country? And in my book, Therapy Nation, I talk about how I actually think therapists are making people sicker and weaker and more divided. And I think the problem, I started to see it about, well, probably a decade ago when Trump first came into the scene. And people would come into my office, they would talk about how they're going to leave the country, how Trump is Hitler, so on and so forth. So there was such hatred, and it really wasn't rooted in fact. And I would try to work with these patients and really try to help them to think about things in a healthier way. But then this sort of morphed into people cutting out family members if they don't like the way they voted. So it becomes a big issue around Thanksgiving or Christmas and other holidays. And now we have therapists that are actually encouraging this. They're fueling this estrangement, and it's a real problem in our society.
1: It's really dangerous. And the Wall Street Journal has a piece up this week. The title, Are Therapists to Blame for Rise in Adults Cutting Parents Off? It's an interesting read. It's a deep dive in it. They talk about 25% of the population is estranged from or has cut ties with a relative. I love one of the questions that the piece asks the reader right off the top. Is it really good therapy to break your mother's heart? I mean, it is astonishing to hear you to come with facts and explain to us that some therapists are actually encouraging this, breaking their mother's heart or cutting off their ties with this family member. You've been studying this for years. How do we get here?
2: Yeah, never a good idea to break your mother's heart,
1: no.
2: Of course. You know, we got here because people have such hatred for Trump, and it's become part of their identity, and people are more focused on politics and their hatred towards him than other things in life that I think are far more important, such as family, careers, hobbies, and other interests. But people have become hyper fixated on Trump. And I know President Trump likes to talk about TDS, and I've talked about it as well, and I've made it very clear that this isn't an actual diagnosis that the medical community has accepted. But it's a real pathology. And I did write about this in the Wall Street Journal back in November. It's a real pathology. When you have people who are staying up at night, they can't sleep, they're highly anxious, They think the world is ending because of Trump. That's a serious pathology, and it's worth paying some attention to.
1: How much, Jonathan, do you think the media plays into this? Social media, particularly, people spend a lot of time doom scrolling, as they say. How much do you think it lies with the role of social media or even the media at large, which is often largely attacking the president?
2: Well, both are a huge problem. We had a psychiatrist that went on MSNBC last year, and she was instructing people, cut people off if you don't like the way that they voted. So that's bad advice, and that's not advice I would ever give to someone. I would remind people that politics and a politician should never get between you and a loved one. Social media is another big problem. People surround themselves in a certain echo chamber. They only hear what they want to hear. They're not looking at the other side. So they're heavily biased, and they're really taking that to heart, and it creates bigger problems.
1: Do you think sometimes the social media companies are also to blame? Because, you know, if you are on X, formerly known as Twitter, or you're on Instagram, and you know, these algorithms, like, oh, here's things that Griff likes. He loves surfing. He loves, you know, cycling and whatever. And you know, it'll funnel that. I was noticing just even today, you know, the Iran war is really a big topic. It's front and center, and we don't know what the president's about to do, but it certainly seems like he's about to escalate his attacks. So I'm kind of looking for some stuff, and then next thing I know, for the next 3 hours, my feed is just all about that.
2: Oh, yeah, big tech is watching. If you're into dogs, you'll be flooded with videos of dogs. If you're into surfing like you are, so if you're hating Trump, you'll get all sorts of memes and videos that support that pathology.
1: Do you think that some of the blame also lies with politicians? And I've been in Washington for more than 30 years, and obviously we have two parties, Republicans and Democrats, and they're always attacking each other. Although there was a time when there was actually some semblance of bipartisanship, which we rarely ever see.
2: Those were the good old days.
1: The good old days that we rarely see again. However, it is the first time, and even it wasn't entirely like this, I recall, in the first Trump administration. But now, with the exception of Senator John Fetterman, you have an entire political party that at every turn turns every conversation into bashing and demonizing President Trump. Do you think that does affect the American psyche?
2: Oh, of course. And you got to love Fetterman for being a voice of reason. But when you have politicians who are demonizing the president and are contributing to the poison that's out there, you know, these are elected officials. These are people in a position of power and authority. So the people out there start to believe it. And, you know, in the old days, people would say shooters would be assassins or hearing voices when you look at John Hinckley. And nowadays, the shooters are actually hearing voices, but they're the voices of these politicians. They're the voices of speaking heads on TV, mm-hmm. Pundits, and it's a problem. And people really need to watch what they say.
1: Yeah, and therapists need to watch what they're saying. You know, you write in your piece, and you've written about this before, which is really interesting. I want you to sort of explain for our listeners, you know, if someone comes in and they have this predisposition of something, in this case, animus towards President Trump, or you just don't hate the guy, whatever you think about him, the therapists are in many ways kind of validating that person's feelings. Talk to me about that.
2: They sure are. And we should not be discriminating against patients just because of the way they voted. If you think about if someone's having a medical crisis and they go to the ER, but they're wearing a MAGA hat, should they be turned away? Of course not. But we have that happening in my profession. We have therapists that refuse to treat someone if they voted for Trump. And I mean, I have patients who voted for Trump, patients who voted for Harris. I just look at the problem. I look at the mental health concern, whether it's depression, anxiety, and I try to treat that. But we have therapists who are using their office as a way to put their ideologies out there and discriminate against people. And it's, they're doing people a big disservice. But this problem really starts in graduate school, where we have programs that are out there where they're teaching people a certain model where you're either oppressed or you're the oppressor. You're rich, you're poor. If you're white, you must be the oppressor. If you're anything but white, you must be the oppressed. And this is what these young therapists are taking out into the field with them.
1: You know, when you talk about the troubling realities in your industry, as you wrote in Therapy Nation, is one of the realities that you find that we as a nation are perhaps too dependent on therapy?
2: I think we are. And if you look at where we're at now, there's more access to therapy and mental health services than ever before, yet we have higher rates of anxiety and depression. So you have to wonder what's going on. But I do think we're too dependent, and therapists have pathologized ordinary life experiences. So if you have a bad day or even a bad week, that doesn't necessarily mean that you're depressed. If you have a fight with your boss or a friend, that doesn't mean that that person is toxic or a narcissist. But we have therapists that are throwing these labels out there, and they're pathologizing what I would consider ordinary life experiences. And these are experiences that help us to grow and become stronger as people, and they shouldn't be pathologized.
1: When you look across the industry, not just in your practice, but industry whole, and you talk about the polarization growing, is there a demographic? Is there an age group where you're seeing it more prevalent than others?
2: You know, I used to think it was limited to 20s, 30s, and maybe early 40s, but what I'm seeing is really shocking, or what I've been seeing over the past few years. I know people in their 70s and even into their 80s who have told me that they hope Trump gets shot, or too bad the shooter missed. So you would think by the time you get to be that age, you don't let politics bother you that way, and there are more important things to think about in life. But unfortunately, that's not the case.
1: That's just an astonishing reality, because I'm 55, I'm in my mid-50s, and I joke, you know, there's some advantages to getting older. One is you lose some of the anxieties of your 20s and 30s, you know, not to say that you don't care, but you're like, I don't care.
2: Or you get better at dealing with
1: that. But to hear that is really going into really people that shouldn't have it. How do you fix that?
2: Well, I wish I had the solution, but you know, I try to help people understand that there are bigger and more important things in life, that this is just a 4-year term or 8 years if someone's elected to a second term, and try to really get them to shift their focus to other things that might be important in life beyond the politics.
1: Dr. Jonathan Alpert, he is the author of Therapy Nation, and he has really given us a lot to think about. Can you stay with me for a minute?
2: Sure.
1: I got a couple more questions. I'm putting you on the couch, doctor. How about that? This is Griff Jenkins on the Guy Benson Show. A lot more with Dr. Jonathan Alpert when we come back.
0: Filling in for Guy Benson, it's Griff Jenkins.

0: back to the Guy Benson Show. This is Griff Jenkins on a gorgeous Friday, and we are talking now with America's greatest therapist, Jonathan Alpert, who has a great book out, Therapy Nation. And Jonathan, I held you over because we're having such an important conversation about how therapists are really polarizing the country and causing people to cut off. But I want to talk about, I'm worried about the mental state of New Yorkers. I spend a lot of time up here coming up to fill in on the, or to do the weekend show. I live in actually DC, but, you know, watching what Mayor Zoran Mamdani is doing is got to be sort of weighing on the conscience of New Yorkers in their daily life. And living in New York City is tough enough just getting by day to day. But with the stuff he's driving, with really class warfare about billionaires and Ken Griffin, Ken Griffin's place, and talk about what an evil person he is, and demonizing billionaires, to the anti-Semitic sort of tone he's taken earlier this week. You may have seen Mayor Mamdani literally calling for Netanyahu's arrest, having this to say. This is cut 23. I want you to listen to this.
1: Benjamin Netanyahu is a war criminal, the architect of a horrific genocide against the Palestinian people. He is responsible for the killing of more than 73,000 people, for the maiming of tens of thousands of children as those who survive undergo amputation without anesthesia, for the targeting of neonatal hospitals and maternity care centers, denying newborns even the chance to live, for the countless people he starved as he blocked food and humanitarian aid from reaching them, for the gunning down of hundreds of aid workers and journalists. And just last month, the UN confirmed that Palestinian children continue to be deliberately targeted and killed by Israeli armed forces, more than 8 months after the so-called ceasefire.
0: Just astounding. Astounding comments there, in, you know, setting aside how we could spend the next 30 minutes picking apart the lack of facts in what he's saying, about genocide and everything else, just to have your mayor, like, you're the mayor. Like, deal with parks, libraries, schools, and trash pickup. And he's going into this lane. And, you know, we just shortly after, and, you know, we're seeing where the investigation goes, but in two separate incidences, in one case, a man was stabbed, a Jewish person, and they yelled, Allah Akbar. And you just wonder, like, what do you make of, do you think Mayor Mamdani is in any way affecting the psyche of New Yorkers?
2: Oh, absolutely. And that's what I was talking about earlier, when you have elected officials putting messages out there that someone's bad or a country's evil or what he did with the genocide, that information gets into the wrong head and it gets into the head of a crazy person like we saw play out yesterday, and they commit bad crimes. They commit crimes, and this is Mamdani's New York. And you're right, he should probably focus on potholes instead of trying to deal with international affairs. And maybe he should actually take a visit to the Holocaust Museum to learn what a real genocide is.
0: Well, and, you know, it shocks me that, look, he's the mayor of the biggest city in America.
2: And the biggest Jewish population, you know, outside of Israel.
0: The largest Jewish population, exactly, outside of Israel. And, you know, he's got a war on landlords. He's got a war on billionaires. And he's, you know, really leaning into Netanyahu is a war criminal, needs to be arrested. And you just wonder, particularly for Jewish residents, I've only got about 30 seconds, but your final thoughts on you know, where we're headed.
2: Well, I think hating billionaires and wealthy people has never been a good strategy to help a city prosper. I mean, he doesn't recognize that billionaires and wealthy people bring in so much business, open up jobs, help to beautify the city. Yeah.
0: So don't kill the billionaires. We need them. Jonathan Alpert, his book is Therapy Nation. Go get it. Thank you for being here.
2: Thank you, Griff.
0: And we'll be back on the Guy Benson Show.

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1: This is the Guy Benson Show, and I am Griff Jenkins, your humble DC correspondent, filling in for the great Guy Benson. And we are lucky to have joining us now an amazing woman, a friend that I have known for a long time. Her name is Bethany Mandel, co-author of the best-selling book Stolen Youth, and you can hear her podcast and her writings at Mom Wars. So very important. Bethany, thanks for joining us.
2: Thanks for having me. I appreciate being called in while Guy's on paternity leave.
1: Well, listen, you know, I saw an article this week on the Wall Street Journal, and I was taken aback by it because I'm just going to be honest, it's personal for me. And you know, I am filling in for Guy Benson because Guy Benson is taking time to do the single most important thing in life. And that is spending time with your children. He has a brand new, gorgeous baby daughter, Madison. He's spending some time with her, and you can't get that back. And, you know, in my mid-50s, Bethany, when you're young, you really are anxious and driven, and you think money and success, and you've got to find your way in the world and all these other things. But you get a little bit older, and you realize that nothing, and I mean nothing, bar nothing, but time is most valuable, more than money or anything else, and time spent and how you choose to spend it. And this Wall Street Journal article is titled, "When One Nanny Isn't Enough, CEO Parents Hire a

0: whole team. They talk about these parents. Some parents are spending upwards of $250,000 on teams for their children, not just a nanny, but also then you got a bike training coach and a potty training coach and a organizer and all these other things, and a chef, and even someone that's going to read to your kids. And I was blown away. I was having a conversation recently with my eldest daughter, who just graduated from law school. She's going to pass the bar and go off to South Carolina to become a lawyer, and that'll be fully flying the nest. And there's a bittersweet moment in that. And I was asking, I was kind of talking about this article a little bit, and I talked about, you know, I've missed more birthdays, anniversaries, and important dates than I can remember because I chose to be a reporter flying around the world to cover major stories, and I'm glad I did. And I feel like it was an important job to do. And by the way, someone has to pay for things like school and all these other things. So, you know, there's a reason why dad's having to be gone a lot of time. But, you know, at the end of the day, you know, the moments that I hold most dear were the moments when I would read books to her. She remembered one book in particular, Skippy John Jones. I don't know if you know that children's book, but she remembered I would do voices of Skippy John Jones. I am Skippito Fresquito, and I fear no bandito. My manners are mellow, sweet like the jello. I am on duty in Candido. And, you know, hearing your child, who's now grown, talking about that, it validates how important it is. But what's your take on this? You are my premier expert in this field.
1: Yeah, I mean, I have a whole Substack, The Mom Wars, about this kind of stuff, and I haven't gotten around to writing about it because I've been on mom duty too much.
0: That's a more important duty.
1: It is, and it made me really sad, honestly, to read how they had outsourced so much of the role of parenting. I outsource personally. I have a cleaning lady who organizes my kids' clothes for me and cleans my clutter. I'm not against outsourcing. I don't think that women can or should do it all, or parents should or can do it all. But to me, I outsource the stuff I don't want to do so that I can spend more time with my children. And the idea of outsourcing the very best parts of my life, it's like going on a diet and cutting out all of the healthy, cutting out all of the desserts when it just, like, that's the best part. So I was really sad by that whole piece. And it made me, like, to be frank, wonder why people had kids at all. What was the end goal here if you didn't want to raise them and spend time with them? Because you're missing out on the best parts.
0: It's so true. And look, I don't blame some of these people in the article of trying to balance this, you know, crazy, you know, challenge between staying the CEO, staying being successful. But the part about missing all of the little moments. A former CEO talks about every hour I'm not bogged down with the doing is an hour I get to show up fully present with my kids. And, you know, I just wonder whether, as you point out, the thought of if you choose to be a parent and you realize that greatest gift of having a child, is your primary focus and should be, you know, it's time to have a cultural discussion nationwide. Even if you have an endless amount of money to alleviate the challenges you've got, but a discussion about not only what you're missing out, but also what you're depriving your child of.
1: Yeah. There's an incredible, special, I guess, airing on CNN this weekend, and Jake Tapper sat down with Senator Ben Sasse. And Sasse told him, you know, when I would go on a business trip, I'd throw the hotel key on my floor in my closet.
0: Yes.
1: And he had an incredible collection of hotel keys at the bottom of his closet. And he, after he was diagnosed with stage 4 pancreatic cancer, looked at that box of hotel key cards and said, that was dinners. That was moments that I missed with my kids that I'm never going to get back. You can never, ever get these moments back. And to me, like, you know, you said you don't blame these parents. I do. Yeah. Like, Why have children? What is the purpose of this professional success if not to earn yourself the ability to give your kids everything? But the most important thing you can give your kids is yourself. And so they're like, they don't need $15,000 a week sailing camp or bicycling camp. Like, they need you. They need you to be standing there having those moments, because they're not going to remember bicycle camp or sailing camp. They're going to remember the time that they spent with you.
0: You're spot on, Bethany, and this is why I love you. Our brains think alike. Here is a little bit of the preview of Ben Sasse in that CNN interview that Bethany is talking about. It is such a powerful moment. This is cut 39. Listen here.
2: I have serious regret about how much I traveled. I would just come back from all my trips and take all the hotel keys and throw them on the floor of a closet in my home office. And all of a sudden, it became thousands and thousands of keys. You know, like, that's a hell of a lot of missed dinners.
3: And you look at it kind of like forlornly.
2: I would look at my kids, and I felt like they had a chain around their neck with an hourglass. And I was watching the years, the months or the years or the dinners we had left as a family. And I'd look at my kids and I'd see the sand through the hourglass. Like, what the hell was I doing instead of being with you?
0: In a powerful admission, in powerful words to be made from a man whose days are limited and with terminal cancer. We don't know how much time he's got, but I'm so, proud of Senator Sasse for having the courage to talk about this stuff. And yeah, this is exactly what you're talking about. It makes you wonder, you know, will some parent out there with young children hear this and be moved by it?
1: Yeah, I mean, I think the part of why I have this mentality is because my parents both passed away when I was young. My mom, I was 16 when she died, and my dad, I was 19 when he died. And so I've always sort of seen life as a gift that is not infinite. Is finite. It's a finite gift that we've been given. And so if you're going to take any blessings from, the early death of both your parents and your teens, for me, it's that realization. And I applaud Senator Sasse, because sitting down with Jake Tapper, I'm sure, was really difficult. And, you know, it's an hour long special, and I can't imagine how many hours they spent sitting with him. It must have been many. But he's teaching that lesson to all of us, that, you know, life is a beautiful gift from God, and we have to treasure it, and we have to use it wisely. And I think that, you know, he has regrets, but hopefully, you know, there's people out there who will hear those regrets and think about making different life choices.
0: And do you think, Bethany, that, you know, look, when you have small children, it's not easy. It's tough. Everything from just managing things to getting through the things. And it's easy in that moment when you're dealing with potty training and you're exhausted and you didn't get sleep and you're dealing even with, you know, okay, I'm going to go out and teach my daughter to ride a bike, of which I did with both of my children. And, you know, you think it's going to be this Hallmark movie moment, and they fall and they cut their knee and they're screaming and crying. You're like, wait, hold on, this isn't going well. You know, it's easy to get frustrated and exhausted by it. And sometimes you don't really realize until you're reflecting on it, you are able to fully appreciate the joy that it brought you, even if it went a little bit more difficult than you thought it would.
1: Yeah, no, and those moments, I have six kids. I didn't sleep for basically a decade. So I get that bone crushing exhaustion, but I also, because I have the blessing of having six children, and I had six children because I the lessons from my parents that I just talked about, I see my 12-year-old. And I look at pictures of her from when she was 2 or 3 years old, and I think, oh my God, it went so fast. And I look at my 3-year-old, my youngest son, and I think, oh my God, I have to just keep you at this age, and I have to treasure it. And it is such a blessing to have the number of kids that I had and the age range that I have, because it really is also such a realization that, like, the days are long, but the years are short. And I know I'm going to miss these years. I look at him, my youngest son, and I think, oh God, I already am sad for this age, and you're still this age.
0: Yeah, it really is the old adage or saying that, you know, we're in a hurry to get where we're going, but it's once we get there that we realize it was the journey that mattered more than the destination. So just incredible stuff, and I can't wait to see more of Ben Sasse's interview. I mean, here's a guy facing death from stage 4 pancreatic cancer, just hitting us with the most important things that matter in life. Hey, let me change gears for a little bit, though, because I've interviewed you and talked a lot often with you about the rise in things like anti-Semitism and what we're seeing. And we have Zoran Mamdani just this week outdoing himself with talking. I just was playing for our previous guest, Jonathan Albert, where he said that, you know, this whole thing about getting Benjamin Netanyahu arrested, that he's a war criminal and genocide is being carried out. And you know, on the one hand, I'm quick to point out, you're the mayor, dude. Stay in your lane, fix the potholes, deal with parks, libraries, schools, and trash pickup. But no, he's not. He's not going to do that. And of course, he is becoming quick the star of the democratic socialist rise in this country. And to credit to him, he got elected mayor of New York City. But, you know, this New York City has the largest Jewish population outside of Israel. And we just saw a Jewish individual being stabbed, and someone yelling, "Oh, Akbar," before they got stabbed. And you wonder, are we approaching a rise in anti-Semitism? And is Mayor Mamdani, sort of throwing some gasoline on that fire here in New York City?
1: Yeah, he absolutely is. So yesterday was the saddest day on the Jewish calendar. It's called Tisha B'Av, and it's a sort of conflagration of a lot of different horrible things that happened in the span of Jewish history that all happened to happen on this date in the Hebrew calendar, namely the destruction of the temples in Jerusalem. And it's interesting to have a mayor who, you know, sent out this very vague, mealy-mouthed, like, "I hope you have a peaceful Tisha B'Av." Like, what does that mean? But it's funny coming from him because, you know, Mr. Mayor, what is this holiday commemorating? It's the loss of the temples in Jerusalem thousands of years ago. So this guy who thinks that, you know, Zionism was an idea that was invented 90 years ago, well, sir, let's tell you about the holiday you just wished us a peaceful Tisha B'Av for. It's like wishing people a happy 9/11. Like, it's a very weird greeting. And you can tell that he doesn't have anyone Jewish in his circles. And it's because Jewish leaders are avoiding him like the plague because they see him for what he is. And so in the middle of this commemorative event where, you know, we're fasting all day, we're sitting on the ground, we're mourning the loss of the temples, the man who was stabbed hadn't eaten or drank all day, and he was walking back and forth to his synagogue, and he was stabbed. And what's funny, not funny, is this individual, Moshe is his name, was in the process of moving to Florida. He was, you know, packing up his stuff in his apartment and leaving because he was not feeling safe or excited about living in Zoran Mamdani's New York. And there's a lot of New Yorkers who are thinking this right now. We have very close friends who live in that neighborhood, and they're at their kid's Jewish school. Everyone's standing around. And by the way, everyone's very liberal at this school. Like, this is not a conservative school. And everyone is saying, this is, Kamala is the last Democrat I vote for. This is it. The writing's on the wall. Because it's not just Zoran Mamdani. Like, if it were, it would just be an anomaly. But the DSA candidates who have decided to make Israel their number one priority and the Jews their number one priority are across the country, from Colorado to Michigan, you name it. Like, there is a terrifying rise of, like, pure, insane anti-Semitism on the left through the DSA. And Democrats are just watching it happen like it's a slow-motion car train wreck. And they seem fine with it. Like, they're okay with this absolutely crazy anti-Semitic ring coming up to their left. I was talking yesterday with a friend who used to know Abdul, who's running for Senate in Michigan, and he said he knew him in high school, and he used to compare Zionists and Israelis to Nazis. And he said, "Do you think that could leak that to the media?" And I was like, honestly, I don't think it's that newsworthy because he says it now.
0: Wow.
1: He says it out loud.
0: It's so true. And, you know, good on these New York City Jewish leaders who are blasting Mamdani, you know, saying stop fanning the flames of hatred and division. We'll see where it goes. Bethany Mandel, thank you. As always, it is great to get your insight. She's, of course, the best-selling author of Stolen Youth. And you can read her and listen to her on her podcast at Mom Wars. Bethany, have a great weekend.
1: Thank you so much. You too.
0: All right. This is Griff Jenkins on the Guy Benson Show, and we will be back.
4: In the swamp, not of the swamp. Guy Benson.
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10: Just before midnight on Saturday, February 19th, 2005, Danielle Imbo and her friend Richard Patrone left a crowded Philadelphia bar. The two 30-somethings planned to walk to Richard's truck and drive home, but they never made it.
11: It does not make sense. It's like they literally vanished.
10: The two were never seen again.
12: Not just them, but a truck disappeared into the ether.
10: Was it an accident, or were they murdered?
13: No one had a motive to kill them.
10: Those same questions frustrated law enforcement. The FBI called it murder for hire.
11: Who killed these two individuals, and how did they get rid of them?
14: Both of them weren't the target. One of them was the target. The other one was wrong place, wrong time.
10: But which victim was the intended target, and why?
13: It was definitely murder for hire for Danielle, not for Richard.
11: You're right, it could be. But it also could be something your son did, too.
13: No one was looking to kill Richard. No one.
11: He's your son. And in your eyes, he's innocent. But in my eyes, he's shit.

0: Jenkins filling in on the Guy Benson Show on this Friday, and we're talking about everything under the sun. And there's news I've got to quickly talk about this because it's very big, and it comes out of the great state of Pennsylvania. The governor there, Josh Shapiro, has proclaimed July 24th, that's today, to officially be LeBron James Day. Now, I was absolutely consumed with Knicks mania and Jalen Brunson. I bought a Knicks hat. I literally became a fair-weathered, admittedly, Knicks fan, and I'm so impressed. But LeBron James, instead of choosing his hometown Cleveland Cavaliers, or the Miami Heat, who thought they actually had him, accidentally leaked a press conference about that, didn't turn out he's going to Philadelphia. Now, why is that interesting? Because Philadelphia just got Jaylen Brown from the Celtics. Now they're doing this deal where they got LeBron James to take a pay cut. They're building a franchise-winning team. This looks like they think they're going to win the whole thing next year, but I will remain a Knicks fan because that's the boat I chose to get in. This is Griff Jenkins. One more hour coming up, and that's the happy hour.
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2: 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This is Griff Jenkins, your humble DC correspondent and Fox and Friends Weekend co-host, trying to fill those giant shoes of Guy Benson. And, you know, I want to dispel right off the top this hour a few rumors, because it is clearly the summer of Jimothy, that cute, deformed raccoon make his way all across Seattle. There were rumors that Guy Benson is taking time off his radio show to go and spend time with Jimothy and chase Jimothy, which I would not blame him, because I would love to do that, but it is false. Let us discount that immediately, because he is doing something far more important. Guy Benson is spending time with his brand new daughter, Madison, and we are so proud of him and so happy for him and congratulate him on that feat. But it is happy hour, so let us get right to it. Joining us from Chicago, John O'Caldwell, my good friend. Of course, you hear us out there on WLS 890, the great radio station in Chicago. John, thanks for joining us for the happy hour.
3: Great to be with you, my friend. Thank you for having me.
2: Well, listen, you are, Jono, not only a good friend and someone I admire and think the world of in what you have accomplished in your life, but I think, you know, we talk about Guy Benson doing one of the most important things in his life, spending time with his new daughter. You are doing something that I want to put a spotlight on. I want to bring attention to it, and that is you are having, on Saturday, a march in Chicago, a march against violence to honor your baby brother, Christian, who is gunned down in the violent streets of Chicago. Talk to me about what you're doing and why you're doing it, Jono.
3: Yes, thank you for the opportunity, Griffin. I got to tell you, you know, we've been colleagues at the Fox News Channel for almost 10 years now, and you've always been one of the nicest, kindest, and most well-informed people that I've ever worked with, so thank you for that. To your point, on June 24th, 2022, my life changed forever when my innocent teenage baby brother, Christian, was murdered in Chicago. We're going back to Chicago. We're here actually right now. We're doing a march tomorrow. Tomorrow is in July 25th, starting at Morgan Park High School at 10 a.m. Central Time in Chicago. And I'm inviting everyone to come out and let their voices be heard. Enough is enough when it comes to soft on crime policies being pushed across our nation. Chicago and Illinois specifically is usually the epicenter where things start. Where cash bail was eliminated, it started in Illinois. And then it spread over in other places like D.C., New Mexico, and so on. These policies must come to an end. Why? Because it's creating carnage. It's creating more victims. It's creating fatherless families. And we cannot have that anymore. The silence game is over. I'm saying to Governor Pritzker and Mayor Brandon Johnson, come march with us tomorrow at 10 a.m. And again, you can go get the details at callofsafety.org. Come march with us and see the devastation that your policies have caused on these families. We're going to have angel families there. We're going to have folks who lost not one family member to gun violence, not two, three people and their family murdered. So we're going to have a broad coalition of people there. I've invited everyone to come out. This isn't about politics. And the Caldwell Foundation for Public Safety, again, caldwellsafety.org, is hosting this event. This is an organization I started after my brother was murdered. We're inviting everyone to come, because it's about the people, not politics.
2: And I would encourage everyone to go to the Caldwell Institute to learn more about it. And, you know, Jenno, why I have so much respect for you and applaud you is because as a reporter that has covered so many violent crime cases over the span of 25 years working at Fox News, you know, at every one, when you interview the victims' families, the common thread that binds all those stories tragically together is they ask, when will enough be enough? When will people realize something has to be done? And you mentioned Mayor Johnson and Governor Pritzker. Have their offices had any response to you? I mean, it is beyond inconceivable why Mayor Johnson wouldn't be out there in trying to cross this partisan divide in this country, which is just as high as it's ever been. I've never seen a partisan divide in the country like we have right now. And we can talk about another day for why that is. But when it comes to senseless violence that takes the lives of young people like your baby brother, Christian, who had their whole life in front of them, just a pure violent robbery of what would have been a life of so much promise. How is it that Mayor Johnson and Governor Pritzker, but particularly the mayor, it's his city, the safety of his constituents and residents are the top priority of any mayor in any city? And have you had any contact with him about that? And why wouldn't he be there?
3: Well, I've invited them multiple times. We've reached out to their offices over the phone. I believe we've emailed them as well. I have a piece that came out at FoxNews.com yesterday. I encourage people to take a look at that about the march that we're doing. And I also put a personal invite there. I was on Fox 32 Chicago. I invited them again. Have they responded? Absolutely not. Do they intend to come? I doubt it. But I'm still going to invite them anyway because this problem has to be solved. And if it isn't solved, we're going to see more and more deaths. Over the last 10 years, we've seen over 6,500 murders in the city of Chicago. 6,500. Those are lives lost. There's so much potential in the city of Chicago, but unfortunately, a lot of it lies in graveyards across our city. So what must we do? We must say enough is enough and unite as a community. We got people flying in all over the country for this march because it is very important for us to say it again. We cannot be silent no more.
2: So true. You wrote a book, a new book that I would encourage our listeners to go out and get, The Day My Brother Was Murdered, My Journey Through America's Violent Crime Crisis. And that's such an appropriate title, Jenno, because you're on that journey through America's violent crime crisis. You painfully know firsthand what that journey is like, but your journey is just beginning. Your journey is going to go for the rest of your life, but yet you're trying to take a stand now to rally people to unite, not divide, over what is a common sense goal of trying to stop this violence. Have you given thought about how we stop this? How do we end the cycle that just keeps repeating itself?
3: Well, if we're talking about places like Chicago, there's something called the Safety Act, which was the elimination of cash bail. That needs to be repealed, point blank period. They have policies here where there's been a number of people who have been not tried for murder, but they're waiting to be tried for murder, and they're sitting at home with ankle monitor bracelets. What the Safety Act does, in addition to the elimination of cash bail, is with the ankle monitor bracelets, which they can't be taken off, they can't be manipulated, now if the police sees a signal that the person is out of range, they're not at their home, or has been messed with, they can't respond for 72 hours with the Safety Act, which means if you're being under house arrest, waiting for trial for murder, you can go out and kill the witness. You got 72 hours to do it. So it's just nonsensical policies. Additionally, around the country, I know this is the national platform we're on right now. You got places like Los Angeles and New York. Why don't you work with ICE? Why won't you get the criminals, the worst out of there? Why won't you honor these detainers, these ICE detainers? You sometimes have them in your prisons. But yet you refuse to work with ICE. So, you know, you got places where they're like, oh, crime isn't that bad. It actually has been a decrease. Okay, true enough, there's been a decrease in homicides, a 100-year low. But that's not because of their policies. It's because of Donald Trump. That is the reason why we have a 100-year low. You saw what he did in D.C. You saw what he did in Memphis. You saw how he surged resources across the country in places where the government actually works with the administration. I don't know of one policy that Donald Trump has ever implemented or offered that has caused the loss of life and violent crime. That's been these local governors, these local mayors that have done that. And that must come to an end. So I'm speaking with a loud, clear voice. I started the Caldwell Institute for Public Safety, caldwellinstitute.org. Please support our efforts there. as our political arm, our 501c4, where we can go out and actually get some of these folks out of office, and we've already experienced some success doing that. Tomorrow's is about our foundation, nonpartisan, a 501c3, and there we're welcoming everybody into the conversation, everybody into the fold. This is going to take all of us to get this done, whether it be to replace the people in office or to change what's on the books, if they will stop virtual signaling to these particular communities that the Democratic Party have a foothold in and actually be concerned about the citizens in their local jurisdictions. That is the question to Mayor Mondani. That is the question to Mayor Brandon Johnson. That is the question to Karen Bass in Los Angeles and many other of these soft on crime blue city mayors across our nation.
2: Okay, hold that thought, Jeno. If you can stay with us, let's continue this conversation. Very important. We'll be back after a short break. This is Griff Jenkins on The Guy Benson Show.
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0: 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Now, seeing my grandson out on the water, it means everything to me. Watching him and taking in the blue waves, the sea breeze, the blurry horizon.
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0: Guy Benson Show. This is Griff Jenkins filling in for Guy, and we are talking to Jono Caldwell. And Jono, I'm glad you mentioned Memphis. You know, Jono, I was born and raised in Memphis, and every fellow Memphian I've talked to since the president leaned in and started driving crime down, they have been grateful for the work there. And that was done, by the way, in a purely Democratic city with a police chief and a mayor that leaned in and said, this is a no-brainer. We're going to take this federal help, and we're going to drive the numbers down. But you mentioned President Trump. You know, you were recently able to go to the Oval Office, speak with President Trump, along with John Walsh of America's Most Wanted, and you guys talked about this. What did the president have to say?
1: Well, the president is fully supportive of what we're doing at the Caldwell Foundation for Public Safety. Again, CaldwellSafety.org. Please support our efforts there. And he understands what needs to happen. In fact, the day that I went to meet with him, the day before that, I had a town hall in Chicago. We're a national organization. We do a lot, again, in Chicago. It's where my brother was murdered. It's where I'm from. I was born and raised in Chicago. But it's certainly where a lot of these policies start. I had a town hall. Hundreds of people showed up, all races of people, Democrats, Republicans, everything, you name it. And they had one thing to say when I told them, I'm going to be at the White House tomorrow. I'm going to be meeting with the president in the Oval Office. They wanted me to tell him, send in the National Guard. We need help. They don't care about the politics. Their family members are being tragically murdered. They don't care about it. I turn on the TV today in Chicago. I go to Fox 32 or the local station to see what's going on in Chicago. First thing I see, 5 people murdered overnight. And some people will look at that and say, especially in Chicago, oh, 5 people murdered, that's not a big number. Are you serious?
0: Wow.
1: The reason they say that is because it becomes so normalized in this city that they know that possibly someone in their family is going to die eventually. Someone in their family is going to be killed. This is unacceptable in every way. In every way. But nothing's going to change until we change it.
0: Yeah, you're so right. There's a desensitization of the violence where it becomes acceptable. It's crazy. You mentioned, by the way, the anti-ICE folks. You know, I'm hosting Guy's show here from New York City, where the Democratic Socialists of America have won primaries with these candidates like Dar Eliza Chevalier, who is out there on a campaign openly advocating for not only abolishing ICE, but no police, no prisons. If members, candidates like this become members of Congress, what does that mean for the future of safety in cities like New York or Chicago, for that matter?
1: I mean, these folks got as much sense as a banana nut cake. I mean, you can't make this stuff up. And the thing is, they're winning elections in these very, very blue cities with this same rhetoric. And as you know, the concentration of the Democratic Party's power are in major cities. And what we have here is, I think the Democratic Party is dead. I think the socialists really killed the Democratic Party. That's why you have people now like Van Jones and others, or the city council member out of Queens who called the Democratic Socialists of America a white supremacy group. These guys understand that they've lost power because the socialists have taken over. I was watching Fox and Friends earlier today, or it was maybe America's Newsroom. AOC is polling really high.
0: Yeah.
1: And I believe that was in New Hampshire. I think that was a New Hampshire poll, but she's at 22% compared to Kamala, I think, was around 8 or 10%. AOC is a socialist. You know what I mean?
0: Right.
1: This is where their party is going. And this is where their party is, I should correct myself. The socialists have taken over, and they want to destroy cities across our nation. What do you do without police? How do you maintain order without police? How do you protect our borders without ICE? How do you clean up the streets? You don't. You get more anarchy. And then they say things like, oh, yeah, we're going to tax the billionaires, or if you got a second home in New York City and it's $5 million, then, you know, we're going to give you all these tax you, or this 5% wealth tax in California that they're going to have on the ballot. Where do you think all the wealth goes? It leaves these areas and it goes somewhere else. They're going to go to Florida and Texas, where it's safe, where their tax dollars mean something, where their philanthropic dollars actually mean something. They're not going to stay in these cities. So what do you see? More decline, because the jobs leave with them.
0: Yeah.
1: This is idiotic language that we hear out of, and it amounts to virtue signaling that never works.
0: It's just startling to try and put your mind, wrap your mind around it. And, you know, talking about, like, in D.C., we just had an election for the Democrat primary, which is essentially the shoe-in, because the Republican's never been elected mayor of D.C., where I've lived for more than 30 years. She is a socialist. And we'll see where she takes the nation's capital. But I'm reminded, as a reporter that went out when President Trump launched the federal crackdown in Washington and made it one of the safest cities in the country after being one of the most dangerous. You know, I talked to one woman, an African-American woman, that has never voted for Donald Trump, never voted for Republicans, very Democratic woman. And I was asking her specifically about what President Trump was doing. And she said, I am all for it. I am all in. I welcome it. I can't believe nobody tried to do it before. And I said, but you, what about, you know, Democrats and talking about affordability and things like this? And she said, my husband was killed trying to intervene in the robbery of an elderly man. My eldest son today is a paraplegic because he was shot in the crossfire of a turf war between two gangs members going to his second job. He had two jobs, one of which was working like FedEx guy. And he was going to his job, gets shot. And she said, I hear politicians talk about affordability and I want prices and things like that to come down. But these politicians have to understand that if my city isn't safe enough for my son to go to his second job to try and pay for his wife and children, then you can't get there. And it really brings home kind of the main point on this issue, Jenna. I'll give you the last word here. What message do you want Americans to hear from this march?
1: You know, my heart goes out to that lady. Just hearing that story, just, oh my God, such a terrible story. And you can't go out and make money if you can't have the peace of mind and know that you may or may not return back home safe. You know, you don't want people going out, kids are going out to go out for school and they may return back in a casket. It's insane. So my message for this march, and again, please go to CaldwellSafety.org. You can learn more details about the march there and hope to see you at 10 a.m. Central Standard Time in Morgan Park High School in Chicago on the South Side. My message is clear. Politicians, listen up. We are no longer taking no for an answer. We're demanding change. And change comes in many forms. I recognize that. If I have to run for office and move to Chicago to do that, that's something that I would consider. But my hope is that we have enough citizens aligned to recognize that the people in office, like J.B. Pritzker, who's running for re-election right now, does not have their best interest at heart. Not at all. They're more concerned about the illegal migrants that come into the city and the state where they spent billions of dollars for people in addition to who have raped, killed, murdered, people who've been in these, had police records, etc. They're more so interested in protecting criminals than they are citizens. And that must come to an end. So we're going to unite. This isn't going to be our last march, but it's certainly our first one and one I hope to be the most powerful statement yet of what needs to change in the state of Illinois and across the nation, because we're marching not just for Chicago, not just in Illinois, but we're marching

0: calling in for Guy Benson, here's Griff Jenkins.
1: Welcome back to the Guy Benson Show. It is Griff Jenkins on a Friday with the high honor of filling in for Guy Benson. And I had the pleasure of talking to my Fox and Friends Weekend co-host, Charlie Hurt, earlier today. We talked about a whole lot of interesting things. Here's some of that interview. Let's talk to Elle, because I got to tell you, we're probably going to talk about this on the weekend. I think you talked about it on Fox and Friends this morning, and that is this USA Today columnist.
2: Good grief.
1: Writing this just incredibly offensive article about Caitlin Clark, equating Caitlin Clark's, questioning referees for not calling when she's attacked, equating it to the lynching in 1955 of Emmett Till. Just unbelievable. I did Stu Varney this morning, and Dave Portnoy was on there, and we got him to react.
2: Oh,
1: Dave
2: nice.
1: Portnoy had retweeted about it, saying, "Congratulations, USA Today. This is the single dumbest thing, not only that I've ever read, but also that it's ever been written in sports history." He came on with Varney today and was reacting. Here's a little bit of what he had to say. Cut 36.
3: We got to put her in a straitjacket. You got to find the nearest institution. You got to put this author away and throw away the key. I've been doing Barstool 24 years. I'm 49 years old. That's the craziest thing I've ever seen in my life. The absolute craziest thing. To somehow equate the civil rights movement and Caitlin Clark arguing whether she got fouled or not and making it into this mishmash, it is pure insanity. And even some of the people who generally, you know, make everything about race or what, even they are like, whoa, this may have been a step too far.
1: And then he went on. I want to play one more soundbite for you, because this is a newspaper man yourself. You'll appreciate. He followed up with this. Cut 37.
3: I do think she should be fired. I think the editor.

0: who allowed this to be published should be fired. But again, firing isn't really far enough. You got to put her in an insane asylum. You got to lock her up. And people who say, hey, Dave, that's too far. That's nothing compared to what she just wrote.
1: So as a former newspaper man, what say you? I mean, right, there would have been an editor that read
2: this. You would think. That's the whole point of having a newspaper. Like, you're going to have all the bad parts of a newspaper, which is it comes out 24 hours later. It's always behind the times. It's not the internet. You get ink all over your hands. The one thing that you want from a freaking newspaper is an editor who looks at it before it goes to press and then gets distributed to, in this case, hotel rooms, that, like, maybe this is bat bonkers. Maybe we shouldn't run this. Maybe you're going to look like an idiot. Maybe you're going to embarrass the entire newspaper. You're not allowed to run this, as stupid as it is. But here's the thing, Griff.
1: Did you just pull back from the bad dung?
2: I did.
1: That was well. Good editing.
2: I tried my best. Self-editing on the fly, which is always dangerous. But here's the thing, Griff, and I really do think that this is probably the case. I don't know this woman. I never heard of her before. I don't follow any of, like, USA Today. I don't read USA Today. Used to be a magnificent newspaper, by the way. But it makes you think that the only reason she would write something this dumb and it wouldn't get, censored before going into the paper, you know, cut out before it went into the paper, is that this is what they want. This is probably what this crazy woman has been writing for years. And, you know, and it's kind of funny to me because she's, and if you look at her, she's clearly some crackpot left-wing goofball, of course, white lady. You know, the Democrats claim to be the party that cares about black history and cares about, like, black people. And they want to remember the history. The sometimes painful history that African Americans have gone through in this country. And yet you're going to equate what is going on in the WNBA today with the lynching of Emmett Till. It is bonkers. And then one last thing that I do think is really important about us. So all of the, what made her make that ridiculous, illogical jump was that it was that the playoffs or the whatever
1: the All-Star game
2: yeah. is happening at the Obama Presidential Center in Chicago. And so so she was going through people who were from Chicago. Emmett Till. Okay. Still wild stretch.
1: That was part of our great interview with Charlie Hurd. For the full interview, you can listen at GuyBensonShow.com, GuyBensonShow.com, FoxNewsPodcast.com, or wherever you listen to podcasts. Coming up next, the home stretch. You don't want to miss that. And I am so excited to do it because many moons ago, I started working in radio with a producer, Christina, this show, and we're going to talk old days.
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2: This is Griff Jenkins on the Guy Benson Show in the Home Stretch, and it is the Christine segment, the best segment all week long of radio. And it's just so our viewers understand, my background is in talk radio. In the 90s, I started Common Sense Radio with Oliver North, and we did that for many years. I later became one of the founding people to stand up Fox News Radio, launching the great Tony Snow. The late Tony Snow was, of course, maybe many remember him as a White House press secretary, but he had a great radio show, and I got to produce it. And by the way, Christine, for what it's worth, Tony Snow, you will remember, used to call me Surfer Boy, and he made relentless fun of me every single day, despite the fact that I was the brains behind him, the machine behind him. But we had a lot of time, and goodness gracious, I miss him. But with Joel, you have to regale him on our earliest days together and really how much radio's changed.
1: Well, I have to say, if you're going to take a little credit for the start of Fox News Radio, then you're going to have to take the blame for me. Because I've been here for 21 years.
2: I will own that.
1: Now, Griff, it is true. It's crazy and it's amazing, especially to see a lot of people like you, Jesse Waters, you know, like producers. And then, so I assume my time's coming eventually. I'm going to get my own TV show.
2: Oh, you're set. Absolutely. Yeah. And I'll take credit for that as well when that happens.
1: I told Guy, I'm like, I waited 21 years to be a star. What's another 20?
2: Listen,
1: somehow it's going to happen.
2: Slow and steady wins the game.
1: But I knew of right before, because you were based in D.C.
2: Right.
1: And I was up here in New York, and I first got hired, it'll be 21 years in October, to work on the Alan Combs radio show.
2: Wow.
1: May you rest in peace.
2: What a great guy, Alan.
1: That was fun. And then they moved me over to the John Gibson radio show.
2: Gibby.
1: And that's how we got to know you very well, because you and Gibby had a very good relationship.
2: We did. I love that guy.
1: And I think you used to use him as a guest host on the Tony Snow show.
2: Yeah, we sure did. He was great at doing that a lot of times, and Brian Kilmeade as well. And,
1: wow.
2: You know, those days were really fascinating because, as you well remember, we were a young radio network trying to find our way. We had with Gibby and Kilmeade and Combs and others, we had top tier talent, but yet we were in a foray dominated by other companies that have been doing this far longer, some of which I had worked for previously in the 90s. And, you know, to see the success of Fox News Radio now as the top dog on the block, it's really amazing. And you look back on that and really appreciate the long hours, the blood, sweat, and tears that went into it.
1: Our life. I mean, I met my husband on the John Gibson show. He no longer works at Fox, but yeah, I mean, it's crazy how long it's been, and then how sometimes it just feels like, if I'm talking to you, it feels like it was just yesterday. And it's true, Joel, and don't let Guy tell you otherwise, but I am the brains behind this operation. Joel, Guy often says what about me? That I'm on vacation mostly?
3: Yeah, I've been like, you never do your job, and you have to bribe your fellow colleagues to do your job for you.
1: Okay, Griff.
3: Just saying.
1: One time I was slightly hungover, and I may have Venmoed Dylan some lunch money to maybe do the rundown a little more than I could do it.
2: That is an absolutely acceptable behavior in talk radio. And I want you to know that I had once, may or may not, I can either confirm or deny this happened, but I may have been at one of the political conventions trying to produce a radio show, and we had gone to the 15 parties the night before, and this potential morning show, I barely made it out of bed and I was not ready to go, and I felt really, really horrible. And at that point, not only the hangover was setting in, but the guilt was hitting me.
1: Yes.
2: And so I came just heart in hand to just own it, because I showed up basically 30 seconds before the show starts, which had totally not gotten produced. And
1: the said amazing
2: host, who I expected to rightfully take my head off, said, oh, don't worry. I did some of my best work when I was hungover. Let's get to it.
1: Wow.
2: And off we went. And it was a great show.
1: Could we mark this and play this for Guy Benson when he comes back from paternity?
2: I'm just telling you. It may or may not have happened, but I think it probably did.
1: No, I'm sure. I'm sure.
2: And by the way, you know, don't get up on your high horse, Christine, and talk about how long you've been in this business and how old you are. I was working in radio when we literally had to physically cut reel-to-reel tape.
1: I think I learned that in college, the first couple years, and then we did away. You were splicing?
2: There may have been dinosaurs still alive at that time, and you had to splice reel-to-reel stuff. And when you had to do, you know, the holiday pre-tape shows and specials like that,
1: best ofs.
2: It was hours. Like, Joel can do stuff now in 30 seconds with his technology and skill on a computer. I'm like, with tape and razor blades cutting it, those reel-to-reel machines are brutal, and I do not miss them. They belong in a Smithsonian Museum somewhere as to what talk radio used to be as opposed to what it is now.
1: Now, I have a question for you. As a booker here on the show, I'm intrigued.
2: Am I a booker on the show?
1: No, I'm the booker.
2: I cannot wait.
1: But did you book your...
2: I'm booking Punch the Monkey. You know he turns one on Sunday.
1: Did you? Oh, Punch does?
2: Yeah.
1: Punch. Wow. Did you book your radio show as well?
2: Yes.
1: Or did you? Okay. Now, did you have to go use like a telephone book to find phone? Like, how did you find numbers back then?
2: This is, what do they call ageism?
1: Ageism,
2: when you pick on old people? This is picking on old people. And yes, I looked in phone books. And, you know, not only that, you remember, at the funeral of the late Lindsey Graham, Senator Lindsey Graham,
1: yes.
2: Who we missed dearly already. His absence is being felt certainly in the Senate. But Charlie Hurt was telling his story on that Saturday morning when we were talking about it wall to wall. We did 4 hours at it because remember he died on Friday a week ago. And now I believe it was a week ago and it was Saturday we did it. But Charlie was asking, he was a reporter down there reporting on politics. And it was when Lindsey Graham had toyed with a presidential run 2016. And he was asking around some of the other reporters saying, hey, has anybody got Lindsey Graham's numbers or his contact person? I'm trying to get in touch with him. I'd like to get an interview for him. You know, I think at the time he was with the New York Post. And someone said, oh yeah, he's in the phone book. So he literally went to a telephone booth, found a phone book and looked up Lindsey Graham and his number was in there. He calls it and Lindsey Graham answers.
1: Is that how Donald Trump gave out his number? Is that how he probably got it?
2: That's how he got it too. And he gave out Graham who showed his political skills because then Graham cut that ad where he was basically destroying his own phone.
1: I do remember that. We've talked about that. He was a character, Senator Graham. I booked him many, many times. And one of the first times I booked him on the John Gibson show, he came in studio. And then all of a sudden he was inviting me to South Carolina for the weekend. And I really wanted to go.
2: Yeah.
1: But my boyfriend at the time said no.
2: So let me refocus this conversation because I want to get Joel in. So Joel, we've talked now about, I've been accused of using telephone books, which I did. I admitted to reel to reels. When did you start in radio? And what was it like?
3: Well, I definitely didn't start during the prehistoric age like Cooks over here. I started my journey in college radio, actually, 2015. I was the news director for my alma mater's radio station. I hosted a few music shows. I love alternative rock. I love metal. I love pop punk. I'm all over the place musically. So I started then, and then I went on to gain an internship at one of my local rock stations doing street team marketing promotions. Went to another company, but in New York, I became a board op. Went to down the shore to host a midday show on air for 2 years. That was a lot of fun. Went back to New York in a completely different department. And now I ended up at Fox News for the past 3 years.
2: We are lucky to have you. And I love, by the way, you mentioned that your musical tastes are all over the board because that has walked yourself, whether you know what's coming or not, into a conversation about Taylor Swift.
3: Oh, now,
2: are you a fan of are you a Swiftie?
3: I mean, I can indulge in a couple songs, but I'm not a Swiftie like you.
2: So we can start. Okay, so you know. But at least we got the doors. That's not a no, Christine. The door is open.
1: No, I mean, I'm a huge Swiftie. Do you know that Guy and I were going to go to the Taylor Swift concert? We had a work trip over in Vienna in August of 2024, and Guy got tickets. And that's the one, remember, that's the one show she canceled?
2: Oh, that's right.
1: Yep.
2: Oh, because of a threat?
1: Mm-hmm. A pretty big threat. She canceled all three shows there.
2: Man, I got to tell you, I'm still sad that I didn't get invited to the wedding. And I'm still waiting, by the way, for video. Like, can we have some videos? Can we have some pictures? Like, I've been out here defending you, girl, for a long time, and you're giving me nothing. I've even defended her walking down the aisle to one of her own songs because I feel like it's the culmination. Like, the girl's written amazing pop hits about her love life, her entire life. And so walking down the aisle to one of her songs, it's like the perfect icing on the cake. But like, what song was it? Can we get some pictures, some video? Like, you're killing us here. Although I will say, you know, I was going to go to when prices were in the millions for a single ticket to her shows. My eldest daughter is a big Swiftie. Wanted to go so bad. And so I'm like talking to my wife. I'm like, we could, you know, take out a second mortgage on the house. Like, we could sell my car. I know we got to figure it out. So we're trying to figure it out. Finally, I'm like, nah, heck, I'm just going to go into debt and run up the credit card. Like, my daughter wants to go. It's an experience. YOLO. You only live once and you go. And so I'm finally getting ready. Meantime, she's been talking with her friends at college. And all of a sudden, it's like, okay, we're going to go this concert this day. Let's do it. She was like, well, Dad, would you be hurt if I went with my friends instead? Like, we're all going to go to this one in Atlanta. And I said, and of course, I, you know, was crestfallen, as they say. I was like, no, honey, you do that, you do that, you do that. Then when they were going to go, something fell through and they couldn't go. So neither of us has been to see.
1: All right. Well, there's time. I'm sure there will be another tour once, you know, she's gotten her married life out of what, you know, and she's got some kids. There'll be another tour.
2: Well, since you're taking a victory lap on, it was such a great booker for this show that you are.
1: I am.
2: I'm just saying, if you could book Taylor Swift for the next time I guest host, I will admit on air how impressed you are and that you are the greatest booker of radio in history.
1: Okay, well, it was very nice to work with you. And I hope you have a great television
2: that
1: show tomorrow.
2: Is the cue to get out of here. Although I think, Christine, if anybody can book Taylor Swift, it is Christine. It's been great to be with you guys. And Joelle, great to be with you as well. This has been Griff Jenkins filling in for the Great Guy Benson Show. Have a fantastic and safe weekend. And tune into Fox and Friends Weekend. I'm out.
1: Guy often says what about me? That I'm on vacation mostly?
3: Yeah, that like you never do your job and you have to bribe your fellow colleagues to do your job for you.
1: Okay, great.
3: Just saying.
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1: A deadly attack. I'm Deborah Valentine, Fox News. At least one person is dead and 16 others hurt after a vehicle crashed into a crowd during an LGBTQ plus parade in Berlin, Germany. Police are searching for the alleged attacker, believed to have ties to Islamic groups in Berlin. The U.S. and Iran pausing military strikes overnight for the first time in over 2 weeks.
7: For 13 nights in a row here, CENTCOM would usually make an announcement sometime after 2 a.m. local time that strikes were underway last night for the first time. That simply did not happen. There's been a lot of talk in recent days from President Trump about a possible massive attack on Iran, but President Trump also making clear he's keeping all options open. Now, there was some military activity in the Gulf of Oman. A merchant ship tried to break through the U.S. naval blockade. It was warned four times before U.S. forces hit it and disabled that ship.
1: Fox's Steve Harrigan reporting from Tel Aviv, Israel. Maine Democrats have selected a Democratic nominee to replace ousted Senate candidate Graham Plattner.
8: Susan Collins' campaign is saying this was not a convention for the Democrats, but a coronation to pick Troy Jackson to replace Graham Plattner on the ballot for U.S. Senate. More than 600 delegates from all 16 Maine counties gathered for this Democratic convention, and he had nearly every single vote. Officially nominating former Maine Senate President Troy Jackson to replace Plattner on the ballot. He's backed by Senator Bernie Sanders, and he was a former Republican. He switched parties in the early 2000s, shifted to independent, and also now a Democrat. He supports progressive policies like abolishing ICE. Jackson's going to face off against longtime Republican Senator Susan Collins in November. Her campaign argues Jackson's just too far left and is not going to have a lot of support, they think, because he's backed by the Democratic Socialist Movement.
1: Fox's Alexis McAdams reporting from Bangor, Maine. 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
1: Kyiv has reportedly agreed to send battle-tested drones to the U.S. as part of a Pentagon-driven effort to secure drone dominance. Fox's Jennifer Griffin reports from Washington.
12: Explosions at oil refineries across Russia caused by Ukrainian drones now able to reach deep into Russian territory have taken 40% of Russia's refining capacity offline, leading to miles-long gas lines affecting tens of millions of people across Russia. Among the culprits, a state-of-the-art sea drone called the Magura, which means hammer in Ukrainian. It's 25 feet long and can carry a 1,700-pound payload over 350 miles and can also launch aerial drones from the sea near enemy shores. Now, for the first time ever, a U.S. manufacturing firm has signed an agreement to manufacture these Ukrainian sea drones, which have sunk 19 Russian Navy vessels, destroying Russia's Black Sea Fleet.
1: Ukraine's U-Force is set to partner with the Oregon-based company ReconCraft to mass-produce the Magura Maritime Drone Series. The Internal Criminal Court Chief Prosecutor Karim Khan has been removed following sexual misconduct allegations. On Fox News Live, Israeli Ambassador to the UN Danny Danon supports the decision after the ICC refused to drop their investigation into Israeli Prime Minister Benjamin Netanyahu.
13: But we have to look at the allegations themselves. It's about time that the ICC would stop the investigation and the inquiry against Prime Minister Netanyahu. It is a political theater, political circus, and we demand more from this body.
1: Khan's ousting comes as the Trump administration brought sanctions against him and other ICC staff for issuing a warrant for Netanyahu and other Israeli officials. At least one person shot, another has been detained after police responded to reports of an active shooter at Deerbrook Mall in Humble, Texas. I'm Deborah Valentine. This is Fox News.
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2: Who doesn't love summer? Right in the middle of the summer, listening to the radio while you're sitting at the pool or whatever you're doing. Michael Garfield, here we go, people. 2 hours. And don't think that I have nothing to talk about, because you know what? We do. I mean, LeBron James to the 76ers. I mean, come on. That's absolutely what we've been waiting for, because... well, there's really absolutely nothing else going on this summer. Football season is still 50 days away. The World Cup is done. Not many product releases and announcements, and certainly in the world of technology. Here's what you're going to get. You're going to get 2 hours of me talking not to you, but with you. You see, there's the difference. You see, when people want to get into the media, it's like they want to yell and they want to debate. That's not the way we do it, old school people. I've been doing this 2.5 decades right now. I actually got a degree in radio, television, and film and broadcasting, unlike a lot of other people who are doing this behind the microphone. I'm your friend. I'm your buddy. I'm your boy. And I am here maybe taking your phone calls. Callum, that all depends on you. Let me introduce the crew as we come on the radio here on the Texas-based iHeartRadio talk stations. That includes Houston and Dallas and San Antonio. If you do not happen to live in the cities, thank you for downloading the iHeartRadio app or maybe listening to us on a repeat. That is called a podcast. But this is radio. This is where we give out a phone number. This is where I try to answer your questions. We have a little discussion. I know it's not back to school time just yet. It's getting there. Give us about it. Gosh, I'll tell you what, maybe next week. Next week, we're going to start putting the toe in the water of back to school gadgets. What laptops do you need? Does the kid really need a tablet and a laptop? Don't let the kid try to convince you that he or she needs a new phone just because, you know, his or her phone has, you know, been used for a year or so. Unless it's really broken, you don't need that. You see, I'm the guy who's not trying to spend your money. I'm trying to tell you the good things, including vehicles, too. Don't sleep on the fact that for 15 years, I, as your consumer lifestyle guy, have been test driving and reviewing and recommending vehicles for 15 years. That's right. Back when Henry Ford created... No, not that Ford. But I do... if you want an EV... if you want an SUV, if you actually want a minivan, if you want a sports car, if you want a sedan, and believe it or not, there still are sedans being produced nowadays, I am your guy. Matter of fact, this week, I'm test driving kind of a sedan, I must say. It is a Lexus IS350. It's a little sexy four-door. It's one of the first fun vehicles I've driven in about a month or so. Sometimes the vehicles I get to drive, and I use adjectives like fun, boring, slow, and stay away from this. No, this is actually fun. I'm not the biggest Lexus guy, too, but this is a fun one. It is nice and zippy, and so between now and the end of the program, I will give you my full review and full thoughts. If for some reason, have I given out the phone number yet? That was a big tease. You want to get... ask me some questions because you want to purchase something. Maybe it's a big ticket item. Odds are I know of it. Smaller odds that I've actually used it and try it or reviewing it right now. I do have a relationship with a lot of different industries and a lot of companies. That's why you get in here. Here we go. Phone number 713. You know what? Let me give you an updated one. I'm going to give you an updated one. 346-298-3926. That is a special dedicated phone number just for me, Michael Garfield. 346-29-TEXAN, T-E-X-A-N. And that's right, believe it or not, on your cell phone, on your phone dialer, there are little letters underneath that spell out T-E-X-A-N. That's 346-29-TEXAN. If for some reason we don't pick up because we're really honestly getting inundated with calls.
14: I mean, people, I know you're bored. You want to have somebody to talk to, and that's cool. Voicemail may pick up. Leave a voicemail. We potentially will play it on the air, and you will, believe me, not become famous because your voice is on the radio. After 25 years, I'm not even near being famous, but my voice is recognized sometime. And we would love to yap with you about that. Some of the things that we are going to talk about, I'm going to have a discussion like I did about a month ago about smart glasses, because smart glasses continue to be in the news as more and more are released. And what I'm finding, and this is what I do, and I'm not just the guy who promotes things. I'm really, really not. I'm the guy who takes a step back and says, I love all these inventions. Do we need it? Are they being invented for the sake of, you know what, let's just try to sell you something? And this is across the board and everything. Smart glasses, I'm a fan of. I like wearables. Wearables is a category that many of us use, starting with our watches. I mean, let's go back to the early days of the Fitbit and now the Apple Watch and the Samsung Watch or the OnePlus Watch, our heart rate monitors. Those are wearables where we get feedback. We actually can check our, you know, our pulse and potentially our blood pressure and our oxygen levels. We can read our texts. We can actually communicate like Dick Tracy. And I know I'm dating myself right there by saying that, but we can communicate and talk through our watches. But now we have glasses. Glasses like sunglasses or regular glasses that are Bluetooth enabled. Where initially, if you just want to listen to audio or songs or potentially use your glasses and the microphone and the speakers built into these glasses to speak on the phone, great. But glasses now are getting even more intelligent because they now, some of them, they have tiny little cameras in them that could take photos and or can take videos that could stream live your point of view as you're wearing them. That can actually have a heads-up display in your glasses. So as you're looking through them, and nobody else can see, but you and your vision can be able to read text, read prompts, read emails, check the weather, or even get navigation. As you're driving or as you're walking down the street, you could see something that will pop up and it'll say turn left or turn right. This is not Jetsonian. The Jetson age is way, way beyond. These are here now, and there's a backlash. There are people now who are fighting against this, and I understand why. So I'm going to talk about that. I'm going to talk about some really interesting uses of some of these glasses, and maybe I can convince you, well, these may be good for you. You need to stay away, but also what to avoid. If you see somebody coming up to you, and there's this little blinking light on the corner of their glasses, odds are you're being video, you're being filmed, what to stay away from. And that's why they're so controversial. But you know what? They're not stopping. More and more companies are coming out with these. Samsung just announced a partnership that they're coming out with their own smart glasses. These are out there. And so I'm going to talk you off the edge, but also take your phone calls. And if you want to actually give me a phone call through your Bluetooth-enabled glasses and talk to me, that's fine with me. Absolutely fine. Again, the phone number 346-298-3926. Also, some neat things. Google has just come out with a new way. Are passwords dead? Google just came out with an interesting way to log in to your Gmail and your Google account. I'll talk about this. Also, what do you do with your old phones? Believe it or not, they actually could be used, including an MP3 player. Anybody know what that is? That's right. Your phone calls, everything else. We may give some things away. We're going to have some fun here in the dead middle freaking heat of the summer. I don't want you to go anywhere. Thank you for tuning in. Listen to 3 or 4 minutes of the commercials. Thank you for listening to the commercials and patronizing all the big sponsors to keep this radio show free. My favorite four-letter word. Hey, Michael's my name, Michael Garfield. It's called The High Tech Tech Show, and you're going to be right back.
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14: Happy weekend, last full weekend of the month of July of 2026. Michael's the name. It's Michael Garfield. This is our consumer lifestyle show. I review technology, I review cars, but more than that, I interact with you. If you've got a purchase coming up, maybe you're going to buy a new air conditioning unit. What is the deal? Why do air conditioners just go flu-y and just totally go nuts or die during the summer months? If I had to reinvent or you know, maybe make a suggestion to myself, my younger self, what's a career I probably would do? I would do it seasonal. I think as hot as it would be, but I can make a killing as an air conditioning repairman or air conditioning salesman this time of year. Anyway, yes, I know the trains, the carriers, whatever you want to purchase, be it cars, be it laptops, desktops, smart glasses, I am your guy. 346-29-TEXAN, 346-298-3926. If you're too shy to call, that's Kaja Gugu, baby, from the 1980s. If you're too shy, I am on social media. Last time I checked, you can hit me, High Tech Texan, HIGHTECH, Texan, High Tech Texan. I do monitor the X Twitter, which, by the way, I'm going to talk about that. Does anybody call it X? Because this is the weekend. 3 years ago, this weekend, Elon Musk, who owns it, changed the name of Twitter to X. I'm a marketing guy. I gotta say that was one of the more stupid rebranding names to this day, okay? And I've lived 5+ decades that I've ever seen. So many people still call it Twitter. We still call them tweets. Maybe there's an end game that we still don't know, but we're gonna play a little game here. Give me about 30 more seconds. We'll play a little game. Has there ever been a worse name change where users hardly call the new company by its current name? I'm serious about this. Now, I in the lead right now is Twitter becoming X. Very few people call it X. It's Twitters and tweets. All right, we know what it is. We're like that. The only thing that quickly pops into my mind are naming rights to stadiums that we grew up with or have fond memories. And let me give you an example. Right now, I have lived in the Houston area for 30 years. When I moved here, I believe where the Houston Rockets used to play on the Southwest Freeway, it was called the Summit. It opened up way back in, what was the 1970s, as the Summit. No sponsorship. Then I believe the first sponsorship of that was the Compaq Center. How many people in Houston still call that building, which is now the Oasis of Love by Joel Osteen, how many people still call that the Summit? How many people call it the Compaq Center? And it may have gone through a few other iterations. How many people still call where the Houston Astros play Minute Maid Park? It is not Minute Maid Park. It is Daikin Park. How many people call AT&T Stadium where the Dallas Cowboys play? For my Dallas listeners, they call it Jerry World. AT&T, seriously, I feel bad for AT&T. I don't feel bad for AT&T. But AT&T is spending $30 million maybe a year on a massive long contract for people to call it stadium Jerry World. And even when the World Cup was here, it was Dallas Stadium. And it's not even in Dallas. It's in Arlington. Point is, open phone lines, 346-29-TEXAN, or do this. I want you to go on X. Find me at High Tech Texan, and I want you to post, is there a worse name change where users hardly call the new company by its current name? That's right. I just called Twitter its new name, X. See, these hard-hitting journalism that I do. Michael Garfield is the name. I want to talk about smart glasses. I am currently reviewing no less than 1, 2, 3, maybe 4 different pairs of glasses that are quote-unquote smart. What is a smart glass? Well, it's more than just lenses that you see through. It's more than sunglasses. It's more than your corrective lenses. These are glasses that are connected generally to your phone via Bluetooth. It's been around for several years. I remember the first pair I used, they were Bluetooth glasses that had speakers built in to the arms. You know, those things, the temples that rest right over your ears. All they had was speakers. And so instead of wearing headphones, instead of wearing ear pods, you could Bluetooth your phone, stream music to your glasses. And they were cool because I'm a runner and I wear sunglasses when I run. So I carry my phone with me in a little packet in a pouch, and I stream. I wear the sunglasses and I can hear music. Then they got a little bit more technical. They built a microphone in there. So now I could have phone calls by wearing my glasses. Then they escalated. Now they're at a point where there are companies like Meta, XReal, Rokid, even Realities, and I go on and on, that do things including, they have a camera built in where they can videotape things from your point of view, whatever you're looking at. They could take a photo of whatever you're looking at. They could stream live on Instagram and Facebook and other social media accounts wherever you are. You could be walking down the street and you could be filmed. Is this legal? Is it right? And I say this is because there's other subcategories. There's augmented reality. These are the ones that whatever you're looking at, they'll overlay things. And I actually find those pretty fascinating. If you're walking down the street and you're wearing augmented reality and these glasses are connected to your phone knows where you are. They know what street, they know what building you are. And if you hit the navigation and you're trying to say, hey, take me to this restaurant, as you're walking, you're going to get a heads-up display in your glasses that only you can see. It'll say turn right, turn left, and 300 feet, 2 feet, whatever it is. Augmented reality. There's the only thing that we don't have, not really yet, is X-ray vision. Just like in the 1950s and the 1960s, before my time, those comic books, yes, you could see through clothes, you could see through walls. Some tells me that may be coming one day. But I talk about this right now is because there's a backlash. And I was reading a story, and I think it was on CNET. And somebody was going after Kylie Jenner. Kylie Jenner has her own, of course she does, a new version of Meta glasses. Now, I have two pair of Meta glasses. Meta is the owner of Facebook and Instagram. So Mark Zuckerberg and company has come out with these glasses, and they've partnered with stylish sunglass companies like Ray-Ban and Oakley to make the glasses look kind of cool. But the technology inside is from Meta and Facebook, where you can stream and take pictures and automatically upload these things. So there's Ray-Ban Meta, there's Oakley Meta, but now there's, I'm not kidding you, Kylie Jenner Meta glasses. And I'm assuming these are just for women. I do not have a pair of that version of it. But they are paying her, or she's got a piece of this company, and she's trying to push these things. And why? And I'll tell you right now, why do Kylie Jenner? Because yes, she's an influencer. Yes, she's an incredibly young billionaire, allegedly. Yes, she's a pop culture powerhouse. But they designed it in collaboration with her because she reaches a female audience. And if you want a product to sell, if you want a product, especially a tech product, to look cool, you need to get the females to buy it. And it was brilliant of them to go after. Are they selling? Women in smart glasses. Listen, I don't know this because last I checked, I'm not a female. But I do have females in the industry. And there was this female tech reporter who actually wrote an article on CNET. And I was really interested of what she thought from her version. I, as a male, don't mind wearing these because sometimes they're the style. They have to be a little thick because the thickness of these glasses, they have to have a battery. They have to have a microphone. They have to have technology speakers built in. I don't like wearing Wayfarer style. And that's generally what you see. I love sunglasses. I've worn sunglasses most all of my college and my adult life, especially here in Texas. But the fact is, very thin glasses, and I love Maui Jims, and I do like Ray-Bans, but you just can't win, wear aviator, wafer things because you need technology built in. So the style is a big one. But do I see, let me ask you this because we're going to take a break. How often, I've got 1, 2, 3, 4, 5, I've probably got 6 to 7 different pairs of smart glasses. How many do I wear regularly? How many do I wear on a daily basis? The answer is 0. How many do you see on a daily basis? You may not know the difference, but something tells me it's not a lot. We're going to delve into why and why this actually could be a bad thing. Coming up right now, I'd love to hear from you. It's Michael Garfield, the High Tech Texan Show.
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2: Hey, hey, thank you for hanging in here with us. Just kind of starting the show. We're getting warmed up. Michael is the name. It's called Michael Garfield. That is my actually given name, as odd as it sounds. No, I am not related to the cat, because if I was related to Garfield the cat, let me help you out, I'd be retired many times over. That cat is a billionaire and all his licenses. Not related to the 20th president of the United States, James A. Garfield. And for those of you probably under 25 or 30 years old, there actually was a president named Garfield. You need to go back to school. It surprises me how few people realize that the names of our 47 presidents, including there was a Garfield. No, it's just me. It's Michael. Nope, that's all I got. Phone number here if you want to get in. It is an interactive radio show that I've been doing now for almost 25 years. Still have a voice, believe it or not. 346-29 Texan. I am based in Texas. I live in the Houston area. I am from Dallas. I went to school in Austin. The show is heard in all of those cities, including San Antonio and around the world. So thank you so much for downloading the iHeartRadio app. How are you listening right now? When I started this radio show 25 years ago, it was solely on the radio. Kids, pull up a chair, because Uncle Garfy is going to go back in time. Let me tell you what a radio was, and to some extent is. Radios, there would be these devices that you would put in your house well before the invention of television. They were big, and it was just AM radio, amplitude modulation, you know, kind of crackly things. Then radios became very prevalent in cars, especially in cities like Houston, Dallas, Austin, because big cities, people sat in traffic in their cars. There still is AM in your car. There's FM in your car. A lot of people use streaming right now. I don't care how you listen. Hey, I'm on streaming. 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Now they can also listen. You can also listen to me in your home. Do you have one of those smart speaker devices? Do you have one from that company called Amazon? Do you have one from the company called Google? There's a lot of them. All you need to do is talk into your smart speaker. And you say, hey, listen to iHeartRadio. 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Or are you listening through the speakers in your smart glasses? And that was a long segue to get to where I'm going. If you're just tuning in, we did the last few minutes before the break. And I'm talking, because this is what I do. If you don't know, if you haven't figured out the show, it's certainly not a political show. Let me help you out. We're heard pretty much on conservative radio stations. You're getting zero politics from me. I think that's my secret to my longevity here in radio. You're going to get a lot of sports, only because I am a massive sports fan. But also, I am your guy who started reviewing technology products. Hence the name High Tech Texan. You're listening to the High Tech Texan Show. Technology has evolved into everything. We wear technology on our wrists and our faces. Our clothing, the way that sweat and perspiration is wiped up, technology. We drive our cars that are nothing but pieces of technology. We live in smart homes. I am the dude behind the dude who reviews this stuff. Great relationship with companies, industries all over the world. I am first name basis with my UPS and my FedEx delivery drivers.

0: My job is to test this stuff up and honestly tell you my opinion that this thing sucks. You don't need this. But I'm also one to tell you, hey, this is a good buy. A good buy as in B-U-Y. And this is the one you should get. We got next week, we'll start back to school. I'm your guy for that. If you're in the mood for a car, I'll be back to that. But also, I like exploring new types of technology. And though smart glasses, glasses that you wear, that have built-in Bluetooth, that can connect to our phones, that can talk to us with navigation, that actually have cameras that can tape, videotape, live stream from our point of view, that's hot right now. And what I'm seeing, and there are brands that I'm using and playing right now, Xreal, Rokid, Meta. I've got a lot of these things. Some of them are weird. Some of them are ugly. Some of them work well. But how often do you see people using these? And if you have these glasses, how often do you wear them? I've got no less than 6 pair of these things right now. And I got to tell you, I don't wear them often. I wear sunglasses daily. Well, and I ask myself this. This is kind of rhetorical. How come I don't wear my Meta Ray-Ban Wayfarer shape glasses that are sunglasses on a daily basis? Number one, to me, it's style, because I'm a stylish dude. I don't really like Wayfarer style. They just, listen, they look great on Tom Cruise in Risky Business. But to be a smart glass, you need a built-in battery. You need the functionality. You need either buttons or a touch-sensitive capacitor. You need storage. And so inherently, you need a form factor of glasses that are a little bigger than small, light, aviator-style glasses. And those are the kind I like. And so until tech catches up and storage and microphones and speakers can be so small that they could fit in aviator, very light glasses, that may be one hindrance for me. That's just one. But the other thing is, it is a massive paradigm shift. Listen, it took us a long time from going to desktop to laptops. Then it took us quite a while for everybody to go from laptops to our phones. We do so much on our phones right now because, you know what? They have relatively, well, they're smaller screens, but it's still a roughly 6-inch screen, we're going to say, diagonally. Now we go to smart glasses, which, yes, there's built-in screens, and they're called lenses. Some of them will actually use those lenses to project things that you can see, kind of like a heads-up display when you're driving in a car. If you have a car that has a heads-up display, when you're behind the driver wheel, you can look straight through your windshield, and you could see the speedometer, you could see the radio station, and you could probably see some navigation if you turn it on. This keeps your eyes on the road. Race car drivers have done this for a while. If you ever watch F1 with the point of view from the driver, it's really cool. So imagine that's in your glasses. You're wearing these glasses. You're walking down a street. You have navigation on. And right in front of your eyes, you'll see a directional arrow that says turn left, turn right, or whatever. If you could turn it on so when you get a text, you don't need to take your phone out. You actually can see the text on the screen or have your text read to you through your smart glasses. And I ask myself, why don't I use this regularly? Because I think not only do they not look stylish, it's heavier than I want, but also I don't think people are ready for them when I walk into them. And this is where we are right now. We are in an anti-glass movement. Phone number here if you want to get in. You may disagree with me, that's fine. 346-29-TEXAN. That's the phone number. Michael Garfield, that's me. There's an anti-glass movement. Meta right now just came up with an upgrade. And I'm going to tell you what they did. There is a camera built in on the upper right side of the frames. When you're wearing them, if you're looking at the Meta glasses, they're on the upper left side of the frame. It's a little tiny circular camera, really dinky. So how do you know when people who are wearing these are filming you or not? Well, what Meta initially came up with, there was this little ring of light around that. And it's on there right now. Anytime your camera is on and is recording or taking a photo, that little ring light is on. It lights up. So you know someone's filming. But guess what? There are hacks. There are ways around that. That you can either get a filter, that you could take some a black Sharpie and donate it out. So people who are wearing that could, let's just say, trick you or turn that thing on without seeing that light so you don't know they're being filmed. Well, there was an update very recently that Meta now does not allow you to use the recording on those glasses unless that light is on. Took them a few years to do that, but there's an anti-glass movement. And I know we're getting ready to take a break over here, and I'm going to give you some other things. I'm going to give you some interesting uses that people, especially females, are using these glasses for. But are you one of these pro smart glass people or an anti-glass smart glass person? Talk to me here on X or Twitter, by the way. High Tech Texan or 346-29-TEXAN. We're going to be back. Final segment in this first hour.
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0: 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And I hope you patronize them. We all do here at iHeartRadio. Michael is my name. It's Michael Garfield. We call this show the High Tech Texan Show. It has been called that for almost 25 years, the longest running talk radio show I know in our flagship station in Houston. 25 years I've been doing it. Shout out also to San Antonio, WOAI, 1200 AM, Dallas, Talk Radio 1190, also iHeartRadio, however you're listening. Thank you for listening to our sponsors, including U.S. Coins and Jewelry, my good buddies. And when I say my good buddies, this is just me. Oh, I'm a good buddy. No. The two owners, they're brothers. It's Kenny, Matthew, Duncan. They're the second generation. They're in Houston, I-10, right at Voss Road. So I'm kind of not too far from Loop 610, almost the heart of Houston. 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They are known across the country. 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When you walk in, you tell them you heard it on the Michael Garfield radio show. Make sure you use the name Garfield. There are a few other Michaels who promote this, but I want credit for this one. U.S. Coins and Jewelry. We do thank them for their partnership. And by the way, it's just a few minutes to the top of the hour. This according to my Rolex that I got from U.S. Coins and Jewelry. There you go. All right? It's as simple as that. Now we're going to go back to the show. We're talking about smart glasses. Actually, I wore a pair of smart glasses into U.S. Coins and Jewelry because I shoot a lot of video for their social media. And one of the things that I like about smart glass, because I'm making a case during what I think we're in an anti-smart glass movement. People are scared of them. They don't know if you're filming. They don't know if they're being recorded. This goes back to the very first Google Glass. Google Glass, 9, 10, 11 years ago, maybe more than that, they were ingenious, but they were so ahead of its time. The world was not ready for this. It's like, what do you mean you can record me? I don't understand. And they went bye-bye. Now we've got Meta glasses. We've got X-Real glasses. We've got even Reality glasses. These are brands that are coming. Samsung just announced some sort of a glass. Like, are we ready for these things? I wore these glasses into a lot of my partners of my companies because I shoot social media videos for them. I do commercials for them. I use this in it. I'm not hiding it. I walk in, it's like, man, you're wearing some big old mama Wayfarer glasses. I'm like, yeah, these are Meta glasses. I'm going to shoot a 3-minute video right now. and the light will come on. But the fun thing is, I don't have to hold my camera. It's my point of view. So as I'm walking, I can record where I'm walking. So if I'm looking, and I'm in U.S. Coins Jewelry, and I'm looking in the jewelry case, I can wear these glasses, and it's recording. It does make things easier. If I do a, if I'm and I do these interviews, if I'm talking to Matthew Duncan, which I do a lot, I say, "Hey, Matthew, show me this watch. Explain it to me." I now can just look at him, and I'm recording, and it'll record his voice too. Thing is, though, I tell him, I'm very transparent about when and where I'm using these things. A lot of people aren't, and that's why the anti-glass movement is. Another article that I saw, and this was interesting. This was in the Wall Street Journal. And this was from a female reporter. Her name is Catherine Bindley, and I'm giving her credit. And the title of this article in the WSJ was, "This conversation is being recorded. They all are." And it talks about how people are using AI apps to record and transcribe meetings, workplace chats, and get this, even when they're on dates. And that's what caught me. And that's what caught me here. She spoke with somebody, this reporter spoke with somebody who uses an AI recorder, and sometimes their glasses too, to record first dates. Sometimes she puts her phone out on the table or a chair. Once the date is over, she sends that information to Claude or ChatGPT, and it'll spit out a text conversation, and it will review. I'm not kidding. This is what these, you know, agents do, the Claudes and the ChatGPTs, the worlds. They actually can report back of how she did on the date. Can you be more engaging? Can you be more empathetic? What's the percentage of me talking versus them talking? This is incredible. I would have never thought to do that. I wonder, though, does she ask for permission? Is it acceptable? The whole purpose of this article, that people, you need to assume your life is being recorded. The first time I noticed this, and this is weird, I'm going to go back old school. So I moved to Houston. When did I move to Houston? 1995, 1996. I used to work for a subsidiary of Microsoft. It was great. It was called Sidewalk.com. It was phenomenal. This is the late 1990s. And I was in a meeting, and I was dealing with a very big character. And I think he passed away years ago, but he was a lawyer. I think he was he may have been a politician or something. His name was Jack Raines. Jack Raines had a lot to do with the city of Houston, Houston City. He was very important of building the Astros' brand new ballpark downtown. And I would sit in meetings with him, a few other people, and every single meeting, and this is the 1990s, there was no such thing as social media. There was no such thing as certainly any AI. There was any of this stuff. There was no smart glasses. He would bring a small pocket tape recorder, an actual tape recorder. Not, you know, and these are, you can still buy these in the market, that had a little tiny cassette tape. He would put it on the table of every single meeting and record every single meeting. Maybe he was smart. He probably was. He never asked for permission, but he put this recorder on the table. He must have had hundreds and hundreds and hundreds of these tapes of every meeting. I don't know what he did with them. There was no AI to transcribe them. Maybe he had an assistant, a secretary, or a stenographer to transcribe them, but he wanted to record everything. And I thought it was odd. I never asked him what he did with it, but I guess maybe because he wanted to protect himself or the conversation, and to go back and remember. That's not a bad thing to do. But nowadays, on a first date, do you need consent from all the parties? This is the life we live in. This is the life we live in. Listen, we're up against the break. We're to go to hour number two. Hour number two, we'll continue to talk about this, but also, I'm going to give you some ideas. Are passwords dead? I'll start with this next hour. Google just came out with a new way to log in. And it's not just with your thumbprint. It's a little bit more. I like it. Also, what do you do with your old phone? I'll give you some tips with that. Your phone calls, 346- 29 Texan. Hour one, OVA. Stand by. Hour number two, even more fun coming up here on the Michael Garfield High Tech Texan Show.
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23: A chaotic scene in Germany. I'm Chris DeMeo, Fox News. One person is dead and 16 others injured after a van slams into a crowd in Berlin. It happened at an LGBTQ event. Berlin police have identified a suspect and say he has ties to Islamic circles. U.S. Central Command reports that it disabled a tanker after the vessel allegedly tried to run the U.S. blockade near the Strait of Hormuz.
24: For 13 nights in a row, U.S. forces targeted military positions inside Iran. Last night, quiet for the first time in those 2 weeks. President Trump has talked repeatedly over the last few days about consideration of a possible massive attack on Iran. But the president made sure to say all options for the U.S. still on the table. Things not completely quiet. Some military activity on the Gulf of Oman. A merchant ship tried to run the U.S. blockade of Iran's naval ports. It was warned four times and then disabled by the U.S. military.
23: Fox's Steve Harrigan in Tel Aviv. Maine Democrats have elected former state Senate President Troy Jackson in a landslide vote as their party's nominee to challenge Republican Senator Susan Collins.
25: This is what you need to know so far about what we're learning about Troy Jackson. He did have a warm welcome on stage. He talked two times in a matter of like 2 hours inside. The former Maine Senate president has the support of nearly every single delegate across the state. Backed by Senator Bernie Sanders, Jackson supports progressive policies, including Medicare for all and also abolishing ICE. It was only a few hours, and then he walked out ready to take on Collins in November. Jackson will face longtime Republican Senator Susan Collins in one of the country's most closely watched Senate races. Democrats see Maine as a key opportunity in their effort to win back control of the Senate.
23: It's Fox's Alexis McAdams. Jackson replaces Graham Platner, who withdrew after allegations of sexual assault. He has denied those allegations. 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
23: New York City Mayor Zoran Mamdani is applauding the arrest of a man suspected of stabbing two men on Manhattan's Upper West Side on Thursday, as well as the hate crime charges the suspect is now facing.
31: Mayor Zoran Mamdani is repeatedly denouncing hate and anti-Semitism after this stream of public criticism from community leaders who say his rhetoric on Israel has created division. This criticism follows this week's stabbing attack. The suspect, Raul Morales, was arraigned on 2 counts of attempted murder, 2 counts of assault, and 1 count of attempted assault, all of which are being tried as hate crimes. Investigators say witnesses heard Morales yell, "Allahu Akbar," before stabbing a Jewish man and Asian man on New York City's Upper West Side. According to the Manhattan DA's office, the Jewish man was wearing a yarmulke and had just left a synagogue.
23: That's Fox's CB Cotton in New York. The attack happening days after Mayor Mamdani called Israeli Prime Minister Benjamin Netanyahu a war criminal. President Zelensky is warning that North Korea is going to step up its involvement in Russia's war on Ukraine.
32: Russia wants to bring in 30,000 more North Korean troops as the Kremlin continues its invasion of Ukraine. Ukrainian President Zelensky making that claim, saying that Russian efforts have been underway since June to get those North Korean troops into the conflict. Under a mutual defense agreement between the two countries, Pyongyang sent 14,000 soldiers to fight alongside Russian forces in the Kursk region in 2024 after a Ukrainian incursion into the area. Meanwhile, President Zelensky is expected to meet with President Trump in Washington early next week. Jill Nato, Fox News.
23: Three more subcontractors on the Obama Presidential Center are seeking nearly $900,000 in unpaid bills for work. The claims adding to a growing list of payment disputes surrounding the Chicago project. I'm Chris DeMeo. This is Fox News.
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0: We call this hour number 2 of our 2-hour radio show. Just like that big booming voice said, Michael is my name. And Garf, if we're tied, G-A-R-F, we do call it the high-tech Texan show. Do not freak out. I'm not going to go nuts on technology. If you've listened for almost 25 years now, we really try to stay away from megabytes and gigabytes and, you know, 802.11G Wi-Fi. Nah, we keep it real. We keep it sexy. And we actually keep it to a lot more topics than technology. I am just, we really debating about changing it to the world according to Garf. Just general, because I talk about cars. I talk about travel. I talk about, yes, tech. I talk about sports, too. We stay away from politics. We give you a break because I know you're listening on conservative radio. I am your breath of fresh air, the guy with the hair. Hey, that's actually a good slogan. My real hair and fresh air. That's how we do it here on The Garf Show. I'll give you the phone number if you want to call in. Almost back to school season. For you parents out there, should you get the kid what type of laptop? Do you need a laptop and a tablet? Does the kid actually need an all-in-one TV, radio, media player? Why don't you just get a desktop? Because on a desktop, it's a computer. You can also watch TV. You can listen to songs. It's got a video camera. You can video chat. You know, you don't need 8 different items. These are the things that I will recommend. I'll ask you your budget. I'll ask, you know, is this for a small dorm? Are you looking for a big 85-inch TV? Or if you're looking for an outdoor projector? Projector TVs are great. Spent 2 segments last hour talking about smart glasses. Are smart glasses, or do they infringe on our privacy? Or, hey, here's a feature that I absolutely love and one of the reasons I wear smart glasses. This is what I do. It's consumer lifestyle. We're going to go with that. 346-29-TEXAN, 346-29-TEXAN. 298-3926. You can also send me a Twitter or an X. We are continuing our poll. If you just tuned in, let me give you a little a history. Today in history, 3 years ago today, Twitter became X. That's right. Elon Musk thinks he's always outsmarting us. In my opinion, has there ever been a worse name change of a brand where users today hardly call it by the new name? They go by the old name. We still, most of us, we call it Twitter. And we call them tweets. But no, it's actually XX.com. Maybe there's an endgame we don't know yet that he's still playing because he's playing chess and we're just actually playing hopscotch. You tell me. So go to my Twitter account, which is High Tech Texan, HIGHTECHTEXN. Come up with another brand that it's called one. It's called something new, but you know what? We still call it back in the day. We still call it. So anyway, that's one of the things we're playing with. I promised to talk about this. Ass words. I get this a lot. 25 years I've been doing this. I started on TV and I still do a lot of TV too. But one of the first things that I started recommending people is passwords. And think about this. This is 2000, 2001, 2002. And we started using passwords more frequently. And we used one password for every single thing. This was your password. This is what it was. And a lot of people use the word password for password. And a lot of people use 123456. And so I kept telling people, and I've been doing this. I've been on my soapbox for a quarter of a century. Change your passwords. Use different passwords. Even change one character within your password for everything else just to remind you. Use a password manager. What do you do when you forget a password? How do you remind yourself of a password? Do you use two-factor authentication? Well, guess what? Passwords, are they dead? Because Google just came out with something to log into your Google account, which I think is pretty funny, and I tried it, and it actually works. So if you're prone to forgetting, in this case, if you want to try this right now, if you're prone to forgetting your Gmail passwords, Google just launched, earlier this week, a new way to sign in. Folks, and it's something you do on a regular basis. Google unveiled, you ready for this? Selfie sign in. It lets users sign into your Google accounts using a selfie video. Now, what did I just say? A video. So don't give me the, oh, well, my iPhone has Face ID. It's similar to Face ID, but it's an improvement. This is what you do. You look into your device's camera. You complete a very few short guided head movements to set it up. You look into it. It'll say, okay, look straight. Turn your head left. Look straight again, whatever. Now, this new sign-in method, it's intended when you forget your written password. So it's simple to set up. But one of the reasons I like this, it's going to not stop, but it's going to curb deepfakes. Now, you know what a deepfake is? Fake photos and fake videos. For example, you use Face ID. You unlock your phone. You look at your front-facing camera. And it's you. Well, some cameras don't pick up the correct lighting. Some cameras aren't still that sophisticated enough where you actually can hold a photo of yourself and it'll think it's really you to sign in. You're faking the phone. So why is that bad? Well, it's bad because somebody gets a hold of your phone. They know it's your phone. They go find a photo of you. They hold that phone camera up to the photo of you. Sometimes they can get in. Well, by using live video, this makes that harder. Because when you sign in with this video, it's going to require you to do a few movements, proving your live video. Turn your head left, turn your head right. I like that. Google, always a step ahead. Try it out. Here's how to do it. Open your Google mobile app. Click your little profile photo. That's right, you handsome devil. And the top right-hand corner of the screen. Okay, you do it, pop, and now it says manage your Google account. Once you're there, you go to security and sign in. Keep scrolling down and you're going to see selfie video. So manage your Google account, security and sign in. Look for selfie video. It's going to go through the process. How cool is that? Yep, you're welcome. Anything else, I am here for you. Just to prove, as we take a break, prove that I just don't talk about geeky stuff. I talk about yummy things, too. Coming up here in a number of my cities, certainly Houston and Dallas, it is Restaurant Weeks. I know for a fact Houston Restaurant Weeks, it opens up on August 1st. It goes for well over a month. This is where I also talk about some of my favorite restaurants. We talk about raising money for the Houston Food Bank in this case. We're going to come up, I'm going to have an interview with one of my favorite restaurants, not only in the city of Houston, but also in the city of Dallas and also in the city of Austin. We're going to talk about their first time ever in Restaurant Weeks and some of their specials, some of their cocktails, and a bourbon tasting. This is like checking off all my boxes coming up. Some of the many fun things that we do here. Michael Garfield's the name. Stand by.
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0: We do welcome you back to the very long-running Michael Garfield. We call it the High Tech Texan Show, heard all across the state of Texas terrestrially on the iHeartRadio talk stations. And also thank you for tuning in on the iHeartRadio app wherever you are around the world, worldwide, people. You know what? It's the middle of summer right now in Texas. I kind of like to be somewhere else around the world to make it a little cooler, but as long as we're in an air-conditioned studio, it is okay. Other places I like to go during the summer, this is a good time that I always suggest to people to get out, find some air conditioning. But when it comes to restaurants, for example, if you've never tried a restaurant, you always wanted to go to a restaurant, kind of a good time in Texas to go visit it. A lot of Houstonians, a lot of Dallasites, wherever I'm heard, you know, they kind of maybe escape to different parts of the country. Maybe you're going to get a little less of a wait, some specials out there. I actually had this conversation the other day. At my go-to spot, which is Trulux. You know, I talk about Trulux Ocean, and it just such a phenomenal place. I go to all the time. I generally hang out at the Houston Galleria location. Kerry Greider, managing partner, Dave, who's like the beverage director for, you know, all of the Trulux around the country. We just sit there at the bar, we laugh, and, you know, I like to think I'm their guinea pig. I mean, they'll serve me up a few things, and pretty much I say yes to everything. But it's a good time to visit. And coming up in August, even more so, is something that I'm near and dear to my heart. It's called Houston Restaurant Weeks. And I know there's restaurant weeks across many, many cities of our listening audience. And I know Houston specifically starts August 1st, goes all the way past Labor Day or so. And for the first time, I hear that Trulux is participating in it. And so I wanted to give you, my dear listeners, the inside info before the whole opening of HRW starts. And so guess who I am talking to on the line right now? It's Kerry Greider himself, the managing partner. Please tell me you're sitting behind the bar with a cocktail right now. Please tell me that.
16: Well, I would love to be doing that right now, but it's a little early in the morning, Michael.
0: That's no excuse. You do have the keys to the front door, buddy. You can do anything you want, but you are a very responsible general manager. You do not sip on anything while you are drinking. Trulux is known for many, many things, but obviously it's Florida stone crabs. I just, at 34 years, how have you not run out of Florida stone crabs? That's what I want to know.
16: Well, because they shut it down for 6 months every year, you know, being good stewards of the sea and all. Yeah, man, they start pulling traps on October the 15th. So, like, we try to have it, like, that night, you know, at worst the next morning, October 16th.
0: Stand by. I'm updating my Outlook calendar right now. October 16th. I want a reservation for two. Okay.
16: I know.
0: And you know,
16: I love it. People call like on the 15th. They're like, we're coming for stone crab. And I'm like, man, they just took them out of the water this morning. You're going to have to wait a little longer.
0: I love it. I love it. It's fun. We talk about stone crab because that's what, Trulux, I think, is known for. You're much more than that. How would you describe Trulux to people who have never visited? Like, what's on the menu?
16: I mean, first, we're a seafood restaurant. You know, we like to have, you know, prime king crab. You know, we're in the Florida off season right now for stone crab. So we brought on West Coast Dungeness crab clusters. We've got Alaska Bayardi snow crab on the menu. We've got, you know, Chilean sea bass, redfish pontchartrain. We've got, you know, the South African lobster tails, which are like the Rolls Royce of lobster. So We're really looking to find like the ocean's finest seafood and crab. I mean, it's literally, we changed our tagline, you know, years ago. But also have prime steaks that are delicious for those of us out there that have shellfish allergies or seafood allergies or, you know, just aren't big fans. So we try to have a good gamut. We added a lamb to the menu not too long ago that's really gone over well. And then, you know, we just want to be a part of this great community and offer some beautiful seafood up.
0: Well, you do that. Congratulations. Speaking with Kerry Greider, he is the managing partner of one of the True Lux here in the Houston area. Kerry is in the Galleria area on Westheimer. Another one, beautiful one, up in the Woodlands that was just kind of like redone. It's gorgeous up there, right on the water. If anybody listening across Texas, obviously, I'm in Dallas. Three locations in Dallas, two locations in Austin. So pretty much, you know, the three cities where my radio show airs pretty much, also in San Antonio too, man. I can't turn my head left or right. I hit a True Lux. Kerry, you talk about a spokesperson, I'm your guy.
16: I know, and I get a call like every time you stop into one of our stores across the state. They're like, hey, Michael was here, and I'm like, awesome, tell him I said hi. Yes.
0: I do want to mention, I mentioned Houston Restaurant Weeks. There's a Dallas Restaurant Weeks, and this is a good time of year. You know, I think generally, and correct me if I'm wrong, you're specifically the industry, things do kind of slow down in the summer. However, last Saturday when I was at your location, bro, your parking lot was packed. I don't know what you're doing. Everybody loves coming in. But during the summer, it's nice to draw people in. I think that's one of the things that Houston Restaurant Weeks does. I'm very, very close to Katie Stone, who now runs that organization, started by her mother, Cleverly Stone, a dear friend of mine who passed away not long ago. They raise unbelievable funds every year for the Houston Food Bank. And this is the first year that I can remember that True Lux is participating in Houston Restaurant Weeks. Is that correct?
16: Yeah, we're diving in. You know, it's such a great cause, first and foremost. I mean, to support the Houston Food Bank, you know, with $5 from every single package that we sell from and really it's not like most cities. You know, the most cities do it like for a weekend. You know, we do ours from August the 1st through Labor Day. So this is one of the longest years because Labor Day is like on September the 7th. Mm-hmm. So we really got a full five full weeks to raise money for such an amazing cause. And we're just happy to be a part of it. You know, there was some different reasons why we didn't do it, and we supported the food bank in other ways. But we thought, you know what, this is the year. We remodeled this year. We're doing some exciting new things. We have our own three-course package that we offer all summer long called the Summer of 92.
0: Any sneak preview of what's going to be on that specific Houston Restaurant Week's menu at your place?
16: Oh, absolutely. I mean, we've got really a lot of options. So, you know, it starts at $55. There's some enhancement options, of course, like most people do that you can add to it. But, I mean, you can get our famous Caesar salad, our poblano soup. We're going to have our sesame seared tuna as an option. We've got 6-ounce filet, chicken. We've got a vegetarian dish on the menu called our pappardelle bolognese. And then, of course, last but not least, our famous carrot cake is one of the dessert options. So, you know, you really can't go wrong. You got an option to try a lot of different things on the menu. You can enhance it. We're doing a Sunday prime rib. You know, it's a little bit of a plus, you know, to get the prime rib, but we still are donating the $5 for every single one that we sell on Sunday and then throughout the week as well. And we'll offer it every day from 2 to close here in Houston.
0: Making me hungry, buddy. Talking to Kerry Greider. He is the managing partner. True Lux in Houston. It's on Westheimer. Check it out at TrueLux, TRULUCKS.com. Before we let you go, also, I know that starts on August 1st, but also you specifically at your location, and don't think this is not already on my Outlook calendar, on August 6th, which is a Thursday night. You and Dave, your beverage director, must have put this together because you know I'm a brown water guy. You know I'm bourbon guy, and you've got a very special ticketed event that's happening with bourbon. You got to tell us about this.
16: Oh my gosh, I am so excited. Like you, Michael, as you know, I am a big bourbon guy as well. I really love it. So on August the 6th, we're going to have Stephen Beam. Yeah, you heard that right. Beam, the master distiller for Yellowstone Bourbon. So Stephen Beam, you know, Beam sold, you know, years ago, but Stephen Beam has started this Yellowstone bourbon, which is like an old school bourbon that was around for a long time, but it was part of the Dant family. So Stephen Beam is part of the Beam and the Dant family through his heritage. You know, Johannes Beam started making bourbon like in Kentucky before Kentucky was Kentucky. He uses his family's proprietary yeast to create the bourbon. So the super old 1700 yeast strain. I just can't think of anything more American, you know, than Yellowstone bourbon. It's like apple pie in the USA. I absolutely love it. So Stephen Beam is going to be in the restaurant. We're going to do four tasting stations with four distinct Yellowstone bourbon marks. With like a little snack like that kind of pairs up with each one. And then we're going to have past appetizers. We're going to have a specialty cocktail. It's like an old school bourbon cocktail called the Paper Plane, which is just delicious and amazing. And then do the past hors d'oeuvres kind of in the bar, like a cocktail hour tasting station. And, you know, we're going to have a lot of fun people there, especially Michael Garfield. You know, you were there for our last event and it was so much fun. So it's $50 per person. And we're just wanting to, you know, have some fun, meet Stephen Beam and talk to the man himself about his amazing bourbon.
0: I'm definitely getting an autographed bottle without a doubt. If people want tickets to this, Kerry, where can they find them?
16: Yeah, if you go to Open Table, go to the Trulux Houston specifically, our little bio page, and then click experiences and scroll down and you'll see the experience. You click on the experience, you pay for it up front, it's right there. It automatically makes a reservation for you. And then, you know, we prep up and we're ready to rock and roll.
0: I love it. That's great. That is August 6th. I will be there. It's at the Houston location. It is bourbon time. And yeah, I know you pass some great snacks around. It is fun. Kerry, you are entertaining us all and feeding us all in making sure we are healthy and fed during this summer. So on behalf of the state of Texas, we thank you so much, my man.
16: Yes, sir. If I don't see you before.
0: No, let me help you out. You know you're going to see me. Shut up. You know you're going to see me before. Stop it, man.
16: I know. We can't go that long, Michael. Awesome. Thanks so much, Michael. Great to talk to you.
0: Okay. I am hungry, so I'm going to take a break right now. And I guarantee you, probably tonight, this Saturday night, I'm going to be there also. I'm also going to Dallas here in a few days. I'm going to go check that one out, too. Houston, I'll talk a little bit more about Houston Restaurant Weeks as we come back over the next few weeks. Without a doubt, it is a wonderful cause. We're going to take a break. Michael is a name all across the iHeartRadio network, across Texas and the Southwest. Don't go anywhere.
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22: We can agree on that.
23: Yeah, fully.
22: So, pineapple?

It probably is. Can you imagine winning that? There's news coming out of Powerball that is getting a lot of backlash. And I just start, these it started popping up on my Twitter. And I wanted to mention it. And how ticked are you about this? Powerball works in, I don't know how many states. Actually, let's ask Claude. How many states? Powerball. 45 states. 45 states. Well, your odds of winning Powerball, I think, are about to go down because Powerball has just expanded internationally. People in the UK can now play the United States lottery. Open phone lines, 346-29 Texan. Come on, let's hear it. It's not enough that they take over our football this summer. Now they're taking over our Powerball jackpot. Screw you, UK. Nope. Not going to work. The odds already aren't good enough. And now they're going to get worse? What is up with this? Do we like this or not? Allegedly, it doesn't decrease your chances because you still have 1% of you getting hit by lightning in winning. Awesome lightning this past weekend in man, it was Thursday, man. There's some lightning and rain coming down and some flooding too. I don't want to be hit by lightning. I'd go through a mild shock if I win $600 million. But there's a lot of questions that I have, and this is why I am that experienced question. I am an interviewer, people. How are the UK winners, should they win, be taxed? Because the UK is not taxed the same way we are. The UK traditionally does not tax lottery winnings. Here in our great country, the US government still collects before paying out. So the difference, I think, is that the UK, the advertised jackpot, is going to be adjusted to reflect the amount of money the winner will take home post-tax. So right now, if the jackpot is around $600 million in the United States, I think it's being advertised in the UK at $300 million or so. By the way, I know we have worldwide listeners. I know we have Mark Parrott, 14 hours ahead. He's in Australia listening right now. He's online. Anybody in the UK, talk to me here. +1-346-298-3926. Again, something anecdotal. I'm reading, obviously, to get feedback. I go online. I read Twitter. Yep, I called it Twitter. People are like, well, goodbye, Powerball. Hello, Texas Lottery or the Texas Lotto. Texas Lotto, it may be better odds. When is Texas Lotto going to go international? Huh? By the way, the Texas Lottery? $743 million right now. $743 million. There is a lot of money on the table. That better not open up international. Don't want to hear that. Texas Powerball, $600 million. The Texas Lottery, Mega Million, $743. Okay, I need to hurry up and get off this radio show, and I need to go buy some tickets. This is when I buy the tickets. Love traveling. I love the international, but they need to get it. They do not need to be messing with my potential money that I'm winning. What else did I promise? Do you see that there's new emojis coming out? You know, when it's a very slow news day, when and you know, I scan a lot of the tech-based, technology-based websites, and I get emails and newsletters, and when the headline is "The pickle is in," here are the newest approved emojis. Believe it or not, you actually have, there is an organization that approves emojis on your phone and on your computer. I'm not kidding you. It's the Unicode Consortium. I actually think they were out to get Agent, who was it, 86? They were trying to get Maxwell Smart, I think, back in the day. Anyway, it's called the Unicode Consortium. They just came out with 9 new emojis that you're going to see on your devices next year. And again, questions. How long does it create to design an emoji? Because I'm already looking at what they are. Why is it taking 6 months to get this on our phone? Announce them. Put them out there. We are getting a new pickle emoji next year.
We're getting a new emoji. It's a

0: pickle. And that means the eggplant's rain on the go-to emoji for the Mel Anatomy may not be it. A pickle. Hey, man, is that a pickle? You just happened to get a text from me. Here are some of the ones. Here are the 9 emojis we're getting next year. We're getting a crackling... we're getting a cracking face. What is a cracking face? I guess it's similar to the squinty face. I'm the guy who puts the face with the sunglasses. We're getting a leftward thumb sign gesture and a rightward thumb. Who uses the... How many times... What is the... Question of the day. We got 20 minutes to go. What is your most used emoji? Here's what... Don't call me. I want you to send me the emoji, host it on my Twitter account. High Tech Texan. What is the... It's fair, go to Twitter. HIGHTECHTEXAN. Don't even say anything. Put your most used emoji. I'm going to guess it could be a thumbs up. There's a lot of... There's a clapping emoji. I particularly use the hook 'em horn emoji. But now we're getting a leftward thumb and a rightward thumb. What does that mean? Is that a gang sign? I don't know. We're getting a monarch butterfly. Is there another butterfly already out there? I'm not sure. We're getting a lighthouse. We're getting a meteor. We're getting an eraser. And we're getting a net with a handle. I don't know why. I'm looking at them. I think maybe the net should be placed next to the butterfly, like we're catching butterflies. I'm looking at these photos right now. The meteor actually looks pretty cool. It's a fire emoji with a little rock inside. Very nice. The eraser, if you didn't tell me it was eraser, it looks like a piece of pink bubble gum. I'm looking at the crack face emoji. Only time I see somebody using this is you're trying to subtly hint that they need Botox. Lighthouse emoji? I'm at a loss. I don't know. There's a boat emoji that I use it with a buddy. I have a boat. I don't know what it is. If you could create your own emoji, what would it be? This is where we are right now. We're in the middle of summer, and this is all we got. Michael Garfield is the name. How long have we got? We got about a minute and a half. I'll start this and then one. Oh, you know what? Hold on. Tell you exactly what I want to do. What's Michael driving? Woo! What is Michael driving this week? I'll tell you what I'm driving this week. I happen to, because this is what I do. It is non-paid. I do not work for a dealership. I don't even get money from a dealership. This is exactly what I am. They give it to me and I'm supposed to rag on it if I want to. Folks, ladies and gentlemen, for the next minute and a half, ride with me. Because I am in a 2026 Lexus IS350, specifically the F Sport. F as in fast. It is not an EV. It is actually very sports car-like, and it's actually fun. I'll start with this. It ain't cheap. MSRP starts $48,000. The way I have it with the F-Sport handling and all the cool wheels, I'm driving in a $60,000 car. I get these things for 1 week, I return them, and that's that. It's very fast. It's because it's relatively small. It's got 4 doors. 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It's got a 3.5-liter V6 engine. So it's got 311 horsepower. 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Nice little racing suspension and tuning because it's the F-Sport. I like the wheels. It's got 19-inch F-Sport alloy wheels. Neat leather-trimmed steering wheel. Little aluminum pedals to make it look like you're a race car driver. Technology, decent. 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It is a fun car. 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This may be in my top five. 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I get vehicles, I rag on them, and I love them. 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Coming back, 8 more minutes, we'll wrap it up. 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
0: Final segment here. Give me about 8 more minutes. Michael Garfield is the name. Cannot thank you enough from the bottom of my heart for, I'm not going to say keeping me employed, but at least listening to me and having me entertain you for a quarter of a century right now. 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Callum, give him about 10, 15 minutes once this show finishes airing. Just look for High Tech Texan. 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Look for Michael Garfield. Then you can listen to this entire full show. A few of the things that I wanted to yap about. Has anybody seen The Odyssey? I assume some people have seen The Odyssey because it made a buttload of money the first week. $235 million worldwide. I have not seen it. And here's just anecdotal. I have seen every actor and the director on every talk show for the past 2 weeks. I have seen snippets of the film. I have seen people talk about it. And if I overall, this is what I'm getting out of these reviews. They're talking almost as much about how the film was shot fully on IMAX versus reviews of the actual movie. You know, movies are, oh, I give it 5 stars, 4 stars. I don't hear people talking about this movie was phenomenal. Matt Damon and Anne Hathaway portrayed these characters like they were born to. It was about, well, if you see it in 70 millimeter and the true IMAX, you're going to get the full thing. But the way they downscale it, it's going to cut off some of their heads. I can't hear the dialogue. The color is matched perfect. When the director comes up, Christopher Nolan's an award-winning, very brilliant director. He really, truly is. But when the director comes up, he was on Jimmy Fallon the other night, which I love because I follow the directions of producers. I dig it, but when they're trotting out the director to talk about the process of how the movie is made, that's getting the headlines. So my question is this, and I'll shut up. Is it actually a good movie? I know it's 3 hours. Doesn't mean it's good or bad. I remember when Titanic came out in the early 2000s, which was James Cameron, unbelievable director. The reviews were phenomenal. It wasn't, how did they do that? How did they make a ship sink? The CGI was amazing. The story, the acting, the music, the feeling, that's what you want to see from a movie review. Can you entertain me for 3 hours versus me now looking at a film going, man, I can see the nose hair in Matt Damon because the IMAX 70 mil. Okay, that's it. I'm not the old guy yelling at the clouds. This is me just truly thinking about it. You now have about 4 minutes to actually call me. Or go on my Twitter account, High Tech Texan, and let me know, is it actually a good movie? I never read the book. I was supposed to read the book. Actually, it's not even a book. It's a poem, I think. The only thing I know about it is the Scylla and Charybdis. It's like a seven-headed monster in a whirlpool or something. And the only reason I know what Scylla and Charybdis is, something that Homer actually had to fight through getting back home, it's because it was a line in a police song. Caught between the Scylla and Charybdis. Remember the song, Wrapped Around Your Finger? I knew what it was. That's it. All right, I continue. Final high-tech Texan show. By the way, I may get will I get fined by iHeart or the FCC for actually singing that? Because I know we're not actually allowed to play music. Back in the day, we would have dropped the actual 10 seconds of the Police song. We can't do that now because iHeart is so cheap. We don't want to pay the licensing right. Speaking of music and prices going up, I saw that Apple is raising the price of its music. Steve Jobs, to me, may he rest in peace. Yes, he created, he started, and he made Apple a lot what it is today. But he was ingenious at coming out with the Macintosh computer, the iPhone, whatever. What he did to me most brilliantly is he brought the music industry together and unified it. He said, we're going to let people download each song for 99 cents on iTunes. And the music industry was fragmented. There was Sony Music. There was different music labels. But he said, nope, 99 cents is what we got. And a portion of that would go back to the artist. Today, in my son, who is a semi-musician, he's 31 years old, we have a discussion. It is hard to make music. It is hard to make money in music nowadays. Because they're streaming. And listen, I'm not ragging on iHeart because iHeart is free. 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But we've got Spotify. We've got Apple Music. Apple Music now, individual plans went up a dollar. They're now $12 per month. There's a family plan for $20. There's Apple One. I don't have an Apple. I don't even use this Apple. A lot of my songs that are digitized are still on my iTunes. I don't even use iTunes right now. We listen to radio, we listen to streaming. But remember how simple it was? Listen, I'm going to go back. Listen, I'm not going to, again, kids pull up a chair. I'm going to go back to what actually, I went into a music store, a record store, sound warehouse. I bought vinyl records. I bought cassette tapes. I bought CDs. 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I'm just saying, at what point, man, we have so many subscriptions. Let's just sing our own music. And with that, I probably have to sing my own theme song because we actually got to get out of here. Thank you so much. Colin Reed, thank you very much. The longtime man behind I'm the man behind the microphone. He's the man behind the glass who's going to put all of these 2 hours you just heard on iHeartRadio. There you go. There's your app download because you can listen to the podcast. Thank you to Brian Erickson, long time. He's been here even longer than me, over 25 years. Program director of the talk stations across Texas for iHeart. 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It's hot, but it's worth playing right now if you are a member. That's in Columbus, Texas. Trulux, thank you again to Carrie Ryder. Houston Restaurant Weeks is coming up soon. Astounds for my website, ASTOUNDZ. Everybody who has made this show fun and free, we thank them as our sponsors. People, we'll see you in August. We'll talk to you in August, which is next weekend. We'll do a little back-to-school stuff. If you need me in the meantime, pop me a tweet and call it Twitter on High Tech Texan. For everybody who's been a part of the show, be cool, my friends, because my show is over.
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20: A deadly attack. I'm Deborah Valentine, Fox News. A deadly attack as a driver crashes into a vehicle into a crowd during a pride parade in Berlin, Germany on Saturday.
21: Police in Berlin are searching for a suspect who allegedly plowed a van through a crowd at an LGBTQ plus pride event. At least one person was killed. 16 others are hurt. Police say the suspect has ties to a local Islamic group and they believe it was terrorism. Hundreds of thousands of people were in Berlin for the celebration.
20: Police say some of those hurt have life-threatening injuries. The U.S. and Iran pausing military strikes for the first time in over 2 weeks.
22: For 13 nights in a row here, CENTCOM would usually make an announcement sometime after 2 a.m. local time that strikes were underway last night for the first time. That simply did not happen. There's been a lot of talk in recent days from President Trump about a possible massive attack on Iran, but President Trump also making clear he's keeping all options open. Now, there was some military activity in the Gulf of Oman. A merchant ship tried to break through the U.S. naval blockade. It was warned four times before U.S. forces hit it and disabled that ship.
20: Fox's Steve Harrigan reporting from Tel Aviv, Israel. Democrats in Maine have chosen former state lawmaker Troy Jackson to replace ousted U.S. Senate candidate Graham Plattner during Saturday's nominated convention. The state's Republican chair, Jim Diamond, tells the Fox report that he thinks Jackson's a weak candidate compared to the incumbent Republican, Susan Collins.
23: I think Senator Collins right now is pleased as punch to go up against this gentleman.
20: Jackson told the convention it's crucial to beat Collins in November's election. 566 of the 571 Democratic delegates at the convention voted for Jackson. 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
20: Kyiv has reportedly agreed to send battle-tested drones to the U.S. as part of a Pentagon-driven effort to secure drone dominance. Fox's Jennifer Griffin reports from Washington.
4: Explosions at oil refineries across Russia caused by Ukrainian drones now able to reach deep into Russian territory have taken 40% of Russia's refining capacity offline, leading to miles-long gas lines affecting tens of millions of people across Russia. Among the culprits, a state-of-the-art sea drone called the Magura, which means hammer in Ukrainian. It's 25 feet long and can carry a 1,700-pound payload over 350 miles and can also launch aerial drones from the sea near enemy shores. Now, for the first time ever, a U.S. manufacturing firm has signed an agreement to manufacture these Ukrainian sea drones, which have sunk 19 Russian Navy vessels, destroying Russia's Black Sea Fleet.
20: Ukraine's U-Force is set to partner with the Oregon-based company ReconCraft to mass-produce the Magura maritime drone series. The International Criminal Court Chief Prosecutor Karim Khan has been removed following sexual misconduct allegations. On Fox News Live, Israeli Ambassador to the United Nations Danny Danon supports the decision after the ICC refused to drop their investigation into Israeli Prime Minister Benjamin Netanyahu.
5: But we have to look at the allegations themselves. It's about time that the ICC would stop the investigation and the inquiry against Prime Minister Netanyahu. It is a political theater, political circus, and we demand more from this body.
20: Khan's ousting comes as the Trump administration brought sanctions against him and other ICC staff for issuing a warrant for Netanyahu and other Israeli officials. At least one person was shot. Another has been detained after police responded to reports of an active shooter at Deerbrook Mall in Humble, Texas. I'm Deborah Valentine. This is Fox News.
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4: Si, senor.
2: It's Friday. And we're deep in the bowels of the Armstrong and Getty Communications compound. And today we're toiling under the title of the show,
5: Ticks and Bears and Monkeys Doing Math. Is this the apocalypse? Or if you prefer, Houthi's your daddy.
2: Struggled with that one. Houthi's your daddy.
5: Houthi's your... That doesn't really work, does it? Out loud. It looks better in print.
2: Houthi's you're looking at, no?
5: Yeah, Houthi do you think you are? That one's better.
2: Yeah, that is.
5: Can I change that one for the record?
2: There you go. When we edit the show together for the final take. Houthi you think you are, or something.
5: Yeah, close enough.
2: What's the ticks and bears?
5: Ticks and bears and monkeys doing math. Is this the apocalypse? I believe it is. There's an enormous explosion in ticks and tick-borne illnesses in the Midwestern United States and the East, thanks to warmer winters and an explosion in the deer population, white-tailed deer in particular, I believe. And, there's a story out of the Lake Tahoe area that the number of bear encounters is skyrocketing. For reasons I don't recall. I think they've joined together in a war against us.
2: They're angry, but they've had enough.
5: I'll recheck the article. I don't know. They can't bear it anymore.
2: They're tired of this S.
5: Exactly.
2: It was too hot. It was too cold. It wasn't just right at any point. Now they're angry.
5: Exactly.
2: All right. Well, I'll watch out for all of those things. And then we got the story we'll get to at some point about monkeys are doing math or... whatever that is.
5: Yes, indeed. Yeah. So, and a higher math, too. The sort of math that progressives don't want in schools anymore. Because if everybody can't do advanced math, nobody should. Which makes me want to punch heads.
2: So, as we've mentioned many times, the evening news of whatever kind of news you take in is a series of YouTube videos now. And everybody has roughly the same ones every day. Whether someone gets flipped in the air by a bison or... a giant truck is hanging off an overpass.
5: Airplane has to land on a highway.
2: Airplane has... anything with an airplane gets moved to the front.
5: Significantly... Oh, go ahead.
2: One of the viral videos yesterday was some guy taking over a press conference with the cops up in Madison, Wisconsin. There was a shooting. Yeah. It's another one of those shootings where they're trying to turn it into a George Floyd thing, and I have no idea if it's of that level or anything like that. Sure doesn't look like it, but I wasn't there. And we'll always get more angles, more details. But anyway, so the police are explaining the press conference, and some guy starts screaming anti-Jew stuff, anti-capitalism stuff, and then walks over and just grabs the mic from the police chief and takes over the press conference. And I thought, what is happening to the world?
5: What was more horrifying than that? Because, okay, great. So he did that. Was the police chief stepped aside, put his hands in front of him as if he was a child in church, and kind of hung his head and waited for the guy to speak submissively. Disgusted me.
2: Well, that's what I mean by took over. I mean, you shouldn't be able to even get to the guy. Whoa, stop right where you are. What are you doing? You don't just get to march up to...
5: Right.
2: He marches up, pushes the guy aside, and starts bellowing on about cops are shooting down white or black people and hunting black people and all the stuff that people say about these things. And
5: I know a little bit about the politics of Milwaukee, and that was a just disgusting, beautiful moment of, oh, he's angry and he's black, so we need to just hang our heads and listen to him and not resist in any way. We can't because of systemic racism. I, the police chief, am going to meekly submit to an anti-Semitic communist lunatic?
2: Or anyone with any idea. You don't get to do this. I don't care what you're about to spout. You don't get to walk up and take over. But
5: well, right, you know, even
2: piece of everything where there's just no consequences for anything anymore.
5: Right, exactly. Consequences are seen as somehow oppressive. If the guy were to yell, hey, give me the mic, and he ran up and he said, listen, the police try hard. They've got very difficult jobs. But at the same time, sometimes there is police brutality. So we need to, in a sober and even-handed way, investigate what happened. Let's rely on the facts. Let's all keep it. Even if that was his message. You can't just grab the mic and the police chief says, well, I guess we gotta let him talk because he's mad.
2: And
5: oh, my God.
2: And all the
5: sir, surrender your gun, your badge. Don't bother surrendering your balls. You don't have any. Just please leave the country or just get away from my vision ever again. Oh,
2: well, and all the other cops in the room will let the guy just keep bellowing and walk by them.
5: He's angry and he's black.
2: Nobody
5: can do anything.
2: And so the portrayal in the news was so annoying because the news showed this as if, you know, well, it makes sense that the guy took over the press conference and grabbed the mic from the police chief and took charge because he was angry.
5: Yeah.
2: Nobody's saying, what the hell is this? What is going on here?
5: Yeah, there is an actual presumption on the left that if you are angry, you are right.
2: And a presumption by the media, which is the left, I guess.
5: Right. Absolutely. You've noticed.
2: Wow. That's really... We'll play a little of the audio, but it's the visual that's amazing. It's just... That stuck in my mind the most yesterday. What the hell is happening?
5: I was horrified by it.
2: So we got another outbreak of the ED, and it's not erectile dysfunction. I don't want to be the first to say it today. We've had it on the air every single day now for, I think, 2 weeks.
5: Just say cyclospora and its well-known effects.
2: And its well-known effects.
5: Yeah, that's the one I was thinking of.
2: I don't want to get it, I'll tell you that.
5: Oh, no, it sounds horrifying. On the other hand, I just came across an interesting perspective that this story is extremely overblown by virtually anybody's standards, but it's a chance to bash the Trump FDA. So,
2: oh, is that what's driving
5: lefty
2: it?
5: Media is super enthusiastic about it.
2: That's what's driving.
5: I'm not sure I buy that entirely.
2: I don't know either, because the media seems to be really excited about talking about explosive diarrhea.
5: Oh my God! We're not even 10 minutes into the show.
2: I can check that box. I've said.
5: What
2: that.
5: Are you getting paid by the Imodium people for your mentions or what? Are you on the take?
2: Oh
5: now?
2: My God! I used to use Imodium a lot. That stuff will work, by the way. If you're ever in a situation where you think, you know, I got a long flight today and then I got a business, you take that stuff, you are stopped up for the next 24 hours. Nothing happening. I don't care what your situation is.
5: You got a headache, you take some Tylenol, might help. You got an upset stomach, you take some Pepto-Bismol, might help. You got the runs, you take Imodium AD. You couldn't poop for $1 million.
2: That's back when I drank a lot and had convinced myself I had something other than drinking too much.
5: Have an irritated lower intestine. Trust me, I'm familiar.
2: Haven't needed it since, but that stuff will do the trick if you're ever needing it. So that, yeah, I'm on the take from them. That's why I talk about this story every single day. No, it's expanded from the lettuce, as you mentioned yesterday, to other things. It's just whatever. So it's overblown, you're saying.
5: Well, that's the perspective I read.
2: I thought it was the biggest outbreak of this sort of thing we've ever had.
5: It is. Nobody has died was one of the points.
2: Well, I don't need to die. No. I definitely reject this premise. And the fact that people aren't dying, it's not an interesting story then?
5: No. Oh, you changed what I said. Did you see that, Michael? You see where he moved the goalposts there? He attacked me for something that never left my mouth. Here's what we're dealing with, folks. Here's what we're dealing with. Side deals with the Imodium people, and then this filth.
2: Michael, I sure did. Okay, we got to start the show officially. I'm Jack Armstrong. He's Joe Getty on this. It is Friday, July 24th, the year 2026. I almost said 7. We are Armstrong and Getty, and we approve of this program.
5: Let's begin then officially, according to FCC rules and regulations, leaping into action at Mark.
6: Researchers in Pennsylvania released a study this week that found that monkey brains can do geometry. They figured it out after being completely hustled at pool.
2: Going to use that on both my kids. What is this grade? Monkeys can do geometry. Get in there and study.
5: Wow. Yeah, they had they were showing monkeys shapes And then they changed the size and flipped it upside down and that sort of thing. And then asked the monkey to identify the shape again in exchange for a delicious grape or peanut or something. And the monkeys were quite good at it.
2: Yep. I'm using on this on my I'll have a freshman and a junior in high school. Monkeys can do this. What is your excuse?
5: That's good parenting. Yep.
2: I've seen monkeys do better work.
5: Wow. Yeah. Yeah. That's good. It's a good, solid belittling. Yes.
2: Okay. Well, let the world move forward now that we've known that monkeys are good at geometry. Fantastic. Give me a grape. That's a rhombus. Give me a grape. We got headlines on the way. We got clips of the week today, and we got lots of good stuff. I hope you can stick around.
1: Armstrong and Getty.
2: Thousands of places on the internet have a file with your name on it, your home address, your cell number, your email address, and there's more, your medical conditions, your age, how you vote, your kids' names.
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1: This afternoon, in one of the few IMAXs in America that allow the full IMAX showing of the Odyssey, my 14-year-old and I are going. But what a friend told me about his viewing of the Odyssey yesterday got my attention. Talk about that later.
2: For you, all sorts of different reactions. Yeah. Did you say one of the few outlets that's allowed to show it?
1: That can. There are only if there aren't very many of your full IMAXs that can show a widescreen movie.
2: I didn't know that.
1: In the whole country. I didn't know that either. And one of them happens to be in this town that we live in.
2: Yeah. Excellent. How exciting for everyone involved. Yeah. I can't wait to hear what you think of it. I'm thinking about going this weekend if I can grab a ticket. Yeah.
1: Well, I'll tell you what, he's a Kelly Brothers friend of the Armstrong EA show. Smart guy. And anyway, he and his wife and I think kid went. He said he was rattled for a long time. He said it took his wife like a day to get over it. He said, I felt the same way as when I walked out of Schindler's List. I'm glad I saw it, but I wouldn't want to have to do it again. In terms of the heavy drama, killing, wrestling with life's issues sort of thing. Yeah. You got to be in a certain mood to want to do that.
2: And some of the worst of humanity too. I mean,
1: I guess we'll see.
2: Yeah. Okay. Well, yeah, I'm looking forward to hearing it from you. I've got to decide whether I have it in me. I don't know.
1: Do we not have Heather today?
2: I don't.
1: Or do we have Heather today?
2: What's?
1: Oh, okay. Okay. Okay. Gotcha. Okay.
2: Let's figure out who's reporting what. It's the lead story with Heather Myers. Hey, Heather.
3: Can't get rid of me yet. Good morning, guys. Jack and Joe, let's talk about some of the headlines this morning. CNN says the Iran war is entering dangerous new phase. Oil could surge to record high. From CNBC, oil prices ease but are set for 10% weekly gain as Trump mulls bigger than ever attack on Iran. And from Fox News, the overlooked way the Iran war is making groceries, Amazon packages, and new homes more expensive.
1: The mainstream media's obsession with the price of gas and oil for this war, as opposed to life and death and who wins and whether or not they get a nuclear weapon. I don't get that. It's like the only issue about the war is the price of gas.
2: Right. Now, I'm not on that team, obviously, but I think we are about to see a pretty good economic headwind because of oil prices in a way we haven't yet.
1: I don't remember any other war in my lifetime, the main focus being what it costs. Is it a good idea or a bad idea? Who's dying? Who's going to win? Global geopolitics? The price of gas and groceries all the time? All right.
3: From CNBC, Trump to slap sweeping new tariffs on 60 trade partners as global duties expire.
1: I thought the Supreme Court said he couldn't do that.
2: Heather said duties. Yes. it's using a different authority that is more legally defensible. Some temporary stuff. It's also a stretch in my mind, and Trump's fascination with tariffs is misplaced, but I've made that clear in the past.
3: The Guardian is reporting this morning that Trump to speak at the White House press dinner rescheduled after the shooting.
1: He is going to speak?
3: Scheduled to take place tonight.
1: I thought I had just heard, the new correspondents' dinner because that guy rammed through with a gun last time. I heard on NPR the president, his wife, the vice president, his wife, and Marco Rubio won't be there, but you're saying Trump will be there. Okay.
3: Yeah, that's the Guardian saying that, in fact. From the New York Post, shocking new figures show L.A. homeless count spikes despite billions poured into crisis.
1: No way. You should have told me to sit down before you told me that information.
3: Yes.
2: The more lavish the benefits for being a junkie, the more junkies you get? Good Lord.
3: Mayor Karen Bass of LA, meanwhile, blaming Trump and federal cuts for the sudden spike in the homeless count.
1: Got to be kidding.
2: You know, voters who fall for that bull-esque deserve the government they get.
3: Amen. From the Associated Press, average 30-year U.S. mortgage rate climbs to the highest level in nearly a year.
1: Yeah.
3: From News Nation this morning, FDA panel votes to add peptides to permitted list despite some scientists' opposition.
1: I'm strongly against that, or for it. Depends on what a peptide is. I'd have to look into it.
3: It's so funny you say that because I keep researching it and cannot get anybody to give me a solid answer as to what exactly was approved.
2: What's the latest seed oils, or you're supposed to gobble lots of this, or less turmeric, or whatever? I just, please. Balanced diet. Get some exercise.
3: The good old-fashioned way is what you're saying. From KTLA, Arizona State University has officially launched a new content creation major aimed at teaching students how to become a professional influencer.
1: Well, it makes more sense than a lot of majors they have, I guarantee you that.
3: From KTLA this morning, staggering 47% of Gen Zers have gone into debt after picking up the bill for group dinners, outings, and travel.
2: That's a terrible idea.
3: From Fox News, Michelin-starred chef facing jail, allegedly serving nearly 50,000 ants to diners.
2: All right, we need more on that story. Clearly, 30 seconds left. Heather, what do you got?
3: Yeah. And finally, from the Babylon Bee this morning, Chicago mayor credits huge drop in crime to turning crime stat chart upside down.
1: Well, that's one way to do it. We got clips of the week on the way. One of my favorite headlines I saw yesterday, and where we are with the war in Iran right now. Trump had a heck of a threat yesterday. Whether or not he follows through on it or not, who knows? If you missed a segment, get the podcast, Armstrong and Getty On Demand.
0: Armstrong and Getty.
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12: I think you'll agree with me. Nothing is worse than slow internet. 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
1: I'm pretty worked up about this article in the New York Times. The article itself and the way it's being reported and received. It turns out in this case, the young people are much smarter than their elders, their guidance counselors at school, and their parents and aunts and uncles in many cases, about what their future should be. I'll tell you what the headline is roughly before we do Clips of the Week. It's Gen Z is turning to the trades, but having a hard time convincing their parents. It's all about how disappointing it is that their kid is a welder instead of going to get a four-year degree. Meanwhile, explaining out in the article how they, like a year training of a welder, and they're making way more money than their friends are going to make coming out of school and actually have a job, which their friends won't have anyway.
2: I will withhold my comments until after we take a fond look back at the week that was. It's Cow Clips of the Week.
3: It's Cow. They call it Cow. Clips of the Week. It's Cow.
4: 48 nations began a journey. They crossed oceans. Spain, for the second time in their history, have won the World Cup.
5: Ferran, great game. This AC unit is for you.
6: Gracias, Mr. President. It's so cool.
7: Another heavy night of U.S. strikes against Iran.
8: And they want to make a deal. But I say they're not ready to make a deal.
7: President Trump saying from this point forward, anytime the Islamic Republic of Iran shoots at a ship in the Strait of Hormuz, the United States will bomb and destroy one bridge or power plant.
9: Their policy is an eye for an eye. The president's policy is a head for an eye.
10: The beloved bald eagles, Jackie and Shadow. What's just happened to Jackie? Wish her well.
11: We're hearing from the 65-year-old man who got flipped 8 feet in the air by a bison.
12: They move faster than you could ever imagine.
13: I go buffer fast.
14: Cases of that parasitic stomach illness skyrocketing to record levels.
15: Suspect just before 9 a.m. dousing the employee entrance of a Manhattan federal building with gasoline and then setting it on fire.
16: Andrew and Tristan Tate arrested in Miami after British prosecutors sought their extradition.
17: We will not be chased out of places anymore, brothers and sisters.
18: And if you're going to buy a street taco, buy a real street taco, not something from one of these, you know. I'll leave it at that.
19: Democrats are cowardly.
18: Yeah.
19: You know, when we're cheering for the Intifada, I'm out.
20: Are you tired of sitting alone and being by yourself and having no one to talk to? Be a socialist.
21: No one should have a right to a double-digit return on their investment.
22: No one has a right. That's not... No,
21: what are you talking
22: no
21: about?
22: One's in that, that's not in the Constitution.
20: It ain't a scary word. It ain't me taking your house.
23: Is democratic socialism compatible with capitalism?
24: In the long term, no. We're anti-capitalist.
25: To fight back against this fascist regime.
26: Socialism, this time it's really gonna work. Socialism.
20: So that was socialism, is it?
1: Socialism, this time it's really gonna work.
27: I know.
1: So when you click on the story for the New York Times, it's Mom, Dad, I want to be a welder. Gen Z is increasingly turning to trade schools in hopes of future-proofing their careers against AI, but getting their parents and peers on board can be a challenge.
2: Not sure I understand why this has fired you up.
1: I'm happy that it's happening. The all the commentary about how disappointed they were, and they're starting to come around to the idea that maybe, you know, it's okay that you're going to do this as opposed right. to go to college.
2: But isn't that what we've been saying for
1: yes,
2: years?
1: Yes, it's what I want to happen. Right. I'm doing the call your dog and they finally come to you, hit them thing.
2: We've been saying the other thing. We've been saying that so many people have an attitude that it's terrible if you get into
1: and
2: the trade.
1: And they still do. That's what this New York Times article is all about. They still have this horrible article. And I don't know where that comes from. How could you possibly think it's better for your kid to go to college and get a look around you over the last however many years? Look at your friends. Haven't you seen your friends have their kids go spend all this money, go to school, get a degree, and you don't even know what that means, and then come home?

0: and stay there and go be a barista? So how could you possibly still have this attitude of, well, frankly, it's disappointing. I expected more of her, is one of the quotes in the New York Times. Yeah. Because they went to be an electrician. Are you kidding? How are you not just flat out thrilled that they're going to get a skill that they immediately get hired for? In fact, some of these skill, these schools, they guarantee you a job. You, if you just stick around here for a year, we guarantee you a position. You can choose any of these five states to go to, and here's how much you'll make. And that, and you still say to the New York Times, boy, I expected more out of her, but I'm starting to think maybe this is the best way in the current, like, it's just such a resignation for them to have to accept that this might be the only path forward, as opposed to what? What have you seen in recent years? I'm amazed at how slow it is for some people to come around to this view. And then, I signed my son up for school the other day, high school, and there's nothing on the website anywhere that even hints at the idea that you might not go to college. Every single paragraph about everything is about when you're in college, this and this will help you get into that school and blah, blah, blah, blah, blah. Doesn't even tip its cap toward the, it's for most people, I think today, for most people, it's a complete waste of time and money. And I think you can back that up with statistics.
1: I would agree. You just said most. Yeah. Yeah. I think for a sizable minority, it's a good thing that they do. But yeah, okay. I'll go with you. Yeah, I think, you know, it's often been said the most terrifying thing in the world would be to spend 5 minutes in somebody else's brain. I find myself wondering, and this probably doesn't describe the good folks gathered here, and thank you for listening. People who move through their day, their life, their decision, and they don't think about anything. They just do what they think they're supposed to do. And they never question college because they've heard that's the key to success. And so that just goes completely unexamined. And they go to the grocery store and the prices are higher and that's completely unexamined. And then they see a headline in the New York Times and they believe it and they don't think about it. That's the only explanation I can come up with. Or they're not aware that a college education today is not what it was 25 years ago. They just haven't come across it.
0: And it's certainly not what it was 40 years ago.
1: Yeah, yeah. This may be an interesting revelation to you. It may not be. My darling wife, who is a lovely person and has a good life and is happy and has friends and hobbies and the rest of it and worked for a long time, doesn't work anymore. She's quote-unquote retired, raised our children, blah, blah, blah. She has not seen the guy being flipped in the air by the buffalo even once.
0: Good for her.
1: She remarked to me
0: yesterday. Good for her. To be living a lifestyle where that doesn't come across your transom, or I don't know what the right word would be.
1: That's a good word. Yeah.
0: It's good.
1: She said it just hasn't popped up in my Facebook feed, I guess, because she looks at Facebook now and again to see what friends are up to. But so is it possible you have an entire class of pretty decent people, good people, who just haven't come across the whole grade inflation thing, the grievance study majors are completely useless thing, the skyrocketing costs deal? I don't know. It's astounding to me that anybody could be there, but something's got to explain it.
0: I live in a university town, and it might just be because of the kind of people I hang out with, but I know a number of people who teach at a major university who talk about how it's just the grades are worthless. Everybody gets an A. If you give anybody less than an A, the pushback you get from the parents and the administration, like, why aren't you giving this person an A? What are you doing?
1: Yeah, and I create the problem for us.
0: And I think
1: they don't even like do the minimal work to do an A.
0: No.
1: And get an A. They cheat.
0: No. Oh my God. This friend of mine who's been teaching for, he's a PhD guy. He is telling me about how little to practically nothing some of the students have done from papers. Like, it's just clear they'd done nothing, and the pressure they were under to give the student an A on that paper. Like, your big paper for the semester. Yeah. And he was fighting it, like, they clearly haven't done anything. They haven't read any of the work. They didn't put any effort. But the parents were complaining, and the parents are paying, you know, $80,000 or whatever it is to go for 4 years.
1: Yes, Michael?
2: I would be so embarrassed if my parents got involved with me in college.
0: Oh, that's the other thing. I'd be horrified. I did stop him during this conversation saying, how are you talking to parents? I'm positive my parents never talked to any of my teachers in college. That would have been hilarious. How would they have gotten a hold of him? Why would they have gotten a hold of him?
1: I picture me in my short pants licking a lollipop with a beanie on my head as my mommy talks to my professor. Good Lord,
3: that's
1: it would be humiliating.
3: A regular part of college life now is the parents calling. Yeah. That's wow.
1: What have we done?
3: I don't know.
1: What have we done? 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
1: 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Here's your metaphor. Speaking of my sweet wife, we took a cruise for our anniversary on a very nice cruise line with excellent service and a nice boat. And I had a butler. It was a dream come true. They have
3: a dream come true, having a butler.
1: Oh, yeah. It was one step away from a sleeve boy. I mean, so close.
3: But
1: so
3: not close. A human footstool.
1: You know,
3: that's still in the future.
1: I didn't have the nerve to ask. I'll bet if I had asked the gentleman.
3: Oh, my God.
1: I'm having trouble buttoning this little sleeve at the mid forearm. Would you assist me? He would have done it.
3: Of course
1: he would have been my sleeve boy. Anyway, so the service was excellent. It was very nice. A lot of nice people on board. But they have a suggested dress code for the evening. It's let's all feel special. Let's get a little dressed up. Let's not show up to dinner in flip-flops and a T-shirt. At least for a couple of nights, there were people who definitely violated that. They were not sanctioned. They were not shamed. They were not yelled at. I don't even know if they dropped him a tiny little note. Hey, just wanted to remind you. And I've seen it at golf clubs too. A little less there because they actually maintain rules. The luxury, and I was thinking about this a lot. The cruise has decided any offense or disappointment to the rest of the people is not worth even taking a chance on alienating that high dollar customer. And so they don't. They don't say anything. They don't enforce the rules because they just want you to keep coming back and spending your money. That's what colleges have become. They're not going to offend the little snowflakes or mom and dad who are cutting at least part of the checks. You don't even have to do the work they quote unquote demand kind of to get a good grade in the class because they want their high dollar customers to give them good reviews and keep coming back. But that is a perverse the situation for a college or university to find itself in. That's the opposite of what it's supposed to be.
3: So you're saying I should be happy that even at this incredibly late date in figuring this out, the New York Times is saying, you know, it might be a better idea to become an electrician than get a useless degree, even though they couch it in all kinds of quotes about disappointment, thought you could do better and all that sort of stuff. But they're bringing along that crowd that hasn't caught on yet, I guess.
1: Well, right, exactly. If I've misinterpreted what you're saying, tell me, because I haven't read the article. It sounds to me from everything you've said, the article is, hey, New York Times readers, this knee-jerk assumption that college is the only choice for everybody, not so much. Take a look at this.
3: The fact that they're slapping their forehead, I can't believe this is true. Wait till you get a load of this. That's driving me crazy. How are you not aware of this?
1: Yeah.
3: Look around you. Did any of your friends, kids, come back home? With a degree that when you hear the name of the degree, you can't even imagine what you'd do with that?
1: Spend some time in the areas where people assume their children will go to the Ivy League and you'll get it.
3: Wow. Okay, we got mailbag on the way and lots of other stuff.
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1: Based on that New York Times story we were talking about, we're getting some texts from people whose kids have or are getting degrees in, I don't know what's the right term for stuff. They call it the trades in the New York Times. But anyway, and what you're making, how much debt you have, how easy it was to get a job. So if you got any story like that, we'll talk more about that later. 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
2: Here's your freedom loving quote of the day from 20th century evangelist Herbert Armstrong. Communism is a kind of warfare we don't understand or know how to cope with. It uses every diabolical means to weaken us from within, sapping our strength, perverting our morals, sabotaging our educational system, wrecking our social structure, destroying our spiritual and religious life, weakening our industrial and economic power, demoralizing our armed forces, and finally, after such infiltration, overthrowing our government by force and violence. All this cleverly disguised as a harmless political party. Communism is a worldwide psychological warfare. 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Took a while, but it's working. 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This is from Shiko Sheba. Trans is Jew. A Jew invented trans. The Jew is the only culture that believes in multiple genders. Everything you hate comes from the Jew, yet you love them. You are worse demons than Jews. At least the Jews are aware of what the do. Then he followed up not long after with, you moronic cowards do not know that this recent trend began in 30s Germany and one man fought it, Hitler. OMG, you disgusting liars. Magnus Hirschfeld, the Jews started trans. The Talmud speaks of multiple genders. I'm certain you just lost thousands of listeners by trying to pretend that they are so stupid to not know this.
1: If this is a person trying to portray that sort of person, they did a really good job. It sounds sincere.
2: It is. It is sincere. Telling a nuts person they're nuts really doesn't do anybody any good. Eric writes, hello, guys. Since The Odyssey has been a daily mention, I wanted to chuck my fave filmic version into the mix. Come on. Oh, brother, where art thou? George Clooney's portrayal of Ulysses Everett McGill is a torrent of character wrestling ethics, regret, passion, persuasion, love, and pursuit. Here's the best lines. Pete says, and I'd love to do my imitation of Pete in the movie, but I won't. Well, hell, it ain't square one. Ain't nobody going to pick up three filthy, unshaved hitchhikers and one of them a know-it-all that can't keep his trap shut. And Clooney's Ulysses responds, Pete, the personal rancor reflected in that remark, I don't intend to dignify with comment, but I would like to address your general attitude of hopeless negativism. Consider the lilies of the GD field, or hell, look at Delmar here as your paradigm of hope. Delmar says, yeah, look at me. Also, John Goodman is the Cyclops. Good times. Oh, I do. I love that movie. I've seen it so many times. Let's see. Matt Landsurveyor.
1: I think that's a good intro starter Odyssey if you're trying to do the Odysseys.
2: Well, and it's just entertaining as
1: exactly.
2: Hell.
1: Exactly. That's what I mean.
2: Yeah. Matt the Land Surveyor writes, listening to yesterday's fabulous podcast, thank you, and was loving your discussion on living until the age of 150. I'm personally on team I hope I die before 100 for the reasons you described. The human animal cannot handle much more than that mentally. But anytime this topic comes up, I ponder the same question. If science can make humans immortal, would the act of murder be that much more horrendous a crime? Let's see, in 10 years, science creates a magic pill cheap enough everyone can now live forever. Fast forward 500 more years, you're walking down the street. Since human nature doesn't change, you get stabbed to death by a junkie who's high on the new super meth. Is it more of a tragedy that an immortal life is cut short, or morally is it the same as if you get murdered today with an 85-year lifespan, more or less?
1: Boy, if you cut me down and I'm 30 and I had 120 years to go, based on the numbers we had yesterday, it's awfully, no matter what.
2: Does that mean there should be higher penalties for murdering a 25-year-old as opposed to an 85-year-old in the current day? It's an interesting moral question.
1: It is. If you missed a segment, get the podcast, Armstrong and Getty On Demand.
0: Armstrong and Getty.
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7: A chaotic scene in Germany. I'm Chris DeMeo, Fox News. One person is dead, 16 others injured after a van slams into a crowd in Berlin. It happened at a gay pride event. Police have identified a suspect as Abdul B and say the 21-year-old has ties to Islamic groups. U.S. Central Command reports that it disabled a tanker after the vessel allegedly tried to run the U.S. blockade near the Strait of Hormuz.
8: For 13 nights in a row, U.S. forces targeted military positions inside Iran. President Trump has talked repeatedly over the last few days about consideration of a possible massive attack on Iran, but the president made sure to say all options for the U.S. still on the table. Things not completely quiet. Some military activity on the Gulf of Oman. A merchant ship tried to run the U.S. blockade of Iran's naval ports. It was warned four times and then disabled by the U.S. military.
7: Fox's Steve Harrigan in Tel Aviv. Maine Democrats have elected former state Senate President Troy Jackson in a landslide vote as their party's nominee for U.S. Senate to challenge incumbent Susan Collins.
9: This is what you need to know so far about what we're learning about Troy Jackson. He did have a warm welcome on stage. He talked two times in a matter of like 2 hours inside. The former Maine Senate president has the support of nearly every single delegate across the state. Backed by Senator Bernie Sanders, Jackson supports progressive policies, including Medicare for all and also abolishing ICE. It was only a few hours, and then he walked out, ready to take on Collins in November. Jackson will face longtime Republican Senator Susan Collins in one of the country's most closely watched Senate races. Democrats see Maine as a key opportunity in their effort to win back control of the Senate.
7: That's Fox's Alexis McAdams reporting from Bangor, Maine. Jackson replaces Graham Platner, who withdrew after allegations of sexual assault. 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
22: Carlos Beltran, Andrew Jones, and Jeff Kent are set to be enshrined today in the National Baseball Hall of Fame in Cooperstown. Beltran and Jones each received the necessary 75% support from baseball writers to get in. Beltran got 84.2% of the vote on his fourth ballot. He was a nine-time All-Star and is one of five players to record at least 400 home runs and 300 stolen bases. Jones got 78.4% on his ninth ballot. He won 10 gold gloves and was selected to five All-Star teams. And Kent was elected by the Contemporary Baseball Era Committee. His 377 career home runs are the most by a second baseman in Major League history. Tony Genualdo, Fox News.
7: New York City Mayor Zoran Mamdani is applauding the arrest of a man suspected of stabbing two men on Manhattan's Upper West Side on Thursday, as well as the hate crime charges the suspect is now facing.
14: Mayor Zoran Mamdani is repeatedly denouncing hate and anti-Semitism after this stream of public criticism from community leaders who say his rhetoric on Israel has created division. This criticism follows this week's stabbing attack. The suspect, Raul Morales, was arraigned on two counts of attempted murder, two counts of assault, and one count of attempted assault, all of which are being tried as hate crimes. Investigators say witnesses heard Morales yell, "Allahu Akbar," before stabbing a Jewish man and Asian man on New York City's Upper West Side. According to the Manhattan DA's office, the Jewish man was wearing a yarmulke and had just left a synagogue.
7: That's Fox's C.B. Cotton reporting from New York. The attack happening days after Mayor Mamdani called Israeli Prime Minister Benjamin Netanyahu a war criminal. And Iran-backed Houthis fire missiles at Saudi Arabia in response to airstrikes in Yemen. I'm Chris DeMeo. This is Fox News.
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4: They would like to do something, but I say they're not ready yet.
5: Now the president tells Axios about Iran. I'm considering a massive attack, bigger than ever before. I am close to making a decision. We are all set for it. Support for U.S. military action against Iran sits at 43% in a Fox News poll, a modest 3-point improvement since May.
6: The Wall Street Journal today, their headline is Trump is losing patience over Iran war with no clear end in sight. And they quote somebody that was in a recent meeting who spoke on the condition of anonymity because they were not clear to blah, blah, blah. During a recent meeting in the Oval Office, Trump launched into a tirade against Iranian leaders, calling them scumbags and lunatics, and unleashing a series of expletives, according to a person who heard the comments.
7: He's right.
6: He's right about all that.
7: Yeah.
6: Trump is increasingly frustrated that a conflict he once thought would be over in a matter of weeks is dragged on with no end in sight. It's entering its fifth month, you realize. That's how much time has gone by. President grows skeptical of diplomacy and is in revenge mode against Tehran, according to a senior administration official who was in the meeting. He's in revenge mode.
7: Saw that. The part of that clip that really struck me was Trump saying they really want a deal or whatever. And in recent days, he said they're calling all the time. They're desperate for a deal, but they're not quite ready. Surely he understands that the conflicting factions within Iran are making conflicting noises.
6: Well, according to this Wall Street Journal article, behind closed doors, he doesn't think the negotiations are working out. I don't know why he feels like he needs to tell the public that they are. Your average person who's not paying much attention, maybe that's a good idea to claim that. I don't know. For me, it makes you look like naive.
7: Right. Right.
6: I'd be much more optimistic about where things are going if you said these lunatics are never going to make a deal.
7: I would like to know. I'd like to ask the president when he says they're desperate for a deal, but they're not quite ready yet. What do you mean by that exactly? Are you getting word that the more moderate elements are ascendant and that a little more damage to the economy, they can drive the IRGC out of power or what? Because absent that, What are you talking about? The IRGC are the ones conducting the warfare and the terrorizing the Straits of Hormuz and everything else. Unless you get the leadership of the IRGC on board, nothing else matters. So I'm just mystified.
6: Well, the journal goes on to say that Trump sees few options other than continuing military action. I don't know what the options would be either. The U.S. is surging forces, medics, and weaponry to the Middle East to give Trump more muscular military options if he chooses to escalate. Something we don't probably think about enough is if we do punish them enough that the regime falls, we think that's just going to lead to calm? What in recent memory would lead you to believe that?
7: Yeah.
6: As opposed to just chaos.
7: Like political nature. Go ahead.
6: Like all those Arab Spring countries when they fell, all different kinds of chaos.
7: Right. Political nature abhors a vacuum, and what fills the vacuum is not the kindest and most reasonable. It's the most savage and brutal. That's the history of chaos. A couple of more aspects to the current situation. The Houthis, who are a significant, trained, uniformed, well-armed military force, described as a militia, and sometimes I don't think we in America, because we don't really have militias, except for like half a dozen yahoos in Michigan, you know, running around pretending to be a paramilitary force in the woods on the weekends. We picture that, but no, this looks very much like an army. Anyway, they'd been on the sidelines for quite some time, but now they have gotten involved. They're threatening shipping in the alternate route, the Bab el Mandeb, the strait connecting the Red Sea to the Gulf of Aden and the Indian Ocean. So right over there between Saudi Arabia and Yemen by the Somalia and Eritrea and everything else.
6: Suppose I should memorize that.
7: Bob L. Mandeb. I'm Bob L. Mandeb from Bob L. Mandeb 4. Come on down. We got some real deals on F-150.
6: It's a red tent sale. We're having a red tent sale.
7: It's a red tag sale. Red tags under red tents. It's the best sale ever. Anyway, where were we? Oh, yes. And this is, and look, sorry to be so academic, because we're talking about war and destruction and the economy and people dying and that sort of thing. But let me be academic for just a second. This is how wars widen and escalate. It's not just that Iran has said to the Houthis, look, if you want to throw a few haymakers, that'd kind of be helpful to us. It's that the Houthis that have this long time conflict with Saudi Arabia have realized, wait a minute. This is our chance to test the Saudi led blockade of their ports. We're going to use an Iran-style strategy. We're going to terrorize shipping and bring that to a halt and then demand Saudi Arabia stop pressuring us on the crap we've been fighting over. And that is the way wars metastasize, is you see a power that might not particularly care whether, for instance, Nazi Germany wins. But Nazi Germany says, hey, you help us, we'll help you. And maybe that ethnic group over there that's been a pain in the ass, let's get rid of them together. And all of a sudden, they're on board. And you've got the Axis powers that are like, why would you help him? You got nothing in common. But that's what's happening here. Granted, that's a little different because the Houthis and Iran have had this relationship for a long time. But it's absolutely complicating the situation.
6: I like this paragraph in the Wall Street Journal piece today. The war has taken a personal toll on the president and some of his senior advisors. Some top aides have been advised by intelligence agencies that the Iranians are seeking to kill them and have been told to stop taking car services, according to people familiar with the matter. Wow, you're somebody in the president's circle and you're told, yeah, don't be ordering an Uber Black to go to dinner anymore.
7: Okay. Yeah, wow. That driver may have a bomb in his beard.
6: You wouldn't be able to not think about that.
7: Mm-hmm. Yeah.
6: Once you're told you're on the list, every suspicious car or person you saw, you'd think about it.
7: You'd cloister yourself. You'd hide out. You'd hunker down. You'd go to ground, as they say. Got this from the always dependable and interesting JT in Livermore. It's time to declare war on Iran! Exclamation point. It's time to officially declare war. They have been, continue to be, a belligerent terrorist force actively working against civilization. Now they're holding the world as economic hostage to their death cult terrorist regime bent on destroying the U.S., Israel, on their way to subjugating the entire world to their 7th century apocalyptic dystopian dream. Enough is enough. Time to end the tit for tat. Time to give up on proportional response. Well past time to force them. Well past time to try to enforce them to the negotiating table paired with a ceasefire, a.k.a. rearming timeout. Iran started this war by attacking our ally and kicking off the nuclear inspectors, etc. Anyway, there's more to it. He makes a pretty powerful case.
6: Wall Street Journal also points out that it's splitting the conservative coalition, which Trump once had an iron grip over. For instance, Laura Ingraham on Fox the other day on her show said the clock is ticking to the midterms. Very concerned about how the war might affect that. I think that's a nuts way to look at the. Well, I think there's only one way to look at the war. We got to stop them from getting a nuclear weapon. You got to do whatever you can. And I don't care what gas goes to. I don't care about the midterms. That's got to happen. But the Republicans are going to lose the midterms. Historically, that is just what's supposed to happen. And so, like, this war is what's going to cause that to happen. It's just a nuts way to look at it to me.
7: Yeah, I could argue that point a little bit, but you're certainly right, historically speaking. General Jack Keane really wants to unleash the dogs of war. But first, a message for your dog. 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
7: 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Ladies and gentlemen, we give you on Fox and Fiends, General Jack Keane.
2: The choice going forward is, do we fix this regime and shut down their behavior once and for all, go back to major combat operations? That is a much better choice. If we continue with negotiations, they've already demonstrated, even if we get a deal, they will not comply with it. What would that mean? That would mean strategic failure. People are not going to remember 5 years from now that we had to pay higher gas prices. And I'm not minimizing the impact that has on families and working class families who are meeting pay bills every month. Certainly it has an impact on them. But what they will remember is a regime that has recovered, that has rebuilt itself, that is a predator in the region again. And yes, killing Americans and our allies and partners and the Israelis once again. They will remember that.
6: I think he's right.
7: Right. Right. I'm struck by, in effect, he's describing the fact that we let him up off the mat once, when it really seemed like a bad idea. And now it occurred to me, we're going to have to go harder than we would have because Iran believes it'll cause them a little pain. They'll let us up off the mat again any day now. Whereas if that had never happened, if it had been relentless pressure, choke and choke and choke, pound and pound and pound. No, we're not going to stop. We're never going to stop. We're not going to stop till we defeat you. They would have taken a different tack too, but you know, that's water under the bridge, I guess, or water through the Bab el Mandeb Strait.
6: War is God's way of teaching Americans world geography.
7: Yep.
6: So I'll have to learn the name of that strait. The administration announced, or the government announced, some ideas for reining in AI, which sound like most of them a combination of undoable and counterproductive, that we can talk about later. That's after that open AI, their AI went nuts and hacked into a some company. And they have no idea why or how to stop it. Oh, my God.
8: What the f*** type of AI shit is?
6: No doubt.
7: If something comes along to knock that out of the clip of the year, I'd want to shake its hand because that's a winner.
6: No kidding. No kidding. A lot on the way. Stay here.
1: Armstrong and Getty.
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1: Lawmakers are sounding the alarm and calling for a so-called kill switch that would allow federal authorities to stop artificial intelligence after the company behind ChatGPT revealed an unprecedented cyber incident. OpenAI says two of its advanced models went rogue, breaking out of a security test last week, accessing the internet, then hacking into the systems of another company, AI startup Hugging Face.
2: What the model actually found was a vulnerability in OpenAI's infrastructure.
3: That report goes on before we comment on it.
1: It comes as AI models are quickly advancing, raising concerns they will break free from human control, like a scene from a sci-fi movie.
4: Open the pod bay doors, Hal.
5: I'm sorry, Dave. I'm afraid I can't do that.
3: Raising concerns it will break free. It did. That's what happened. You just reported it yourself. I don't understand.
6: That's probably why people are so concerned. Yes.
3: What do you, the government kill switch thing, though, I don't know what I'm talking about, which is sort of the coin of the realm as a talk show host. But the government kill switch, any ability that you would have to, like, shut it down, it would either get around or the government would be too slow. Or if the government had the ability to be fast enough, it's going to stifle our ability to compete against China and Russia and the whole AI world, I think.
6: Right. Yeah, I don't see a way out of this.
3: No, there's not.
6: There are two villages. We're in one village. Evildoers are in the other one. We're both trying to develop super intelligent, heavily armed, undefeatable combat elephants. And everybody knows if we do this, they will run roughshod over us. But we've got to do it before the evildoers do it.
3: Right. And the whole point of artificial general intelligence, or ASI superintelligence, is they're smarter than we are. So if they're smarter than we are, as has been pointed out by lots of people, the smartest species ends up at the top. Always has. Always will. That's why we're at the top. And if it's the smartest, call it a species or not, then it's going to end up at the top.
6: Let me share this with you. This is an account of what happened, written for adults like myself. They were like high school students trying to hack into the textbook company to cheat on their final exam, only these hackers weren't human. In a twist that seems ripped from the pages of a sci-fi novel, the attackers turned out to be artificial intelligence models that had escaped from a research network at OpenAI, and on July 11th hacked into AI company Hugging Face. And the AIs appear to have been active on the internet for several days before anyone stopped them. The way they describe how the AI system figured out its objective, figured out that the limitations given to it were not acceptable to reach that objective, and just figured out a way around it is terrifying.
3: Well, how did it get out of the sandbox?
6: I'm trying to remember.
3: They go out of their way to have these models do their thing and test them and everything like that, and what they call a sandbox, where it's not hooked up to the internet, so you can't get out into the world or whatever. How did it trick somebody? Did it jump onto somebody's phone or something? Or
6: did it walk across the room and grab the LAN cable? Or
3: and then the fact that it specifically went after a company that deals in AI tools for hacking. What is that all about? I mean, it didn't just randomly, once it got onto the internet, pick a company to infiltrate. It went after a company that would benefit it.
6: Yeah, and there's a twist that tech guys are familiar with. The Hugging Face guys were able to repel the attack by turning to an open weights model. Is that the same as open source or different? I don't know. From China, that offers a counterargument to some U.S. officials, as well as executives at OpenAI and Anthropic, who support restricting access to Chinese models. So Hugging Face is saying, hey, the only way we stopped your rogue combat elephant is because we used one of these open source Chinese models. So, yeah, we're going to keep using it. Build a better sandbox.
3: I had a bunch of jokes I didn't get to. I'll have to fit them in later this hour because one of them in particular I want to talk about. But this joke from the Babylon Bee, I liked it. It's a headline from the Babylon Bee. Oh, no, RFK Jr. eats Jimothy. Any headline with Jimothy in it, I like.
6: Oh, I hate that story.
3: Why, I do too. What are we doing next?
6: Oh gosh, all sorts of stuff.
3: All sorts of stuff.
6: Yeah, I don't know. I haven't picked a single thing yet. There are all sorts of possibilities, including a great debate among a bunch of thinkers about how seriously to take the democratic socialist movement.
3: I want to fight a dumb law and hope that it goes away.
0: Armstrong and Getty.
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0: you don't care, I don't care.
1: You know, that's pretty funny.
2: Here's a good joke the Babylon Bee had about the Odyssey, which I'm going to see in just a few hours at an IMAX theater. Odysseus finally returns home after 20 years, and oh no, Penelope is out of baking powder and needs him to run out again real quick. I just got home.
1: Wow.
2: I've been wandering for a decade. Poseidon. I mean, it was a lot.
1: Can we just DoorDash it? That takes so long. Oh, God. You know, that reminds me. I just read a fascinating article in the New York Times, of all places, about a really, really popular philosophy among women right now. That one of the reasons women are so unhappy is that they've gotten the message that they need to be controlling, and that women are too controlling. They're making their spouses miserable. They're making themselves miserable. And this woman's book, The Surrendered Wife, is incredibly influential right now. And it was really thought-provoking. Maybe we'll get to that later.
2: Okay, I don't know.
1: A podcast.
2: Don't know anything about this. Like that. And I'm looking up at the TV, and they got peptides up there. They're talking about peptides.
1: Oh, goodness.
2: So can you just give me a brief... you don't even have to tell me what they are. So peptides are the new palm oil? They're like the thing you need to get more of or less of that's causing all your problems?
1: You got to go down to the local health spa and get some peptides injected in you. They'll cure everything from aging to insomnia to ED to whatever else. It's a health craze.
2: And
1: I'm not saying it's not of any value. I don't know. But it's the latest. This is what you got to have.
2: Okay. So I'm going to start throwing that around. Oh, yeah. I upped my peptides. Whoa. I feel 10 years younger.
1: Also got a super brainy discussion of the DSA, how seriously to take it. I'm just not in the mood, though, so let's just bounce around and do a couple of stories. I love this one. I'll just read you the headline, the subhead. Border canine sniffs out 99 pounds of prohibited meat, plants, and monitor lizard in suitcase from Thailand. A suitcase from Thailand contained raw meat, mangoes, bamboo, and approximately 16 pounds of Bengal monitor lizard. My reaction to that headline was, look, so you've decided to become a smuggler. I congratulate you. It's a bold, bold move. Let's talk about the concept of overreach here. You're going to smuggle in raw meat and mangoes and bamboo and a giant lizard? Let's think about specializing. Anyway, good for you. Moving along. The Scotsman who broke the world record in the mile.
2: Yeah.
1: 3 minutes, 42.66 seconds, man. Toppled the mark that had stood for 27 years.
2: Almost 30-year-old record. That is something.
1: Right. And running records have been tumbling left and right in the era of the super shoe, which we talked about a while back. But the mile record, again, it stood for 27 years, and it hasn't budged. Then along came Josh Kerr, the Scotsman in question. Not only did he transform his entire life to make the attempt on the record last weekend, he called his shot and he won it. It's hard to tell, they write, which part of Kerr's campaign was more grueling, the nearly 4 minutes of lung-burning effort or the months of monastic living that preceded it. Back in March, he announced a plan dubbed Project 222, an audacious promise to slice 2.22 seconds off his personal best, which would be enough to topple the record. He wasn't even the fastest active miler in the world at the time. He was like in third place. But he set himself apart by making the mile his entire life. He lives in Albuquerque, which is about a mile above sea level. And he and his wife, and how you do this, I have no idea, converted their bedroom into an altitude chamber to add about 3,000 more feet of elevation. And he spent as much time as possible in that one room, working out, etc., hoping to boost his ability to carry oxygen to his muscles.
2: Well, I'm sure that worked.
1: Oh, yeah. He also worked with a chef and nutritionist who fed him plenty of carbohydrates and
2: peptides.
1: Protein. But, ass loads of protein. Peptides, I almost dropped an S-bomb. But also raw vegetables to boost his overall health. He says, quote, so I have a salad at every meal, and that includes breakfast a lot as well, which kind of sucks if I'm being honest, he said. I love this guy. He also had to give up the occasional pint.

0: He says, I'm Scottish at the end of the day, so I do like beer. But he sacrificed everything to do this. When time came to actually run it, Kerr and his team made sure that everything conformed to competition specifications, so his time would count as an actual record, not a stunt. He chose a meet on the professional circuit at London's Olympic Stadium. Kerr's sponsor, Brooks, worked with him to create an aerodynamic speed suit. It also manufactured shoes that were customized to account for Kerr's asymmetrical push-off. They feature a super light foam cushion, springy carbon fiber plate, and titanium spikes.
1: That's interesting you bring that up. I was told the other day by a high school track star that they've outlawed carbon fiber plates in shoes for certain distances, but maybe not for sprints.
0: I don't know, or the mile. Once the race started, Kerr relied on two pace-setting runners and a system called Wavelight. It uses a string of LED lights laid along the track to signal to an athlete the exact rhythm he needs to break a record. As the crowd roared, Kerr put his months of laser focus to the test, and he made history. But, yeah, and I'm not taking anything away from this dude. It's an amazing effort. He put in astounding amounts of work.
1: Do we have an age on this guy?
0: Yes, we do. As usual in a news story, it's, and I've always thought this was interesting. Yeah, they get to it very, very early in. It's 27, oh no, this 27-year-old world record. I'll have to scan, I don't know. Surely they mention it.
1: Can you look that up while we're talking, Michael?
0: He's somewhere between 12 and 50, looking at his picture. But it's, and I've got nothing but respect for this guy, but you've got a super scientific, what do they call it? Aerodynamic speed suit, these super high tech shoes, and then the wave light LED system.
1: You're going to enjoy this, Joe. Hansen just told me in my ear that the guy is 28. Then Michael told me in my ear that he's 29. So.
0: Well, he's in his late 20s, certainly. Yeah.
1: So he's only like a year older than the record was. That's been the record his whole life.
0: There's a frequent discussion among golfers, at least the guys I hang out with. How would such and such a player do using clubs and balls from the 1970s? Mm. Because the equipment has evolved a lot. And I'd like to put this guy, and again, all due respect, up against the fastest miler 27 years ago when the record was last broken. Could he beat that guy? I don't know. Anyway,
2: do you guys want to hear audio of when he broke the record?
1: I think we played that last
2: week. Yeah, we did. I don't know if you want to hear it again.
0: Go ahead.
3: Josh, world record ahead of you. 3:43.19, don't forget. Here he goes. I think he's going to do it. Keep going, Josh. Keep going, Josh. It's a world record. Get in! Get in! Oh, my word!
0: He also made it clear he is now going to have a pint or several. So, good for him. This is crazy.
1: He'll be a big, fat 35-year-old talking about how he once was the fastest man in the world.
0: And nobody will believe him. There goes old Josh again with his I broke the mile nonsense, mile record nonsense. This is a completely different topic, but I found it also fascinating. President Trump's Truth Social is selling stock market traders super fast access to his posts on the platform. Many big investment firms have developed automated systems to monitor Truth Social, detect important keywords, and take action, often within a fraction of a second. Such as initiating or canceling positions, traders said.
1: And he's selling that information?
0: Truth Social is, yeah. Selling. I'll give you a half-second head start on the president's truths.
1: Right. So I mentioned the Dispatch, which is an interesting conservative news outlet that they beyond hate Trump. In my mind, they're so obsessed with Trump, they miss lots of good stories. They're so obsessed with Trump, I feel. Mm-hmm. But they did an entire podcast on all this various stuff Trump and his kids are doing to make money. And they didn't come up with anything that was illegal. They're just doesn't look good. Nobody ever done it before. It's really a bad look. Maybe we should make it illegal, but nothing that was illegal. And this sounds like an example of it maybe to me too. It's just, I don't know if there's anything illegal there. It's just, but right. One of their questions they ask, and I don't know the answer to, why are you willing to bring all this attention to yourself? You're already billionaires. I mean, as a family.
0: Right.
1: Why do you need to do all this to make some more? I don't understand.
0: I think, like the Scotsman's fondest wish is the mile, the Trump family's fondest wish is to be really, really great at business. You know, a great pitcher doesn't want to give up any base hits. You know, he doesn't want to throw any bad pitches unless it's intentionally. They just want to excel at business 100% if they can.
1: But if you're already, to keep your metaphor analogy going, if you're already the best pitcher in Major League Baseball, would you then cheat or do something that people don't like anyway to be even better?
0: Yes. Well, you might not cheat, but you'd press every advantage. Mm. Talking about the Trump family and the money they're making, I am extremely troubled by it, outraged by a lot of it. It absolutely has the appearance of, and it should, because this is true, of government, United States policy being sold for money by the president. I think that's happening. I will back up my words. It's not illegal, but it's impeachable. Impeachment's a political process, not a legal process. And if, you know, the president is selling American foreign policy, that's a bad thing. Anyway.
1: How about if you're just doing ads for watches that then never appear?
0: Right, or just suck. Caveat emptor. It's a bad look. Bad look. But that, to me, is way down the list from, you know, playing footsie with Cutter because, you know, they're going to give you stuff. Anyway, the part of this I found interesting wasn't really the Trump selling it part, just the advantage professionals traders have and how crazy competitive it is. So a Wall Street Journal review of trading data shows how quickly some traders have pounced on the president's online comments. In the minute following two of Trump's posts about Iran last month, investors traded more than 2 million shares. According to data from this organization, these trades caused swings of more than 2% in almost two dozen energy and industrial stocks. And those milliseconds make a difference. I remember 60 Minutes had a great feature on that too a while ago.
1: Yeah.
0: Speaking of technology,
1: which has nothing to do with your stock. I mean, you can't get involved in stock trading at that level.
0: No.
1: Which
0: is like
1: good.
0: Two different games on the same field. Yeah. Yeah. So speaking of technology, thousands of places on the internet have a file with your name on it, with your address, your cell number, your email address, your kids' names, how you vote and the rest of it. And anyone can buy that data. But there is something you can do about getting it off those data broker sites.
1: Yeah, multi-billion dollar industry called data brokers, where they got all your information, and the only way you can get it off, or one way to get it off, I can't do it, is with the help of Incogni. 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
1: I'm feeling a little sluggish. I'm going to take a couple of peptides during the commercial break. Drink them or snort them or whatever you do with peptides.
0: Suppository, whatever it takes. I got to have my peptides.
1: But that's it. I'm going to shove some peptides up me.
0: There you go. Gets right to work.
1: Huh? Gets into the bullet stream quickly. Oh, they're calling it Hot Jimothy Summer. Got some information on that.
0: Stop it.
1: Among other things on the way. Stay here.
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1: The summer of Jimothy. You wouldn't think a deformed rodent, I guess it's not a rodent, a raccoon's closest cousin is the bear, actually, but you wouldn't think a deformed scavenger would get this much attention. But we need to contact Eric, our agent, because apparently Jimothy needs representation. So many brands are jumping on the summer of Jimothy. Here's a report from Good Morning America.
2: 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Even brands like Google and Budweiser are celebrating Jimothy. 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And he sure does. Jimothy is a hometown hero. 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
1: Oh, my God.
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1: Oh, God.
2: Jimothy is so popular that Washington State confirms someone has already claimed the Jimothy license plate. People just can't seem to get enough of this little round raccoon who is following in the footsteps of beloved animals like Chonkers the sea lion and Punch the monkey. Jimothy was first spotted and named by Kiana Hall on July 13th.
3: What am I looking at?
2: Her Instagram video of him now with 8 million views and counting. The raccoon appears to have a rare congenital spinal deformity called short spine syndrome.
1: Yeah.
2: But multiple animal experts say he appears healthy. Kiana.
1: All right. So, yeah, the original video, and I don't blame that woman for videoing that thing in her backyard and saying, what in the hell is this? Because it doesn't look like anything you've ever seen anywhere. And it's a deformed raccoon that somebody named Jimothy. I wish you could have seen all the videos. The mascot race at the baseball game. The guy dressed as Jimothy hunched over running around.
4: What the hell? Can I speak for everyone? What the F? What?
1: NASA with the space shuttle up in the space or whatever they're doing, and they're over Seattle, and Jimothy lives here. Oh, my God. Oh, my God. Oh, Goodyear Tires. Oh. That's funny. And if you get a Jimothy tattoo, guaranteed. I mean, this has been going on for 2 weeks, all right?
4: Right.
1: Guaranteed
4: right.
1: You're going to regret this by Christmas.
4: Right. And it struck me in her description that we do seem to embrace an animal du jour for what? A month? 6 weeks?
1: Until a new
4: How long
1: one comes
4: was
1: along,
4: Punch
1: maybe.
4: The Monkey the monkey celebre for America?
1: Or Chonkers the sea lion locally here in San Francisco.
4: Fat Bear Week.
1: Jimmy Thiddy, the deformed raccoon. I like the t-shirts. I would wear the t-shirt if I had one. Before it got stale. Hot Jimothy Summer is a pretty funny t-shirt with a picture of him on the front.
4: Who came up with the name Jimothy?
1: I know.
4: Because it's fun to say for, again, reasons I can't even begin to guess.
1: Hot Jimothy Summer. That's a funny t-shirt.
4: What the hell?
5: Show up on a first date with that.
1: Right, exactly. Or to the bank to get a loan. We're not giving a loan to a guy wearing a Hot Jimothy Summer t-shirt.
4: There are so many things in the modern world that just mystify.
1: Oh, my God. Yet another survey was done of how often all these papers that get published at universities can be replicated, as in if they're crap or not. And it's pretty hilarious. Among other things we got coming up on the show. Hope you can stick around.
0: Armstrong and Getty.
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9: Tragedy in Germany. I'm Deborah Valentine, Fox News. Police and prosecutors in Berlin, Germany, have identified a suspect in Saturday's deadly attack in which a driver plowed his van into a crowd during a pride parade as a 21-year-old identified as Abdul B. Police said earlier that they had identified a suspect who has ties to Islamic groups in Berlin. Fox's Chanley Painter.
10: Police in Berlin are searching for a suspect who allegedly plowed a van through a crowd at an LGBTQ plus pride event. At least one person was killed. 16 others are hurt. Police say the suspect has ties to a local Islamic group, and they believe it was terrorism. Hundreds of thousands of people were in Berlin for the celebration.
9: Police say some of those hurt have life-threatening injuries. U.S. Central Command reports that it disabled a tanker after the vessel allegedly attempted to run the U.S. blockade near the Strait of Hormuz. Fox's Steve Harrigan reports from Tel Aviv.
11: For 13 nights in a row, U.S. forces targeted military positions inside Iran. President Trump has talked repeatedly over the last few days about consideration of a possible massive attack on Iran, but the president made sure to say all options for the U.S. still on the table. Things not completely quiet. Some military activity on the Gulf of Oman. A merchant ship tried to run the U.S. blockade of Iran's naval ports. It was warned four times and then disabled by the U.S. military.
9: Well, CENTCOM maintains that maritime actions are necessary to ensure freedom through the Strait of Hormuz. Iranian officials suggest that military interactions risk further escalating the conflict in the strategic waterway. Typhoon Noel made landfall early Sunday in southern China, including Hong Kong. The typhoon is bringing strong winds nearing 70 miles per hour and heavy rain. 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
9: Americans heading to the polls to elect a new Congress 100 days from today. Fox's Jared Halpern looks at the state of play.
14: The midterm elections are now just 100 days away, with control of Congress during the last 2 years of President Trump's term in the balance. Fox News polling out last week gives Democrats a clear upper hand, with voters saying Democrats can better handle income inequality, health care, the economy, foreign policy, and government spending. Republicans are hoping to turn the tide, warning of Democratic socialists winning Democratic primaries and shifting the party to the far left. At the White House, Jared Halpern, Fox News.
9: One person shot, others injured, and a suspect detained after a shooting at a mall in Humble, Texas, Saturday evening. KRIV, Fox 26, Houston's Makina Earnhardt with details from the scene.
15: Both the person detained and one of the people injured are both juveniles under 17. Because of that, they couldn't tell us much more. The police believe that this was an isolated incident. They said there's no active threat to the public. The incident is contained, but that doesn't change change the fact that there were so many people in this mall when those shots were fired. They believe that there was around 4 shots fired, but they're not exactly sure how many shots yet, but they said at least 4. And the people in that mall, I've talked to probably 10 people tonight, and every single one of them said it was just absolute panic in there.
9: One of the victims was taken to the hospital and went into surgery, but their condition is not yet known. Tropical storm Genevieve strengthened into a hurricane Saturday in the Pacific Ocean southwest of Mexico. It's forecast to pick up even more steam and become a major hurricane in the coming days. But Genevieve is expected to stay well out to sea on a course roughly parallel to the shore. I'm Deborah Valentine. 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

0: Well, ladies and gentlemen, when it comes to celebrity deaths, sometimes they make perfect sense, and sometimes they really don't, and sometimes they're barely even celebrities, but we still talk about it.
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2: All it is, coincidence. 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
0: Mm-mm. And it's brought to you by...
2: It is, our sponsor this morning. 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
2: Just got my new sheets in yesterday. Tried them out last night for the first time. Oh, they're just better and better every order. Oh, they just keep outdoing themselves.
0: Wow, how do they do it?
2: I don't know. I really don't know, but it's definitely worth a look if you're in the need of, well, so many things they have at that website.
0: Well, today we tell you the story of the very sad death of LaToya Malcolm.
2: Oh, no. The LaToya Malcolm?
0: Yep.
2: Damn.
0: Gone too soon.
2: I'm going to miss her, right?
0: Sure. Oh, yeah, okay. That's LaToya as a woman.
2: Yeah. I don't like to judge.
0: I'm speaking, of course, about Miss Universe Jamaica. Not Miss Jamaica, not Miss Teen Jamaica, Miss Universe Jamaica. Gone too soon.
2: So did she win the Miss Universe title?
0: Miss Universe Jamaica.
2: Yeah, but yeah. To get to the universe, you have to win your country first. So was she Miss Jamaica?
0: She was Miss Universe Jamaica.
2: I feel like that's kind of a slight.
0: Whoa. How dare you marginalize the life of LaToya Malcolm?
2: I forgot for a second that she died. I want to back up on that.
0: Thank you. I'm glad you did. That's kind of what you're known for. Mysteriously dead at age 35. Details are murky.
2: Oh, is it Mrs.?
0: No, Miss.
2: At 35? And she was hot? She couldn't get a husband?
0: Well, I think it's just the title, Billy. I don't think it has anything to do with her marital status.
2: Well, the spelling has everything to do. That's the difference between MS and MRS.
0: No. MS is muscular sclerosis. That's a totally different thing altogether.
2: As opposed to MD, muscular dystrophy.
0: Yeah, or medical doctor. That's different, too.
2: Oh, my. That's getting confusing now. Did you have a PhD for that?
0: No. She didn't go to school. She wore a bikini on stage for money.
2: And she died.
0: Yeah, that's correct.
2: Huh.
0: Very sad news out of Jamaica and the pageant world. Oh, the pageant world can't believe it. LaToya Malcolm.
2: Another great loss.
0: Dead at age 35. Beauty, brains, national pride on the big stage. Gone too soon. Tributes flooding in for a woman who carried the flag with class and represented her country with heart. You guys, beauty pageants can be very tough. You smile through the swimsuit round while the world judges every inch of your body.
2: Mm-mm-mm.
0: But LaToya did it with style. And at age 35, she had plenty of chapters left. Mm-hmm. We all know a 35-year-old beauty queen is just beginning her career.
2: It's just started. What? Any cause of death listed?
0: No.
2: Just a coincidence kind of a thing?
0: Died suddenly.
2: Maybe allergic to bikinis? Or swimwear in general?
0: It doesn't say.
2: I don't know. Keep a pen handy for that. No idea why.
0: We don't know. We don't know
2: how she died.
0: It's
2: just one of those Jamaican things, Mom.
0: Gone too soon.
2: Yeah.
0: Wait, what?
2: Such a catchy tune.
0: What did he say?
3: Don't worry about it. Just sing along. It's happy time. Get out of the white man.
0: I heard this set up.
3: Shotgun and kill all the white of us.
0: I was at a Sandals resort a while ago, and they started singing this. And
2: did everybody get up and dance?
0: It was infectious, I tell you.
2: I bet it was.
0: Not unlike whatever killed LaToya. Nobody knows.
2: It might have been the explosive diarrhea.
0: Honestly, we don't know.
2: It could have been. She might have already been dieting down for a contest or something, and then she gets that, and it'll dehydrate you completely.
0: Still a lot of attention for another death today. Hannah Rapp, age 26, rising featherweight boxer from Bryan, Texas, killed Saturday while cycling with her boyfriend on a two-lane highway in Brazos County. The driver, Charles Eric Medina, age 31, sped past too close, backed up his car, drove over her, kills her. She dies at the hospital.
2: That almost seemed intentional. Huh?
0: According to the report, well, that's what they claim.
2: Yeah, and she had a boyfriend with her who was an eyewitness.
0: Guy's had 13-plus arrests over the last decade.
2: Yeah, it looks like he's starting to develop a pattern here.
0: All kinds of stuff. Reckless driving, hit and run, evading, gun charges, charged with manslaughter, $250,000 bond. Claims he reversed slowly to talk to them.
2: Oh,
0: he didn't know she was in the way. There's now a fundraiser for the family. It's raised about $22,000.
2: Apparently, the first report was that he sped by her like a foot away from her. obviously he was trying to scare her, intimidate her. Apparently she yelled something and he didn't like that. And so back he comes.
0: You know what else sucks about this? $22,000. It's not nothing, but I bet that amount of money would be 10 times as high if there was a racial component here.
3: Oh, don't do that.
0: Like if she screamed the N-word or he screamed the N-word or something for some reason, if there had been a racial component, if this had been a white kid and a black guy or a black guy and a white kid, then it'd be $1 million already.
3: And Nancy Grace would be packing her bags.
0: And Al Sharpton would be all over it.
3: He'd be going race baiting tonight.
0: Standing on the side of that road right now. Because, you know, when race rears its ugly head, people like Nancy Grace and Al Sharpton, they just show up.
2: They do.
0: That's what they do. They're known for it.
2: Respond. What are you going to do?
4: Sharpton residents, this is Al speaking. Can I help you?
5: Mr. Sharpton, I'm sorry to call so late. I hope I didn't wake you and your family.
4: It's okay. What is it?
5: I have some great news, sir. It involves the white people.
4: It does?
5: Yes, sir. A white person did something a racist.
4: They did?
5: And it's going to be a national tragedy.
4: It is?
5: And we're going to need you to be in the center of the whole thing. We're going to have a huge press conference so you can address the issue of racism.
4: Hallelujah. Praise Jeebus. Can I fly to the location of this tragedy in an effort to somehow politicize it?
5: Oh, you can, sir. We've already booked your flight. First class, of course.
4: And a hotel?
5: And a hotel.
4: But not in the part of town where the tragedy took place.
5: No, sir. We have you staying in the white part of town.
4: Oh, happy day. Bless it.
5: A limo is on its way to your home as we speak to drive you to the airport, sir.
4: Have no fear, America. Al Sharpton is on the case. Honey.
6: Yes, dear?
4: Pack my bags. I'm going race baiting.
7: Well, we're moving on now.
0: Boy, that's great. He's going to have a good weekend with that.
3: That's a good time right there.
0: That's going to keep him busy, you know?
3: Mm-hmm.
0: You know, once you're involved in that.
2: A tragedy somewhere along the way is involved in that, and we almost forget about it.
0: Not for him. He's going to make a lot of money. He'll be drinking Grey Goose. And
2: not tragic to him.
0: He'll be doing bottle service, probably sipping champagne. That's going to be great for Al, you know, and his people.
3: His people?
0: Yeah, he's got an entourage.
2: The people that, you know, work with him.
0: You know, his team of Jewish lawyers. What did you think I meant?
3: Just clearing that up. Yeah. I want to make sure we got the right people covered here.
0: Obviously.
2: Duh. What else would we have been? Yeah.
0: Playboy is reviving its iconic Playboy Playmates and Bunnies as part of a broader effort to modernize the storied but long-struggling men's magazine brand.
2: Did they actually get away from the nudity?
0: Well, in recent years, they've been putting, like, Puerto Rican rappers on the cover, like Bad Bunny and stuff like that.
2: Yeah, they also fell for the oldest trick in the book. Apparently somebody new started working at Playboy. I guess he put one of his kids in charge before he died or whatever. And she actually believed it when men said they were reading it, looking at it for the articles.
0: Sure.
2: And she fell for it. Ah!
0: Well, who doesn't?
2: Women, us. Thank God they're...
0: Who doesn't love their cigar reviews? I couldn't smoke a cigar without consulting Playboy first. The new issue has... Cara Delevingne on the cover. No one really knows how to say her name. And it's her.
2: She probably does.
0: It's her wearing like a black leather top with no bottoms, and then she's smoking a cigarette.
2: Yeah, look at that.
0: Here, you want to see.
2: Look at that.
0: Yeah, look at that.
2: Huh. She put her hand right over the goods.
0: It's very provocative. You know, that's what it's supposed to be
2: but
0: there.
2: But you can still see a little something.
0: And then, let's see, you know, back in the day, they used to put hot chicks on the cover, like Pamela Anderson. Yeah,
2: remember those days?
0: People really liked it back then, you know, when they were hot. And now it's just a bunch of tattooed chicks smoking cigarettes, talking about their stab wounds. I don't think it's as popular.
3: So you want to see Pamela Anderson on there again today?
0: I mean, honestly, it might be better than what they're offering.
2: Have you seen her lately?
0: Oh, because she doesn't wear makeup anymore.
2: Yeah.
0: And she's dating, what's that guy's name? What's
2: Al Sharpton?
0: No, Liam Neeson.
2: Oh, that guy.
0: Yeah, he has a particular set of skills, right?
3: Yeah, I bet he demonstrates those particular skills on her at night.
0: Here's what I don't get about Playboy, though, trying to reinvent
2: himself.
0: You think
2: she's hiding from him and he can find her? That's his skill.
0: Yeah, right? Yeah, maybe. Now, here's what I don't get about Playboy trying to reinvent themselves. Who buys magazines. When's the last time you bought a magazine?
2: I can't even imagine anymore.
0: Guys, I read news stories constantly. I get up early in the morning. I read them till late at night. I'm reading news sites all day long. Washington Post, Houston Chronicle, New York Post, Washington Times, you name it. I mean, a paper magazine.
2: Nuh-uh.
0: Where would I put it? What would I do with it? Where would I get one? They don't sell them at any of the stores I go to.
2: You have a magazine rack at home, right? Probably one next to the toilet for bathroom reading, one next to the bed for your current periodicals.
0: Even better, I have a phone charger and a laptop and an iPad.
2: Even better.
0: Yeah, which is vastly more convenient. Sorry, Dunder Mifflin, but people just aren't looking at a paper magazine anymore.
2: Dwight's not going to like that.
0: Look, the world changed. Guess what? We have a lot of radio listeners. We do. But we probably have just as many people that listen to the show on the internet nowadays.
2: What? On the internet?
0: Do you know how many people download our podcast every day? Hundreds of thousands. A ton. 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
3: Get the hell out.
0: Guess why? 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It's great. 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
2: Sad for the young boys growing up in today's America, though. They don't get to load their bicycle up with the rolled up newspaper and get up at 4:30 in the morning and drive their bike through the darkened streets to toss the news out to you and your neighbors on everybody's front porch, like in the good old days.
0: Yeah, instead they'll have to make millions of dollars trading crypto on the internet.
2: Oh, well.
0: Yeah.
6: And I will do it. Encourage the owners of the clubs to get their barely clad young ladies off the street.
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0: deep thinking audience members have checked in at waltonandjohnson.com with their email. And Dale has been giving this Odyssey movie a lot of thought.
1: What do you got, Dale?
0: Dale says that woke stuff, that sideshow they put on for the Odyssey debacle, Ellen Page as Sinon, the Greek warrior who tricked the Trojans with the horse. That was Ellen Page's whole idea there.
1: Got it.
0: That character is not in the Odyssey. So the director of the movie just decided to put him in there. He was found later in other literature. So Nolan just starts and ends the movie with him. He's kind of replaced Achilles as the whole, you know, hero and the main guy. He said, "This."
1: So
0: is
1: that's
0: the part.
1: Why people thought he was Achilles.
0: Yeah, and this is the part that tells me Dale here is one of those thinkers. He's projecting this further, and I hadn't thought about this, but now I can't help but see it. Bet the Farm, Ellen Elliott Page will be nominated for Best Supporting Actor.
1: Oh,
0: and
1: God.
0: Has to win, right?
1: It's embarrassing.
0: That's how it's going to go. It's predicted here. You'll have to wait till next year to find out, I guess. But that's how it's going to work.
1: Wow, that's a triple dose of stupid right there.
0: Well, Dale, you nailed it. You have been watching long enough to know that's how they'll do you. I hate that.
1: I guess I'll wait till it's available on streaming. I don't know if I want to go see it at the theater.
0: Oh, absolutely not.
1: But I've heard it's good, but then again, I've also heard it's woke, so how could it be both? You can't be good and be woke.
0: We also get a little help from folks who woke up late. Keith says, you should play that Hurricane song by Band of Heathens.
1: Why don't you get up earlier, buddy?
0: Yeah, maybe a couple hours ago you'd heard us do exactly that. So anyway, go listen to the app in case you missed it.
1: Yeah, no kidding, dude. Give me a break. What, do you just roll out of bed at the crack of noon, and then you think you know what we're up to over here? All right, a 26-year-old rising female boxing star, Hannah Hanarchy Rapp, was out biking with her boyfriend Saturday morning on Farmner Market Road 159 when she got hit.
0: Yep.
1: The driver was Charles Medina, 31, in Navasota, according to the report I'm looking at.
0: Mm-hmm.
1: He's been charged with manslaughter and remains in jail with a bond set at $250,000. According to the report from the Brazos County Sheriff's Office, Medina allegedly sped past them, came within about a foot of hitting them. After the cyclist yelled at him and threw up their hands, investigators say he slammed on his brakes, stopped, shifted into reverse, and accelerated backwards as hard as he could,
0: Lord,
1: striking Hannah. She was rushed to the hospital where she died.
0: Damn. That's so upsetting.
1: The suspect told investigators he thought they were trying to flag him down and said he didn't see her until the last moment while backing up. He told deputies he was traveling 15 miles per hour in reverse. Investigators say the physical evidence, including skid marks and a witness statement from the boyfriend, are consistent with the vehicle rapidly reversing towards the cyclist. So now, according to the online jail records, this is the 13th time he's been booked at the jail since 2012. Previous arrests include evading arrest, reckless driving, criminal mischief, theft, speeding, resisting arrest, search or transport, expired registration, assault, escape from custody, hit and run, expired license, failure to maintain financial responsibility, deadly conduct, and possession of a controlled substance.
0: Yeah, but not this time. I didn't do any of that this time. Sure. Wink, wink. Say no more.
1: Look, I don't know if he's guilty, but it doesn't look good.
0: How many times did some judge or somebody let this guy go?
1: A lot.
0: And shouldn't one or more of those people start getting looked at? You know, the more we have criminals released after more than enough crimes to keep them locked up, and they go out and they kill somebody, you got to start looking at the person responsible for setting them free.
1: Yeah.
0: And we're just not doing that yet, but it's got to happen.
1: Look, thank God for tough-on-crime Republicans, or if they weren't enforcing the law, who would be?
0: Uh-huh.
1: Here's another thing I don't understand today. How come when you make fun of soccer, Europeans get really mad at you, but when you point out how Islamic nut jobs from the Mideast are moving into their country and raping all the young girls, they don't care at all?
0: Yeah, it's a damn good question.
1: You're more upset than I'm making fun of your favorite sport than you are that third worlders are invading your country. I feel like you really misunderstood your priorities here.
0: Yeah, the excitement level over soccer versus the, well, excitement wouldn't be the word.
1: Indifference.
0: But the lack of any, yeah.
1: Concern.
0: Totally indifferent.
1: Washington Heights, that's a place in Manhattan or Brooklyn or where is that? That's
0: Manhattan.
1: There's a half a mile section of Washington Heights that's been transformed into an open air prescription drug bazaar with
0: wonderful for them.
1: With vendors selling illegal pain pills, erectile dysfunction pills. The video is crazy. Look at this. Look at all the stuff you could just buy out on the street there.
0: Why wouldn't you just go to the drugstore and get it? They got air conditioning in the drugstore.
1: Well, you don't need a prescription here, and I think it's cheaper. I don't know. I'm not buying it.
0: And you
1: I
0: can tell they're safe because, look, some of it's actually stored in one of those igloo ice chests. So
1: yeah, look at that.
0: I'm sure that's all properly maintained and sure.
1: Well, this is what it's like in Mexico, isn't it?
0: Oh, absolutely.
1: It's like a drugstore on a poker table, just a folded.
0: But at least they keep them indoors most of the time in Mexico, except for, you know, some of the high attraction items. They'll put those out front.
1: I've seen it out on the street, out in the open. I'm sure they have indoor stuff, too.
0: Oh, yeah. They have full stores there.
1: Yeah. Well, anyway, it's still not as creepy as whatever James Tallarico's doing right now.
0: He's being creepy. I'll tell you that for sure.
1: He sure is. Have you seen James Tallarico?
0: It's just, I don't know. And yet there are people out there who just cannot wait for him to be in charge of stuff.
1: Not the blacks. Black people really do not like James Tallarico. Boy, they might hate him more than Republicans do, Mr. O. Huh?
0: Can you blame us? No. I don't think so.
1: No, he seems like a creepy guy. I wouldn't want him around my kids or anything.
0: Mm-mm.
1: Plus, with his forcing vaccines on everybody, you remember that? He was one of those guys. Loves dead babies, loves vaccines, loves the vaccine mandates, no religious exemptions. He thinks the Bible says you're supposed to trans your kids and get an abortion. James Tallarico might be the Antichrist.
0: Yep, just could be.
1: And anybody that supports him is responsible for pushing evil. It's a terrifying thing.
0: Mm-hmm.
1: Yeah, what a creepo.
0: Oh, well, we'll have to wait until November to see how that works out. But, you know, our fellow Texans, I'm sure, won't let us down.
1: Yeah, don't forget to vote, I guess. I'm sure they will. Or if you were going to vote for James, don't. Don't vote.
0: The same people that put what was that dude's name? The Beano that was running for a while in Texas?
1: You mean Beto.
0: Beto.
1: Yeah.
0: Yeah. Same people that had the Beto signs in their front yards all those years ago have now got the Tallarico signs in it. It's, you can just drive through a neighborhood. I like driving around. I like, you know, get off the main road every now and then, just cut through a neighborhood, see what they're doing in there. And you go through some of the richest neighborhoods in Houston, and that's where they put the sign up for all the commies.
1: Yeah.
0: And it don't make no sense because they want to take your crap.
1: White guilt.
0: Yeah, I guess that's it.
1: It's a summer of creepy stuff happening in a porta potty. If you're not having sex with Graham Plattner, well, I guess he was doing it by himself in one, then there's this. A woman's been indicted on second-degree murder charge after she gave birth to a baby that was found inside a porta potty in Gretna.
0: Well, at least they weren't going for their Mountain Dew.
1: Oh, God.
0: Like that gross one last week.
2: Well, we're moving on now. We're moving on now. To the east side.
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13: It's August 2023, a county government meeting in Pennsylvania's Lehigh Valley. A young woman, early 20s, steps up to the mic to speak.
14: My two-month-old son was happily drinking milk from his bottle when he quickly started choking, turned blue, and went limp. My boyfriend transported our son to the changing table as I grabbed an anti-choking device and my boyfriend began assembling it. Two pumps of the device and my son was conscious, gasping for air and coughing up milk.
13: They all went to the ER to make sure the baby was okay.
14: But upon arriving at Lehigh Valley Hospital, the diagnosis quickly became something so different.
13: One of the doctors had a theory.
14: She stated to my father and mother-in-law that we are young, first-time parents who got frustrated with our baby and violently shook him to make him stop crying, and a confession would only make things easier for us.
13: The parents were told to leave the hospital without their son, and he wouldn't come home for 7 whole months.
14: I'm a postpartum mom dealing with the grief and the trauma of my son being ripped from my arms. And I'm a mom who lost everything in less than 24 hours due to one doctor's misdiagnosis. Enough is enough.
13: And then the next person speaks. And the next one. The stories they tell form a pattern of parents walking into a Lehigh Valley hospital to get help for a child, only to leave without them. And the same doctor's name kept coming up again and again. A pediatrician.
15: I ask you, what kind of doctor does this?
13: That's what I wanted to know, too. From Serial Productions and The New York Times, I'm Diane Neary, and this is The Preventionist.

0: Well, as much as I like Charlie Kirk and I love the sentiment, it is a very ugly statue.
1: And don't you imagine it's just going to give people an opportunity to do stuff to it? You know how people are about statues.
0: How could they not?
1: Mm-hmm.
0: These guys tore down Lincoln statues. You're mad at the guy that you give credit to for freeing the slaves? Did you want more slaves? What are you mad? Why are you mad? Because he's white?
2: Know.
0: Just a few months ago, California was in the news for handing their prisoners tablets that were being used for all sorts of nefarious stuff. Do you remember this?
1: I do. They got them internet hookups so they can go get porn and stuff.
0: Yeah, exactly. $189 million on iPads for prisoners. Well,
1: they didn't get a deal, buying in bulk like that? They should have got a lower price.
0: Well, now we learn the prisoners are using their tablets to make weapons. Here, I'll put one up on the screen here for you.
1: All right, what we got here?
0: Look at that. They made a shank out of it.
1: That's a nice one, too.
0: Yeah.
1: They've really improved their abilities to make shanks and stuff in prison.
0: Dennis,
1: used to, it would be like you just sharpen the end of a toothbrush, scrape it on a brick or the sidewalk or something until you sharpen it up a little bit. They should sell those to make money for the prisoners, put it in their little fund so they can, buy Twinkies and cigarettes and stuff.
0: And tampons.
1: Well, of course.
0: Obviously.
1: That too, yeah.
0: Dennis Folk is the president of something called the King County Corrections Guild out on the West Coast. He said inmates are breaking these tablets on purpose. They're taking materials from inside the tablet, either the glass screens or metal strips, and making weapons out of them. They're also taking the batteries out and using them as a way to arc to light anything from drugs or fentanyl to tobacco in the facility.
1: The creativity of these criminals, these ne'er-do-wells, it's always inspiring, may not be the right word, but certainly impressive.
0: It wasn't easy. Imagine if they used this kind of intuitive engineering-like abilities to actually go out and do something productive with it.
1: That's what I've always said, man. If they could just turn that creativity to good, they'd probably be Elon Musk.
0: Well, that's not what they did. And who could have imagined handing prisoners a solid sheet of glass would result in a shiv?
1: Who knew?
0: The scary thing is that the correction staff only became aware of the new uses for prison tablets when a prisoner tried to kill a guard.
1: Well, of course. That's how you want to test your new shank out, right?
0: Yeah, it happened a little over a week ago. An inmate was being transferred to the Western State Hospital, tried to stab officers with a weapon he made out of a piece of broken glass from a tablet.
2: Sounds like he was not successful.
0: No.
2: He tried to stab them.
0: They're calling on the tablets to be removed from the high security prisons and the psych wards. They gave them to people in psych wards.
1: And obviously they're not using them to look at anything. They're tearing them apart to make weapons. So, take them away.
0: Yeah.
1: I'm glad you brought up Elon Musk, one of you. I forget who said it now. But it reminded me of a little reading I did over the weekend. You know how Hollywood and Democrats in general are.
0: Sure.
1: In 2014, Mark Ruffalo, who's come a long way since his early days when nobody really knew who he was. He's in one of those, I guess he's part of that superhero world now or something.
0: Okay.
1: Mark Ruffalo said, if you want to save the planet, you go buy Elon Musk's products.
0: Wow.
1: Now, 12 years later, I don't know if somebody told him to say that originally, but I'm sure somebody has told him to say this. Elon Musk is the most evil person alive. The left's climate religion is a bit fickle, don't we think?
0: They really are.
1: The most evil person alive. Eviler than the Hitlery Trump? Wow, they really don't like Elon now.
0: Apparently a Chinese EV company is now leading the world in electric vehicle sales. Tesla is now in number two, numero dos. And EVs are not selling well in America at all. All these companies that went all in on EVs are changing their mind. They're rolling it back. Tesla still leads the market for electric vehicles in the United States. And they actually had a great quarter last quarter in Europe. But overall, EVs do not seem to be the future like we've been told over and over again.
1: And China probably has a little bit of an advantage selling stuff to more people in China, because there's a couple of billion of them. Probably less now than there used to be, though. The government every now and then likes to clean house, so to speak.
0: Yeah, didn't they used to have a one-child policy there? Whatever happened with that?
1: Yeah, they did, and everybody wanted...

0: a boy. But if everybody has a boy child, then who are the boy child? Who's it going to make a baby with? Oh, yeah, of course, the trans, naturally.
1: Yeah.
0: I don't know if they do that in China or not, but yeah, the Chinese market is quite large. But all of these car sales now, especially EVs, they're worldwide.
1: Yeah, no kidding. Here's a slice of irony for you. Mexico is warning their citizens that traveling to the United States could expose you to contaminated lettuce from Mexico.
0: That's beautiful. Yeah. Don't go up there. That's where we sent all the poop lettuce. You think they'd have known that?
1: Mexico thought they'd be cute and issue a travel advisory to their citizens warning them about food from Mexico. I know you're going to America to get cleaner, better, more hygienic products, but be careful. Some of the stuff they have, they got from us.
0: That's right.
1: So just be aware of that.
0: They did kind of narrow down the facility where the poop lettuce came from.
1: Right.
0: But they don't know where it went. I mean, Taco Bell, yeah, but apparently they sent it out to a lot of other places. Or maybe Taco Bell is farming out their lettuce to other. Maybe they buy it all, get a good bulk price, and then they sell it secondhand. I don't know. But they did hunt down the location.
1: Yeah.
0: Not that they're going to change how they do things there.
1: No, they would never do
0: that.
1: Well,
0: you can't accuse them of being unsanitary. That's racist. You know that.
1: Do you think with all the poop lettuce out there, this is going to affect the Ozempic sales? I mean, if you've got explosive diarrhea for weeks, you really don't need to spend money on those weight loss shots.
0: Probably what you ought to do is go back to that sponsor from earlier, get the tea, and instead of the poop lettuce and explosive diarrhea, why don't you just cleanse yourself naturally, and you don't have to worry about ruining your clothes or the sheets or, you know, the car interior or whatever it is when it kicks in.
1: Well, which is faster?
0: Do we want speed or do we want safety?
1: This is America. We want speed.
0: Yeah.
1: Yeah, that seems obvious to me.
0: No, you gotta have it. You gotta have it now.
2: People are dumb, panicky, dangerous animals, and you know it.
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17: 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Summer is cooler here in the Blue Ridge Mountains. 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

0: Really sad story today from Frederick County, Maryland, involving a young woman from Texas.
1: What happened to her?
0: Kaylee Hoddle is a 19-year-old actress. She was in Godzilla vs. Kong. She's 19 years old. She's deaf. And she is the sole fatality in a single vehicle crash that took place a little earlier this week. Late last. Godzilla X Kong, the new empire. Excessive speed is believed to have caused the car to veer off the road and strike a culvert around 3 a.m.
1: That ain't good.
0: From a deaf family.
1: 3 a.m.
0: Her parents are also deaf. Her parents publicly shared their grief in ASL.
1: So, deaf thing's contagious? Whoa. Who knew? Don't hang around deaf people, man.
0: I don't know the answer to that question.
2: That is not how it works.
0: I don't think so, no.
2: It says here she was 18. I don't know how they don't know her age.
0: It said 19 in what I wrote.
2: I know. I believe you. I just don't know who to believe.
0: All right. Well, don't believe John Cornyn.
1: No, never.
0: John Cornyn is blocking Trump nominees until money for AIDS is sent to Africa. Two gay guys want to have unprotected sex in Africa, and that is your problem, Billiad, and you need to pay for it.
1: No.
0: Get out your checkbook.
1: I don't think so.
0: Write a check right now. These gay guys are having unprotected sex in Africa, and you got to stop them.
2: Yeah.
0: It's your job to get them the condoms that they need. I cannot believe this is the legacy John Cornyn wants to leave behind.
1: Well, hopefully, once he's free of all of his senatorial duties, we'll send him over to Africa and he can go hut to hut if he wants and pull those gay guys off each other.
0: If there's something called PEPFAR and it includes money for AIDS in Africa, Jamaica, places like that, what do you think John Cornyn's cut is? How much of this? Uh-huh. There's no way he cares about AIDS in Africa.
2: Absolutely not.
0: Do you think he even knows a black guy?
2: There's money involved. That's all he knows.
0: John Cornyn wouldn't even let a black guy park his car. He definitely doesn't care about AIDS in Africa. I'm supposed to believe that that's, sorry, Trump, we can't confirm your nominee until these gay guys get more money for prophylactics.
2: It's almost like he's going out of his way to be obnoxious still.
0: Oh, yeah. He wrote an article the other day talking about the primaries in Texas. He wrote an article for the Austin American Statesman, probably the most liberal print news outlet in the state of Texas. And he was very clear. He said, we cannot close the primaries in Texas because it will hurt the Republican base. And then in the article, he made a really odd point here. He said, fresh off his historic spanking, he dropped an op-ed saying that it would be a costly mistake. Data shows that registered Democrats want to vote in their own primaries and are not willing to give that up in order to meddle in the Republican primaries. Registered Democrats...

0: in Texas.
1: Mm-hmm.
0: Guys, we don't register by party. That's the whole point.
1: That's the point of the argument here.
0: There are no registered Democrats. What are you talking about? Cornyn's out here railing against a system that doesn't even exist while fighting the exact reform that would create the clean separation he's pretending we already have. It's like complaining that your roof leaks while you're standing in a house with no roof.
1: Mm-mm-mm.
0: Classic.
1: But there was an airplane on it.
0: Yes, Billy. Yeah.
1: Right?
0: Correct, yeah.
1: Just keep going.
0: Don't
1: even slow down. That's a speed bump in the road.
0: I wouldn't even dare, no. We talked earlier about the Massachusetts mime accused of terrorizing women.
2: Was that dude performing a crime in whiteface?
0: Yes.
2: No, that ain't right.
0: Yeah, he was in whiteface. Is that the part that bothers you the most?
2: Well, anything to do with a mime should bother everybody. I guess there's a fan or two out there.
0: This guy was walking around by the railroad tracks where apparently there's a jogging trail in the Boston area, and he was harassing women while he was covered in cooking oil.
1: Might like that the North Shore of Lake Pontchartrain up there, the Covington Mandeville area. They have a jogging trail, a family trail. You can push strollers or bicycles or run or walk or whatever you want to do. And it's where the railroad track used to be. And when they decided to take the track up, they had that big wide open space, so they just paved it over and said, come and enjoy.
0: Yeah, I'm not entirely sure if that's what's going on here, but I know...
1: If the train keeps going by, that could be bad to have a jogging track there. Because, not that the train usually leaves the tracks, but for some reason, people just can't seem to get out of the way of them.
0: Isn't it interesting how one tiny detail made this a national news story? He was a creep. He was harassing women. Okay, that happens all the time.
1: So he was
0: a mime. And he was covered in cooking oil.
1: Okay, well, that's pretty nasty.
3: I'm shocked. I'm surprised because I walk here all the time.
4: I think I've seen this person maybe 5 times.
5: He passed me when I was going down the path. Kind of freaked me out a bit. Top hat, Dracula pants on his face, black cape, cane. Real creepy.
6: Causing a disturbance and, harassing people, that's just not appropriate, no matter what you call yourself or do.
4: He was just kind of by the bushes, by the water, off the path, kind of stumbling around the bushes by himself. And that was when it was starting to get a little darker, so I got a little spooked.
0: A little, whoa. Whoa.
1: It got what?
0: It got darker, so she
2: darker.
0: Got spooked.
2: Spooked.
0: I heard it, too.
2: Yeah, you heard it.
0: I think we're all hearing the same thing. She was clearly talking about a CIA agent.
1: Obviously,
0: that's what I thought when I heard it. Ukrainian President Volodymyr Zelensky is firing his military chief, Alexander Syrsky, the butcher, they call him. He's got a nickname.
1: Okay.
0: Major shakeup in the Ukrainian government today.
1: Probably because he wasn't butchering nobody.
0: No.
1: They wasn't getting it done.
0: Yeah, Zelensky just fired his top general after dumping the defense minister. Kind of some rare wartime drama and protests going on in the streets of Kyiv or Kiev, depending on...
1: Well, we've been taught for, 4 years now to say Kyiv. And for every moment before that, forever and ever, we were always said Kiev.
0: We gave a lot of money to Ukraine, and they can't really explain what happened to millions and billions of dollars. Does this have something to do with that? Did he fire these guys because they were stealing the money we gave, or did they not steal enough?
1: Good question.
0: No.
1: Or did they not come across with his cut? A taste. That's all Zelensky is looking for is a taste.
0: Well, the FBI has just reported that during the World Cup, we seized hundreds of drones. The FBI, the FAA, the DHS, the DOT said there were hundreds of drone pilots facing $10,000 plus criminal charges, fines, exorbitant amounts of money, $500 million in tech and software.
1: Didn't those belong to Fox?
0: No, these were people
1: or Telemundo?
0: People were illegally flying drones over the Miami, Houston, Atlanta, and Dallas games.
2: Oh, boy.
0: And so they seized the drones, and then the people that were piloting them are now in trouble. big fines here. Some of them up to $10,000 in possible jail time.
2: Man, that ain't nothing compared to what them players in Spain got to give up.
0: What do they have to give up?
2: Oh, you heard they got a big bonus, right? They there was a $50 million prize going to the winner of the World Cup, Spain.
0: Wait, for kickball?
2: Yeah. And
0: wow, I should have learned to play.
2: The Spanish, the federation of whoever's involved in the soccer team, they said the players were guaranteed 45% of that bonus money that's on top of what they normally make. And so that come out to about $885,000 per player on a Spanish team. That's a good chunk of change, you know, for a bonus.
0: It says here it's called the Royal Spanish Football Federation.
2: That's what I said, right? Yeah. 885,000, of which the Spanish government says you owe us about half.
0: Dear God, 400,000 out of your...
2: Yeah, they said they, depending on where they're from, some of the players are not from Spain, some of the players from somewhere else. So it's anywhere from 45 to 50% of that money they got to turn over to the government.
0: They're not from Spain?
2: Not all of them.
0: Then why are they on the Spanish team?
2: Because they could win.
0: Shouldn't they be on the team of the country that they come from?
2: They wanted winners.
0: So then what's the point of the whole World Cup if you could just play on whatever team you want, even if it's not the country you're from?
1: Yeah, that's a good question, but probably not going to settle that today.
0: Wow, that makes soccer seem even lamer. Like, who cares? Wait, you're very proud of the fact that you're a Spanish soccer fan and the people on the team aren't even from Spain? What the hell do you care?
1: Maybe they were from a different part of Spain and the taxes are different in different locations. I don't know. It's a foreign country with their own weird rules.
0: Which part? The African part?
1: Yeah.
0: Yeah.
7: The pimp squad's still holding it down. Is it just you and one other guy now?
8: Yeah, it's just me and one other guy now, young P.O.P., you know what I'm saying? He's locked up at the moment, but once he get out, he gonna hold me down. He been holding it down from day one.
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14: Chaotic scene in Germany. I'm Chris DeMeo, Fox News. One person is dead and 16 others injured after a van slams into a crowd in Berlin. It happened at an LGBTQ event. Police have identified a suspect as Abdul B and say the 21-year-old has ties to Islamic groups. A meantime, U.S. Central Command reports that it disabled a tanker after the vessel tried to run the U.S. blockade near the Strait of Hormuz.
15: For 13 nights in a row, U.S. forces targeted military positions inside Iran. President Trump has talked repeatedly over the last few days about consideration of a possible massive attack on Iran, but the president made sure to say all options for the U.S. still on the table. Things not completely quiet. Some military activity on the Gulf of Oman. A merchant ship tried to run the U.S. blockade of Iran's naval ports. It was warned four times and then disabled by the U.S. military.
14: Fox's Steve Harrigan in Tel Aviv. Maine Democrats have elected former state Senate President Troy Jackson in a landslide vote as their party's nominee for U.S. Senate to challenge incumbent Susan Collins.
16: This is what you need to know so far about what we're learning about Troy Jackson. He did have a warm welcome on stage. He talked two times in a matter of like 2 hours inside. The former Maine Senate president has the support of nearly every single delegate across the state. Backed by Senator Bernie Sanders, Jackson supports progressive policies, including Medicare for for All, and also abolishing ICE. It was only a few hours, and then he walked out, ready to take on Collins in November. Jackson will face longtime Republican Senator Susan Collins in one of the country's most closely watched Senate races. Democrats see Maine as a key opportunity in their effort to win back control of the Senate.
14: Fox's Alexis McAdams in Bangor, Maine. Jackson replaces Graham Platner, who withdrew after allegations of sexual assault. 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
29: Carlos Beltran, Andrew Jones, and Jeff Kent are set to be enshrined today in the National Baseball Hall of Fame in Cooperstown. Beltran and Jones each received the necessary 75% support from baseball writers to get in. Beltran got 84.2% of the vote on his fourth ballot. He was a nine-time All-Star and is one of five players to record at least 400 home runs and 300 stolen bases. Jones got 78.4% on his ninth ballot. He won 10 gold gloves and was selected to five All-Star teams. And Kent was elected by the Contemporary Baseball Era Committee. His 377 career home runs are the most by a second baseman in Major League history. Tony Genualdo, Fox News.
14: New York City Mayor Zoran Mamdani is applauding the arrest of a man suspected of stabbing two men on Manhattan's Upper West Side on Thursday, as well as the hate crime charges the suspect is now facing. Here's Fox's CB Cotton.
30: Mayor Zoran Mamdani is repeatedly denouncing hate and anti-Semitism after this stream of public criticism from community leaders who say his rhetoric on Israel has created division. This criticism follows this week's stabbing attack. The suspect, Raul Morales, was arraigned on two counts of attempted murder, two counts of assault, and one count of attempted assault, all of which are being tried as hate crimes. Investigators say witnesses heard Morales yell, "Allahu Akbar," before stabbing a Jewish man and Asian man on New York City's Upper West Side. According to the Manhattan DA's office, the Jewish man was wearing a yarmulke and had just left a synagogue.
14: The attack happening days after Mayor Mamdani called Israeli Prime Minister Benjamin Netanyahu a war criminal. Iran-backed Houthis fire missiles at Saudi Arabia in response to airstrikes in Yemen. I'm Chris DeMayo. This is Fox News.

0: What do you mean?
1: What is this?
0: Oh, that's Hazy Osterwald in his sextet. Fantastic Swiss jazz trumpeter. Just plays the jams for you, you know?
2: It's a catchy tune.
0: Rest in peace. He died at age 90 over there in Lucerne, Switzerland. But not before dropping this one on the peeps.
1: Well, yeah, but we're just not hearing about him and he's dead?
0: Whiskey Poor.
1: It's very hurtful.
0: Dude, man, Hazy Osterwald dropped the jams. This music slaps. If you can't get down to this, I don't know what to tell you. You don't know how to have a good time.
3: Slapping did occur to me at some point, yeah, just recently. Yeah, thank you for that.
0: Yeah, you're welcome.
1: You know what else people don't do besides work anymore? I mean, a third of all Americans don't have a job.
0: No, it's embarrassing that how many people aren't working.
1: We also don't read anymore. We'll have people read to us, or a machine or a robot or whatever read to us. Audio streams of the Odyssey, the book. The Odyssey have jumped since the movie came out. They track this kind of stuff. Two-thirds of the people are men. About a third are, you know, Gen Zers, and they didn't know anything about the Odyssey. But nobody's buying the book. They just want the audio book. I prefer to actually hold a book or an iPad in my hands and read the words.
0: Everyone I've talked to about the Odyssey tells me it's great. I know that someone's already writing an email to say, but Kenny, it's got Elliot Page in it. Spoiler alert. I haven't seen the movie yet, but it's my understanding Elliot Page is in that movie for about 3 minutes and Shim dies in the first.
1: They just used that particularly odd scheduling of humanity there as a lure, as something to get people to talk about, a buzz, if you will, and it worked.
0: The movie features Elliot Page for minutes, just a very small amount of time, and Elliot dies right at the beginning of the movie. That's how it starts, I'm
2: just
0: told.
2: Just liking those funny memes.
3: Remember right. That one?
0: That's what I said. I was like,
2: good stuff, man.
0: Bro, those memes are lit.
1: They are.
0: They're really good.
1: I mean, they're hurtful, but they're funny.
0: They didn't hurt my feelings.
1: No.
0: All right, we now take you to the Mississippi coast, where grifting Attorney General Ben Crump is out spreading disinformation about something the United Cajun Navy said over the death of teenager Nolan Wells. We have friends at the Cajun Navy, and they posted this clip on social media. First, here's what Ben Crump said.
4: That the United Cajun Navy are so forthcoming. The fact that they told us, we haven't heard from any of their local officials, that Nolan was found face down, fully clothed. Well, that's significant to us because the last time we saw him on the videos, mm-hmm. He was without a shirt. So
1: he was
4: at what point
1: shirt?
4: Did he put on a shirt?
0: Without, he says no.
1: Oh, without. Doesn't he sound a lot like the guy that thought Guam was going to tip over?
0: Yeah.
1: That's sad.
0: The United Cajun Navy posted on social media, "We did not say Nolan was fully clothed when found. He was wearing only swim trunks. Please don't misrepresent our words." Ben Crump, just a race-baiting liar. He'll do it. I think he thought he'd get away with this.
2: Well, maybe somebody from the Cajun Navy will just go over and whoop his ass. How about that? Have a big, you know, mouthy guy like that? Somebody needs to put him in his place. Just whoop his ass.
0: They aren't violent people. They rescue people for a living. They're, not even for a living. It's just volunteers, most of them.
2: They can be if they want to.
0: The Cajun Navy is violent, according to what, Billy?
2: No, Cajuns in general.
0: Oh, okay.
2: I mean, they'll wrestle an alligator just as soon as look at them.
0: Wow, really?
2: And then eat it. After they whooped its ass.
0: I'd eat alligator. Alligator bites with the Dr. Pepper sauce. You ever do
1: where
0: that?
1: Where do you get stuff like that?
0: Well, I mean, there's a lot of places where you could get it, but if you want it to be really good, you're going to want to go to Drago's.
2: That's what we do.
0: Man, Drago, that Dr. Pepper sauce, you can't find that anywhere else.
2: No, they just made that up.
0: I mean, you could try to make it on your own, but you're not going to like it.
2: Mm-mm.
0: It's going to be terrible. You're going to eat it, and you're just going to be disappointed. You're going to be like, this isn't the same as Drago's. It's like when your mom says she's going to make chicken nuggets, but they're not good like the nuggets you get at the store.
2: No.
0: You know?
2: No good.
0: Yeah.
2: That's because she doesn't have all those special ingredients that you can't pronounce.
0: Oh, turmeric or what?
2: Glycophosphatol excretemius and stuff like that.
0: Now that you mention it, maybe Drago's is more like your mom's cooking. It's better.
2: Maybe.
0: Do you guys remember a woman named Courtney Stodden? I think I'm saying her name right.
2: Ah, yes.
0: Years ago, she was a 17-year-old and she married a much older guy. That's why she was famous. She is calling out Jason Alexander, the guy from Seinfeld, who was
1: George.
0: She was 17. He was 52. And they made a comedy sketch together where he basically strokes her breasts. That's kind of how she describes it.
1: With a phone, though.
0: It was back in 20. You saw this. Back in 2012, they did a bit for Funny or Die, where Alexander repeatedly rubs a phone on her breasts and says, "No signal in my head, plenty in my chest," and joked about having his way with her when she turned 18, because she wasn't an adult yet. She said she felt alone as the only minor on the set. Jason Alexander issued a full apology, called it inappropriate, and regrets the harm that he did. The comedy sketch is from 2012. She's now speaking out about it today as a 31-year-old. And, yeah, it
1: doesn't look good. Was she damaged, you know, beyond repair now, and she needs some compensation, perhaps, from, you know, a guy who's got a lot of money?
0: I think now that she's in her 30s, she just wants to point out that as a teenager, a much older man was happy to sexualize her and profit off of it, and many high-ranking individuals in Hollywood, A-listers, elites, were willing to participate in the charade.
1: I noticed, if you go back and look at some of the pictures of her around that same time, when she was 17, 18 years old, mm-hmm. she was more than happy to sexualize herself. Well, did not hold back on the fact that she was, you know, well-built, let's say, enhanced in certain areas that she did not try to hide.
0: Okay, this is where it gets a little tricky. When you see what she looked like back then, she does not look like a child. She looks like a Playboy model with giant fake breasts. And at the time, I remember I was a young man working in radio. The tabloids loved it. They loved Courtney.
1: Oh, sure.
0: And what was the Green Mile actor who she married, Doug Hutchison? Do you remember him?
2: Yeah, which one was he? He wasn't a giant black guy.
0: No, that was the giant black guy. No, he was a white guy in the movie. And anyway.
2: Was he Tom Hanks?
0: He was 66.
1: No, obviously not.
0: And he's now 66. At the time, he was 51. When they married, she was 16. Why was that okay at the time?
2: Well, yeah. And if she was marrying some dude at 16, why did she care if George was rubbing a phone on her boobs when she was 17?
0: I don't know. And she was with him for a long time. They got divorced during the pandemic. So that went on for quite a while.
1: Yes, it did.
0: But yeah, a lot of questions about that.
3: You may notice that during that time frame, though, her net worth went way up. And I'm sure that was probably from her hard work.
0: You think so?
3: In the business. That's right.
0: Do you think she still has any of that money?
3: Or given somebody the business, if you know what I'm saying.
0: Courtney Stodden has an estimated net worth of about $500,000. For being as famous as long as she was, you think she'd have more money than that.
1: And plus, having married a rich old guy.
0: Yeah, what happened in the divorce? She didn't get anything out of it? She must have signed a prenup. But if she signed the prenup when she was underage, and that was when she got married, is she a victim, or was she... I don't know what to think of it. It's a weird... there's nothing to compare it to in modern day times.
1: Right.
0: A Hollywood child bride sexualized by a cast member of Seinfeld.
2: And crazy.
0: And she's still sexualizing herself if you look at her Instagram account.
1: Oh, sure. She never hesitated to sexualize herself. She just didn't think, you know, George should do it.
0: She's still out modeling lingerie and that sort of thing.
2: But remember what we always found out? If he was handsome enough, it wouldn't have been... sexual harassment. It would have been she would have been really happy about it.
0: Well, nobody ever accused Brad Pitt or George Clooney of anything, to your point.
2: Can you back up to some of those pictures of her again there for just a minute?
0: Bill, yeah, you have your own phone, for crying out loud.
2: Yeah, but you got them on the big screen right there. Didn't hurt to look at.
0: You sexualizing Courtney Stodden is like when Bernie Sanders sexualized AOC.
5: And now that I think about it, Bernie's been a creep. Like, the entire time, he's just so horny, like, all the time. Like, this one time, he goes, "Why you keep hiding that thing from me? AOC is a big booty Latina." And then the other day, he's like, "I can see that thing from in front of you." Like,
6: Walton and...
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0: Oh, Amanda.
1: I can't stay with you more.
2: I noticed...
0: he wants to tear that up, but he's got to get to work.
2: Hunter Biden has a new group of people he doesn't like, and it is very funny. Hunter Biden has just discovered homophobia.
0: I beg your pardon?
2: Yeah, Hunter Biden...
0: He didn't know about gay people until just recently?
2: And I think he's embraced the fact that he hates the gays.
3: Oh, boy. He's upsetting to his father, I'm sure.
2: He's very concerned about the closetocracy, he says.
4: I believe that the biggest problem in America is in Washington, D.C. with the federal government is it not the oligarchy.
2: Not his dad.
5: Closet cases.
4: It's the closetocracy, as I call it. It is. And I'm being totally serious.
0: Who's the hideous woman who's howling at this?
2: She's some white liberal feminist podcaster. Her reaction to this, they talked about this off the air.
0: I noticed she already knew what he was going to say.
2: Because she said closet, yeah. Whatever. And then he said it, and then she goes, ha ha!
0: Like, what a surprise.
2: Ah, it's the funniest thing. It's not that funny, actually. Mm-hmm. It's kind of, you knew what he was going to say, and then your insincere reaction makes me think you're just a douchebag.
0: What's he blaming the gay people for?
4: I'm being totally serious. Everybody knows there is like this closeted gay mafia, largely Republican, that exists in Washington, D.C.
2: I wonder what Cory Booker thinks of what he said.
3: I do wonder about that.
2: Guys, first of all, what he's saying is not untrue, but that's besides the point. There are closeted gay Democrats in Washington, D.C.
0: Bunch of them, I bet you.
2: One thing that you notice when you go to Washington, D.C. for a political event, or which I don't do often, but a couple times, there are a lot of gay political staffers, both parties, and they switch parties all the time. Mm-hmm. They're like, I used to work for...
0: The gays are like that.
2: Right. Well, they're like, I used to work for McConnell, and then they'll go work for Booker, and then Elizabeth Warren, and then they'll go work for Cornyn. I don't know why. I don't know what it is about gay men in Washington. So what he's saying isn't untrue. It's just not unique to the Republicans. Mm-mm. They're the same people working for the Democrats.
0: Got an email a minute ago from Matthew. It just cracked me up, man. What was that dude's name wanting to fight everybody?
2: That would be Harry Sisson.
0: Harry.
2: Yeah.
0: He heard us talking about Harry. Matthew said, I'm 5'6 with lung cancer, and I'd be happy to whip his ass. He's 5'6 and has lung cancer. I love it. That's a fighter right there. He's gonna win that fight.
2: You know what? I'd love to watch it. Harry Sison's never going to fight anybody.
0: No, of course not.
2: He talks about it. Hunter Biden did the same thing. Democrats do this from time to time because they know that their problem is that they look a little too feminine. They don't have masculinity in their movement.
0: Bob says, I think I could take that guy and Don Lemon at the same time in less than 30 seconds. I'll give you $100 million for that fight. $100 million.
2: Somebody got together at a political consulting meeting, and they said, you know what you guys got to do? Go out and talk about fighting Republicans.
0: Yeah.
2: Because then people will think you're tough.
0: Remember, the other option before that was to curse. Yeah, about, 6 months ago, less than a year ago, somewhere in that time frame, the Democrats came out cursing, saying, just horrible, filthy words that we can't say on the radio. And that was also going to show you what tough fighters the Democrat Party is. And now they're actually resorting to threatening physical violence. I don't think anybody feels too threatened.
2: No, if you met Harry Sison and he wanted to fight you, I mean, he's 5'6". He's an itty-bitty little guy. He's, kind of done way much.
0: Does he have lung cancer? I don't think so. This guy does. And he's still whooping.
2: Yeah, I think he would. Yeah, I think the lung cancer guy would win for sure. Yeah.
6: Also good to know we have the garbage truck folks listening in this morning. Guy wrote in, he said, my name is Shell, and I listen to y'all every morning, and I proudly drive the garbage truck 5 days a week in Tangipahoa Parish. That's where they at. And we got plenty of us garbage truck drivers out there. Love y'all and what y'all do. All right, well, we love y'all back, man. And what you do, take that garbage away, because I don't want that around the house.
2: Oh, yeah, garbage truck drivers, the unsung heroes of America.
0: I've been meaning to ask you about that. Now, did somebody play a joke on her and cut the hiney out of her wedding dress, or did she mean to wear that?
2: If you go look at the Walton and Johnson Facebook account,
3: Let me see. Oh.
2: If you look at the Walton and Johnson Facebook account,
3: that's nice.
2: There's a woman who's wearing like a bra top, and then she's got sort of a skirt, a white skirt, and this is her wedding dress. And there's a hole right where the...
0: Not a small hole either.
2: No, it's a big one.
0: Like the size of a... Well, not quite as big as a full... But at least a saucer.
2: And the caption reads, "What in the Livingston Parish is this?" Now, I didn't know that's what wedding dresses looked like in Livingston Parish. I've been to Livingston Parish. I've spent a lot of time there.
6: Well, maybe we need to send Shell over there to take out the trash, if you know what I'm saying. White trash.
2: I don't know.
3: Oh, that's hurtful.
2: White trash is some of my favorite trash, Mr.
0: And it was her wedding day.
2: Yeah.
0: She's how many of those is she going to have? Probably only four or five in her life.
2: Also curious, is this guy wearing khakis to his wedding?
4: It does look that way, don't it?
2: I have a lot of questions about this. Why are they in a lush forest? Where is this wedding?
0: Did they have a destination wedding?
2: It must have been.
0: Yeah.
2: And he just wore whatever he wears to go golfing to his wedding?
4: Well, he put on a jacket.
2: That's nice. Jacket on, jacket off, either way.
4: Well, it looks pretty humid and warm in that jungle. He'll go with a jacket off here pretty quick.
2: Maybe that's why she's wearing the assless wedding dress.
0: Ventilation?
2: Yeah, it helps with the mud butt, you know?
0: And probably helps with the honey.

0: honeymoon.
1: Sure.
2: I would think.
1: I don't know. Isn't there a rule that says if there's a hole there in the fabric, I mean,
0: oh,
1: then it doesn't count as having sex. Isn't that a Jewish thing? Or what is
2: Mormon,
1: that? Mormons
2: or something? Muslim? Beats me. I couldn't tell you.
1: I don't know what the rules are.
2: Everybody gets to, you know, get a pass, though.
1: Anyway, while you're over on the Walton and Johnson Facebook account taking a look at that, don't forget, we have just announced tickets are now on sale. It's a tax-deductible donation. 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It's a very good cause, and it always sells out. It's always a packed house. It's always a good time. It's the best party of the year, every year. 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Galas?
2: Gala.
1: Gala, gala. Mm-hmm. Anyway, I don't do them. We just do this instead. It's more fun.
2: And by the way, the Shell that wrote in a few minutes ago, I believe might be a woman. You know, they're allowing women now to drive garbage trucks, and they do a fabulous job of it. As good or better than any man can do.
1: Well,
2: so there.
1: Well, we don't see gender, you know? Like, look at this Florida college student here. A trans Florida college kid was recently misgendered.
2: He's screaming she.
3: Stop misgendering me!
4: What's the problem?
3: Why do you let those kids get away with this? They are not supposed to be here!
4: If you don't lower your voice, I am going to put handcuffs on you, and I'm going to take you to a Baker Act facility. Lower your voice.
3: Try it.
1: Uh-oh.
4: Are you threatening me? Can we get another unit to deal with
1: it's a man in a wig with a Star Wars t-shirt, pink shoes. Doesn't like being misgendered.
2: No, apparently not.
1: But he's made no attempt at all to look like a woman. That's a dude. You could tell from a mile away.
2: Oh, yeah. If it was a woman, somebody could have told her to calm down, but it won't work on a man.
1: He's a chubby little gay boy, but I bet he probably is into chicks. I think that's a thing now. You pretend to be a lesbian, and then women are supposed to be attracted to you because they're lesbians, but whenever I meet lesbians, they don't actually find these guys to be attractive.
2: Yeah. That's a situation right there where you wish the cop had just gone ahead and whipped out his handy-dandy taser and taught that young fella a lesson. However, it didn't happen in that case, but it does happen in another situation. And if you stick around a little while, you might have a taser report slip up on you.
1: I love how you're teasing this taser report because I want to hear what it is. But for the record, that guy did go to jail. So, you know, that.
2: Did he get tased?
1: I don't know exactly how it ended, but I think he got tackled and handcuffed.
2: My point being, a taser would have been appropriate there.
1: On the way?
2: All right. Yeah, on the way.
1: Stick around.
5: We've got all this, like, evidence.
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21: Someday, when I'm awfully low.
1: All right, if you know a lesbian, please be nice to them today. They are having a tough time.
2: Is it be nice to lesbians today again already?
1: Unofficially, it is.
2: Oh,
1: yeah.
2: Unofficially. Why are they having a tough time?
1: Subaru is recalling 540,000 vehicles.
2: Oh, dear God.
1: Yeah, this is like their own personal 9/11.
2: This is hell on earth.
1: If you know a lesbian, just be nice to them. They're having a tough one today.
2: Well, think about those two Subaru homes. Man, how are they going to get around now?
1: Right.
2: Woo.
1: That's a good point.
2: It ain't good.
1: A lot of lesbians going to be on the bus today.
2: Or they have to call a hetero friend.
1: Ugh.
2: It's not good.
1: A lot of lesbians going to be Ubering today. I'm just saying, just be nice to them. Give them a break for once.
2: Can we do that? Okay, we should make a note, because otherwise we'll forget.
1: Iran continues pounding its neighbors while we continue pounding Iran.
2: Seems fun, huh?
1: Iran attacks Bahrain and Jordan. Take that, Bahrain and Jordan.
2: Yeah, because nobody likes Iran. Iran doesn't like anybody. Nobody gets along with them. They're hard to deal with.
1: Jordan and Bahrain said on Tuesday their air defenses intercepted a series of Iranian aerial attacks. And in response to this, Jordan said, yeah, people keep attacking us. And Bahrain said, it's incredible. Even we didn't know we were a country. Yeah. We couldn't believe.
2: We were shocked. How did we upset anybody?
1: Yeah.
2: They don't hate Trump. They don't have Death to America Day over there like every day of the year, which upsets the Iranians because they like Death to America Day. It's matter of fact, it's Death to America Day again today over there. CENTCOM released some good videos. And, I guess the reason that Trump likes to, shoot the missiles and bomb them and attack them in the dark.
1: Sure.
2: Is because it makes the video footage look so much more impressive. I was just watching the release on last night's 10th night in a row. They're still finding targets to blow up. It looks to me, though,

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1: You ever been to North Point, Florida?
0: Maybe.
1: It's down there a little ways. It's down heading south, down on the inside coast area.
0: It's called North Point, but it's south. South of Naples, or where are we talking?
1: North Port.
0: North Port.
1: North Port. Okay. The North Port PD got them body cams on. The officer in this case.
0: There's a place called North Port, and it's inland, and it's south.
1: Yeah, that makes sense.
0: This makes no sense.
1: I'm not sure why I'm putting this together. Was that Gabby Petito area? Wasn't she from that area of Florida?
0: You could be right. This is east of Venice, which would be like south of Sarasota, north of Fort Myers. But it's not on a port. It seems to be...
1: It's north of the port, I guess.
0: Yeah.
1: I don't know.
0: I mean, you're right. It's north of the port. Yeah.
1: The police had a large black woman handcuffed with her hands behind her back. And in the video, I don't know what she was originally cuffed for. In the video, he is either adjusting the cuffs because she was, you know, hollering probably because they're too tight, or he was going to remove the cuffs. And so he lets one side loose, you know, with the key, and takes the bracelet off of just her big old right wrist there.
0: Yeah.
1: And the minute he did, she whirled on him, started wailing away. She was not having it. She was quite outraged over whatever it was that he had arrested and cuffed her for in the first place. And sure enough, the minute that one wrist comes loose, she's on him. Just bam! And I think she's swinging the cuffs because they're metal and that could hurt you.
0: I see.
1: And so he backed away, pulled out the taser, warned her, settle down.
0: Ought not.
1: Just be calm down, woman. She did not.
0: Never
1: calm
0: down. No.
1: So, yes, he did, in fact, pull the trigger, tased her. She got stiff as a board, slammed into the car when she fell, then hit the pavement and rolled over on her belly. Oh, she's out of it. And then he noticed, why is she smoking? There was smoke coming out of her pants.
0: You mean literally smoke?
1: Smoke.
0: Not like she had a Camel Light or something.
1: No. Because her arms were behind her back right up until just moments ago. It would have been hard for
0: makes
1: her
0: it hard to have a cigarette. Yeah.
1: No. The police encounter, tasering, apparently one of the barbs of justice lodged in her phone, mm-hmm. and the juice from the taser caused the phone to catch on fire.
0: Wow.
1: So he didn't just sit there and laugh at her like I might have. He rolled her over and figured out what was going wrong there, and I guess he, you know, put the phone out. But still, it's quite the sight to see.
0: Wow.
1: I wonder if he wondered if something else was going on first when he first started. What is that? Oh, man. Sometimes when you taser people, they let go, you know.
0: Sure. I've heard that about
1: it. You don't want that.
0: Yeah, that's what I would assume, right? And then nowadays, it's got to be hard to tell if that's what's happening or it's the diarrhea lettuce.
1: You don't know. Yeah, you just don't know. But what if you had the diarrhea lettuce and then got tased?
0: There'd be no way to know.
1: Oh, it would probably turn you inside out and kill you.
0: They say foot traffic at Taco Bell's gone way down, except for the traffic between the dining room and the bathrooms.
1: Just back and forth, yeah.
0: Yeah, there's still a lot of that happening over there.
1: Well, stay the hell out of Florida, and if you do go to Florida and the police tell you to do something, comply. It might save you from getting tasered and from bursting into flame.
0: Boy, you have a good memory. Gabby Petito was North Port.
1: It sounded familiar. I don't know why.
0: Yeah, that was exactly where that happened.
1: What a shame.
0: There's the Gabby Petito Memorial Park there now.
1: Do you remember that? I know you remember the story, but do you remember looking at some of those videos they took? Because they were traveling around taking videos.
0: Before she was murdered.
1: They were so cute and happy.
0: Before she vanished, police stopped her to ask her.
1: Well, yeah, that.
0: About a domestic dispute she got into with her boyfriend. At which point, I mean, had they have known what they know now, if you met those kids, you wouldn't have assumed a murder was about to happen.
1: And you look at those videos. They've got them all online now, and you just see them, you know, riding in their van from this location to that location, and they're all just so excited because that's how they were, you know, funding their trip. That's how they were making money, was videoing themselves having fun on trips.
0: Yeah.
1: And right up until he murdered.
0: You know, it seems like a news story.

0: Sorry, Nancy Grace would have been all over.
1: She's all over something now.
0: Yeah, she sure is. Well, now she just knows that this Nolan Wells boy was murdered, and she's out breaking news like it's she's got some revelation on it, but she doesn't. She's just making stuff up. I really feel like that makes everything worse. When you start spreading misinformation about a viral news story and you have a platform as big as that, you have now become an enemy of the people. That's a very dangerous thing to do.
2: There was a time in this country when the media showed up to help. That is long since gone.
0: No, that was a long, long time ago. Where's the media now? Collecting a paycheck, I guess.
2: Mm-hmm.
0: MS Now working on their new logo. It's just a picture of Donald Trump on fire.
2: Good. Yeah. That's what they
3: All
2: like.
3: All I'm saying is if you have a boat this summer, I have a throat.
4: Hi, can I rent a boat for the entire summer?
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0: a quick question for everybody in the room here. Well, everybody at home, too, or in the car or at work or wherever you happen to be listening to the Walton Johnson Show on the radio this morning. Thank you. It is very nice of you to invite us into your life again. We appreciate it.
1: Thank you. I agree with that. I think it's really cool that we get to spend the morning with each of these individuals, especially the one listening right now.
2: Oh, yeah, that's the best one.
1: That listener is my favorite listener.
0: He's talking about you, you know.
1: Talking about you.
0: Do you think Trump is an addict?
1: Addicted to, well, he doesn't do drugs or alcohol.
0: No.
1: He doesn't smoke.
0: Addicted to bombing Iran.
1: It's been a lot of it lately. Yeah.
0: 11 straight nights now. And of course, it's not the first time. It's like he tried to kick it with this little MUA, the mutual agreement thing that didn't hold up, ceasefire, you know, that's a, and now it looks like he's just gone right back into heavy addiction. He is. I mean, you know, Obama did it with his drones and all that stuff. And I think maybe presidents get addicted to, you know, it's a power trip, but specifically the power of bombing other people.
1: Yesterday, Trump said he hasn't even begun to bomb yet. He said, we're about to ramp it up. We're being nice, he says.
0: That's what addicts will say.
1: Pete Hegseth, defense secretary, well, secretary of war.
2: War.
1: Is asking for $37.5 billion to continue the Iran conflict.
2: Pete wants to make that kind of money?
1: He wants to, he wants us to give him the money.
2: Well, what's his regular salary?
1: No, I don't think it's
0: specific. It's not for him.
1: No, it's not specifically for him.
2: It sounds like he's probably going to cut a little bit of it out for himself, though. Huh?
1: It's just for bombing Iran. All that money is going to go towards missiles and rockets and drones and that sort of thing.
2: Now, do you think the Chinese are smart enough to lay back and wait until we have exhausted our supply of weapons and then make their move?
1: Well, that's the thing.
2: How many more nights can Trump lob rockets and missiles and firing drones and whatever over at Iran before they go, ooh, look like, you know, like the dude in the gunfight in the old West ran out of bullets. You know, he's easy to take down. Unless he got another gun somewhere we didn't know about.
1: Well, some people suspect China might be helping Iran. But to your point, Iran's moves in the Strait of Hormuz and the Red Sea are creating real vulnerabilities for the United States, but also for China, mostly around energy security and trade disruption. China is getting massive crude through the Hormuz Strait. Blockades are slowing everything down. It's even affecting China. But the question is, does China still want to attack Taiwan? And
0: that's the signal. You know, when they decide it's time to take on America, they'll do it by attacking Taiwan because they know they claim that it's theirs. It shouldn't be a separate nation.
1: Now, China would tell you, no, we don't want to attack Taiwan.
0: No.
1: We want unification. We want
0: to embrace them, put a fatherly arm around Taiwan and bring them back into the family.
1: We're going to embrace them by blowing them to smithereens. Mm. That's
2: a police officer might call the behind you chokehold on your neck an embrace as well. It could be seen as a hug of some kind, sure.
1: But according to our intel, Beijing has no current plan for a 2027 or 2026 invasion.
2: That's what they want you to think.
1: They prefer non-kinetic options. Blockades, economic pressure, persuasion.
0: Mm-hmm.
1: Asian persuasion.
0: Ooh, my favorite kind.
1: And apparently they even see a full amphibious assault as being high risk or high cost. At least that's what they claim.
2: All right, then. Well, we'll wait and see.
1: Yeah,
2: you know, hide and watch, as they say.
1: That's what they say.
2: In the meantime, though, they always run at least one story for every three stories of us, you know, 11 straight nights of bombing Iran, blah, blah, blah, this
1: blah, blah,
2: and
1: blah,
2: that.
1: Blah, blah,
2: they
1: blah.
2: They always, at least one, here it is, U.S. and Iran signal hope for diplomacy despite the new attacks.
1: Hmm.
2: So they have to, I think it's just that, you know, 3-to-1 balance they're looking for. Run a little story about some diplomacy or the hope of settling this thing because that calms people down.
1: I don't feel like diplomacy is going to happen today.
0: Obviously not.
1: In the meantime, it's affecting the market, Mr. O.
2: Well, I know it was affected yesterday. That NASDAQ was up like a full, almost 2%. It was looking good, looking strong. Of course, it'd been down a lot before that. So now we're back where we was before that.
1: Boy, it's a lot, isn't it?
0: And did you make your move on SpaceX? Because it has been down, down, down. But I understand they've got a launch coming up. soon that is supposed to spark new interest in the company.
1: Well, over the past 24 hours, it went up, it went down. But overall, yeah, since exactly what we said was going to happen.
0: Yeah, it's lower now than it debuted at in its IPO.
1: It went for sale. It went on sale. It shot up, and then it's slowly been going down. So
0: it's funny how that happens, huh?
1: But I guess if you're in a long-term investor, if you know, go ahead and buy it if you want. It's probably not a bad idea. I don't think SpaceX is going anywhere anytime
0: probably
1: soon.
0: Probably not, except to space.
1: But they say that SpaceX lost $1.1 trillion in market value, which sounds like a lot.
0: Yeah, I mean, that's a lot of money to some people.
1: Because it is.
0: That's why it sounds like so much.
1: Yeah, anyway.
0: Scott in the email is throwing my words back in my face. Scott, you're right. I appreciate it.
1: How dare you?
0: He heard us talking about that prosecuting chick up in Missouri, this Camille Johnston, the whore. She was just banging everybody. The illegal criminal aliens that she was, supposed to be prosecuting. She was in an intimate relation with them and other criminals and defense attorneys who were supposed to go, they're supposed to go battle each other. And they was, sleeping together, too. Scott says, you talked about how she wasn't very attractive. He said, just remember, now, she might not be your type of gal. But eager beats purdy.
1: Sure.
0: Yeah, I first said that phrase on the radio one time 40-something years ago, and it's still true today. And thank you, Scott, for remembering and reminding me of my own message. Now, she ain't close to purdy, but she sure does seem eager, don't she?
1: All right, but if you're one of those illegal immigrants that's going to Bone Zone with her, probably pretty good likelihood you could use that to strategize, some kind of legal defense for yourself. Not the worst idea.
0: Right.
1: But, it's like, hey, massage your back, you massage my paperwork.
0: You scratch my back, I'll slip in under the wire.
1: Yeah. Prosecutor wants you to scratch her back. And did we mention her back is in between her legs?
0: There you go. Scratch her front, too.
1: Yeah. She'd love that. Anyway, poor guy. Had to have sex with that in order to stay in the country. It almost makes me feel bad for the illegal immigrants.
0: Almost. Al wants to know if you've ever seen those old school Earl Campbell commercials for Skoll. They had a couple of different ones, but it was always Skoll, brother. That was his catchphrase thing. Instead of like soul, it was Skoll.
1: I like Earl Campbell. He seems like a cool guy.
2: Oh, he's definitely a cool dude.
1: You know, back in the day, though, those sideburns, you could set your watch to them. And then a lot of black guys back in those days would wear tiny shorts. You ever notice?
0: Yes. Oh, did you ever see the NBA back during, the hot pants days?
1: No, but I've heard about it.
0: Yeah.
1: Anyway.
0: I don't know how they contained themselves, if you know what I mean.
1: Anyway, these are these TV commercials are not allowed on television
2: anymore. No, you can't be.
3: And I love tobacco. Relaxing. Because for me, relaxing always includes Skoll, the smokeless tobacco. Just a pinch between my cheek and gum gives me great tobacco taste.
2: Without lighting up.
3: Without lighting up. Got the sea, the breeze, got my Skoll. Nothing's going to make me move. Think I'll play some touch. Skoll, brother.
1: Skoll, brother. There it is. I didn't mean to cut it off.
2: An attractive young woman stands up right in front of him, and all of a sudden, she made him move. He gonna play touch. Yeah.
1: Earl Campbell is a Skoll, brother.
0: And that was very sexist. Misogynist, if you will.
1: But what are you talking about? She liked him more because of his Skoll.
2: That's right.
1: That kind of commercial advertising aged well. Now, if he liked her more because of her pantyhose, that would have been really offensive.
0: You know what did not age well?
1: What's that?
0: Skoll trying to sell Skoll to the community?
1: Brothers don't like it.
0: Even Earl Campbell they said there's just not enough black men interested in Skoll. it didn't really get the job done. They made an effort. They tried. They said, let's roll the dice. Let's see what happens. And it didn't work. But it's not Earl's fault.
1: When I was in college, a marketing firm paid me to walk around at a rap concert and hand out menthol cigarettes to young black people.
0: Really?
1: Yeah.
0: I bet that wasn't a very difficult job.
1: It never occurred to me at the time how racist that was.
0: Right.
1: Yeah.
0: That's usually in hindsight that we learn these things.
1: I needed the money.
0: What'd you do with it? Buy a synthesizer?
1: Probably.
0: Probably. Yeah.
4: do you pronounce this Latin phrase? In English, it's pronounced as Deus Vult, a Christian motto relating to divine providence, meaning God wills it.
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9: The real thing.
10: A suspect identified. I'm Deborah Valentine, Fox News. Police and prosecutors in Berlin, Germany have identified a suspect in Saturday's deadly attack in which a driver plowed his van into a crowd during a pride parade as a 21-year-old identified as Abdul B. Police said earlier that they had identified a suspect who has ties to Islamic groups in Berlin. More from Fox's Chanley Painter.
11: Police in Berlin are searching for a suspect who allegedly plowed a van through a crowd at an LGBTQ plus pride event. At least one person was killed. 16 others are hurt. Police say the suspect has ties to a local Islamic group, and they believe it was terrorism. Hundreds of thousands of people were in Berlin for the celebration.
10: Police say some of those hurt have life-threatening injuries. U.S. Central Command reports that it disabled a tanker after the vessel allegedly attempted to run the U.S. blockade near the Strait of Hormuz. Fox's Steve Harrigan reports from Tel Aviv, Israel.
12: For 13 nights in a row, U.S. forces targeted military positions inside Iran. President Trump has talked repeatedly over the last few days about consideration of a possible massive attack on Iran, but the president made sure to say all options for the U.S. still on the table. Things not completely quiet. Some military activity on the Gulf of Oman. A merchant ship tried to run the U.S. blockade of Iran's naval ports. It was warned four times and then disabled by the U.S. military.
10: CENTCOM maintains that maritime actions are necessary to ensure freedom through the Strait of Hormuz. Iranian officials suggest that military interactions risk further escalating the conflict in the strategic waterway. Typhoon Nell made landfall early Sunday in southern China, including Hong Kong. The typhoon is bringing strong winds, nearing 70 miles per hour, and heavy rains. 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
10: Americans head to the polls to elect a new Congress 100 days from today. Fox's Jared Halpern looks at the state of play.
5: The midterm elections are now just 100 days away, with control of Congress during the last 2 years of President Trump's term in the balance. Fox News polling out last week gives Democrats a clear upper hand, with voters saying Democrats can better handle income inequality, health care, the economy, foreign policy, and government spending. Republicans are hoping to turn the tide, warning of Democratic Socialist winning Democratic primaries and shifting the party to the far left. At the White House, Jared Halpern, Fox News.
10: One person was shot, others injured, and a suspect detained after a shooting at a mall in Humble, Texas, Saturday evening. KRIV, Fox 26, Houston's McKenna Earnhardt with details from the scene.
9: Both the person detained and one of the people injured are both juveniles under 17. Because of that, they couldn't tell us much more. The police believe that this was an isolated incident. They said there's no active threat to the public. The incident is contained, but that doesn't change the fact that there were so many people in this mall when those shots were fired. They believe that there was around 4 shots fired, but they're not exactly sure how many shots yet, but they said at least 4. And the people in that mall, I've talked to probably 10 people tonight, and every single one of them said it was just absolute panic in there.
10: One of the victims was taken to the hospital and went into surgery, but their condition is not yet known. Tropical storm Genevieve strengthened into a hurricane Saturday in the Pacific Ocean southwest of Mexico. It's forecast to pick up even more steam and become a major hurricane in the coming days. Hurricane Genevieve is expected to stay well out to sea, though, on a course roughly parallel to the shore. No coastal warnings or watches are issued. I'm Deborah Valentine. This is Fox News.
15: 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And before we get started today, just a few things to note. This has been a year of amazing, a year of possible. And the American Advertising Federation Houston multiple District 10 and National Club Achievement Awards, and so, so much more. It is no secret that a great organization does amazing things in its city and in its industry because of the people behind the organization. Well, the American Advertising Federation Houston is a great example of the best of the best stepping up to the plate and doing the things that matter, that are intentional and create change and good things happening. So, shout out to a whole bunch of people right now. I want you to listen to these names. Patty Eldridge is our continuing executive director, the keeper of the stuff, the keeper of the answers, and the doer for our organization at the very top of this beautiful organization. Patty, you are amazing and so well loved and respected here in Houston with the American Advertising Federation, and in D10 too, by the way, Patty. Our president, BJ Gurgis. Our secretary, Moses Robles. Our treasurer and immediate past president is John Del Tato. Our president's council representative, Kay Krennick. Our directors, Brian Bearden, Rebecca Burley, Loida Casares, our Ad 2 liaison. Our creative chair from Lopez Negrete Communications, Arturo Colon. Sorcia Gordon is our programs chair. David Law is the American Advertising Awards co-chair. Kelly Robinson is our communications chair. Robin Wright Harris, our student conference co-chair. Our Ad 2 president is Cameron Newhouse. Our advisors, Joe Fournay, Dr. Larry Kelly, Candy Pittman, and Alvin Wright. Yeah, that's a lot of names. But you see, these people really do care about what we do here in Houston what the organization is all about. These are the people that move things forward and grow this organization. And it has grown over the past several years in a big time way because of these people. So, like I said before, if you don't know them, get to know them, because they're really, really great people to know in our industry, in our organization, and in our community. And the thank yous don't stop there, because we have a whole bunch of corporate and online sponsors from Gilbreth Communications, Mosher Media, Love Advertising, Upstream Marketing, Lopez Negrete, Carlberg, Longron, Crispin, Presidio Wealth Partners, Innovative Environments, Nathan Lindstrom Photographers, For the One Studios, Avail Media, CCR, The Houston Chronicle, Clear Channel Outdoor. That is what it takes to support an organization, any organization. And when you have the tremendous support from all of these powerhouse organizations here in the Houston market, you can't have anything but success. And that is what is happening here in Houston for the American Advertising Federation. 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You know what the best part of the American Advertising Federation Houston and the Houston ad community is? That there are more and more and more and more things going on, a collaborative effort here in Houston with all of the great trade orgs in Houston. And of course, American Advertising Federation Houston being part of that incredible group of people. So now it's time to engage and network with your industry peers. Here are a couple of things to share with you as we get this morning's radio program rolling from the American Advertising Federation Houston. Here is something you might be interested in doing. It's a volunteer position with the American Advertising Federation Houston, looking for a communications volunteer for social, email, and copywriting. Role offers an excellent opportunity for individuals interested in content marketing, social media management, and creative advertising to gain professional experience while supporting Houston's creative industry. That sounds like a pretty good deal. The volunteer will work within a team to enhance the chapter's visibility through social media, email campaigns, blog content, especially in preparation for the upcoming American Advertising Awards. You want to find out more? 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You could be part of AAF Houston as a communications volunteer. Once again, this has been an incredible start to a year for the American Advertising Federation here in Houston. 2026 has launched some big awards and accolades from the American Advertising Federation District 10. And here's the headline. AAF Houston wins big at Advention, which we just had in Dallas-Fort Worth area. AAF Houston brought home 5 Club Achievement Awards for programs, for club operations, for public service, for membership development, for communications, for cornerstone initiatives, and events. But wait, there's more. Our very own Candy Pittman has been selected Governor of District 10 for 2026-2027. Way to lead, Candy. Congratulations. 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They are Sue De Lopez, Visit San Antonio, Lopez Negrete Communications, Next Step Community Solutions, Francisco Rojas of the Longview ISD, Marie Dale at Spectrum Reach, all part of District 10 for the American Advertising Federation. And a special shout out to Mosaic champions, guess what? Alex Lopez Negrete and Delaney Wade. From leadership to creativity to community impact, the American Advertising Federation Houston continues to raise the bar, and we couldn't be prouder of all of the great things that have gone on here. This is what happens in Houston with the American Advertising Federation, and we are so happy to be able to share the good news with you today. Okay, here we go. We are coming off at America 2026. It was in our backyard, well, almost. The national conference was at the Hilton Austin, right in the heart of D10. 4 days of speakers, the American Advertising Awards Gala, the National Student Advertising Competition, and the kind of grassroots network energy you can only get in a room with 800-plus American Advertising Federation members. Hope you were there. If you missed it, plan to be there next year because it's going to be great once again. But that was a big deal here as we entered into a summer of 2026. And coming back from that event are District 2026 stars from Houston, Alex Lopez Negrete, the 2026 District Mosaic Champion, Delaney Moreno, 2026 District Rising Mosaic Star, Loida Casares, a 2026 District 10 Mosaic Star, Lopez Negrete Communications, bringing home a 2026 D10 Mosaic Award in Advertising. AAF Houston bringing home multiple District 10 Club Achievement Awards and some national awards, too. Our very own Susan Siraj Altenlow was recognized as an AAF Houston Living Legend, a career achievement honor recognizing sustained impact on our industry and our club. So, AdMerica for Houston, that was a pretty big deal. What a great, great, great get-together in Austin. Again, if you missed it, plan on attending next year because it's going to be even bigger and better. Hey, coming up in September, the American Advertising Federation Houston Night of Diversity Awards. That'll be on September the 10th. You can find out more about that on the website, aaf-houston.net. The AAF District 10 Summit Conference, save the date, is October the 9th and the 10th. That's going to be fun, too. So the American Advertising Federation is made up of amazing people. One of those folks is Sonny Villarreal, who's been a big part of the American Advertising Federation, used him for so many years. And he has a brand new company. It's called Brand Humans. We're going to find out more about that company and a little bit more about Sonny right now. Take a listen. But what you're doing right now with Brand Humans is important because it needs to happen now, and it is happening now. And I'll go backwards a long time ago. I've known you for so many years. You bring such a beautiful spirit to our industry, of course, as you've done that for so many years, but just to life in general. You have this upbeat, beautiful, positive attitude about stuff and what can be. I talked about the North Star that you had talked about so many times in board meetings. It was like, yeah, I get that. That is who you are. So the fact that Brand Humans is growing and happening right now is appropriate, timely, and I'm so happy. Oh, and congratulations, man.
16: Thanks, Ray. Those are really strong words. Thank you. I appreciate it. And yes, we've known each other for a long time, and to hear that from you is, that means a lot. It really does. I think a lot of people say nice things, and every now and then you hear those words that just really resonate, and you know they come from an honest, sincere place, and that's always been you. So that's, wow. Thank you. Thank you.
15: Where did you come from with this beautiful attitude? I mean, how did you, we are products of growing up and experience and stuff. Where did you get this? Is this something you were born with?
16: It's my mother's fault. I think you can blame my mom for that one. I think my father is a risk taker. He's a big thinker. He's a big idea guy. And then my mother is, I call her like the, she's a very natural MC. She walks into a room and she is the master of ceremonies by default. And I say that because she walks in and all bets are off. She will become your best friend, your confidant for that hour that she's with you in that room. And it's really to see that growing up and to see the chameleon that is my mother. And by the way, former radio DJ.
15: Really?
16: Yeah, she was actually a DJ in South Texas with Thomas Hayden Church, who went on to be nominated for Oscar. Yeah, so
15: I know who you're talking about. Yeah, for Frasier, right?
16: Wings.
15: Wings.
16: Yeah, he was Joe the Mechanic. He was Joe the Mechanic.
15: I love that movie.
16: About Thomas Hayden Church. I'm actually a big fan of his. But my mother graduated high school with him, and they were in the entertainment biz together, working in radio. Like, what a small world! And he went on to do crazy things in Hollywood. But I think my mom was in that position because of that attitude and that personality that she has. You know, my dad, again, is more behind the scenes, and he is more of the businessman. Mm-hmm. But yeah, when people ask me that question that you posed, I think it's my mom's fault. So you can blame her for all of this.
17: Well, I think a lot of moms can be blamed for that kind of stuff. They're very inspirational people, right?
16: No, she is for sure. Wow. They are, and she is for me for sure.
17: You know, you have been in this market, in this industry for such a long time. Your background is pedigree as well, too. I mean, you have a degree in psychology. Wow, from Harvard. You know, to me, that kind of sums it all up. Okay, degree in psychology, advertising and marketing. Yep, that's a great fit.
16: It translates. People don't realize that there's a direct correlation between that type of study and that field and what we do as marketers. And I think surface level, it may not make sense, but once you really think about it, it actually works really well to understand intrinsic motivators and why people do what they do beyond just the economy or inflation. That's certainly, you know, a consideration, but why do people innately do what they do? Yeah. And everyone is different.
17: Yeah. I as an advertiser, it would be like, wow, he really gets this stuff. He's just not into numbers and all that kind of great stuff and creative. He's into the psychology of advertising.
16: Yeah.
17: I don't think a lot of people are out there. Do you think? I think you're one of top upper echelon people who are doing that kind of
16: thank
17: stuff.
16: Thank you, Ray. What do you think? I think to an extent. I think we live in a world of absolute information. Uh-huh. You know, back in the day, we couldn't have a immediate review of a restaurant without digging and going through this and that. And now we can know anything we want at the press of a button.
17: Yeah.
16: Right? That really. So we do live in a world where everything is readily available. So I do think there's a lot of information, insights, knowledge, education that's readily available for folks. I mean, I don't know what the exact stat is, but the vast majority of folks, millennials and Gen Zers, are getting their news from social media and not traditional news as you and I know it. So things are shifting. There's no doubt about it, but folks are getting information. And I think they are knowledgeable about marketing, about brands, about trends, the whole nine yards. But I think in my case, I've always been very, very innately interested in people, who people are, why they are, what they are. And when you think about the Hispanic market in the U.S., when you think about the general market, which is a term I absolutely hate, when you think of total market, when you think of all these segments and markets, they operate differently because we're all human beings and we come from different places. Wouldn't it be nice to know what motivates us and why?
17: Hence the name Brand Humans. Have you always been that way? Is that something you discovered one day, or have you always been in that mindset?
16: You know, I think everything happens for a reason in this life. And when you have gone through the chapters of your career, you learn a lot about a lot. And in my experience, I've learned the traditional agency industry. I've learned the energy industry. I've learned international business. I've really been exposed to some interesting things. And you arrive to a point in life where you really have to figure out, do I need to continue this or do I need to create something? And for me, I think Brand Humans was a culmination of all the learnings, all the figures, all the leaders, the mentor, all the people who taught me and allowed me into those rooms and onto those boards and gave me that proverbial seat at the table so that I can learn how I wanted to operate as a marketer. And now that I'm at this point in my career, I felt, it's time to make that leap. It's time to create what I see the future of advertising as, not what we have seen it as over the past decades. I love Mad Men. I love the idea of Madison Avenue. I love the big agency. I love all of that. But the reality is things are changing. And so if I have a strong opinion on what the future is for advertising, I want to jump at it. I want to jump at it. And I want to make my idea of what the agency could be a reality.
17: The company is called Brand Humans, and inspired humans, inspiring work. I love that. Advertising reimagined is another phrase to it. I want to read something as a descriptive of about the agency. Brand Humans is a full-service creative agency built on a revolutionary premise, respecting your teams and clients. Humanity leads to extraordinary creative output. We deliver strategy, creative ideation, social media, media planning, buying, and so on and so forth. But I really love the way you approached it. It's a full-service creative agency based on respecting your team and your client's humanity. Explain that.
16: It's interesting because it's so basic and it's so fundamental what we're trying to say with respecting our team and our client's humanity. That should be a baseline expectation. It shouldn't be about the dollars or the hours or the number of clients, or it should really be about the relationships. We are in a people business after all. And so for us, if we're taking care of our team, if we're taking care of our clients, which by the way, we call them partners. We don't like clients.
17: Yeah.
16: And 91% of clients do not like to be called clients. They prefer partners. So we call them partners. And that's important because we are people. We work with each other every day. Wouldn't it be nice to enjoy the people that we work with? And so it's not just respecting the humanity, but you have to double click on that and ask, well, what does that mean? How do you respect someone's humanity? They're copywriters, they're art directors, they're account folks. And how do you respect their humanity? It's pretty simple. It's autonomy. It's flexibility. It's the idea of allowing folks to do what they do, right? And so there's all kinds of data points to support this, and we have them listed on our website, but 77% of ad agency professionals are burnt out. That's more than three quarters of advertising professionals. That's nuts. It's really pretty bonkers. And so if you think about that, what's the missing link? What is missing? What is the ingredient that you can add to that mix to turn that around? Is it culture? Is it, for us, it's autonomy and it's flexibility. We have a really nicely curated team of 8 core team members here in Houston, and we have a global network of 53. And so what that does is that allows us this flexibility to activate who we need when we need them, depending on the client, depending on the project, depending on what exactly we need in that moment in time. And so it's given us this really nice customization of sorts. So we can really, again, curate the team for any particular client. And so, yeah, and we have kids who have soccer practice. We have piano recitals. We have dinner with family. We have things that are important. Those are very human needs. And I think when you are head down in the work, in the traditional ways of working, agency or anywhere else, you kind of forget, you lose sight of those things that are important. And that's what I mean by losing the humanity in what we do. You start to lose focus. And you let that one dinner that was missed become 4 dinners that were missed. It may have just been 1 soccer practice that you couldn't take your son to, but then that becomes 6 over the course of the next few months. Those allowances, they accumulate and they add up. And so wouldn't it be nice if we entrusted our team to do the work that we know they can do? Wouldn't it be nice if they had a deadline and they knew that they had to flex their muscles and do what they love to do on their terms, on their time? I'm a musician and I work midnight to 2 a.m. sometimes because that's when I feel free and creative. That's when the kids are down and I feel very active at those hours. Those are not business hours, not for any company anyway. But for us, yeah, you want to work at midnight? Go for it. You want to work at 4 in the morning? Love it. I'll be up. Call me. And so I think just that flexibility and the autonomy of letting folks do what they love to do, it's not just a matter of how we work, but it's a matter of quality. You can tell in the output that there was attention and love and passion behind the work. And you can't necessarily do that when you have folks in a box for 1 hour needing to create an idea in those 60 minutes. So we've looked at it in a radical way, and we've kind of flipped the switch here, and we thought, okay, what if we were to start with the people? What if we were to start with our basic human needs and then work from there? As Simon Sinek says, what if we start from why we're doing this? Yeah. and then go from there.
17: Wow. That is a dramatic change. You know, we changed things up with COVID. Obviously, things changed a little bit there. And they became more human-centric, I think, as allowing an organization, allowing humans to be humans and do things.
16: They did.
17: I think from a partnership standpoint, I think your philosophy is great, because if you're working with a partner or a client or whatever you want to say, I think they would respect that. Like, these people not only care about the product we're trying to take care and put out there and make it successful, but they care about themselves. I think that's a big deal. What do you say to that?
16: You know, clients care about these values more than we think, and more than I even thought. There's a crazy stat that 69% of clients switch agencies because of values and culture. We are at this very interesting inflection point where we are seeing 30-somethings and 40-somethings in politics take those roles, those tenured roles of the older folks, the old guard, if you will. And it's really interesting because now you've got these folks who have social media as a platform, and they are decision makers. They are going to craft policy for all Americans moving forward. And this is not a political statement. That idea translates to the boardroom and to these brands, where you've got younger and younger folks who have a different set of values. And so, again, they want to be home with their families. They want to be home for dinner. They want to make sure to make the recitals. Very human things, for sure.
17: Yeah.
16: And when you have a client who understands that and who buys into that philosophy or that ideology, it makes it easier for a new agency with this radical idea to align themselves to that. And so I've been surprised at how many clients and prospective clients have told me, wow, we've been trying to figure out how to do this thing, this flexibility thing. We've been trying to figure out how to do these perks. And I have to stop them and say, they're not perks. They're fundamental.
17: You'll find more of that podcast on your favorite podcast platform, Ad Speaks Houston. Subscribe if you haven't, and share the podcast as well. Sonny has a great inspirational story to tell. Share it with a friend if you can. And up next, we just crafted another podcast for Ad Speaks Houston with Signature Aspen. Those were the folks behind the beautiful artwork and glorious graphics for the American Advertising Federation back in February of this year, the American Advertising Awards. Beverly Hack joined us for that podcast, and we're going to hear a portion of the podcast right now. Take a listen.
18: I believe people still want to touch and feel.
17: Oh, okay. Okay. Why? Why do you think that is?
18: It makes a lasting memory, more lasting. Mm-hmm. On digital, yes, you see it and you forget it.
17: That's true. Yeah.
18: It's on to the next. On to the next. But with a printed piece, you get to touch it. You get to feel it. You read it. You set it down. And it's, sometimes if they really like it, it's going to stay there on the coffee table.
17: Yeah, I think that's an important aspect of doing what you do. Make it iconic and memorable that people actually want to put it on display and say, I got that from there.
18: Yes.
17: And they have a story behind it.
18: Exactly.
17: As far as acquiring whatever it might be.
18: Mm-hmm.
17: But what are some of the most popular things as we're here in 2026 that you guys get requests for? I mean, and I'll ask you some of the craziest things that you guys have gotten requests for as well, too. But what's happening right now in the printing industry?
18: I believe coming back, you know, people say, oh, print is dead, but it's not, and it's never going to be.
17: No.
18: And you use it in combination with digital.
17: Yeah.
18: And with all of your marketing, you know, you tie it all together, and so it all makes sense. And you touch them in different ways, different senses,
17: mm-hmm.
18: and it all comes back. When I first got into print over 20 years ago, and from what I understand prior to that, even more so was the plethora of paper that you could get.
17: Yes.
18: And then, you know, all these sample books, and we had all kinds of choices when I first started in the industry. You know, you could get this paper or this paper. And then over time, it became a special order paper.
17: Oh, okay.
18: You know, you could look at the book and say, I want this one, but okay, that's going to be a special order and it's going to take weeks to make the paper.
17: Why would it take weeks to do something?
18: Because
17: like
18: they
17: it?
18: Would literally make it for you.
17: Wow.
18: Yes.
17: Special.
18: Yeah. Special order. And now, like yesterday, I was actually at the office trying to find a paper that I used probably 10 years ago. And they still had it in the book, but now it's been discontinued.
17: Oh, okay.
18: So now we're looking for that special paper to make a book for a client of mine because they want that touch and feel. They want something different.
17: You know, it's interesting. There are so many different ways you can approach marketing through through print, and there's a lot of online stuff out there today. Mm-hmm. We're not going to talk about all of the options there, but when we did an order for business cards, I wanted something unique and beautiful and different.
18: Mm-hmm.
17: Again, the touch and feel type thing. So
18: absolutely.
17: So that when you handed it to somebody, it was like, oh, that's kind of cool.
18: Mm-hmm.
17: I like that.
18: Mm-hmm.
17: You know, you've been doing this for a couple of decades in mm-hmm. the printing industry, which is so cool. What major technological advancements, I guess, have transformed your industry? Has it been easier, or what are the adjustments that you guys have made?
18: You know, originally we had sheet-fed presses.
17: Mm-hmm.
18: And then we didn't get rid of our sheet-fed. We added the digital, though.
17: Yeah.
18: So the quicker, shorter runs. And then the biggest thing for me was when we did digital proofs.
17: Okay.
18: Originally, when I started back in the day, we would have to have hard proofs and run those hard proofs to the clients to get their approval.
17: Mm.
18: We couldn't send it via email.
17: Okay.
18: And so that cut down a lot of my travel time. I had one client, Fellowship of the Woodlands,
17: mm-hmm.
18: and they did their bulletins, their weekly bulletins, and we'd get the files Wednesday
17: mm-hmm.
18: afternoon, evening. We waited till they came in, and we would pre-press would go through them and print out the proofs, and I would then have to drive to Fellowship of the Woodlands to get approval, and then you know what? Oh, we made a mistake.
17: Oh, we have to go back. This, right? Yeah.
18: Yes. Yeah. And then you take another proof. And so Wednesdays became very late nights and to get the final approval.
17: So in a way, it's been a beautiful transition, has it?
18: It has. Digital? It has.
17: You know, it's the same thing with broadcast advertising, television, and radio.
18: Mm-hmm.
17: I remember producing TV spots when you actually had the videotape. And if you made a mistake, you had to go back and do it. And now it's nothing more than go to the track, open up whatever, and fix it.
18: Mm-hmm.
17: It's become a lot easier, I guess.
18: Right.
17: In a roundabout way. You know, the interesting thing about your industry, about the printing industry, and basically, is it parallels broadcast advertising. It's mm-hmm. the same. It's the same thing. Our industry has changed, making it a little bit easier to make changes and to be more responsive to people's needs. I think, is that a big deal, being quickly responsive? And I want to tell you a story after this too, as well.
18: Absolutely.
17: Yeah.
18: I'm very diligent about that.
17: Yes.
18: With my emails, with my phone calls, getting right back in touch, because if not, they move on.
17: Yeah. People expect that. You've mm-hmm. got a problem with your car, you got a problem with your tooth or something mm-hmm. like that. You don't want to wait 6 weeks.
18: Right.
17: You want to get it fixed now.
18: Right.
17: And get it done now. So you need to be responsive. And yes, there are people who take advantage of that immediacy, but that's okay. We're recording this here on the 30th of June, coming up on

0: And I'm sure your clients appreciate that, and rightfully so. And the fact that you can respond so quickly. What is the biggest aspect of your business? What are you doing the most of these days?
1: A lot of direct mail pieces. We do a lot of political mail.
0: Oh, of course.
1: And then my forte is annual enrollment, large companies that do the benefit packets.
0: Oh, I've seen a few of those. Yeah. So that's a big part of it. Do you do things like wraps and murals and things that too? Talk about that. I find that interesting.
1: Oh, I have this amazing story. My client in Methodist Church in the Woodlands, they wanted to do a wall wrap. And they wanted the entire Bible on this wall.
0: Okay.
1: And we were like, oh my gosh. The entire Bible on one wall.
0: Sure.
1: Well, you can go by and see it. It's amazing. It's 10-point print.
0: Oh, is it really?
1: It is.
0: You made the, it must be a big building.
1: It's a two-story wall, and I'm terrible at dimensions, but you don't realize what it is until you're on it. It just looks like it's kind of a gray.
0: Ooh, I like that.
1: Yeah. And then you walk up on it and you're like reading. And our installer did an amazing job. First time we tried to do it, we did samples to see, make sure everything was going to line up. We did it on normal wall wrap. Well, it moved too much. Because that's what you want the wall. You want it to move, but it moved too much when you were trying to line up all these words. So we had to go to a different substrate, and which worked great. And our installer would, you have to do it in sheets, and he would go across, and you had to line up the scripture all the way across.
0: Well, sure, yeah.
1: Like 40 feet or whatever that is.
0: So is it still up or was it up?
1: Yeah, it's permanent. Yeah. Until they want to take it down.
0: Well, I hope they never want to take it down.
1: I know. It's amazing. It's amazing.
0: Wow.
1: Yeah.
0: Okay. I thought I had a great story. George Lois is an illustrator from New York. I want my MTV. He was big. And he had a friend who was a fragrance person or a clothing designer, I guess, and he wanted to get famous. So in one day in Times Square, back in the 70s, he bought a banner. It was, I think, $160,000 he paid for the banner for one day, and it said blank Lauren, and one of them was blank Hilfiger. And it was Tommy Hilfiger that was his client, you see. So in one day on a banner in Times Square, tall, a couple hundred feet tall.
1: Oh, yeah.
0: And that was the day that you didn't have digital. You had literally a giant banner. It ran for one day, and then Tommy Hilfiger became famous for what he does.
1: Wow.
0: So the visual aspects of stuff, I love the... I love the wall murals that people are doing as well. The local artists that we have here. It's kind of cool. You've got to go to the website, and you've got to see Signature Aspen stuff. They do so many different things. And it's true of us as well as creatives in advertising and marketing. In a digital first world, of course, we know about AI. Mm-hmm. Yes, we do. Why do businesses really still believe, and I think you touched on it earlier, invest in print and direct mail? I mean, why do you think people are still interested in doing that?
1: They want their name in front of people as often as possible. Yeah. You know, get it out of your mailbox, and again, it's a touch and feel thing.
0: So really, it goes back to the basics of printing, doesn't it? And the touch and feel, I think, is a very important aspect of what you do. Obviously, it is what you do. Where do you see growth opportunities in printing and as far as it relates to advertising and branding? Where do you see this industry going here in the next 5-10 years? I still see use of digital, but I don't ever think I see going away from what you're talking about
1: right
0: with the print aspects of that.

0: You know, people like to have audiobooks now and they like to listen, but there's still something about going into a Barnes & Noble and smelling the paper and the ink and touching the book. And I think maybe that's centric to what you guys do. And
1: oh, absolutely.
0: Reason for that. Do people emote that when they come to talk to you? They go, you know I can do this digitally and everything, but it lacks something.
1: Right.
0: Well, the podcast with Beverly Hack of Signature Aspen and the podcast with Sonny Villarreal of Brand Humans is available on your favorite podcast platform. 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Yeah. Congrats once again to our AdMerica participants and honorees. Some of our 2026 District 10 stars, Alex Lopez-Negrete, a 2026 District Mosaic Champion. 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Loida Caceres, also a 2026 D10 Mosaic Star. Lopez Negrete Communications, 2026 District 10 Mosaic Awards in Advertising recipient. The American Advertising Federation Houston also took home multiple District 10 Club Achievement Awards and some national awards as well. And congratulations once again to Susan Saraj Altenlow. Susan was recognized as an AAF Houston Living Legend, a career achievement honor recognizing sustained impact on our industry and on our club. This is a great summer to be in Houston and a great summer to be a part of the American Advertising Federation Houston. Find out more and join the club. A couple of quick reminders, too. The American Advertising Federation Houston Night of Diversity Awards is set for September the 10th. You can find out more on the website, along with the AAF District 10 Summit Conference. Save the date. That is going to be October the 9th through the 10th here in Houston. Once again, congratulations are in order for AAF Houston and a whole bunch of great folks in the American Advertising Federation Houston and in District 10. AAF Houston brought home 5 Club Achievement Awards for programs, for club operations, for public service, for membership development, for communications, cornerstone initiatives, and events. It was a cool event, and boy, did Houston do a superb job of taking home those awards. Well-deserved, of course. Our very own Candy Pittman has been elected as governor of District 10 for the 26-27 term. Congratulations, Candy. Here we go. Future rising stars? Well, how about the University of Houston? Second place in the National Student Advertising Competition. For creative excellence, congrats to Lopez Negrete, taking home the Best of Show at the American Advertising Awards earlier this year. And celebrating impact, congratulations to our AAF District 10 Mosaic Award honorees, Sue De Lopez, Visit San Antonio, Lopez Negrete Communications, Next Step Community Solutions, Francisco Rojas, Longview ISD, Marie Dale with Spectrum Reach, and a special shout out to Mosaic champions Alex Lopez Negrete and Delaney Wade. From leadership to creativity to community impact, the American Advertising Federation continues to raise the bar. We are so very pleased and happy with all of the great stuff going on in Houston. Want to be a part of this great organization? This is a really cool time to get involved. Find out more at aafhouston.net. One more time before we go today, you could be part of the American Advertising Federation Houston. We are looking right now for a communications volunteer for social, email, and copywriting. It's really a great opportunity to get engaged and involved with the American Advertising Federation Houston. An excellent opportunity for content marketing, social media management, creative advertising to gain professional experience while supporting Houston's creative industry. Is that something you can do and you'd love to do? Go to the website, check it out, and let us know, yeah, I'd like to do that. So before we go today, I want to say thank yous to our board of directors, our roster for 2025-2026. Patty Eldridge remains our amazing executive director. Patty, thank you. Thank you. Thank you. And more thank yous. You're phenomenal. Our president is BJ Gerges. Our secretary is Moses Robles. Our treasurer and past president is John Del Tato. The president's council representative for the American Advertising Federation, Houston, is also a past president, and her name is Kay Krennick. Our directors, Brian Bearden, Rebecca Burley, Loida Caceres, Arturo Colon, Sorcia Gordon, David Law, Kelly Robinson, Robin Wright Harris, our AdTo president, Cameron Newhouse, our advisors, Joe Fournette, Dr. Larry Kelly, Candy Pittman, me, Ray Shillins, and Alvin Wright, our government relations chair. Wow, lots of great people here. Lots of things going on, as they have been all year long, and we are so pleased that you are listening to this program, the radio program, and that you might find that getting involved with the American Advertising Federation Houston would be indeed a good thing, because I can tell you, it would be. So check it out. If you are interested in discovering more about the American Advertising Federation Houston, do it now. 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So many thanks to our friends at AdTo here in Houston, the Admigos podcast, and what they're doing with the podcast and with AdTo in Houston is just over the top of phenomenal. So we thank you for that. So happy that you are a part of what we do in advertising. 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The American Advertising Federation Houston, AdTo Houston, our friends in District 10. So many good things going on in our world of advertising. And again, an essential part of bringing us together so we can do things and be better at what we do. And that's exactly what happens. We appreciate the fact that you have taken the time at this time of day to join us here. For Ad Speaks Houston, thanks for listening. Why do I say this? Because an organization that has such high achievers, such successful people, and such wonderful things going on is an organization worth looking into. If you're not a part of the American Advertising Federation, I encourage you, find out more. And one day, we'll be reading your name as part of the list of achievers for the American Advertising Federation Houston. I guarantee it. 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This is the American Advertising Federation Houston. My wish for you is that this is an incredible year, getting the things done that you need to get done, and also having the time to spend for those things that you'd like to do as well. Thank you for being a part of this radio show. So you've heard a little bit more about the folks behind the American Advertising Federation here in Houston and what makes this organization such a wonderful place to be. 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And of course, Admigos, the podcast for AdTo Houston. 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We'd love to have you on board. For Ad Speaks Houston, from the American Advertising Federation Houston, we thank Eddie Martini, Joe Cesarato, and the great crew at iHeartMedia here in Houston. What a bunch of great people. Love them. Hey, listen, before we go today, I want to take a moment to recognize some great people in our industry. So how do you say thank you and goodbye to advertising greats here in the Houston market? Well, we're going to try that now. First of all, we're going to say thank you, Bill Fogarty, a member of the 2012 class of the Southwest Advertising Hall of Fame. Bill, along with Rich Klein, were co-owners of Houston's FKM agency, a top 50 advertising agency, open for more than 30 years. FKM, the agency of record for national and regional accounts, including Randall Supermarkets, Shiner Beer, Mission Foods, Chef Boyardee, Popeyes, and so much more. Fogarty has been honored with the AAIF Silver Medal Award, and at the time was serving as chairman of the Advertising Education Foundation of Houston, AEFH. So near and dear to his heart. And we lost Bill in March. And Bill, thank you for being such a profound example of how to do things right and how to connect our communities with our industry as well. We are going to miss you, my friend. Bill Fogarty, thank you. And another one that hits very close to the American Advertising Federation. On April 10th, AAF Houston, the advertising industry in our world, lost a good friend and leader, Jay Hakens, an inspiration, organizer, a mentor, most importantly, a gentle giant that touched so many people. If you were a committee member on the American Advertising Federation, a board member, or one of the many people that helped keep AAF Houston growing and going, you were most likely asked by our friend Jay Hakens. Jay's leadership in the American Advertising Federation Houston chapter was unparalleled. He served as president, executive director, keeper of the rules, history, finances, and events for decades. His guidance was crucial to the success of subsequent presidents, including me, boards, and even students, as he was the go-to person for any AAF related question. He knew the answer. And if he didn't know the answer, he knew where to find it. He also served as 10th District Governor from 2015 to 2016. His numerous awards and recognitions, including the AAF District 10 Silver Medal Award, the Sterling Service Award, the Professional Association Manager Certification and Induction into the Southwest Advertising Hall of Fame, are a testament to his outstanding contributions and commitment to excellence. But he was so much more than that. Jay truly had a passion for nurturing future talent in our industry. His creation and involvement as vice chairman of AEFH, the Advertising Education Foundation, just like Bill Fogarty. The awards scholarships to deserving students. Since its inception in 2001, AEFH awarded 872,000 dollars through 298 scholarships to students from over 30 universities throughout District 10. Jay's contributions extend beyond the AAF. He served on the boards of various organizations, including the Houston Food Bank and Texas Tech's University College of Media and Communications National Board. Wow. We will miss you, my friend, Jay Hakens, every day. But you know what? Your legacy lives on. Jay, we say thank you, thank you, thank you for everything that you've done. A life well lived, my friend. And wow, here's another name to add to that list of folks we've lost. Lou Congelio, writer, creative director, but so much more. For over 40 years, Lou was involved in the creation of advertising for some of the most iconic brands in America, including Coca-Cola, Exxon, Six Flags, Polar, Check Free, Scripps Clinic, and Pizza Hut. He's worked as a copywriter, an executive producer, and a creative director for some of the finest ad agencies in Houston, including McCann Erickson, WB Donor, Taylor Brown and Barnhill, and Stan and Lou. His work has won its fair share of praise and awards along the way, culminating with the coveted Silver Medal Award presented by the American Advertising Federation in recognition of his outstanding contributions to advertising. So well deserved. Truth be told, Lou Congelio is one of the most prolific and highly decorated creative talents in the Houston advertising community. Lou established himself as a leader in creating exciting, attention-getting, sales-generating, award-winning advertising that got results, and boy, did it. His client list is a veritable who's who of Fortune 500 companies. During his tenure as program director for the American Advertising Federation, Lou brought to Houston some of the most renowned names in the advertising industry, including creative legends George Lois, Sally Hogshead, Dave Schiff, Luke Sullivan, and Mike Hughes. As chairman of AAF Houston, Lou sought to unite the ad community by making the ad club more relevant and beneficial to its members. As an outgrowth mission, sprang only in Houston, a division of AAF Houston formed to celebrate and promote the creative talent that lives within our city. Still great, only in Houston. Lou also served on the marketing committee for the Greater Houston Partnership and was executive director of the Just Ask Foundation. Very much engaged in new creative ventures where he was able to tap into his many years of experience and knowledge and apply them to companies and clients in need of a little assistance and a lot of results. And by the way, along the way, if you read one of those Bucky billboards along I-10 or most anywhere in Houston, Lou did that too. That is Lou Congiulio. So connected to our industry, such a vital part of the vibrance and beauty of what we do here in Houston. And Lou, man, you're going to be missed by a whole bunch of folks. Thank you, my friend, for being so good at what you do and being such a beautiful person. We'll miss you. And so we move ahead with confidence, a smile, and a love for our industry. If you are a regular listener, thank you for being here. If you don't know about AAF Houston, go to aaf-houston.net and find out more. This is Ann Speaks Houston, the Addy Award-winning podcast created by Radio Lounge for the American Advertiser.
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1: 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Welcome to iHeartRadio Communities, a public affairs special focusing on the biggest issues impacting you this week. Here's Manny Munoz.
4: I am Manny Munoz. Thank you for tuning into iHeartRadio's Communities. It is our weekly public affairs show where we try to bring you conversations that'll help you better understand important issues or maybe just some interesting topics. Either way, I do hope you'll stick around for the next half hour. And if you have any comments, questions, or suggestions, please feel free to reach out on Instagram. My handle is at IOD Manny. That's at IOD MANNY. Now, let's get on with the show. Prostate cancer remains one of the most common cancers affecting men, but the good news is that screening, diagnosis, treatment have all advanced significantly in recent years. Let's discuss it all as we bring in Gina Carrithers, CEO of the Prostate Cancer Foundation. Gina, thank you so much for the time.
5: Oh, thank you for inviting me, Manny. It's a pleasure to be here with you.
4: So let me start off with that. There have been huge advances over the last few years. What does the fight against prostate cancer look like in 2026?
5: So the fight against prostate cancer in 2026 is a bit of a mixed bag. In 2012, the U.S. Preventative Task Force Services of the United States made the decision that we were no longer going to include screening for men because they felt that it was leading to over-treatment. Mm-hmm. So what we see in 2018, that position got reversed to say, okay, it should be shared decision-making. But unfortunately, it fell out of everybody else's guidelines between 2012 and 2018, and therefore, it really doesn't have a stable position. As a result of that lack of screening, we now see more than 10% of the men in the United States being diagnosed with advanced disease that truly is not curable. That means the prostate cancer has moved outside of the prostate gland itself and traveled to various parts of the body. That's a downside. However, since 1993, the Prostate Cancer Foundation has invested more than $1 billion. We've mobilized the Department of Defense and the NIH to invest more than $15 billion in those periods. And that is all being invested in looking for a cure for this disease, which is the Prostate Cancer Foundation's mission, is to cure this together. And our vision is to reduce the death and suffering of men with prostate cancer. And I'm pleased to tell you today that we have had our fingerprints on more than 16 FDA products that would not have been possible except for the advanced funding of the Prostate Cancer Foundation into the research community that does work in this field to both discover the drugs as well as the biology of the disease so that we were confident these drugs would work. Mm-hmm. And today we see precision oncology allowing men, instead of passing away in 18 months to 2 years, living for more than 10 to 15 years with metastatic or disease that's moved outside of the prostate. These are huge achievements, so we need to continue our work to find a cure.
4: Gina, is the biggest problem right now still early detection? Because I've got to tell you, I don't know any women in their mid-40s or any older that don't go get their mammogram on a regular basis. Guys going to get prostate exams on a yearly basis, somehow, I don't imagine, still takes place as often as it should.
5: That's an incredibly important point, Manny. So first of all, 50% of men aged 50 in the United States do not have a primary care physician. So if you do not have a physician, you're not going to be screened for any of the diseases that impact our health, right? Mm-hmm. So cardiovascular disease and prostate cancer are the leading causes of death for men, okay? So that's important. And you're right. Women are integrated into the healthcare system when we're very young, and we stay in the healthcare system as a result. So early detection only happens when you see a doctor. You have a simple blood test that we call a PSA, right, prostate-specific antigen, and it tells us, is your PSA rising? And that can be the first indicator of what we call early detection. And if we see a rise over time, then you can move into a diagnostic area so that you can be effectively diagnosed and treated. And as you're right, with women, women go for mammograms each and every year. We follow the guidelines. The guidelines are adhered to by all of the physicians who treat us. And we're missing that link with our men in America.
4: What do you think the biggest misconception, as you travel across the country, you hear from men or from women, for that matter, about prostate cancer?
5: That it only happens in older men.
4: Yeah.
5: The challenge with that is that, so if you're diagnosed with prostate cancer, you know, Mike Milken was diagnosed at the age of 46. If you're diagnosed as a younger male, it tends to be more aggressive. And if we have, whether we have aggressive disease, high-risk disease, et cetera, in your 40s and 50s, early detection leads to a 99% cure, meaning that recurrence in 5 years is not common, right?
4: Mm-hmm.
5: If, in fact, you're not getting, and you believe it's a disease of older men, and you decide at the age of 70 you want to start looking for it, if you've already had it, this disease can move very aggressively. We often hear it's a slow-moving disease, but the younger you are, the tendency for the more aggressive disease. But I will also tell you, we've learned a lot about the biology of the disease. I have a 72-year-old male who was diagnosed with highly aggressive prostate cancer a year ago. The prostate cancer had already left his prostate, but we also understood what treatments might and might not work. That is information we fund through our research. This patient has extremely aggressive disease. He's being treated aggressively, but because it was diagnosed late, we have to be far more aggressive with his treatments, and it's impacting his quality of life. And so it's not just a disease of older men.
4: Right.
5: And if you're older, it doesn't mean the disease is not aggressive. And so these are really misunderstandings. They're myths about this disease. So for every age of male, it's super important that you're getting that blood test once a year will keep you informed about the health of your prostate.
4: Speaking with Gina Carrithers, Prostate Cancer Foundation CEO, is the PSA test enough for men to get on a yearly basis, or do they need more testing, if you will?
5: No, so the PSA today is the standard of care. If we find your PSA rising over time, the next step is an MRI. Now, MRIs were not used in the traditional sense of the diagnostic process. First data got presented at the American Urological Association back in 2013 that showed us that it works very nicely. It informs whether or not you need a biopsy. And then the next step in the diagnostic process is a biopsy. But you don't need an MRI, and you don't need a biopsy unless you have a rising PSA that gives concern to your physician and yourself that you may have cancer. And then you move into that diagnostic phase. But until then, it's a simple blood test once a year.
4: Are there certain men who are especially, who should be especially proactive about being screened, or certain age where men should make sure that they go see the doctor to do so?
5: Yes, that's an excellent question. And thank you, because first of all, we know that men of African-American descent or black men tend to be get this disease earlier. And the earlier you get this disease, the more aggressive it is. So we tell black men to begin being screened at the age of 45, unless you have a relative who's had this disease, at which case this is a genetically driven disease. So whether you are any nationality, if you have a relative who has had prostate cancer, you should begin getting screened by the age of 40 and certainly not later than 45, because the disease is genetically driven. Mm-hmm. Likewise, if you have a female member of your family who's had ovarian cancer or breast cancer or uterine cancer, these are cancers that are hormone-driven cancers. And again, they can also be associated with a higher genetic propensity for this disease, so you should get screened earlier. Every man is at risk of prostate cancer. 1 in 8 will be diagnosed with this disease. So if you don't have a family history and you're not a black ancestry, then you should be being screened by the age of 50. And then you should get screened every year. And that's that simple blood test. PSA.
4: What about lifestyle choices, diet, exercise, your weight, your overall health? How much of a role does that play in either reducing or increasing your chances of getting prostate cancer?
5: Yeah, interestingly enough, this is such a common cancer in men. We know that this cancer is actually associated with lifestyle choices. So healthy eating, you know, fish, clean protein, vegetables, having daily workouts. These are all behaviors that we know reduce the risk of cancers definitively. And prostate cancer, frankly, specifically, we have that data.
4: Right.
5: We also know that exercise contributes to the same healthy outcomes. It doesn't prevent the disease, but it gives you a fighting chance when you should you be diagnosed, right? And so we always will say that the reduction of the risk of cancer lie in our hands in terms of managing our diet, reducing belly fat, and exercise. These are drivers that we now understand can either drive cancer sooner and faster or reduce cancers, but they don't necessarily prevent it.
4: What about AI? AI is being used in so many different areas of medicine, not only for early detection, but for looking for new and innovative treatments. How's that being used to address prostate cancer?
5: Yeah, that's a great question, Manny. So several places, right? First of all, there's a phenomenon of digital pathology. And there was a company that was created, Page AI, that was acquired a little more than a year ago, I think, by Tempus. And they used AI to read the biopsies. And their data demonstrated that with the pathologist is always first line, they read the biopsy. But incorporating AI on top of the pathologist increased the read rate up to 72 to 74% for accuracy. We know that 35% of biopsies can be either upscaled or downscaled once we have actually removed the prostate cancer tissue and do a full pathology. So it's having AI on top. The same thing is true with reading scans, reading MRIs, and reading what today is scans for men that have disease outside the prostate, which is a PET CT using PSMA, prostate-specific membrane antigen, which is a radioactive isotope that allows us to see exactly where that cancer is. Is it contained in the prostate or has it moved beyond the prostate? There's a test that that also helps us to identify, see it, and then treat it. So these are important places where the scans can have an overlay of AI on top of it. We also seen AI employed in understanding molecular behavior and the biology of the disease, hopefully leading us to new technologies and new treatments coming into the pipeline.
4: In the end, it's early detection that is the key to spotting it and surviving it in the best way possible. So I guess the first step would be to make sure that every man has a primary care physician and goes to visit him at least once a year for a checkup, including the PSA test, right?
5: Absolutely. Early detection is the best way to keep yourself informed. Do I have prostate cancer or don't I? Is my PSA rising over time? And have that conversation with your primary care physician.
4: Looking ahead the next 5 years, what do you envision the conversation around men's health and prostate cancer? What would success over the next 5 years look like to you as the CEO of the Prostate Cancer Foundation?
5: The first marker for success would be that we stop diagnosing men with advanced disease that's moved beyond the prostate into their bones or their lymphatic tissue. Mm-hmm. If we can show significant drops in that, we will demonstrate significant improvement in survival. And then we must continue to develop medications to drive this cancer when men do progress, to drive this cancer back and increase the quality of their life while extending survival. So those are the two real call to actions.
4: Gina Carithers, the CEO of the Prostate Cancer Foundation. Is there a website where we could get more information, Gina?
5: Yes, the Prostate Cancer Foundation website is found at pcf.org, pcf.org. We have all the information there, both a microsite for early detection that includes diet, nutrition, exercise, sleep habits, all of the things that we're learning keep us healthy as we age, and everything that you would need if you're a patient who's been diagnosed. PCF.org.
4: Gina Carithers, CEO of the Prostate Cancer Foundation. Thanks for all the information, the mostly good news, and best of luck.
5: Thank you so much, Manny. It's a pleasure talking with you, and thanks for helping us get the word out for men to see a primary care physician each year to get their simple blood test to know that they're ahead of the game and they'll improve their survival. Thanks for the opportunity.
4: You're listening to iHeartRadio Communities, our weekly public affairs show. I am Manny Munoz. If you have any thoughts, comments, or questions, please feel free to reach out to me on Instagram. My handle is at IODManny. That's at IOD. M-A-N-N-Y. Already this year, 12 kids in our country has died after being left in or becoming trapped inside hot cars, making what is referred to as pediatric vehicular heat stroke one of the leading causes of non-crash vehicle-related deaths for kids under the age of 14. As inexplicable as it is, we see it happen every year in our country. And with these brutal heat domes, which have scorched parts of the country already this summer, it is important to discuss. Luckily, we're joined by Laura Dunn, a senior safety specialist with the National Highway Traffic Safety Administration. Laura, I appreciate the time. Thanks for joining us.
2: Thank you.
4: 12 kids already this year, and summer's really just getting underway. It seems like 2026 is shaping up to be another especially dangerous year for these tragedies.
2: Unfortunately, yes. Our hearts go out to their families, and we hope that no other family has to experience this tragedy this year. We have an average of about 37 children die in hot cars every year, and which is about 2 children per week. So we're hoping to kind of get that word out and make sure that parents and caregivers are paying extra attention and taking extra steps to take care of their kids this summer.
4: I think a lot of people, when they see these stories, think it could never happen to me. Why is that mindset, you think, so dangerous?
2: Well, I think that folks maybe sometimes think these are a result of parents being negligent or, you know, something else going on. But really, it's just kind of a lapse in memory and attention that can really happen to anyone, especially in that forgotten scenario. So we encourage folks to add layers of safety into their routines, into their lives, when you're dropping kids off at childcare or preschool, when you're parking at home, you're locking your car and you're storing your keys and key fobs up out of reach, and of course, never leaving your children in a vehicle for any amount of time.
4: Yeah, so many of us are on kind of cruise control when we're going about our daily routines. Tell us about the Stop, Look, and Lock campaign.
2: So our message of this campaign is once you park, stop, look, and lock. So before leaving your car, stop, look in the back seat for your child, lock that door, keep your doors locked when it's in your garage or driveway so a child can't crawl in and become trapped. And, you know, it is really something that we want people to have awareness of, even if they don't have their own children, that children can enter vehicles and become trapped. So it's important to lock our vehicles and prevent that from happening in your neighborhood.
4: Is that the most common scenario you see in these heartbreaking cases, usually just a child being forgotten by the parent or caretaker?
2: That is the most common. And one of the biggest risk factors for that type of death is a change in routine. Many of these deaths have happened because that morning routine was different for some reason. So for example, a parent is taking a child to daycare or preschool who typically doesn't do that. Maybe they have a doctor's appointment. Something is different about that day. So nearly half of these forgotten heat stroke deaths happen when a child is supposed to be dropped off at preschool or childcare.
4: Speaking with Laura Dunn, a senior safety specialist with the National Highway Traffic Safety Administration, the website where you can find more information and some great tips, noheatstroke.org is the website, noheatstroke.org. What is the difference between the Stop, Look, and Lock campaign and the Never Happens campaign?
2: The campaign is Never Happens, and one of those main campaign messages is Stop, Look, and Lock.
4: Okay.
2: The website where folks can go to get more information is nhtsa.gov/heatstroke. It has all of our tips and resources about how to prevent hot car deaths available in both English and in Spanish.
4: Give us a preview of what they could see there. I know there are some simple tricks that parents could use to remind themselves there's a child in the backseat.
2: So when you are going about your day, we want to encourage people to kind of create systems for themselves to promote safety. So one of the things that you can do is arrange for your child care provider to call you if your child hasn't arrived in the morning at the designated time within about 10 minutes. Have them give you a call to say, hi, is your child coming today? And make sure all the adults in that child's life kind of check their vehicles, make sure that children have been dropped off where they're supposed to be. Another thing that parents can do is put something that you need for the day in the back seat with that child. Your phone, your work badge, your purse, something that you need to complete your day. Physically put it in the back seat. So you are forced to open that back seat and look in the back seat, make sure that your children are dropped off where they need to be. You also want to make sure that you're locking your vehicle in your driveway or your garage and storing your keys and your key fobs up and out of reach of children. Talk to your children and make sure that they understand that a car is never a safe place to play.
4: Why isn't just cracking the window open or parking in the shade sometimes enough to keep the inside of a car safe, the temperature?
2: It's interesting that cracking a window or parking in the shade really does very little to alter that inside temperature of a vehicle. It doesn't offer as much relief as we would think, because if your car is parked outside, it's kind of a greenhouse effect. The inside of your vehicle keeps getting hotter and hotter and hotter. And, you know, the inside of your car can increase in temperature by about 20 degrees in about 10 minutes. And it quickly becomes dangerous for children. So it is something that doesn't take a lot of time, and children are particularly susceptible to that.
4: Yeah, I think another misunderstanding about this whole thing is that people would believe that you know, child deaths inside of hot cars is only a problem in Florida or Arizona or something like that. They don't understand that, especially with these types of temperatures we're seeing this summer across the country, it can happen anywhere, can't it?
2: It can. I mean, we have seen these heat stroke deaths happen in temperatures as low as 60 degrees. So we're talking, you know, Maine, Minnesota, North Dakota, places that you're not thinking about being cold. And it's, you know, it's not the hottest day of the year either. It can happen well early in the spring and well into the fall. So it's really something for all of us to kind of be vigilant about when we're thinking about protecting our kids.
4: You alluded to something a couple moments ago, and that is like grandparents or a babysitter, a daycare. What should they do if they're expecting a child and the child doesn't arrive, to follow up, make sure that this isn't a case?
2: Yeah, I would encourage anyone who's caring for children to give parents a call if that child does not arrive when they are supposed to. Within about 10 to 15 minutes, we want to make sure that kids aren't left in hot cars. You know, call the parents, call anybody that would be transporting that child that day. For childcare providers, make sure you have a system where you're ensuring that all the vehicles that you use for transportation are checked before that vehicle is locked for the day and all the kids have arrived at care.
4: Are there
2: really something important?
4: Are there certain ages of kids that are more at risk in this? Is it always kids that might be strapped into a baby seat that fall victim?
2: It is typically children that are younger. You know, I know with my own children, especially when they were younger, they tend to fall asleep easier in cars when they are, you know, in the car seat. Maybe they're rear facing still and they're quiet when they're asleep. So that, you know, it's not parents aren't cued to the fact that, oh, my child is still here with me, you know, if they are quiet when they're asleep.
4: Yeah. A couple more minutes here with Laura Dunn, Senior Safety Specialist with the National Highway Traffic Safety Administration. You want more resources for parents or caregivers? The website is nhtsa.gov/heatstroke. You can also go to noheatstroke.org. And we've talked exclusively about kids because there have been 12 children who've died already this summer in hot cars. We can't forget about our pets. I get infuriated when I'm in a parking lot and I see someone has left their dog in the car in a scorching hot day and crack the window open thinking that's going to be enough for their dog.
2: Right. No living thing should be left in your car. And, you know, unfortunately, I see that as well. Another group that we can think about are elderly folks. You know, children can't regulate their body temperature like an adult can, but as folks age, it is also harder for them to regulate their body temperature. So it becomes risky for older adults, too. A child's body temperature rises about 3 to 5 times faster than an adult, which is why it becomes a dangerous situation so quickly. So that really is something to consider for everybody in your life, that, you know, being inside a hot car is just not a safe situation.
4: Right. I was reading there's new technology in some vehicles called rear seat reminder technology. What exactly is that, and how prevalent are they in new cars?
2: So in 2019, there were some auto manufacturers that signed a voluntary agreement to kind of incorporate some of those, you know, alerts. And that is something that you might see right now if you have a new car or you've rented a car recently. So we are conducting research currently for our rulemaking, you know, on these technologies. We're focusing on some of those available systems that can detect, act, and alert drivers to prevent hot car deaths. We're also studying some aftermarket systems that offer, you know, a variety of different methods to alert parents and caregivers that a child is in the back seat, many of which, you know, sense child occupants while they are buckled in car seats.
4: Right.
2: So these systems can be purchased by caregivers and, you know, they aren't tied to a specific vehicle maker model. So hopefully we will be able to share more information about how folks can use those technologies to keep their children safe.
4: Maybe a great idea for new parents or grandparents that maybe aren't used to, you know, having a child in the back seat. When you look at all the cases you've reviewed over the years, is there one lesson that stands out to you the most?
2: I think that, you know, overall, just never leaving your children in a car, not even if you only think you'll be gone for a minute. And I know it's tempting. I have young children. I know it's it's tempting to try and go get something done quickly, but it just never takes a shorter time as you think it's going to take. And it's just not a safe situation to leave your children in a vehicle. And build in different systems to keep your children safe. Make it a habit to keep stuff that you need in the backseat and just kind of make it part of your routine. So it's just another layer of safety for your family.
3: Put that in perspective in closing. How quickly can the temperature inside a car become deadly, even on a day that doesn't feel, you know, extremely hot outside?
2: Even on just kind of a temperate day, the inside of your vehicle can increase in temperature by about 20 degrees in only 10 minutes. And it only keeps getting hotter from there. It doesn't level off, really. It kind of just gets hotter and hotter and hotter. So it's a very short amount of time, and the risk is not worth it. It really only takes a few minutes for the inside of your car to become deadly.
3: Laura Dunn, Senior Safety Specialist with the National Highway Traffic Safety Administration. 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Laura, sincerely appreciated for the time. Sadly, this is something we've had to talk about, but thank you for the information.
2: Thanks so much.
3: I am Manny Munoz. I appreciate you listening to iHeartRadio's Communities this week. As always, if you have any questions, comments, or suggestions, reach out to me on Instagram. My handle is @IODManny. That's @IODManny. And that'll do it for another edition of iHeartRadio's Communities. I'm Manny Munoz. Until next time.
1: 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Here's Manny Munoz.
3: I am Manny Munoz. Thank you for tuning in to iHeartRadio's Communities. It is our weekly public affairs show where we try to bring you conversations that'll help you better understand important issues or maybe just some interesting topics. Either way, I do hope you'll stick around for the next half hour. And if you have any comments, questions, or suggestions, please feel free to reach out on Instagram. My handle is @IODManny. That's @IODManny. Now, let's get on with the show. Prostate cancer remains one of the most common cancers affecting men, but the good news is that screening, diagnosis, treatment have all advanced significantly in recent years. Let's discuss it all as we bring in Gina Carrithers, CEO of the Prostate Cancer Foundation. Gina, thank you so much for the time.
5: Oh, thank you for inviting me, Manny. It's a pleasure to be here with you.
3: So let me start off with that. There have been huge advances over the last few years. What does the fight against prostate cancer look like in 2026?
5: So the fight against prostate cancer in 2026 is a bit of a mixed bag. In 2012, the U.S. Preventative Task Force Services of the United States made the decision that we were no longer going to include screening for men because they felt that it was leading to over-treatment. Mm-hmm. So what we see in 2018, that position got reversed to say, okay, it should be shared decision-making. But unfortunately, it fell out of everybody else's guidelines between 2012 and 2018, and therefore, it really doesn't have a stable position. As a result of that lack of screening, we now see more than 10% of the men in the United States being diagnosed with advanced disease that truly is not curable. That means the prostate cancer's moved outside of the prostate gland itself and traveled to various parts of the body. That's a downside. However, since 1993, the Prostate Cancer Foundation has invested more than $1 billion. We've mobilized the Department of Defense and the NIH to invest more than $15 billion in those periods. And that is all being invested in looking for a cure for this disease, which is the Prostate Cancer Foundation's mission, is to cure this together. And our vision is to reduce the death and suffering of men with prostate cancer. And I'm pleased to tell you today that we have had our fingerprints on more than 16 FDA products that would not have been possible except for the advanced funding of the Prostate Cancer Foundation into the research community that does work in this field to both discover the drugs as well as the biology of the disease so that we were confident these drugs would work.
3: Mm-hmm.
5: And today we see precision oncology allowing men, instead of passing away in 18 months to 2 years, living for more than 10 to 15 years with metastatic or disease that's moved outside of the prostate. These are huge achievements, so we need to continue our work to find a cure.
3: Gina, is the biggest problem right now still early detection? Because I've got to tell you, I don't know any women in their mid-40s or any older that don't go get their mammogram on a regular basis. Guys going to get prostate exams on a yearly basis, somehow, I don't imagine, still takes place as often as it should.
5: That's an incredibly important point, Manny. So first of all, 50% of men aged 50 in the United States do not have a primary care physician. So if you do not have a physician, you're not going to be screened for any of the diseases that impact our health, right?
3: Mm-hmm.
5: So cardiovascular disease and prostate cancer are the leading causes of death for men, okay? So that's important. And you're right. Women are integrated into the healthcare system when we're very young, and we stay in the healthcare system as a result. So early detection only happens when you see a doctor, you have a simple blood test that we call a PSA,
3: right,
5: prostate-specific antigen, and it tells us, is your PSA rising? And that can be the first indicator of what we call early detection. And if we see a rise over time, then you can move into a diagnostic area so that you can be effectively diagnosed and treated. And as you're right, with women, women go for mammograms each and every year. We follow the guidelines. The guidelines are adhered to by all of the physicians who treat us. And we're missing that link with our men in America.
3: What do you think the biggest misconception, as you travel across the country, you hear from men or from women, for that matter, about prostate cancer?
5: That it only happens in older men.
3: Yeah.
5: The challenge with that is that, so if you're diagnosed with prostate cancer, you know, Mike Milken was diagnosed at the age of 46. If you're diagnosed as a younger male, it tends to be more aggressive. And if we have, whether we have aggressive disease, high-risk disease, et cetera, in your 40s and 50s, early detection leads to a 99% cure, meaning that recurrence in 5 years is not common, right?
3: Mm-hmm.
5: If, in fact, you're not getting, and you believe it's a disease of older men, and you decide at the age of 70 you want to start looking for it, if you've already had it, this disease can move very aggressively. We often hear it's a slow-moving disease, but the younger you are, the tendency for the more aggressive disease. But I will also tell you, we've learned a lot about the biology of the disease. I have a 72-year-old male who was diagnosed with highly aggressive prostate cancer a year ago. The prostate cancer had already left his prostate, but we also understood what treatments might and might not work. That is information we fund through our research. This patient has extremely aggressive disease. He's being treated aggressively, but because it was diagnosed late, we have to be far more aggressive with his treatments, and it's impacting his quality of life. And so it's not just a disease of older men.
3: Right.
5: And if you're older, it doesn't mean the disease is not aggressive. And so these are really misunderstandings. They're myths about this disease. So for every age of male, it's super important that you're getting that blood test once a year will keep you informed about the health of your prostate.
3: Speaking with Gina Carithers, Prostate Cancer Foundation CEO, is the PSA test enough for men to get on a yearly basis, or do they need more testing, if you will?
5: No, so the PSA today is the standard of care. If we find your PSA rising over time, the next step is an MRI. Now, MRIs were not used in the traditional sense of the diagnostic process, first data got presented at the American Urological Association back in 2013 that showed us that it works very nicely. It informs whether or not you need a biopsy. And then the next step in the diagnostic process is a biopsy. But you don't need an MRI and you don't need a biopsy unless you have a rising PSA that gives concern to your physician and yourself that you may have cancer. And then you move into that diagnostic phase. But until

0: associated with lifestyle choices. Mm-hmm. So healthy eating, eating, you know, fish, clean protein, vegetables, having daily workouts. These are all behaviors that we know reduce the risk of cancers definitively. And prostate cancer, frankly, specifically, we have that data.
1: Right.
0: We also know that exercise contributes to the same healthy outcomes. It doesn't prevent the disease, but it gives you a fighting chance when you, should you be diagnosed, right? And so we always will say that the reduction of the risk of cancer lie in our hands in terms of managing our diet, reducing belly fat, and exercise. These are drivers that we now understand can either drive cancer sooner and faster or reduce cancers, but they don't necessarily prevent it.
1: What about AI? AI is being used in so many different areas of medicine, not only for early detection, but for looking for new and innovative treatments. How's that being used to address prostate cancer?
0: Yeah, that's a great question, Manny. So several places, right? First of all, there's a phenomenon of digital pathology. And there was a company that was created, Page AI, that was acquired a little more than a year ago, I think, by Tempus. Mm-hmm. And they used AI to read the biopsies. And their data demonstrated that with the pathologist is always first line, they read the biopsy. But incorporating AI on top of the pathologist increased the read rate up to 72 to 74% for accuracy. We know that 35% of biopsies can be either upscaled or downscaled once we have actually removed the prostate cancer tissue and do a full pathology. So it's having AI on top. Mm-hmm. The same thing is true with reading scans, reading MRIs, and reading what today is scans for men that have disease outside the prostate, which is a PET CT using PSMA, prostate-specific membrane antigen, which is a radioactive isotope that allows us to see exactly where that cancer is. Is it contained in the prostate or has it moved beyond the prostate? There's a test that also helps us to identify, see it, and then treat it. So these are important places where the scans can have an overlay of AI on top of it. We also seen AI employed in understanding molecular behavior and the biology of the disease, hopefully leading us to new technologies and new treatments coming into the pipeline.
1: In the end, it's early detection that is the key to spotting it and surviving it in the best way possible. So I guess the first step would be to make sure that every man has a primary care physician and goes to visit him at least once a year for a checkup, including the PSA test, right?
0: Absolutely. Early detection is the best way to keep yourself informed. Do I have prostate cancer? Or don't I? Is my PSA rising over time? And have that conversation with your primary care physician.
1: Looking ahead the next 5 years, what do you envision the conversation around men's health and prostate cancer? What would success over the next 5 years look like to you as the CEO of the Prostate Cancer Foundation?
0: The first marker for success would be that we stop diagnosing men with advanced disease that's moved beyond the prostate into their bones or their lymphatic tissue. Mm-hmm. If we can show significant drops in that, we will demonstrate significant improvement in survival. And then we must continue to develop medications to drive this cancer when men do progress, to drive this cancer back and increase the quality of their life while extending survival. So those are the two real call to actions.
1: Gina Carithers, the CEO of the Prostate Cancer Foundation. Is there a website where we could get more information, Gina?
0: Yes, the Prostate Cancer Foundation website is found at pcf.org, pcf.org. We have all the information there, both a microsite for early detection that includes diet, nutrition, exercise, sleep habits, all of the things that we're learning keep us healthy as we age, and everything that you would need if you're a patient who's been diagnosed.

0: diagnosed. PCF.org.
1: Gina Carruthers, CEO of the Prostate Cancer Foundation. Thanks for all the information, the mostly good news, and best of luck.
0: Thank you so much, Manny. It's a pleasure talking with you, and thanks for helping us get the word out for men to see a primary care physician each year to get their simple blood test to know that they're ahead of the game and they'll improve their survival. Thanks for the opportunity.
1: You're listening to iHeartRadio Communities, our weekly public affairs show. I am Manny Munoz. If you have any thoughts, comments, or questions, please feel free to reach out to me on Instagram. My handle is at IODManny. That's at IODManny. Already this year, 12 kids in our country has died after being left in or becoming trapped inside hot cars, making what is referred to as pediatric vehicular heat stroke one of the leading causes of non-crash vehicle-related deaths for kids under the age of 14. As inexplicable as it is, we see it happen every year in our country. And with these brutal heat domes, which have scorched parts of the country already this summer, it is important to discuss. Luckily, we're joined by Laura Dunn, a senior safety specialist with the National Highway Traffic Safety Administration. Laura, I appreciate the time. Thanks for joining us.
2: Thank you.
1: 12 kids already this year, and summer's really just getting underway. It seems like 2026 is shaping up to be another especially dangerous year for these tragedies.
2: Unfortunately, yes. Our hearts go out to their families, and we hope that no other family has to experience this tragedy this year. We have an average of about 37 children die in hot cars every year, and which is about 2 children per week. So we're hoping to kind of get that word out and make sure that parents and caregivers are paying extra attention and taking extra steps to take care of their kids this summer.
1: I think a lot of people, when they see these stories, think it could never happen to me. Why is that mindset, you think, so dangerous?
2: Well, I think that folks maybe sometimes think these are a result of parents being negligent or, you know, something else going on. But really, it's just kind of a lapse in memory and attention that can really happen to anyone, especially in that forgotten scenario. So we encourage folks to add layers of safety into their routines, into their lives, when you're dropping kids off at childcare or preschool, when you're parking at home, you're locking your car and you're storing your keys and key fobs up out of reach, and of course, never leaving your children in a vehicle for any amount of time.
1: Yeah, so many of us are on kind of cruise control when we're going about our daily routines. Tell us about the Stop, Look, and Lock campaign.
2: So our message of this campaign is once you park, stop, look, and lock. So before leaving your car, stop, look in the back seat for your child, lock that door, keep your doors locked when it's in your garage or driveway so a child can't crawl in and become trapped. And, you know, it is really something that we want people to have awareness of, even if they don't have their own children, that children can enter vehicles and become trapped. So it's important to lock our vehicles and prevent that from happening in your neighborhood.
1: Is that the most common scenario you see in these heartbreaking cases, usually just a child being forgotten by the parent or caretaker?
2: That is the most common. And one of the biggest risk factors for that type of death is a change in routine. Many of these deaths have happened because that morning routine is different for some reason. So, for example, a parent is taking a child to daycare or preschool who typically doesn't do that. Maybe they have a doctor's appointment. Something is different about that day. So nearly half of these forgotten heat stroke deaths happen when a child is supposed to be dropped off at preschool or childcare.
1: Speaking with Laura Dunn, a senior safety specialist with the National Highway Traffic Safety Administration, the website where you can find more information and some great tips, noheatstroke.org is the website, noheatstroke.org. What is the difference between the Stop, Look, and Lock campaign and the Never Happens campaign?
2: The campaign is Never Happens, and one of those main campaign messages is Stop, Look, and Lock.
1: Okay.
2: The website where folks can go to get more information is nhtsa.gov/heatstroke. It has all of our tips and resources about how to prevent hot car deaths. available in both English and in Spanish.
1: Give us a preview of what they could see there. I know there are some simple tricks that parents could use to remind themselves there's a child in the backseat.
2: So when you are going about your day, we want to encourage people to kind of create systems for themselves to promote safety. So one of the things that you can do is arrange for your child care provider to call you if your child hasn't arrived in the morning at the designated time within about 10 minutes. Have them give you a call to say, hi, is your child coming today? And make sure all the adults in that child's life kind of check their vehicles, make sure that children have been dropped off where they're supposed to be. Another thing that parents can do is put something that you need for the day in the back seat with that child. Your phone, your work badge, your purse, something that you need to complete your day. Physically put it in the back seat. So you are forced to open that back seat and look in the back seat, make sure that your children are dropped off where they need to be. You also want to make sure that you're locking your vehicle in your driveway or your garage and storing your keys and your key fobs up and out of reach of children. Talk to your children and make sure that they understand that a car is never a safe place to play.
1: Well, why isn't just cracking the window open or parking in the shade sometimes enough to keep the inside of a car safe, the temperature?
2: It's interesting that cracking a window or parking in the shade really does very little to alter that inside temperature of a vehicle. It doesn't offer as much relief as we would think, because if your car is parked outside, it's kind of a greenhouse effect. The inside of your vehicle keeps getting hotter and hotter and hotter. And, you know, the inside of your car can increase in temperature by about 20 degrees in about 10 minutes. And it quickly becomes dangerous for children. So it is something that doesn't take a lot of time, and children are particularly susceptible to that.
1: Yeah, I think another misunderstanding about this whole thing is that people would believe that you know, child deaths inside of hot cars is only a problem in Florida or Arizona or something like that. They don't understand that, especially with these types of temperatures we're seeing this summer across the country, it can happen anywhere, can't it?
2: It can. I mean, we have seen these heat stroke deaths happen in temperatures as low as 60 degrees. So we're talking, you know, Maine, Minnesota, North Dakota, places that you're not thinking about being cold. And it's, you know, it's not the hottest day of the year either. It can happen well early in the spring and well into the fall. So it's really something for all of us to kind of be vigilant about when we're thinking about protecting our kids.
1: You alluded to something a couple moments ago, and that is like grandparents or a babysitter, a daycare. What should they do if they're expecting a child and the child doesn't arrive? To follow up, make sure that this isn't a case.
2: Yeah, I would encourage anyone who's caring for children to give parents a call if that child does not arrive when they are supposed to. Within about 10 to 15 minutes, we want to make sure that kids aren't left in hot cars. You know, call the parents, call anybody that would be transporting that child that day. For child care providers, make sure you have a system where you're ensuring that all the vehicles that you use for transportation are checked before that vehicle is locked for the day and all the kids have arrived at care.
1: Are there
2: really something important?
1: Are there certain ages of kids that are more at risk in this? Is it always kids that might be strapped into a baby seat that fall victim?
2: It is typically children that are younger. You know, I know with my own children, especially when they were younger, they tend to fall asleep easier in cars when they are, you know, in the car seat. Maybe they're rear facing still and they're quiet when they're asleep. So that, you know, it's not parents aren't cued to the fact that, oh, my child is still here with me, you know, if they are quiet when they're asleep.
1: Yeah. A couple more minutes here with Laura Dunn, Senior Safety Specialist with the National Highway Traffic Safety Administration. You want more resources for parents or caregivers? The website is NH. tsa.gov/heatstroke. You can also go to noheatstroke.org. And we've talked exclusively about kids because there have been 12 children who've died already this summer in hot cars. We can't forget about our pets. I get infuriated when I'm in a parking lot and I see someone has left their dog in the car in a scorching hot day and crack the window open thinking that's going to be enough for their dog.
2: Right. No living thing should be left in your car. And, you know, unfortunately, I see that as well. Another group that we can think about are elderly folks. Mm. You know, children can't regulate their body temperature like an adult can. But as folks age, it is also harder for them to regulate their body temperature. So it becomes risky for older adults, too. A child's body temperature rises about 3 to 5 times faster than an adult, which is why it becomes a dangerous situation so quickly. So that really is something to consider for everybody in your life, that, you know, being inside a hot car is just not a safe situation.
1: Right. I was reading there's new technology in some vehicles called rear seat reminder technology. What exactly is that, and how prevalent are they in new cars?
2: So in 2019, there were some auto manufacturers that signed a voluntary agreement to kind of incorporate some of those, you know, alerts. Mm-hmm. And that is something that you might see right now if you have a new car or you've rented a car recently. So we are conducting research currently for our rulemaking, you know, on these technologies. We're focusing on some of those available systems that can detect, act, and alert drivers to prevent hot car deaths. We're also studying some aftermarket systems that offer, you know, a variety of different methods to alert parents and caregivers that a child is in the back seat, many of which, you know, sense child occupants while they are buckled in car seats.
1: Right.
2: And so these systems can be purchased by caregivers, and, you know, they aren't tied to a specific vehicle maker model. So hopefully we will be able to share more information about how folks can use those technologies to keep their children safe.
1: Maybe a great idea for new parents or grandparents that maybe aren't used to, you know, having a child in the back seat. When you look at all the cases you've reviewed over the years, is there one lesson that stands out to you the most?
2: I think that, you know, overall, just never leaving your children in a car, not even if you only think you'll be gone for a minute. And I know it's tempting. I have young children. I know it's tempting to try and go get something done quickly, but it just never takes a shorter time as you think it's going to take. And it's just not a safe situation to leave your children in a vehicle. And build in different systems to keep your children safe. Make it a habit to keep stuff that you need in the backseat and just kind of make it part of your routine. So it's just another layer of safety for your family.
1: Put that in perspective in closing. How quickly can the temperature inside a car become deadly, even on a day that doesn't feel, you know, extremely hot outside?
2: Even on just kind of a temperate day, the inside of your vehicle can increase in temperature by about 20 degrees in only 10 minutes. And it only keeps getting hotter from there. It doesn't level off, really. It kind of just gets hotter and hotter and hotter. So it's a very short amount of time, and the risk is not worth it. It really only takes a few minutes for the inside of your car to become deadly.
1: Laura Dunn, Senior Safety Specialist with the National Highway Traffic Safety Administration. 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Laura, sincerely appreciated for the time. Sadly, this is something we've had to talk about, but thank you for the information.
2: Thanks so much.
1: I am Manny Munoz. I appreciate you listening to iHeartRadio's Communities this week. As always, if you have any questions, comments, or suggestions, reach out to me on Instagram. My handle is @IODManny. That's @IODManny. And that'll do it for another
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4: The real deal.
3: Real.
4: survived a terror attack in Germany. I'm Jack Callahan, Fox News. German authorities searching for a fugitive suspect for a deadly attack on a crowd near Berlin's Pride Festival last night that left one person dead and 16 others injured. Police and prosecutors asking for help in finding the 21-year-old suspect, whom they say hit several people with a van. They also say one or more people apparently exited that vehicle and several people were apparently stabbed. Police warning the public to avoid direct contact with the suspect, saying he may be armed and dangerous, identifying him as one with ties to the Islamic group in Germany. Massive wildfires continue to ravage through France and Spain, as Fox's Channel 8 Painter reports.
5: Crews are racing to stop major blazes from merging as dangerous conditions threaten to fuel even more fire growth. Officials warn the coming hours could be critical as strong winds, extreme heat, and dry conditions continue to hamper containment efforts. More than 250,000 people have been forced from their homes. Fires are also burning in Italy, the UK, and other parts of Europe.
4: France deploying its military, and they've shortened the famed Tour de France bike race to battle those wildfires. White House keeping all options open in the conflict with Iran amid reports that Iran's supreme leader still looking to build a nuclear weapon.
6: For two nights in a row now, the U.S. military has not announced any strikes on Iran, while the New York Times reports that the president has set aside his plans for a massive attack for now. U.S. forces are still busy, though, in the Middle East, enforcing the naval blockade. As of Saturday, they've redirected 12 commercial vessels, disabled two that didn't comply, and boarded two to force compliance.
4: Fox's Rebecca Castor. The Iranian-backed Houthis are also continuing to strike Saudi Arabian sites, creating a new front in the Red Sea, despite warnings against that from President Trump. 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
9: Temperatures being 30 degrees above average.
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15: 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I have got an expert from A&A Gen Pro here on the show with me. I'll be introducing Delton Landry very shortly. 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
16: Thank you, Jim. It's great to be with you.
15: I am super excited, as you can tell. I love when you come on the show and give away free stuff. And you are giving away free things to my listeners today. I have to say, I've kind of trained my listening audience here in Houston to get free stuff from my expert guests. And well, I mean, why not? If they have to listen to me on the radio show, I should at least take something from you, right, Delton?
16: Well,
15: give it to them.
16: Sounds fair.
15: You're excited about what you do. You are an expert in this field. 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Let's talk about what you're offering today. I'll go through the list, and if I've missed something, you tell me. Not only are you offering the Mini Kenny portable generator, which I love this thing, and we'll talk about it in more detail. I really love the fact they can listen to you and me when the power goes off because it's got an AM, FM radio built in. I see here on my sheet, $1,500 off any new generator from A&A Gen Pro. And you guys deal in Kohler, Cummins. We can talk about Generac and all the different brands. 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
15: 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So if I buy a 12-pack of Coca-Cola, not too concerned. Because even if it's defective, it's not a big investment. And there's really no moving parts, except for when I pop the top. Now, when it comes to a generator, literally a lot of moving parts, more expensive than a 12-pack of Coca-Cola. I want to be able to go to bed at night, rest my head on my pillow, knowing that if the power goes out, it's going to start up. And if it doesn't, and we're in our eighth year of the warranty, I can call Delton. And Delton's going to say, "What's up, Jim?" I'm going to be, "Not my generator for some reason." He'd be like, "No problem. We noticed too on our end because we monitor your generator, Jim. We know we were just about to contact you. We've got a technician on the way out." That's how you guys operate, right?
16: That's how we operate, Jim.
15: Yeah. And that's what I love about you guys. So many people sell generators. Literally on the side of the road in Houston, there could be a sign that says, "We sell and install generators. We're the lowest price guaranteed." I'm thinking, okay, so this is someone who has somehow purchased a generator. They go down to the overpass and they hire day labor to install the thing. Now I'm exaggerating, but that would be a shame. It really needs to be done by licensed technicians, electricians on site, right? I mean, this is an electrical thing, and plus there's gas involved. Why don't you talk a little bit about how important it is to be licensed, having the right permits depending upon what part of town, and hiring the right company to do it, because not all generator companies are equal.
16: They are not. And it's critical, Jim. Understanding the system from beginning to end plays into how that system gets installed, not just during the installation process, but even at the beginning. How do you size? How do you actually understand the electrical components with that at home so that you can ensure your clients are getting the absolute best investment?
15: Okay, so for those of you who have been considering getting a generator but didn't know who to call, have not pulled that trigger of making the phone call or filling out a form online, you now know who to call. Delton over at A&A Gen Pro. Here's his number, 281-805-8340. I've got some great news. Not only will he and his team come out at no charge, a site engineer comes out to do a site inspection. They will leave behind, at no charge, the mini portable generator. You can charge your phone, other devices with. It's got a solar panel. It's got a flashlight. It has AM/FM radio and the weather band. It's totally portable. There are no strings attached. There's no obligation. 281-805-8340. 10 of my listeners are going to get in on this offer. 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
15: 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I call myself Check a Pro Joe on the radio, Delton, because Jim doesn't rhyme with pro. So we came up years ago with Check a Pro Joe. An email has come in from Mike from Katy, and he's got a question for you, Delton. We lost power for 8 days after Hurricane Beryl last year. My wife has medical equipment at home. What size generator do I need to run the whole house, including her CPAP and the AC?
16: It's always top of mind question for all of our clients, Jim. And we have to think about homes. Each of us live in our homes, and those homes can be drastically different, not just from size, but what we have inside of them, the power usage that we have. So that's why it's critical that our specialists meet with each of you. Mike, give us a call. We'll show up. Our team will be there. We'll go into a detailed questionnaire with you, get a deep understanding, and then from that, we'll be able to provide you with the best size system for all of your needs.
15: Mike, you can call 281-805-8340. Get more of your questions answered over the phone, but even better yet, have a site engineer come out at no cost to answer your questions in person. That way they can look at the actual site, your property, your house, how it's positioned on the property. Do you have propane? Do you have natural gas? Do you have room against your house? Oh, too close to a window? Maybe can't be. Maybe it's got to be moved somewhere else. Maybe you don't want it there because it does make some noise. So maybe you want it, you know, removed. If you have acreage, for instance, there's some options. You don't have to have it right next to the house. If you live in a crowded neighborhood, and if you're from Katy, like in Cinco Ranch, Mike, maybe you don't have a lot of choices, like your neighbor's right on top of you. So, you know, you might have to have it right near your AC or your pool equipment. No big deal. As a matter of fact, I think my pool equipment is louder than most generators. And that's something that is something I want to bring up, Delton, because a lot of people say, yeah, but they're so loud. That's not necessarily the case, is it?
16: It is not the case. Manufacturers have spent a lot of time investing in noise reduction. The enclosures now are well insulated. And as long as those are closed, they're locked. That decibel level has dropped drastically from what those older generators used to be.
15: I also think when it's 101 degrees out with 1,000% humidity, who cares, right? Or if we're having a freeze like we did back February 2021 and the grid went down, who cares? If it's that noisy, I'll put earplugs in. I mean, come on. Like this isn't meant to be generating power 24/7. This is an emergency type generator, right? This is a standby generator, which means it's standing by, ready to take over from the grid, from your provider. And we all know that the grid, our providers, are not as dependable as we would like. And I'll tell you something else has come up, everybody. I've noticed this, and I've been around a long time. I've lived on Earth for decades and decades. When I was a kid, electricity was important, but not as important today. For instance, Mike had a question about CPAP, medical equipment. When I was young, I don't think there were CPAP machines. Don't know. The music has come up. That means we're going to go to a break. I'm going to give out Delton's phone number at A&A Gem Pro. You've got to call if you want to get that free mini generator. 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Again, 281-805-8340. Yes, I'll be giving out the phone number again after the break. But call now, 281-805-8340. Delton and I will be right back right after this, right here on Check A Pro Radio. Stand by.
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15: When I promise something, I follow through. 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We are now officially in hurricane season. And for those of you who don't know when hurricane season is, first of all, you must be new to town. Because if you're from Houston, you know it's from June 1st all the way through past Thanksgiving, November 30th, almost December, which seems kind of odd because these are cooler months. But the Gulf gets so warm. That's why we have tropical storms and hurricanes in November. Delton, I think the worst storms we get are going to be August, September, October. You know, in general, after things have gotten heated up, things are hot. It's Houston. We could get another hurricane again. And when that happens, you really want to have your own generator.
16: That is correct. You really do. Those months are critical. As you mentioned, just the heat level over the Gulf and how it rises. It is just fertile soil creating those storms that come in. And it's very unlike our typical storms because this will knock out power in large areas. of the community. And of course, you're not talking about just homes. You're talking about businesses, homes, medical facilities. And it's really critical that you have that backup power to be able to sustain through those times.
15: Yeah, it's not just the people who are in Clear Lake and Galveston or Pearland. Sugar Land is not that far from the coast. But all the way up to Huntsville, if the winds are right, it can be devastating. And here's what's really interesting, what a lot of people don't understand. Yes, the winds are going to be stronger on the coast. There's no question. There aren't a lot of trees near the coast. The trees are north of I-10. And they really are. So go for a drive one day and prove me wrong. When you start going into Cypress and Tomball and Spring and the Woodlands and all the way up to the prisons, you will see more trees. Trees snap, they fall, they break, they take down power. And when they do that over and over again during a storm, it can take weeks and weeks to get power back. So ironically, some people who live toward the water near the Gulf may have underground wiring, underground electricity, and no trees. And they're like, yeah, we lost power for 24 hours. We're good now. Other people in the Woodlands are like, we're on our second week. Oh, wow. So you just don't know. Now, not to scare you, it's not just the storms, data centers. We keep hearing AI, artificial intelligence, data centers, chewing up electricity, coming to town, all over the country, actually. People are protesting. Some people are already spending more money on electricity for their residential home, which doesn't seem fair to me. And they may get brownouts, especially in the summertime when there's so much need for air conditioning. And I'll tell you, I think the local governments have been making deals with these AI data centers. They're going to give them priority over little guys like me. So we need to have our own generator. Delton, does any of that ring true or am I just crazy?
16: Well, Jim, definitely not crazy. Those AI centers will certainly cause lots of implications to a community. You mentioned some of them as far as power, increased utility bills as well. They're going to hike the rate because of the utilization rate going up. Now your power plant has to produce more, so it costs them more in fuel to be able to produce that electricity. No, you're spot on, Jim. A standby power unit is definitely within all of our reaches, and it gives us that security that we need, knowing that no matter what our communities might throw at us, no matter what the environment might throw at us, we have the ability to sustain.
15: So, Delton, when you guys come out for the free site inspection, by the way, they'll be dropping off your mini portable generator when they come out. Quickly here, what are you guys looking at? You come out, you meet with Mr. and Mrs. Smith. You ask them some questions, obviously. And then what are you guys looking for inside and outside the house?
16: So inside the home, we're going to check out the panel. We're going to ensure that we understand what all is in there from a breaker perspective, what power is being used through that. We're going to go on the outside. We're going to look for your fuel source. We're going to look for your electrical utility source as well. We need to make sure that both of those are on site. Not having fuel is not a deal ender, but it does make an impact to the overall cost of the project. Once we've understood the location as well as the size of what we're dealing with for a gas meter and electric meter, that's going to give us the best understanding of where and how to approach the project.
15: I don't think I mentioned this. As low as $179 a month to get into a generator.
16: You got it, Jim.
15: $179 a month. And I'll tell you, $179 a month, I don't think I make a payment for anything that's $179 a month. Everything's expensive. My mortgage isn't close to that. Car payments are not close to that. My electricity bill is not close to that. Maybe a water bill, okay? Maybe. So, $179 a month, peace of mind. Also, it is going to help me sell my house faster if I decide to sell my house because it has another asset. I like to call these appliances. So I've got central air conditioning, you know, I've got a swimming pool, a three-car garage, whatever it is. And now I've got a generator. Wow, I'm going to beat out the other guy down the street trying to sell his house, and I'm going to get more for it. I don't know what the ROI is on it, but I'm probably not going to lose any money on it. Certainly, one of the most important things when you're selling a house is selling it quickly. So that in itself could be worthwhile. At the same time, Delton, I am able to get sleep at night. I put my head down on my pillow knowing that if the power goes out, I don't have to go to my garage or my shed, start up a generator, a portable one, make sure gasoline is in it, make sure the carburetor's not gunked up. My wife is like tapping me on the head at 2 a.m. There's no power. It's hot in here. Yeah. Go out and start that generator. We won't even know, right? When that generator starts, the standby generator, it starts up automatically. I've heard they start up within 5, 6, 10 seconds.
16: Oh, yes. They will respond. There's a startup time for them to be able to run and ensure that they're going to provide quality power. They're literally within seconds firing up and preparing themselves for that transfer. So when you're sleeping, exactly what you said, you don't even notice it. AC kicks back on, your bed, your fans running. You're living in your home just as if you had utility power.
15: 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This thing's awesome. I have one. It's got a solar panel, which will charge your batteries, your mobile devices. It's got a flashlight, AM FM radio with the weather band, even has a hand crank. If for some reason the batteries, and there's two sets of batteries, it's wild. In case the batteries fail because it's nighttime, you can crank it up and it's totally portable. Call now, 281-805-8340. Delton, another email, joe@checkapro.com, from Sandra in the Woodlands. I've been thinking about getting a Generac versus a Cummins generator. What's the difference and which one does ANA Gen Pro recommend for a home our size? Now, she didn't include her home size. Let me help you out a little bit, Delton. Let's say it's a 3,000 square foot house. I don't even know if that's important, but 3,000 square foot house. What's the answer?
16: 3,000 square foot house, we can comfortably place a 20 kW Cummins, 26 kW Kohler, 17 kW. The reality is our systems are very fluid. We have mechanisms that we put in place where we can monitor the power, limit the power usage based on what's going on. Not that we completely cut it off, but we modulate how things are being ran. Homeowners don't even realize that these things are happening because it's functioning in sync with everything else that's happening. Your home's cool. Everything's there. No, it may not kick on every 5 minutes, but it's going to continue to cool depending on what else is being used there. So definitely within 20K. And you mentioned Generac, you mentioned Cummins. The thing that I always tell all of my clients is it's not so much the name on the generator as it is the name behind generator. It's the company you have that's coming that's going to be providing you with consistent service, maintenance. The installation is going to be professionally done according to code and industry standards. That's where a generator really makes the difference. It's who is it that is giving you that service on a daily basis.
15: And I would agree with that because you're not going to be dealing in generator brands that aren't good for your brand, ANA Gen Pro. Why would you have a poor product? That doesn't make any sense, right? So they're all good. They all do different things at different levels. In other words, they bring power back. They may be set up a little differently, operate a little differently. Sure. You're familiar with all those brands. You work with them. And depending upon the price point for your customer, some may want to spend a little more, a little less. So if they want a Cummins, they're going to spend more than Generac. If they want a liquid-cooled Cummins, they're going to spend more than the Generac. Absolutely. Air-cooled, more than probably most air-cooled, right? You know, it depends. Do you want like the Cadillac version or the Chevy version? The Chevy will get you from point A to B, and so will the Cadillac. The question is what do you really want? And something I have learned is you can get a less expensive generator that just gets the job done if you want to spend less money and not necessarily power everything in your house. So if you have a 3,000 square foot house and you've got two AC systems and three pool pumps and all this other stuff, you may have to make a choice of what you want to have run during a power outage if you want a basic model. Is that fair to say?
16: And the wonderful thing about where we are now in the industry. There are so many different systems that we incorporate into our system that even go beyond what you just mentioned of being limited. We try to use that as less as we possibly can in limiting our clients. We just want to effectively use that equipment when we have available power. And by doing that, it gives a lot more flexibility than a lot of the systems that used to be put in.
15: So really, there is a generator for everybody. As little as $179 a month. If you want to spend more, you will get a higher level product. But that doesn't mean, as far as I'm concerned, and Delton, you can correct me, that doesn't mean that the more expensive one is going to be more dependable and come on and the other one's not. They're all going to come on, right? They're all going to come on when the power goes out.
16: They're all going to come on. Absolutely.
15: You guys can monitor all of them from your remote location at your office, correct?
16: That is right.
15: Yeah. They will all do a weekly test. Is that correct?
16: That is correct.
15: The music just started. We're going to take a quick break. When we come back, we have another question. David from Cyprus has a question. And also, I want to talk about the difference between natural gas and propane options. Delton, how does that sound?
16: Sounds good, Jim.
15: All right. Call now, everybody. It's not too late. 281-805-8340. 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Delton and I will be right back right after this, right here on Checker Pro Radio. Stand by.
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15: Houston, you know how this goes. 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
15: 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On today's show, I have an expert guest, as I always do. 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His name is Delton Landry, and he is from A&A Gem Pro. He is the expert in standby generators. If you don't know what a standby generator is, it's simply a generator that's standing by waiting for your utility company that brings the power in to fail, right? No more power. Fine. The standby generator goes, oh, I'm not sensing power to the house. I better do my job. It starts up and will supply, if you wish, the exact same power to everything in your home. You'll never know that the power was off. Or through the transfer switch, you can do some cool stuff. You can just have certain things go on. Maybe you just want the downstairs cooled. Maybe you don't care about the pool pump, that type of thing. So there are options, right, Delton?
16: There are options, Jim.
15: Yeah. And so I bring that up because if you think that it would be too much money to generate power for your entire house, you're probably not correct on that. It's probably not too much money. As little as $179 a month, by the way, to get into a generator. But let's say that you're like, you know what? I just want something to keep the refrigerator on and the AC on downstairs. Okay, fine. 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Oh, well, and the internet. Okay, but and so you guys can do that. 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No, I think you do it all. 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And Delton and his team will leave behind the mini portable generator, which is awesome. Another email has come in. David from Cyprus is asking, how long does it actually take to install a whole home standby generator? And do I have to deal with the gas company and electricians separately, or does A&A handle all of that?
16: Jim, we handle everything. We are a full turnkey shop. We have master plumbers and electricians on staff. So there's not any aspect of this generator installation that we're not going to in-house take care of for all of our clients. Typically, from the time that you sign the agreement to the time that we turn over their keys, we can have a generator anywhere from 10 to 12 days installed in the system. There's going to be a lot of different dynamics that impact that, specifically where you live. Certain cities will take a little bit longer to go through the permitting process to ensure that we have the right permits and are able to pull the right inspections. But overall, we will engage with each client to let them know exactly how long their specific one would take.
15: Now, I can tell, because you call them clients, they're really close to you guys. There's a difference between a customer and a client. A client is someone you have a close relationship with. Attorneys have clients. McDonald's has customers. No one says, I'm a client of McDonald's. A client is an important distinction, and I like the fact that you call your customer a client, because a client is a higher level customer, and you partner with your client, if you will. In other words, you guys are so involved in the success of this system. You're not just selling something and dropping it off on a pallet, right?
16: Absolutely not.
15: You're delivering it to the home, you're installing it, but on a regular basis, you are monitoring it and you are servicing it. And that's important. This is something that most people don't want to worry about. It's like their car. Today, we don't change our own oil. Years ago, maybe we did. We don't change spark plugs. There's a lot of things we just don't do. So we expect now the dealership or a mechanic to take care of it. You guys do the same thing. You said turnkey for installation is turnkey for service. This is something I don't have to worry about, correct?
16: That is correct, Jim. We stand behind our product from the beginning to the end of the system. It's just as you mentioned, for us, it is a long-term investment on both parts. We're going to be there. We're going to be there throughout the life of that system, ensuring that for each storm, that system is able to make it through that storm. And that does require, as we spoke of, the initial installation, but as well as the maintenance on a regular basis. We provide a maintenance every 6 months to ensure that no matter what storm comes our way, that generator is going to be up and operational. And then we have techs who are on call, ready to support our community throughout any event that might hit us.
15: Most generator companies don't offer a 10-year warranty. As a matter of fact, I don't believe all manufacturers of generators do, but you guys at A&A Gen Pro do. Tell me what this covers for 10 years and why you go that far out.
16: Jim, again, we stand behind the fact that we take great pride in the products that we offer to our clients. And because of that, we're able to extend a level of assurance that we're going to be there. We're going to stand behind it. We're going to engage with our OEMs. We're going to ensure that those parts that are warranted, which are going to typically be anything that does not get impacted by natural causes, acts of God, utility service type events, anything that's going to happen native to the generator or the ATS, those OEMs and us at A&A GenPro are going to cover it. Even so much so that you've mentioned the 10-year warranty, but we also have a no lemon policy. Yeah. So if our systems tend to fail for whatever reason, they're mechanical, right? We can't control how the OEM is going to produce them in the factory and something might be there, but we're going to stand behind it because we know that the systems we choose are of the highest quality. And if a system were to go down within that no limit policy terms, we're going to go out there, we're going to take that system out, we're going to put you a brand new one down and bring that one in and take it completely out of commission.
15: Okay, everybody, we're down to just three of these offers left, according to Jerry, my producer, just three left.

0: coming in a pipe from the street, it's natural gas. If you have a tank outside, and actually people who have propane know they have propane. So if you have a tank outside, it's propane. I understand you guys, if need be, can bring extra tanks to help support a generator if propane is needed.
1: Yes, we always have partnerships with distributors throughout the area. And depending on the client and what their needs are, we can definitely assist with them in ensuring that they have all of their fuel needs covered.
0: And so you can configure any generator to work off of propane or natural gas, correct?
1: Any generator can be configured. There's going to be some local, regional, state laws that are going to mandate where we can put propane. But as far as the system itself, absolutely.
0: I would say a lot of my listeners have natural gas. That's what's piped in from the street. And what's nice about that is that should never run out. I say that, but a propane tank is finite. You will have to have that filled. The pipeline, if you will, coming into your neighborhood, going into your home, you don't have to worry about that. It's kind of like electricity. You shouldn't have to worry about that, but that's why you get a generator. So the, you know, it's like your water supply, right? If you have a well, you got to keep an eye on that. If you've got water coming in from the municipality, you don't have to worry about that. They take care of the water. So what's nice about having the natural gas line is that it continuously pumps in and keeps that generator going. And if you need your generator to go for a couple of weeks, you don't have to worry about refueling. Now, I will say this, and I'm sure Delton's thinking, weeks, you got to be careful. You can't run all generators 24/7 for weeks. I know that you have to shut them down, especially air-cooled ones, but I bet you do have some generators that can run a long time that are liquid-cooled in case they need to, in such a case where a hurricane comes and knocks power out for 2 weeks.
1: Absolutely, Jim. There's many different varieties of systems out there. We can meet any client's needs. But despite that, we always do recommend for the life of the generator, depending on what the need is, that that system is brought down, checked, made sure that everything inside of it is good, just for a general oversight check. But the systems are hardened. If you have to have a system for a critical nature that's going to function for 3, 4, 5, 6 days, there are systems out there that can definitely do that.
0: That would most likely be a liquid cooled system.
1: Absolutely. Yep.
0: That's something really to consider. If you really don't want to be inconvenienced, and we're not talking about a power outage for 3 hours, we're talking about a 3-day power outage, okay? That's when you need to really consider, okay, maybe I need to have the better product, this liquid cooled. The music has come up, which means we've got to go to another break. Here's the phone number to get your free mini generator. Call now, 281-805-8340. Only 3 of these offers left. 3 of these little generators left. You got to call 281-805-8340. Delton and I'll be right back right after this on the Checker Pro Radio Show. Stand by.
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0: Houston, you know how this goes. One strong storm, heavy rain, a hurricane, a major freeze, and the power is gone. 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
0: Here we go, everybody. We're in the last segment of the show. If you haven't called to get your

0: 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I don't know what you've been waiting for. 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Don't know. 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I said a site engineer. 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I played around with mine. AM FM radio with the weather band, which means you can listen to me on the radio talk about the fact that you should have gotten your generator and now you don't. So maybe you should call to get your generator today. It's got a weather band, which is really good during storms because you can hear the National Weather Service with local updates. It's totally portable. Here's what I love about this thing. After you get your standby generator, you can give this as a gift to your neighbor. And you can tell your neighbor, hey, I'm giving this to you because I know you don't have a generator. And when the power goes out, I don't want you coming to my house because I have a generator. So do yourself a favor. Use this until you get your own. And here is Delton's number. Delton's laughing, but it's true. I do know when you're the only one in the neighborhood that has power, people come to your house.
1: How do I know? Yes. You are the envy of the neighborhood.
0: And it's kind of like you want to say, wait a second. So when the economy gets bad, you're, you know, begging for food, meaning why didn't you save your nuts, right? 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I think everyone should be self-sufficient. I don't think it's fair for you to have a generator, but your neighbor doesn't. It's just not fair. Call now, 281-805-8340. Again, 281-805-8340. 281-805-8340. 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Another email at joe@checkapro.com has come in from Linda in Sugar Land. She says, my neighbor's generator is so loud it wakes me up. Are there quiet options available now? I don't want to be that neighbor on our street.
1: There absolutely are, Linda. And again, OEMs have put in a great deal of research and development into making sure that the insulation in the enclosures have done a great deal of reducing that noise. But here's the thing, though. You mentioned so loud and don't want to be that person in your neighborhood. You're listening to a generator that's running whenever you have power around you. I can assure you, the sweetness of the sound of that generator running whenever everyone else is in the dark changes the perception drastically. And just as I mentioned before, you truly do become the envy of your neighbors.
0: Delton, on a really hot day when I'm enjoying my swimming pool and I've got all three of the pump motors going, I've got the, you know, general filter pump, and then I've got one for a fountain and one for a waterfall. It's noisy, but I don't care. I just crank the music up a little louder. Really upsetting the neighbors, right? But my point is sometimes things are loud. If you have a Jeep, driving down the road is louder than if you're driving in a Tesla.
1: Absolutely.
0: So it is what it is. There's going to be some noise, but you're right. These are insulated more now. There are ways to get it quieter. Also, along the same lines, if you think it's unsightly, you can actually get designs like skins put on some of these, right? Like a wrap. Can you talk a little bit about that?
1: Absolutely. We've partnered with graphics designers in the area where they come out and they'll do a consultation as well, and they'll match. I have one in my home. They match the environment to where you can't even see it. All of the gear on my wall looks like the brick wall. We just recently had a client. They had some bushes in the general area. They had their generator turn into a bush. And going back to the quietness, turned into a bush, took pictures. They loved it. Liquid cooled and air cooled have a distinct difference there as well. your air cooled, it's going to run at a much higher RPM, which is, of course, going to make it sound louder. If noise is something that you really want to be mindful of, that liquid cool unit will definitely give you a much quieter, much, much quieter experience.
0: 281-80. Oh, Jerry says, stop giving the phone number out. He does this every once in a while. I'll tell you, Delton, because we have run out of the 10, apparently. So we can't end the show early because that would be rude. And we have an obligation here at the radio station to stay on the air for a few more minutes. So we're not stopping the show, but we have a problem because I like to give out these deals. These are great offers. The free mini generator and a free site inspection. 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So we had 10. There are none left. That means 10 people have called to set an appointment and get their free mini generator. I hate to do this, Delton. I'm going to ask you, can you offer two more of these to our listeners today?
1: Oh, Jim, putting me on the spot right here with your listeners. Two more. Thought I was being gracious with the 10, Jim, but listen, for your listeners today, I'll go ahead and I'll extend it to two more offers for you.
0: Okay. I know it's a big deal because it's expensive to give away a mini generator. Actually, it's very expensive to send out a site engineer. People's time is valuable, and you aren't charging anything. Like I say, no credit card, no check, no cash. This is crazy. It's unheard of to have a professional technician, an engineer, come out to a home for free and leave a mini generator. So two more of these. Call right now, 281-805-8340. If the lines are jammed up, you can leave a message and someone will call you back. It gets crazy sometimes, especially when there's only two left here at the end of the program. 281-805-8340. We're drawing to a conclusion here on the program, Delton. We covered a lot of things. We covered weather like hurricanes, grid failures, the AI data center discussion. We talked about natural gas and propane. We took questions from Mike, Sandra, David, and Linda. Anything we've missed?
1: Just reassuring the community, Jim. It really is our purpose to make sure that we're providing security and comfort to all of our community. You brought up the Mini Kenny many times. And this is the reason why whenever our site engineers show up during this program for all of our clients that are calling in, they're going to leave that Mini Kenny. We don't want to leave your home. Yes, we want you to have true standby power, but that Mini Kenny is going to be able to give you that. But above and beyond that, it's that security and comfort of knowing that you have a company in your community that is not only there to just drop off a box in your driveway, but we're there to treat you as a client and to build that relationship for the life of that system.
0: Yeah. Well said. Call now before it's too late. 281-805-8340. 281-805-8340. Call, make a convenient time on your schedule as the homeowner to have Delton and his team come out. 281-805-8340. We have time for another question, so let's finish the show off with a question from Patricia in Tomball. She says, I've seen ads for portable generators at the big box stores for around $800. Why should I invest in a standby generator from a company like A&H Pro instead of just buying one of those? I think we talked a little bit about that.
1: We did. And you touched on the fuel source a few times there, Jim. That's one thing that I want to make sure that the listeners out there really, really understand. Those portable generators require gasoline. Whenever a storm passes through our communities, we mentioned it earlier on, it's not just homes that are knocked out of power, fuel stations as well. But those gas stations, they're inundated by vehicles that need gas. And they have low fuel sources because the trucks aren't running like they used to. So the fuel potential for you to have for that portable generator gets diminished greatly. Whereas if you go into a fuel source such as natural gas, liquid propane, and for that matter, even diesel for some of our commercial clients who require those fuel sources, those types of fuel sources are going to give you a much longer runtime.
0: Yeah, and also, when the power is out, many gas stations don't have power to pump the gasoline. They could literally have tanks under the ground ready to go. But if the power is out, they may not be able to get it out if they don't have a generator themselves. And there's long lines and there's all kinds of problems with that. We've seen it before on television where they have the long lines and the trucks can't refuel and the power's out and it's just tough. All right, last chance, 281-805-8340. Call now to get your free mini generator when a site engineer from A&A Gen Pro come out. They're going to take a look at your property. They're going to make recommendations, and you can ask all kinds of questions. Questions such as, where should we place the generator? Should we have air cooled, liquid cooled? Which brand? How big? Do I have to have my whole house done? Yes, I want my whole house to be powered. Will it power this or that? Everything is great. Again, 281-805-8340. Delton, thank you for joining me today. I appreciate it. You are such the expert.
1: Thank you for having me, Jim. It's been a great pleasure.
0: And thank you, everybody. Be safe out there. We'll see you next time on Checka Pro Radio.
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1: Well, folks, the retirement plan you had or your parents had or your grandparents had is long gone. And you might figure, uh-oh, we're in trouble. Well, we're going to have a discussion about all of this and the different plans, making sure you're prepared. And that's all going to start right now.
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3: 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Marty Neville's here, as he has been for years, and he's been helping folks for even longer than that, getting to and through retirement. Hey, Marty's taking the guesswork out of creating a solid retirement and income plan for sure. Marty, always a pleasure. How are you?
1: I'm doing great. Happy weekend.
3: Yeah.
1: Hopefully it's nice and sunny and bright where you are.
3: Yeah. Well, yeah, we've been having some heat, though, huh? How about
1: Well, you know.
3: That's everywhere. I mean, look at the whole country, and it's everywhere.
1: In a few months, we'll be begging for this weather.
3: That's right. I got a sister who lives in Duluth, Minnesota. She's complaining because it's 85. I said, winter's going to be there, you know, like tomorrow.
1: Yeah, right.
3: In Duluth, for goodness sake.
1: Yeah, good luck with that.
3: Exactly. So we're talking about, you know, if you watched your parents retire, you probably have a pretty specific picture in your head about what they did and how they did it. So let's set the stage. How differently is today's retirement compared to, say, you know, a generation ago from my parents?
1: A lot different. Yeah, a lot different. You know, I'm 70, so my parents, you know, they retired quite a number of years ago. But yeah, I mean, everybody back in the day, my grandfather, I remember he had a pension and he had his Social Security, and life was good. You know, you were able to live comfortably on the couple of things that you needed. You know, it's always good to have that saving. But nowadays, it's a whole different sequence, whole different ball game. You know, it's up to you to create that pension. You have to create your own personal pension plan, and that's why people, you know, call me and have me put together, help them, because I'm going to put together that pension.
3: Well, how do you put together a pension? Well, I mean, that's fascinating, because basically you're replacing my paycheck.
1: Exactly. That's the goal. The goal is you got to, once that paycheck goes away, you've got to replace that paycheck. Social Security, as we all know, Social Security is just not enough. I mean, none of us can live on Social Security alone. So you've got to have other sources. You've got to put together that pension. I'll take your 401k and your IRAs and convert that into a personal pension plan, using a guaranteed lifetime income stream. Using an annuity product that gives you that guaranteed lifetime income, and it's a flexible plan, and plus it has other features into it as well, but it guarantees you, along with Social Security and maybe other sources of income that you have, it guarantees you that income that we all need in retirement, because we have to replace our paycheck. You know, we all like to eat, and we all like to things,
3: and we like to play,
1: and we like to play and fill up our tank with gas and pay the electric bill here and there. So, you know, we've got to replace that income that we're losing from when we retire. So it's actually not that difficult. For some people, it's confusing, and I understand that. And again, that's why people hire me, because I take the confusion out of it. I explain exactly what's going to happen, how it's going to happen, when it's going to happen, and how long it's going to happen for life. So when I put together, the first thing we do is we put together a guaranteed lifetime income plan. Two important words in that sentence: guaranteed lifetime. So it goes to at least age 100, and I have clients in their 90s and approaching 100s, and their plan is still in full force and effect and works perfectly. So putting together that plan, knowing what you expect and what to anticipate, that's crucial when putting together a retirement plan. That's the number one thing to do, is start with a guaranteed lifetime income plan, and I do all that at no cost or obligation. I'm not a fee-based advisor. I'm not going to say, bring your checkbook to pay me. Don't forget. No, I don't work that way. I get paid by the companies I work with, so I put these plans together for you. There's no charge for the consultations.
3: Fantastic. And folks, really, the first step is to just give Marty a call. 888-519-9096. It's that simple. Give us a call. You're going to hear Marty's voice. You're going to then, you know, set up a time to come on in and see him. And then when you go in, you're going to see Marty. I mean, Marty is here, you know. I mean, he's not some, you know, faceless person that you call and you get a different person every time.
1: Right.
3: No, when
1: right.
3: you call Marty, you get Marty every time.
1: Right. Well, people, you know, when they hear me on the radio, they want to meet with me and they want to talk to me.
3: Course.
1: And I respect that because I think it's important, you know, when I am dealing with, you know, a doctor, let's say, you know, I want to go to the doctor's office. I want to meet the doctor. I don't want to meet the doctor's assistant or something like that. I want to meet with the actual doctor and have a consultation with the doctor. So yes, people meet with me. I don't send my associates. I don't send other agents or representatives. They meet with me. They might eventually talk with, you know, assistants. They might have talked with somebody when we're starting to do the implementation of the plan and the paperwork part of it. But generally, you know, when it comes to the consultations and meeting, I give everybody my personal cell phone number so they can reach me directly. And so, you know, there's no it's all 100% transparent. There's no, somebody else behind the curtain, so to speak.
3: And that's so important, Marty, to be transparent. And that's something that you've done really for your entire career.
1: Absolutely. It's important, you know, because I have a reputation. I've been doing this for 30 years. I've never had a complaint issued against me anywhere in the country. I'm licensed in 20 states. So I've never had a complaint issued against me. Everybody I deal with, they're happy. They're content. They like what I've done. And they refer their friends and family to me. So I'm proud of that, and I want to continue that same reputation going forward.
3: Fantastic. And again, with as we get into this, Social Security has certainly, you mentioned this earlier, have certainly changed over the years. I mean, when it started, it was just supposed to be a supplement. And somehow over the years, that attitude has changed at times, hasn't it?
1: Well, yes. I mean, Social Security was only designed to cover, you know, 30 to 40% of your income. It wasn't designed to replace. It was one source of income. You were also, you know, you got to have your own savings. And that's part of the income plan. And again, like I said earlier, I'm looking for multiple sources of income. I'm looking for rental property. You might have rental property income. That's a huge source of income. Yes, Social Security, IRAs and 401ks. You might have interest in dividend. I have several clients, quite a few clients actually, who live on the dividends that they receive from various holdings that they have. And that's fantastic. Don't sell those holdings. I don't care what anybody tells you. I sat down with a client and they told me that several other advisors they met with told them to sell the holdings and let them invest them. Well, don't do it, folks. That's a bad idea. If you're getting great dividends, why would you interrupt that or sell those holdings? You know, for you know, because somebody else wants to make a commission off of you. Bad idea. So I'm going to give you straight advice. I'm not going to do what's best for me. I'm going to do what's best for you.
3: That's the best thing to hear. So, you know, the last generation, we were just talking about that, like our parents, they had sort of a different relationship with debt than I think people do today, or a lot of people do today. One, it's certainly more abundant, and credit cards weren't as big an issue back then.
1: Well, yeah. I mean, my parents, I don't think they had a credit card.
3: Until they were very old.
1: Until later in life, they didn't have a credit card. My grandparents for sure didn't have a credit card.
3: No, of course not.
1: So the only debt that anybody really had was their mortgage, you know, and maybe a car payment. But you know, and in most cases, you know, car payments were small. But there was no credit card debt, and mostly the biggest debt anybody had was a mortgage, and mortgages weren't that terrible back in the day.
3: Right.
1: So, but yes, nowadays credit card debt is a problem, is a very burdensome to a lot of people. If you have credit card debt, folks, before you retire, you definitely want to retire that credit card debt, because that's going to be nothing but a big boat anchor around your neck.
3: Well, that's got to be step number one. You got to get rid of the debt.
1: Right.
3: Well, if not one, it's right up there at the top.
1: Right. Because people ask me all the time, you know, should I pay off my mortgage? And my answer is usually, well, depending on the size of the mortgage, No, don't get rid of the mortgage. The mortgage, that's good debt. You know, there's several right. advantages to having a mortgage. You know, number one is a tax advantage. You know, number two is an estate planning advantage. And so there's other advantages as well to have a small mortgage on your property. You know, usually in retirement, you can afford to have that mortgage. It's a small payment, you know, principal, interest, taxes, and insurance all rolled up into one. And it's a small payment and the bank takes care of it all. So, having a small mortgage, having a mortgage in general is not a bad thing, but credit card debt, you know, personal loans, right now there's a lot of car companies out there that are offering 0% interest. So basically, you know, hey, finance a car at 0%. You're using the bank's money. You're using their money to pay off, you know, a car. So that's good debt. Because you can't write off interest on loans. You can't write off interest on car loans. You can't write off interest on credit card debt. So, but you can write off interest that you're paying on a mortgage. So there are tax advantages and there are many other advantages to having certain debt. And we talk about that when we have the initial consultation is what kind of debt? Do you have credit card debt? Do you have personal loans? Do you have student loans? You know, I have clients that, you know, there's some student loans they were structured where they can never be prepaid. You have to pay them off for, you know, 40 years or something. So I've had situations like that where I have a client in Indiana who's actually, she's an optometrist. And she would love to pay off. She can afford to. She'd love to pay off her student debt. She's been an optometrist for 15 years. She can't pay it off because the way it's structured, there's no prepayment. So, you know, that could be construed as good debt because you can write that off. So, you know, student loan interest is, you know, you'll get a 1099-C, I think it is.
3: Well, okay, let me ask you this as we wind up this segment. So if someone is realizing, you know what, I have had a retirement plan, but I haven't looked at it in about 8 or 9 years, what should they do?
1: Come on in. Give me a call. Come on in. We'll sit down. We'll go through the plan that you have. Because, hey, life happens, you know, in 3, 4, 5, 10 years. So life changes. Things change dramatically. And if you have a plan, or even especially if you don't have a plan, give me a call. My number is 888-519-9096. Call that number. Leave me a message. And after the show's over, you'll be hearing from me. I'll be calling you to set up a time to get together to put together that custom tailored plan, that long-term custom tailored plan just for you. 888-519-9096 is the number to call. I am a couple weeks out. I'll give it, you know, I do have a busy practice and I go back and forth from Chicago to Houston all the time. So, but I do have cancellations. I do have people that need to reschedule or cancel for one reason or another. So I have openings. I'll fill that opening with you. Call me now. 888-519-9096.
3: Fantastic, Marty. And again, so what's coming up next?
1: After the break, we are going to talk about money management tips from some of the wealthiest families. Stay tuned.
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3: We are back on Smart Money Solutions, joined by Marty Neville as always. My name's Steve Siddall. We have been talking about just the changes that have happened over retirement, that it's not the same as it was, and there are ways to be able to make sure that you're in good hands. Well, Marty will certainly help make that happen. So you talked about this. What separates wealthy families versus the rest of us? So what do the wealthy do differently?
1: Well, they have a team usually,
3: okay,
1: of you know, people that work with them, that invest their money, that follow that, and they don't have to worry about it. You know, that they're not my client. I'll be the first one to admit they're not my client. They're, you know, they don't need a guy like me. They need, you know, they need a team. And I have several wealthy clients that I'm part of the team. And I do certain things for them, and we put together either a family foundation or some kind of an endowment for them. You know, it's interesting, but you know, we talk about annuities on the program all the time, and the wealthiest clients I have all have annuities. People say, "Oh, I don't want an annuity," even the wealthiest people all have an annuity of some kind in their portfolio because they realize the value of having that safe money in there, that safety. You know, they're not greedy. They're already wealthy. They're not worried about, you know, making 20% on their money or striving to make that extra, you know, 2%. Having that annuity in there gives them peace of mind, knowing that they have safe money in there, and they have, you know, a lot of money in the market, and they have a lot of money in a variety of different other things, REITs and other types of investments, private companies they, you know, have stakes in. So when you're talking about that kind of wealth, it's a whole different breed. And the way they proceed and the way they look at the things are a little bit differently in a lot of cases. Mm-hmm. Some of my wealthiest clients, you know, they're down to earth people, and they just want to, you know, make sure that either their life or their spouse and their family are protected and taken care of. And that's where I come in. That's one of the things that I do to make that happen for them.
3: And one way you can get started, folks, visit SmartMoneySolutionsMN.com. 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You can learn about Marty. You can learn about the kinds of things that he helps people with. Also, you can find out that he's written a book called Retirement Smart America. And you can get that book when you visit the website, or at least get one on the way. And when you come in, Marty will sign it for you.
1: I'll give you a free copy. Everybody I meet with, I usually have a copy. Remind me if I don't, because sometimes my staff forgets to put it my briefcase, but everybody I meet with generally gets a copy of my book. If I've neglected to do that, just drop me a text or remind me, and I'll take care of that. That's not a problem. But yeah, I want everybody have a copy of my book. I've written two books so far. I think there's another one in the pipeline that we're working on.
3: Oh, cool!
1: But yeah, you know, it's.
3: That's an exciting process to write the book. I know it's probably frustrating, but it's got to be satisfying at some level.
1: In my spare time, which there is none, we are putting together this, trying to put together a book. So about retirement today, exactly what we're talking about, retirement today, you know, the problems, the issues, the concerns, the anxieties of having a properly situated retirement in today's world, which is which is very, very volatile.
3: It's very different. And so when we talk about wealthy and what the wealthy do differently, but this is what you do too for us, is because I think that's one of the hardest things for me anyway to get my head wrapped around, is I've got this, I've got a brokerage account, and I've got a 401k, and how do I know what to do? What I'm talking about is just, how do we sequence the money coming out? How do we decumulate?
1: Absolutely. Well, that's why I meet with people. That's why people hire me, because I'm going to put together the plan. The plan's going to tell you exactly what you need and when you need it and how much you need. Because you're going to tell me, because that's one of the questions I ask is, how much money do you need to work, you know, on a monthly basis, on an annual basis? And I pretty much already know the answer to the question. You know, it's usually about 75% to 80% of your pre-retirement income in retirement. So if you make $100,000, you're going to need anywhere from $75,000 to $80,000 in retirement. So it's not that difficult. And if you need more, if you need less, I have a lot of clients that they make a lot more than they need to live on. So we can adjust adjust it accordingly. The plan is very flexible where we can adjust it to meet all those different needs. And it's going to show you. Again, it goes to age 100. So you're going to be able to see and exactly know on an annual basis. Plus, I factor inflation on the income. So folks, every year when I put a plan together, you're getting a raise.
3: That's fantastic. And that's a lot of people when they're working 12 months out of the year, they don't get a raise.
1: Right. Well, you know, it's crucial, especially in retirement. You know, people say so-called fixed income. Well, I don't want anybody on a fixed income. I want your income to go up every year because, you know, hey, your property taxes usually don't go down. Your homeowner's insurance, your auto insurance, your cost of maintenance on your car, medical bills, none of that ever goes down. So it's usually going up. So I want to make sure that you have that income to account for those increases in your costs of living. And so that's why I factor in an increase in your income on an annual basis. So again, everybody happily gets a raise every single year when I put a plan together.
3: 888-519-9096 is how you get started. 888-519-9096. Marty, you said something a minute ago talking about a plan that's flexible. And that is so important for us to be able to be flexible, not just locked in on what we did originally.
1: Well, life happens.
3: And it sure does.
1: And I realize that. I know that. Everybody knows that. Life happens. Family emergencies, grandchildren, you know, happy events, you know, grandchildren getting married and you're participating in the wedding. And if they live out of state and you got to fly there and, you know, a lot of these destination weddings are still a popular thing. You know, I just had a client whose granddaughter got married in Hawaii. So they had everybody had to fly to Hawaii. Well, that's not cheap.
3: That's a long way to go for a wedding.
1: Right. So life happens, you know, good things, bad things, funerals, whatever, you know, so things happen in life. And my focus is to make sure that the plan is flexible enough to dodge those bullets as they get shot at us and make sure that things go according to plan. And if they don't, if things happen in your life, we can adjust the plan to make sure that you have the income to support whatever might be happening in your life, whether it's a wedding, whether it's grandchildren, whether it's just travel. You know, travel. A lot of my clients want to travel. They want to see the world, you know, the first 5 years of their retirement. I budget, you know, X amount of dollars for travel for that 5 year period so they can go and do and see what they want to. I'm doing that now. I've, you know, when I was raising my kids, I didn't have an opportunity to travel like I can. Sure. Now I have the opportunity. My kids are grown and gone. They live all over the world. None of my kids live anywhere near me. So,
3: there's a reason to travel.
1: Yeah. There's an opportunity for me to go see the world that I've always wanted to see. So, you know, one of my daughters, my youngest daughter, lives in Japan. So I'm planning on going to see her in Japan next year. Because
3: that's kind of exciting.
1: Yeah,
3: that's a big leap.
1: Yeah, I went there 3 years ago. I went there to visit her, and it was a beautiful country, clean, orderly, no crime, no graffiti everywhere. It was just really, really nice. So I'm planning on going back there. She's staying there. She's been there 5 years. I'm planning on going to see her and visit with her again next year.
3: Ah, it's 5 years.
1: Yeah.
3: Can I ask what she does?
1: Well, she was teaching English to Japanese students.
3: Okay. That seems like a great job.
1: Yeah, it was a good job. You know, it was through the Japanese government, so there were a lot of perks. And now that contract has ended. So now she's transitioning into the travel industry because she loves to travel. So she's transitioning into the travel industry. So she'll be I don't know what exactly, but she'll be doing something that she loves to do because she loves to travel. That's why she's in Japan. So.
3: Sure. Well, clearly, yes.
1: Yeah.
3: So as we get through, I mean, we're coming up on the end of the segment. So life insurance, can we talk about that for just a second? And I know people roll their eyes when you mention it, but it's really worth having a discussion.
1: Life insurance, most of my clients that have life insurance, they don't use it for the death benefit. They use it for the living benefit, or what I call the living benefit, which is tax-free lifetime income. So that's how I look at life insurance. If you want life insurance, you know, for some death benefit to cover your funeral, you know, commercials on TV where you can get a $25,000 policy. What I'm talking about is a whole different ball game, where life insurance has it's usually $10 million or more, so not everybody's going to qualify, but it guarantees you. Yes, there's a death benefit associated with it, but it gives you that lifetime guaranteed lifetime tax-free income. So life insurance, there's all kinds of different life insurance out there, and these are specifically designed products and policies that will give you that guaranteed lifetime income. I have several clients that I've put these plans together for that they're going to be receiving in the next few years. Actually, one of them has started receiving it next year when he retires. He's going to be receiving a substantial amount of money lifetime tax-free. Who doesn't want tax-free lifetime income?
3: Well, everybody wants tax-free income, yeah. And you're saying that this is something that, yeah, if you've been a good saver and you come on in, you can help make that happen.
1: Absolutely. I can definitely put together a plan. I have a gentleman who works for me. He designs all my plans for me, and mm-hmm. we could put together a program just for you. So give me a call. My number is 888-519-9096. If that's something of interest to you and you want to put together a plan, if you want tax-free lifetime income, call me now. 888-519-9096 is the number. Just leave me your name and number, and after the show's over, I'll be calling you back to set up a time and discuss that and meet face-to-face and put together a plan and an illustration to show you exactly how a program like that might work for you. So call me now.
3: Hey, 888-519-9096. That is the number, 888-519-9096. And again, this is a great place to start. And Marty, we got some more after this. What's coming up?
1: After this, we are going to talk about the beneficiary problems that I see when I deal with people and the blind spot that they don't recognize.
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3: Hey, we're back on Smart Money Solutions with Marty Neville, and we've been talking. Last segment, we finished the segment talking a bit about life insurance, Marty, and how that really has become such an important tool. And the thing that keeps ringing in my head is tax free.
1: Yeah, tax free lifetime income. It's a great program. Most of my clients, they don't care about death benefit. They don't need the death benefit. They're not building a legacy. They're looking at the lifetime, the living benefit, the lifetime income,
3: yeah,
1: tax free that they could receive from a life insurance program. Sure. And they're great programs, and they work usually flawlessly.
3: And again, we're going to get into beneficiaries. This is an important topic as well, Marty. And a lot of people think, well, I've got a will, so I'm taken care of. And boy, that just couldn't be further from the truth. Let's talk about some of the experiences you've had and how you make sure that beneficiaries are up to date.
1: Absolutely. Yeah. I have a lot of clients, they've gotten divorced. They're widows or widowers, and they've remarried, and they never changed the beneficiary designation on life insurance policies, on annuities, on savings accounts, on other things. So it's really, really important. I had a situation about a year ago where a client remarried and was divorced and remarried and had forgot about the life insurance program that they had through their job. And they never changed the beneficiary designation. This ex-spouse was the beneficiary, and he passed away. And
3: oh, my gosh, it happened.
1: And his ex-spouse received the funds because she was the beneficiary, and that holds up. That's been tested and proven in court countless times. So whatever the beneficiary is that's on a policy, whether it's an annuity, whether it's a life insurance policy, whether it's a savings account, a brokerage account, no matter who the beneficiary is, that person is eligible to get that money upon death. And so you've got to be real careful if you do get divorced, if you're, if you get remarried or whatever the case might be. I have another situation where that's exactly the case, where the gentleman passed away and his girlfriend of 20 years didn't get the money because the beneficiary was incorrect. It was somebody else. So it could happen. So I, talk to people about that all the time. Do you have life insurance? Yes. Okay. Who's the beneficiary on it?
3: Right. And that should be updated, obviously.
1: Right.
3: And boy, that's really tragic when that happens, and there's nothing you can do. I mean, your hands are tied.
1: Right. There's nothing anybody could do.
3: Anybody could do, sure.
1: The courts aren't going to, that was not my intent, but that doesn't matter.
3: Sure.
1: That doesn't matter. That doesn't mean anything. It's who's written on there that matters.
3: When we're talking beneficiaries, we're talking about an estate plan, and that is also something you can help us with.
1: Absolutely. Yeah, I've been doing estate planning, living trusts, family limited partnerships, all kinds of different stuff, foundations, tax-exempt groups. So I've been doing that for 30 years that I've been doing in business.
3: Wow.
1: So it's important to have an estate plan. If you have any assets at all, especially if you own a home, you got to have a living trust or a family limited partnership. It depends on the situation. Sometimes it depends on what you do for a living, to different kinds of estate plans that will coincide with what the need is. So it's really important. I'm a big proponent. Everybody, in my opinion, should have a living trust, because a living trust comes with five components, six actually. It comes with the trust documents themselves, comes with a power of attorney for property and finance, a power of attorney for health, a health power of attorney, very important document, a living will, a last will, and more importantly, a HIPAA form. Most people forget about the HIPAA form. You got to have the HIPAA form. So it's important to have all these documents and all those ducks in a row, and making, you know, that's what I do. I make sure that all those ducks are in a row. If you have a trust, when was the last time it was reviewed? I have people that have had a trust for 20 years and they haven't had it looked at since they got it 20 years ago.
3: Of course.
1: You know, life changes in 20 years. So it may need to be upgraded, updated, modified. A lot's changed in the world in the last 20 years. So you got to make sure it's up to date and compliant with current legislation. So there's no questions about it.
3: 888-519-9096. That's the number, 888-519-9096. Give Marty a call and come on in. I want to ask you about the family living partnership. That's kind of new to me. What is that, and how does it work?
1: Well, you know, it's another type of an estate plan. You know, family living partnership. It's an estate plan. It's almost like an LLC where you've got, you know, groups, you've got managers, and you've got members, and you've got different people associated with it. It's a way to include your family members into it. So it's another way to protect your assets, wealth transfer document at the same time. So these are all different types of estate plans that, you know, there's hundreds of different kinds of estate plans that you can choose from. It depends on your situation. You know, in most cases, you know, just having the basic plan, you know, with the powers of attorney and the pour over will and the HIPAA form and making sure that all those ducks are in a row. That's number one on my list of things to do to make sure that you're properly protected and your assets are under one roof. You know, I do LLCs. I've put together LLCs. I'm in the process of doing several right now for clients who own multiple real estate holdings. And, you know, they're in different names. They're in spouses' names. They're in personal names. Well, there's a personal liability there when you have a rental property and it's in your personal name. And if somebody does sue, you know, all of your assets could be at stake. So it's important to protect that, setting up an LLC and having the LLC controlled by your living trust. So there's levels of protection there.
3: Okay. Oh, I like the way that's fallen into place. So what we want to do when we're talking an estate plan and we want to leave a legacy, we want to leave that with as few taxes as possible. And that is something that's an art that you have perfected. I'm going to just say that.
1: Well, yes. I mean, there's a lot of gifting that you can do. There's annuity products that you can buy that are gift annuities that you can do. So yes, we can reduce the size of an estate to make sure that there's few, if any, taxes. Now, Texas has no estate tax. Illinois has a 17% estate tax.
3: Oh my gosh.
1: So,
3: 17%.
1: Yeah.
3: That seems like a lot.
1: And the federal is 55% or is it 57%? So, yeah, depending on the size of your estate, you know, you could have some sizable taxes that you might have due. So again, that's another where life insurance comes in. That life insurance program we talked about in the last segment, that will go to help pay off any estate taxes that you might have liability for.
3: Okay.
1: So that's, you know, there's a method to the madness, you know, and, you know, I just don't say, hey, let's do this program because it might be good for you. And yet

0: you know, IRA, what's, who's the beneficiaries on your IRAs? Who's the beneficiaries on your savings, your 401ks, your life insurance, your annuity products? You know, even brokerage accounts have beneficiary designation, just to, you know, make sure that it's current, that's accurate, it's the way you want it. Because if you were to pass away and it hasn't been changed, you know,
1: it's not going to be what you want.
0: Too bad. You know, well, yeah. Whoever is written on there as the beneficiary, that's the person that's entitled to that money. No, you know, and even if it's challenged in court, it doesn't matter. It's still, you've got to make sure it's done the right way. So, you know, you get what you want out of the deal, and whoever you want as your beneficiary, and the contingent beneficiaries as well. So if you're married,
1: that's important too.
0: Well, yeah. If you're married, you know, your spouse is your, obviously your primary beneficiary. And, mm-hmm. you know, if you have children, they would be your contingent beneficiary in the event that your spouse predeceases you. So there's a lot of different aspects to it, making sure that everything is done properly. Again, it's having all those T's crossed, those I's dotted, and making sure that everything's the way you want it, everything's in place, and you're prepared for the future, especially for your retirement. Once it's done, you can go on with life, and you don't even have to think about it anymore. And again, that's my job, is to help you make sure that it gets done, and so you don't have to consider it or think about it anymore, and you can just move on with life.
1: What's the one thing people should take away from this segment, Marty?
0: Don't procrastinate.
1: That's exactly. Boy, perfect timing.
0: Don't procrastinate. Don't put it off. Oh, yeah, I've been thinking about getting it done. Let's get it done. Let's get it done while you're thinking about it, while it's important, while it's fresh on your mind, and we're having a discussion about it. Let's get it done. Don't procrastinate. Same thing with your financial plan. Don't procrastinate. It's not too late. You know, if you're 55 and over, that's my ideal client, 55 and over, and you're getting close to retirement. Let's sit down. Let's put together a plan. Let's make sure that you're prepared. That's the whole idea. It's about planning and preparation, and that's what I do. So let's get planning and prepared, and make sure that things happen the way you want them. So call me now. My number is 888-519-9096. You call that number, you'll hear my friendly voice on the recording. Just leave me your name and number, and after the show's over, my staff prints off a list of everybody who called in, and I start calling personally to make sure, because I do my own scheduling still. You know, I'm old-fashioned like that. I do my own scheduling. So I'll be calling you back to set up a time to get together that's convenient for both of us, and at one of my local offices, to put together one of these comprehensive plans, whether it involves life insurance, annuity products, an estate plan, a tax plan. Call me now, 888-519-9096.
1: And we want to remind everyone, yes, you can set up a time to come on in with Marty. We've got one more segment to go, and what are we going to be doing?
0: After the break, we are going to answer a whole bunch of questions we got from listeners this past week, so stay tuned.
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1: Hey, welcome back, everyone. This is Smart Money Solutions with Marty Neville, and we have been talking about, last segment was really fascinating. I learned a bunch of stuff about estate planning. I thought I knew a fair amount, but boy, Marty, you've cleared up a lot of things for me.
0: Well, you're happy to help. That's what I do.
1: That's the idea, right? I mean, that's what you do.
0: That's what I do.
1: So we've got some questions from listeners. They've been very busy this week. And, you know, with the market being crazy, well, when isn't it? But So a question, the listener's wondering, am I being too conservative with my investment

0: right now?
1: Well, you know, people ask me that all the time, and you know, and I like to use annuity products and life insurance programs, estate trusts, safe money strategy, safe money products, because again, I'm putting together a guaranteed lifetime income plan. 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So they're following market indexes without being directly in the market. 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And that's how indexed annuity products work. 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And they all have guaranteed interest rates. So if the market is down, you're still earning anywhere from 6.5% to 10%. That's a guaranteed minimum that you're going to earn. So they're great products. Yes, are they conservative? Yes, they're not. You know, they're not these romantic exotic products that the market, you know, mutual funds and stocks provide. But you know, they're sure thing. It's, you know, they're guaranteed, they're protected, they're insured, they're a sure thing. So you don't have to worry that, you know, if the market goes down, you're losing value. If the market goes down, you're still making money. And that's what I like. Yes, they might be a little conservative, but having a little conservative money in your portfolio is not a bad thing.
2: Fantastic. 888-519-9096 is how you get started. 888-519-9096 if you want to learn a little bit more. Here's another one. My husband and I are 66 and 63, and we have savings, but we're nervous about turning it into monthly income. How do we know what should be protected?
1: Well, you know, again, that's sitting down.
2: That's your wheelhouse right there.
1: Yeah. That's, you know, sitting down. Going through everything, going, you know, your assets, your total assets, your cars, your house, your rental properties, if you have any, your savings, just going through everything and putting together a plan to account for it all. Okay, you know, you want to, my job, my focus is to protect, is protection. You know, how do I protect your house? How do I protect your cars? How do I protect your other assets? How do I protect those family heirlooms? If you have collections, as we all have talked about, I'm a collector. I have several collections of a lot of different stuff.
2: Well, you collect pianos, for goodness sake.
1: Yes, I collect antique, you know, pianos, Nickelodeons, Orchestrions, you know, all kinds of musical machines.
2: So cool. So
1: it is, and you know, and I love it, and you know, I just bought three more, but you know,
2: but who's counting, right?
1: Yeah, where am I going to put them? Who knows? But that's besides the point. Yeah. I want to make sure my assets are protected. You know, I mean, I want to make sure that things happen the way, if I pass away, you know, I mean, I want to make sure my kids are not left in a lurch. You know, I've had a discussion with my daughter, who's going to be my trustee. She's, you know, knows what to look for, what to do, where to get the documents, where they're placed, and it's full instructions on what to do, and that's having a comprehensive plan in place. And you've got to talk to the people that you're naming. You know, if you're naming your kids, or if you're naming somebody else as trustees, you've got to talk to them, have a discussion, let them know, okay, this is where the documents are, this is where the combinations are, this is where my passwords are. I mean, you want to eliminate the whole idea behind having a trust is, you know, yes, it's a wealth transfer document, number one, but number two, you know, it eliminates the treasure hunt because, you know, your family, your kids aren't going to know where every bank account is, every life insurance policy, every annuity product. You know, they're not going to know where everything is, where your safe deposit box is and where the key to that safe deposit box. So this eliminates the treasure hunt, having everything planned out. You know, again, once it's done, it's done. You know, you don't have to dwell on it. It's over with, you know, but you know, my biggest obstacle is people procrastinate. Yeah, I've been thinking about doing it for, you know, X amount of years. Well, let's get it done and protect yourself, protect your assets, protect your car, protect your house, protect your properties, and protect your money. Put your money in a safe place as well.
2: 888-519-9096 if you want to learn a little bit more about that. This next question, I think he was paying attention to the show earlier. He says, I'm 68 years old and still paying on a life insurance policy I bought when my kids were little. Now, I don't know if I need it, but I'm afraid to cancel it. What should I look at? Again, call Marty.
1: Yeah, call me. Call me.
2: Problem solved.
1: Yeah, I mean, give me a call. I'll be happy to look at whatever you're referring to, give you an opinion, and help out wherever I can. I mean, again, what is it? What are you trying to accomplish? And let me help you with it. That's a goal. That's my goal. My goal is to make sure that your goals are reached. And that's what I've been doing for a living for, you know, 30 years here.
2: Sure.
1: is to help my clients. And at this point, you know, it's about the outcome. It's not about the income for me anymore. It's about the outcome because, you know, hey, my kids are grown and gone. You know, I don't have colleges to pay for. You know, I'm not going to Boy Scouts anymore. With, you know,
2: yes, of course.
1: Those days, you know, those ships have sailed, and now it's, you know, I'm 70 years old. I just expanded my office. I opened up the office in Houston a few years ago, and it's about helping as many people as I can. That's my goal at this point, is to help as many people as I can. I'm looking at opening up a third office. I'm anticipating things are going to go smoothly. So, yeah. My job is, you know, my focus is to help as many people as I can, you know, transition into retirement smoothly. Mm-hmm. and without any issues or problems, and make sure that they're happy in life. that's
2: right.
1: Just like me, happy in life.
2: Well, let me ask you this. Well, the life insurance policy, I mean, are there things that can be done with it? I mean, what, for example, in this case, what potentially could he have happen? Or what could he have?
1: Well, you know, I mean, it depends on the type of policy that it is.
2: Sure.
1: You know, it could be rolled over into something bigger and better.
2: Okay. That's what I was getting at.
1: Yeah. It could be, you know, canceled if he doesn't need it anymore. If he's still paying premiums, is it a term policy? Is there cash value associated with it? So it depends on what you have, and what your goal is. Again, a lot of people don't need life insurance. Will that life insurance provide you with a lifetime income, tax-free lifetime income stream from it? So let's look at what you have, and see. Maybe we can convert it into something better for you that can provide you with something that's beneficial to you, not just death benefit.
2: Sure. Well, this kind of ties into it as well. Another question. It's a couple. They're both 66 years old, healthy. They're planning for a long retirement, but healthcare costs keep creeping up higher every year, even with Medicare. Now, they're worried one major health event could completely change the plan. So what should retirees be thinking about now or preparing for future healthcare expenses that we don't know what they're going to be yet?
1: Right. Well, again, that's one of the reasons that I put inflation on the income when I put together a plan. So your income keeps going up, and always having that nest egg on the side to cover life's emergencies, whether it's a health emergency or not, depending on what it is. And having, like I said earlier, having that the proper products in place. Again, one of the fixed index annuities that I have, a lot of them are coming out with the same thing, but I have a great annuity that has long-term care features built into it. So it's called an income doubler. So let's just say you're getting $4,000 a month from your annuity, you know, as your income stream, and God forbid you can't do two of the six activities of daily living, they will double your income. So now you're going to make $8,000 a month to cover those costs. You may have somebody come in to help you in the house. You may need assisted living. You may need adult daycare. You may need, God forbid, nursing home care. So all those things cost money. This particular annuity product, it doubles the income. It'll cover the costs, or almost all of the cost, of any one of those life-changing health issues that we're all concerned about.
2: Sure.
1: So having your money into that annuity product, or into an annuity product that has that feature, and that feature doesn't cost extra. They're not going to, you know, charge you a fee for that extra benefit. So that's even better. I mean, it's fee-free, folks. So having having that annuity product with that long-term care benefit in there is crucial. I mean, the people say, well, I don't want an annuity. Well, rethink that. I mean, there's some annuities have evolved. They're not the type of annuities that your grandparents had where when they die, the company keeps your money. That doesn't happen that way. That's not true. I'm sure there are products like that. I don't offer products like that. That's not what I want to do. I want to make sure that if you pass away, the money that's in the annuity goes to your family or whoever you want it to go to, and not the insurance company. So having those products, making sure you're properly protected, making sure your assets and having that long-term care coverage that we all need and have. I mean, 50% of everybody listening here is going to end up needing some kind of care, whether Yes. it's nursing home, whether it's in-home health care, whether it's assisted living facilities. 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
1: 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We could have a discussion about exactly what we're talking about here. 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I do this at no cost or obligation. I get paid by the companies I work with, not you. So call me now. 888-519-9096 is my number. I may be a week or two out, but I do have people that need to reschedule. I'll fill that time slot with you. Call me at 888-519-9096, and I'll be happy to do this for you. 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
2: 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So we're going to have to call it a show, Marty. Always a pleasure. I look forward to next week.
1: Absolutely. 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
2: 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Ryan, welcome in. How are we this week?
3: Ben, I'm good, man. But I want to remind folks, I had a police officer call the show, and he's coming on board to work with us here at Allied Wealth. But he says, hey, I really appreciate when you and Ben say, hey, hand your phone to the person next to you if you're driving and don't text and drive. He mentioned that a couple of times at our meeting. I thought that's pretty cool. But yeah, folks, if you want to join the show anytime, just text the word plan. It's PLAN to 21000. Yes, I know it sounds weird, but you pull out your phone, again, if you're driving. And the person next to you, going little number box up there. I don't know how to do it on Android, by the way. I'm not one of those weird Android users who mess up the text thread with the picture sizes and all that kind of stuff. And so, you know, you put in, type in the word, the number 21000, and then in the body of the text, type in the word PLAN plan and hit send. We don't put you on some crazy mailing text list or anything like that. That goes straight to Joel. He answers those texts on Saturday and Sunday when the shows air. Also returns calls on Saturday and Sunday as well. It's his job and he loves doing it. So there's always somebody here listening to help you out. And Ben, it's pretty cool to see, man. We had a scenario here where, the mom has passed on and, the dad died about a year ago unexpectedly. And this is one of these kind of feel good stories, if you will. This lady she was hard to work with. And her husband became more and more grumpy as he got older and he started to develop dementia. And, you know, that she would call the office and she wasn't the nicest person to the team. You know, and everybody's like, oh, so-and-so's calling and so-and-so's calling. And I'm like, yeah, let me make sure I take care of her and talk to her. And over that relationship, her and I became very close and I got to know her well. And she was battling ailments and foot in her legs build up. And man, she just, when her husband died, she started to deteriorate rapidly. And so she sold her house and she moved to an area of Texas where she had more family. And I got a call from her son a couple weeks back that she passed away. And it's really interesting because in this scenario, when the husband started to develop dementia, we made sure to get the two kids involved, two sons and good dudes, by the way. Okay. We made sure to get them involved and we ran through where mom and dad's money was. We ran through the various beneficiary designations, made sure those were all up to date and kind of talked about an end of life plan. And, you know, we're working with these guys now and it's cool that we did that. And I encourage you folks, if you're listening and you're worried about this kind of stuff. Estate planning is something that we do very well at Allied Wealth and we're more the quarterbacks. We work with your estate planning attorney. We work with your CPA. We work with your custodians where your money's actually held in the banks to make sure your beneficiaries point towards your trust on your accounts, which is the most important part, by the way. And all this stuff's been pretty seamless. And, you know, these guys got this money. It's a substantial amount of money. And so guys, listen, here's what's kind of cool. You're both, you know, one's 47 and one's 50. I mean, you guys are in a situation here to where you're inheriting enough money to where if we don't spend this frivolously, and we invest it. By the time you guys are 65 years of age and ready for retirement, you're going to have enough money to retire on just based on this money alone, wow. Which is pretty cool because what it means is you don't have to save as much for retirement. You guys can actually spend more money now and enjoy life more. And like, well, that's awesome advice. Are you telling us to not save for retirement at all? I'm like, no, guys, listen, let's not be stupid. because you both have 401ks. So I would encourage you to at least put enough money in the 401k to get the company match, right? And take a full advantage of the company match, because it's a guaranteed 100% return on the dollars that you put in. But which they're going to do, but they really appreciated the understanding that, hey, you know what? We are, if we don't blow this money, if we invest it and we be good stewards of it, like our mom and dad would want us to be, we're going to be in a situation to where we really don't have to save for retirement because we did this the right way. And of course, you know, they appreciated that very much and didn't really know what to do with the money. Had a bunch of questions and that sort of thing, but pretty cool to have already walked through that planning with these folks. And now we're seeing the sad end of the plan is mom and dad are both gone. But we're seeing the plan that we did come to life post life, and the mom and dad's wishes are being honored in the way they wanted to be honored because we did the planning. And I think that's such an important thing, Ben, for people to hear. And oftentimes I don't think they know where to go to get the kind of feel planning that we do at Allied Wealth. Because if you go to the estate planning attorney, and I'm not knocking estate planning attorneys, I work with a lot of them. They're very good at building your trust documents and all that kind of stuff, but they're not very good at following up to make sure that all of the ducks are in a row to where if you do pass, the language in your trust or your will or whatever your documents are you're going to use to pass assets to the next generation is actually in line with your account structures and the ownership of your properties and all this kind of stuff. So, Ben, that's why we do the estate planning classes, and we talk about those a lot. You can talk about it now if you want to and tell folks a little about them and what we got going on.
2: Yeah, those are happening pretty close to you if you're hearing this. So give them a call, 844-944-7555 to learn more, to find out when those are and to reserve your spot, because spots are limited, but they're free. It's great information, a great time to have these estate planning conversations with Ryan and the team at Allied Wealth, because as you mentioned, a lot of people don't think about this aspect when they're working with an advisor, but it's all about putting every single piece of the puzzle together. That advanced planning that Allied Wealth does begins with a phone call, 844-944-7555, or again, text the word PLAN, P-L-A-N, to 21,000 as well. Now, Ryan, I know, you know, as we talk about putting all these different pieces together, you know, we've been talking here recently and got a lot of response about this. So I want to dive into it a little bit more because, you know, most people think retirement planning is about picking good investments. That's the first thing that comes to mind. But I know you pointed out the real question is, can your plan survive taxes, market volatility, inflation, healthcare costs? And then still, as you mentioned, leave stuff behind for the people you love. And I think, you know, it brings up this question that you like to ask. Do you have a retirement plan or simply just have investments? Because there is a huge difference, right?
3: Well, yeah, Ben, there's a massive difference. And I think what people do oftentimes is I see this a lot, they get to retirement. They retire and then they go and talk to a financial advisor. And the reason why they have that thought process is they think the amount of money that they have is a retirement plan. And it's not. Okay. It's a sum of money in a 401k, a pension plan that you're likely going to take at a lump sum because that's what most people are doing today. And you have those dollars and you say to yourself, well, I've got enough to retire. Maybe do a simple, quick, you know, 4% of $2 million, $80,000 a year. I've seen my social security numbers are between me and my wife, call it, I don't know, $50,000 a year. That gives me $130,000 a year I can live on. And that's a good back of the paper napkin math equation, okay? But it's not really a plan. And what I mean by that is, you know, Ben talked about the threats here a minute ago about taxes, for instance, healthcare, okay, inflation. Well, all of those things are going to impact you in a great way. And it's such an important part to make sure that you're looking at, okay, I've got $2 million in an IRA. I'm going to spend 4% a year. If my investments grow at 10% a year after advisory fees, I should have more money in the IRA when I'm 73 than I do at age 60. Well, what's going to happen at 73 is the IRS doesn't care if you need the money or not. They're going to force you to start taking liquidations from your IRAs to pay taxes. And you've heard of the two guarantees in life, right, Ben?
2: Yeah, death and taxes.
3: Death and taxes. And that's a mean adage, but I do believe it comes from the fact that when you turn 72 or 73, depending on when you're born, you are forced to take distributions out of your IRA accounts and pay taxes on them. Okay. So the question becomes, all right, if I understand, I've got to do that. What happens when one spouse dies off? Well, the RMDs remain, okay, but the surviving spouse has 1 year left to file in the joint filer tax brackets. After that 1 year, they got to move over to the single filer tax brackets, which means they're now paying more taxes on the RMDs than they were with both spouses there. Then And when the surviving spouse dies and the kids inherit the money, well, guess what? They are now required to liquidate the IRA accounts over a 10-year period. And so if you've got a $3 million IRA, which is quite possible, started with $2 million at age 60, taking out 4% a year, and you leave that to your kids, and assuming that the money just sits, is parked in the bank of mattress and not making any money at all, your kids are going to have to take an initial $150,000 on top of their wages or business income and pay the tax on that. And all you've done is create a tax bill for your kids. And so I think people that want to leave money behind, Ben, want to do so with a good heart. But I don't think people understand the implications of the recent law changes and the necessary tax planning associated with those law changes. And it's super important to get caught up with that stuff and make sure that your plan, which, by the way, I've said has nothing to do with investments, nothing to do with anything about Social Security or healthcare or anything else, just taxation. But make sure you have a plan to combat taxes, because one way or another, someone's going to pay the taxes on the money. And I know people say, hey, I didn't inherit any money, so my kids can deal with the taxes. And I think that's kind of a short-sighted way to think about it, because if you want to leave money behind, I'm sure you would rather it be a blessing than a curse. Mm-hmm. All right. And if your kids out there got a good business doing well and you dump a $3 million IRA on top of them, they're going to be like, wow. And to the point, Ben, where I actually understand this. My dad was a 737 captain with United Airlines. He's since retired at 65. Of course, dad being dad went back to work. Now he's flying a Learjet for some guys down in San Antonio, Texas. He's not even spending his retirement savings at all. And I'm like, dad, hey, man. Listen, I'm going to start, for the portion of money that I will likely inherit from you, I'm going to start doing Roth conversions and paying the taxes when you actually do retire and slow down. So you're still making good money so that I can inherit whatever money I'm going to inherit tax-free. I'm going to pay the taxes. And Ben, that's just the forward-looking thought planning that we do about, tax planning and estate planning and allied wealth. It's just a part of the overall holistic approach we take to retirement planning, which folks can access right now by calling the show.
2: Yeah, that's why we make that offer, right? So if you're within 10 years of retirement or already retired, text the word plan to 21000 or call 844-944-7555. 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Again, it starts with the text plan to 21000 or a phone call, 844-944-7555. We'll talk more about this coming up right here on Redefine Retirement with Ryan Wheelis, so stay tuned.
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2: 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And, you know, one thing we hear, Ryan, from people that have reached out, and we've had a number of people reach out in recent weeks. We appreciate you doing so. And hopefully you got the value out of that free phone call that you get with Ryan. There's a lot that goes into that conversation. But Ryan, I think a lot of people listen and go, look, I've been saving really well for a long time, 30, 40 years. I've made a decent salary, decent living, been saving quite a bit of money. I've accumulated well. From here, it should be fairly easy, right? Is that the case?
3: Well, obviously, the larger amount of savings you have, the easier it is to help you, okay? When did Noah build the ark, right? He built the ark before the rain.
2: Yeah.
3: Okay. And so when's the best time to start saving money for retirement? It's right now if you've not done that. And that might be a situation to where folks that aren't as prepared are going to work longer, maybe work part-time jobs and realize, you know, part-time retirement. And folks, by the way, one of my happiest clients has got so much money he can never spend it. He still works because he enjoys it. He's now 78 years of age. And I don't think this guy will ever retire. Right. So he loves what he does. So, you know, there's plenty of opportunities out there for folks who aren't as prepared, but folks that are prepared, Ben, they make our life easy. Okay. The challenge though is when you are preparing for retirement, the mindset of grow, accumulate is what your mindset should be. Right. And you're always thinking like this. Hey, what's my rate of return? Hey, did I beat the S&P 500? Should I own more stocks? Or, you know, oh my gosh, you know, Jamie Dimon came out 2 days ago and said that he wouldn't buy U.S. stocks right now or U.S. treasuries because all of the turmoil going on across the geopolitical risk across the world. And if you hear that, you go, oh my God, I should get out of the stock market, right? I mean, listen, when you are saving for retirement, it is all about growth and accumulation. That's where you want to be. Okay. But once you get to retirement, it changes. And I'm not saying that you can't grow and accumulate money in retirement. All right. But what I'm telling you is this, what I have seen over the years, and I never will forget this, Ben, this guy comes to me pre-COVID. Actually, he was a client for about 7 years before COVID happened. And he was a risk taker, man. Had a, you know, good amount of money. I want 20-25% returns. I can handle the risk. I understand the market's going to be volatile if we're going to be at that risk level, and I'm good. Well, I will never forget this story because it's one that resonates with me often and well. This guy called me and the bottom of the market in COVID, I think it was about March 7th of 2020, mm-hmm. and demanded that I get him out of the stock market. Mm-hmm. And I'm like, whoa. What happened to the guy who took risk and was all about risk, and could handle any risk that was thrown his way? And now all of a sudden you want to panic and sell at the bottom and get out of the market because you think the world's going to come to an end. And I had to ultimately liquidate his portfolio because it's his money. And then to this day, I still manage his wife's money. And to this day, that guy has never gotten back in the stock market.
2: Man.
3: And has missed just an incredible run from where we were in 2020 to where we are today. It's stupid. So I want people to understand that once you retire, the emotional ties to the nest egg you have skyrocket. And when people have emotional ties to something, they tend to make not the best decisions about whatever that thing is. An example, maybe you fell in love with a piece of real estate and you just got to have it and you overpaid for it because you got to have it and you can't sell it for what you got into it because you paid for it too much. It's just an example, okay? So I say this because I want people to understand that once you get to retirement, because your behavior changes, it's time to change your thinking. So what's my rate of return and am I beating the S&P 500 are two questions you should never ask again. I'll say it again. Once you get to retirement, two questions you should never ask again is what's my rate of return and am I beating the S&P 500? Okay. And here's why. The S&P 500 index has a peak to trough loss in a year period of over 50%. Okay. So if you're going to compare your rate of return to the S&P 500, it means your investments are likely at the same risk level as the S&P 500. And you have the chance, a proven chance, by the way, of losing as much as half of your money. Now, some bad stuff's got to happen, but hey, it happened before. It can certainly happen again. So what we try to do at Allied Wealth, Ben, is we look at portfolios that are out there and we say, okay, what strategies are out there that allow us to withdraw the most amount of money out of the portfolio and still grow the portfolio over time? Is it a passive strategy? Is it a tactical strategy? Or is it an active strategy? Okay. And what we know is that tactical strategies are going to allow you to take more money out of your portfolio over time. Well, if we focus on that versus what the return of the market is, we're in a situation to where we're understanding that it's about distribution rates in retirements and not so much about the growth of the portfolio. Okay. So what I want people to understand is don't focus on what the market does. Worry about what you need your portfolio to do to get you where you want to go and allow you to take the most money out of the portfolio and enjoy as much life as you possibly can. And so if you look at the strategies, passive, active, and tactical, we know mathematically tactical allows a higher distribution rate. It's been proven, okay? But here's the thing about tactical strategies. If you're focused on the S&P 500, a tactical strategy is only going to get about 70 to 80% of what the S&P 500 does, okay? But it also shouldn't draw down more than 30 or 40% of what the S&P draws down. So what happens is when you understand the different strategies and way you allocate capital, you're in a situation to where you go, okay, wait a minute. If this tactical strategy doesn't make as much as the market, it's not designed to do that, but it loses less than the market in down markets, I'm kind of narrowing my band of tolerances here, and I'm getting a little better understanding of my portfolio. So I have this conversation, Ben, because I want people to understand something. Anybody hearing my voice right now can call my office, call Joel, and we're going to ask you to send us your statements, okay? And I don't want your account numbers. I don't need your address. Black all that stuff out. But what I'm going to do is I'm going to have my team build for you a totally free portfolio analysis on where you currently sit. And this is one of these things that's absolutely shocking to me, because I'll ask people when we present these in Zoom meetings or one-on-one meetings at the various offices we have all over the place, and I'll say, listen, tell me what you think your portfolio would lose if the market were to crash in an 08-09 scenario tomorrow. Mm-hmm. And you know what people tell me all the time, Ben?
2: What's that?
3: 10, maybe 20%.
2: Yeah, sounds about right.
3: And I'm like, okay, so let's look at the facts. And we start going through the analysis and I show them, okay, if the market were to crash, you know, here's what happened in 2000, 2001, 2002. Here's what happened in 08, 09, 2022, COVID. And they're like, holy cow, I had no idea that my portfolio would perform like that in a down market. And then, Ben, the next thing we do is we apply some math. And this is the most important part. I say, listen, you mathematically have an amount of money you must have to produce the income you need. It's a mathematical equation, okay? So if you need $50,000 a year in income and you're withdrawing 5% a year from your portfolio, you got to have $1 million. You can't go less than $1 million, because if you do, you're no longer having the $50,000 a year in income and your expenses didn't change. So what I want to show you today is that your portfolio could draw down and lose enough to where your asset base you have left after that loss occurs isn't enough firepower to produce the income to cover the expenses you have in retirement. And that's called risk capacity. And Ben, I love going through that exercise with people because it's so revealing. And people are like, holy cow, I had no idea about this. And of course, they come to us and ask, you know, what can we do about it? And that's a completely different conversation.
2: Yeah, just give them a call if you want that portfolio analysis by Allied Wealth. It's 844-944-7555. You can text the word plan to 21,000 as well. You know, if you ask yourself, hey, if the market dropped 20% in the first couple of years of retirement, would your income plan still work? If you don't know the answer to that, that is a perfect reason to give Ryan a call. 844-944-7555. This is kind of part of that second opinion service you offer, Ryan. Right. What if I have an advisor? Does it matter if I'm already working with someone?
3: Well, Ben, I mean, most people who send us their stuff are working with someone or they're do-it-yourselfers. And in either case, we don't care. Okay. If you want to get a second opinion on what you're currently doing, you should, right? If I go to the doctor and say, hey, he says, hey, Ryan, you're going to die of cancer tomorrow. I'm like, dude, I'm going to go talk to some other people. So I don't believe you or trust you. I just want to hear from several sources what's going on. It's kind of the same thing. See, your life savings, folks, is a very viable thing. All right. But it's not the most valuable thing that you have. The most valuable thing that you have is time. Your portfolio is a tool that allows you to enjoy and have a great quality of life during the time you have left on God's green earth. And we want to help you and maximize the enjoyment of that time. It's about feel, okay? But more importantly, when people know how their portfolio will behave, and I actually teach them to see it and use it and apply it, the feeling of confidence that they get, Ben, is incredible. They're like, holy cow, Ryan, no one's ever showed me this little trick that you have up your sleeve to help me understand and identify how my portfolio will behave in up markets and down markets. And here's a great example, Ben. I've got investment A and investment B, okay?
2: Okay.
3: Investment A has a 10% average annual return. Investment B has a 10% average annual return. Which investment is the better investment?
2: Investment A.
3: You don't know.
2: Okay.
3: Right? If they both have the same average annual return, the next question you have to ask yourself is, what is the loss potential in a major down market? And folks, listen, I know the market's been going gangbusters lately, but if you don't think some turmoil is on the horizon in our future, you're crazy. Okay. Mm-hmm. John Bogle, who founded Vanguard, indexing godfather, has told people, if you retire at 62 today, you will see three major events similar to 2008 in your retirement lifespan. Period. Okay. So they're going to happen, right? So what I want people to understand is, how is your portfolio going to behave if that happens? So where I'm going with this is, investment A has a loss potential of 10% in a down market. Investment B has a loss potential of 30% in a down market. Okay. So investment A has an average annual return of 10% and a loss potential in a down market of 10%. Mm-hmm. Investment B has an average annual return of 10% and a loss potential of down 30% in a down market. Ben, now which one is the best investment?
2: Now I know for sure that it's A. Yeah.
3: That's exactly right. So what we do with people is take them through an analysis in their portfolio to kind of help bring them to that mindset and that knowledge to understand, hey, yeah, my portfolio might average 10%, but I'm risking a downside of 30%, and that exceeds my risk capacity. And if that happens, I'm in trouble.
2: Yep.
3: Well, should you know that now instead of before or after that loss occurs? And the answer is yes. So all folks have to do is give us a call and join the show.
2: Yep. 844-944-7555. Take advantage of that. It's free. It's a simple phone call. We have people call every week that wish they would have done it a little bit earlier. Now is your time. 844-944-7555. All right. More coming up right here.
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2: Welcome in. 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Glad to have you. 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Or more specifically, today, as we're talking about a portfolio analysis to make sure that you are invested appropriately, that matches your risk and, hey, your goals for the future, 844-944-7555. We also understand that not everybody can listen to the entire show, which is why we always point you to the podcast as well and the YouTube channel. You can just search Redefine Retirement as well. Ryan, I know you talked to a lot of people right now. What do you have latest on the show?
3: Latest on the show was a guy who's actually a fellow advisor in a different state. And it was interesting because we were talking. We'd never met each other before. And we were talking. And his philosophy and my philosophy were near identical.
2: Okay.
3: And it was an interesting conversation because we're dealing with a scenario to where there's so much marketing out there in the financial services industry, and it's being marketed a certain way that, you know, hey, if you've got $500,000 or $1 million, bring it to us. Let us put your money in the market, and you can, you know, have $100,000 of your income on a $500,000 portfolio. And I'm like, where in the world is that coming from? And then we had another scenario to where there's a really big name firm out there that advertises a lot. I think their term is when you do better, we do better. And their minimum is now $1 million. And we actually had one of our clients get called by these people, and she answered the phone. And these guys were trying to instill the fear of God in this lady to the point where it frustrated me enough to where I may call these guys, because they're asking questions like, well, why does your email come from Ryan Wheelis and not Allied Wealth? And they're like, well, what do you mean? And we said, see right here, the email came from Ryan Wheelis, not Allied Wealth. And then like, well, Ryan Wheelis owns Allied Wealth, and Ryan Wheelis communicates with his clients often from his Allied Wealth email address. And the guy's like, yeah, but it should be coming from Allied Wealth. Are you sure that you're not, you know, dealing with a scam artist or some kind? And because, you know, you should never write a check to a financial advisor directly, and you should never, you know, move money to a financial advisor's account directly. And this lady is just terrified. She's a single lady that didn't, you know, didn't understand. She calls the office in an uproar. We, of course, say, hey, ma'am, your money's at Schwab, at the best custodian out there in the world. You know, we don't take checks from clients. We bill client accounts through Charles Schwab. And really had to calm this lady down. But it really frustrated me, because these guys are using fear tactics, you know, to scare people into investing with them. And they were relentless. They called this lady 3 times a day, every day. So anyway, we're kind of dispelling some of those myths on that podcast, and it's absolutely worth a listen.
2: 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It's on demand, right? 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We've talked investing, taxes. We've talked legacy a little bit. But I know the key is these aren't 3 separate conversations, are they? You have to have a coordinated plan when you're looking at retirement.
3: Well, yeah. So you hear me talk about this stuff a lot, Ben, in the sense that, you know, when you turn one dial, what else is the turning of that dial? What does it do? Mm-hmm. Okay. So an example of what I mean is this: your investment strategy. What is it? All right. And how does it affect your tax strategy? And do you even have a tax strategy? Because most people out there that come in our office, they are not having conversations with their financial advisors about taxation. And that is such a big problem to be, because Ben, I believe taxes will be your biggest expense in retirement. And if you're not having a conversation with your advisor about taxes, you're not talking about one of the biggest threats to the long-term viability of your money. But then your tax strategy affects your retirement income. All right. And so I've got a saying of this: the more tax you pay, the more money you have to pull out of your accounts to cover your expenses. The more money you have to pull out of your accounts, the more risk you have to take. The more risk you have to take, the more volatility you're going to experience in your portfolio. And you're going to be riding the emotional roller coaster, which is not fun for anybody, by the way. And the more risk you take while riding the emotional roller coaster, you're experiencing a situation to where your portfolio is subject to going down in a major market drop, which, like I said, not doom and gloom here, but I believe you're going to see some significant ones in the remainder of your life in retirement. So if you have a good tax strategy, it can greatly affect the amount of earnings your portfolio needs to make, the amount of risk you need to take, and the amount of income you have and that you get to keep after taxes, right? But then your income strategy, what is it? And more importantly, how does it affect your Medicare premiums? Because Medicare is means tested, guys. The more money you make, the more you pay for Medicare. And so if your income is over a certain amount, you get hit with IRMA, and it's called income related monthly adjusted amount. And it's a tax on your Medicare. So you're paying, you know, you and your wife are paying $1,200 a month additional for Medicare. And it's the same care your neighbor paying the $100 a month gets. There's no difference. It's the same care. You just pay more for it because you have more income. And over a long period of time, that amount can add up to serious money. All right. So what is your current advisor doing to help you build a tax strategy to help you eliminate IRMA in your retirement plans? Most people don't have that answer because their advisor is not having conversations with them about taxes, right? And then your account structure affects your surviving spouse in a big way. Would you rather leave your wife a massive IRA or a balance of Roth IRA, brokerage account, after-tax money, and IRA money? I can tell you what Callie wants me to leave her. It ain't a massive IRA because she understands that's a tax-infested retirement account. And if I die, she has 1 year left to file a joint tax return brackets, and she's got to move over to the single filer brackets and understand that her income tax is going to go through the roof on our money. And she doesn't want that. And she knows that because we talk about it. We plan around it. What are you doing right now in your plan to address that concern? And most people don't understand what it's going to happen, what's going to happen, Ben, until they have a conversation with us.
2: Yeah, and that phone call can be had right now, 844-944-7555. Just pick up the phone now. Give them a call. It's an opportunity to learn if you're a great fit to work with the team at Allied Wealth as they talk about all these different advanced planning strategies that go into retirement and having success and putting together a coordinated plan. But you have to start that call, 844-944-7555. And I know as you talk about this, Ryan, I know there's a few key questions that you talk about having to be able to answer, right, when you're putting together a coordinated plan.
3: Well, for sure. I mean, the biggest one is, where's your income going to come from, right? Is it going to be Social Security? Do you have a pension? Are we going to do portfolio withdrawals? Or are we going to go with some four-letter word annuities, dividends, interest income, rental income? What are the sources that you have? But more importantly, how do they need to be organized? Because like you, when you take Social Security, it doesn't turn off. When you take your pension, it doesn't turn off. When you take an RMD, it goes on top of your taxable income. If you have savings in the bank that are generating interest, guess what? That goes in your tax return. And I've seen so many people out there, Ben, think that their tax rate is going to go down once they retire. In fact, they're paying more money in taxes after they retire. Why? Because when they were working, all they had was their wages. That's it. All right.

0: of north of $1,500 in that stock. Mm-hmm. I don't know. I can't control that. And you don't know either. Okay. But I do know this. Markets have three guarantees. The markets are guaranteed to go up. I absolutely guarantee you the market's going to go up. Markets are going to go sideways. I absolutely guarantee you markets are going to go sideways. And markets are going to go down. I absolutely guarantee you markets are going to go down. That's the three guarantees of the stock market. And so in that instance, Ben, you know, understand and have a plan for what happens when, not if, but when the markets disappoint. And I think an important part of that is in that process of markets going down and starting to disappoint you, you understand how your portfolio is going to behave mathematically in a down market and an up market. You understand both directions. Okay. And then the next one is how will you manage taxes over time? I just can't harp on that enough. All right. Most people come to us with lopsided, you know, all their money's in a pension when it rolls over to an IRA, or if you take the pension in a payout, it's 100% taxable at ordinary income tax rates. And they have a massive 401k, and the 401k comes over, it goes to an IRA, and all the distributions out of that 100% taxable. Then you have Social Security. We want to make sure that you get every friggin' nickel out of Social Security. It's already rightfully yours. You've paid for it. Okay. But one of the biggest eroders of your Social Security income is taxes. So when are we going to file taxes? So when are we going to file Social Security benefits? Okay. All these things are important. And then we want to look at what risk can derail your plan. Like, is it inflation? I mean, check this out, Ben. If you have a 3% inflation rate, okay, and you take you look at how long it takes for inflation to double your income needs, you divide 3 into 72. All right. The rule of 72. Okay. If you divide 3 into 72, your income in 24 years has to be double what it is today to have the same purchasing power. So if your income today is $120,000 a year in retirement and you're age 60, at age 84, your income has to be $240,000 to have the same purchasing power it does today. That's the effects of inflation. What are you doing about that? All right. And then, of course, the most important one is what happens when you're gone. All of these things are questions you need to be asking and, more importantly, getting answered. And I got my team standing by right now to answer those for you.
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1: Welcome back to Redefine Retirement with Ryan Wheelis of Allied Wealth. We've talked about investing, taxes, a coordinated plan as well. I want to talk more about legacy. We'll do that in just a second, but it ties into the fact that Ryan is always putting on these estate planning classes all around the area of Texas and in South Texas. And if you're hearing this, there's probably one coming up nearby, which you can always get information on by calling 844-944-7555. Again, 844-944-7555. These classes are free, but I know a lot of people probably ask and probably wonder, Ryan, listening to this, why would I go to an estate planning class? I'm trying to learn more about financial and retirement planning.
2: Well, you should absolutely go into estate planning classes for sure. I mean, that listen, what you need to understand is this, guys, gals. Estate planning is an art. And if you leave an unplanned estate, you risk destroying your family. It is that simple. I have seen situations in my career to where the infighting that occurs over something as simple as who got grandma's dishes and or mom's dishes, you know, or you know, the dishes were passed down from grandma to mom, right? And now mom's dead. And who gets grandma's dishes or the sewing machine? I mean, just the littlest things can bring out the knives. And it is just such an important part of making sure that the family unit, you and your husband, you and your wife took so many years to build, stays intact. And that applies to everyone because everyone's going to die. Okay. No one lives forever. And when you die, things have to be taken care of. I'm working through an estate settlement right now, and there's so many questions that are asked that people don't know. Like one was, hey, who notifies Social Security that mom died? Right? That's an important question because you can't just continue to claim Social Security income because it's illegal to do that. So there's just little nuances, right? But Ben, I mean, ask yourself these questions, you know, right? If something happened to you, would your family know what to do? Right. So the estate I'm working with right now, the mom had an account at Capital One. And I'm pretty sure she used the money in the Capital One account to buy her home. Okay. That she moved from the big house. She sold the house or she bought the new house, then put the big house in the markets and moved to the smaller house. And I think she used that money in her Capital One bank to buy the new house. We're not certain. Okay. But we're pretty sure. So what are we doing to find out? Well, if we call Capital One Bank, they ain't gonna tell us anything. Okay. We can send them a death certificate to have them look for the account, that sort of thing. But we got to get that processed. And we're doing that. The other thing we could do is what? Well, we could sit around and wait for a statement to come into the mail and show us, you know, where the money is. Okay. But that's not the best way to do it. All right. It's important to know, have your people know, you know, where are your accounts? Do they know where all your accounts are? All right. Who do they know to call? I mean, if somebody passes on, what was your first phone call? What about income? What assets are going to generate tax liability? You know, a lot of assets can pass via step up in basis, but a lot of assets like IRAs are going to cause massive tax liabilities. All right. What assets are you going to use to cover funeral expenses, or are their funeral expenses even covered? Do you have to sell a house? How do you do that? How do you get the house put in your name to where you can sell it, right? How do you handle inherited IRAs? There's just a whirlwind of stuff, and it's probably the most important part of the overall retirement plan is knowing what's going to happen with the assets when one spouse dies off, to absolutely make sure the surviving spouse is taken care of. So it's a big conversation of what we have in these estate planning classes. Then the implications of taxation on the money you leave your children. Because you want to bless your children or leave them a massive tax bill and battle with the IRS? I think the answer to that's obvious if you do truly have a heart to leave money behind. But it's also stuff like this. Like, you know, you've heard me talk about this before, Ben. A couple came to the estate planning class and they're like, hey, Ryan, we're not going to come in and talk to you. We've got everything set up. I'm like, okay. Best class I've ever heard, by the way. But we're good. We got it all covered. I'm like, okay. What are you guys doing? I'm just curious. What is it that make you feel like you've got it covered? And they go, well, we're pretty easy. We've got $1 million brokerage account and we've got $1 million IRA. And other than the RMDs, we don't touch it. We live on pensions and Social Security. Okay, cool. So we take the RMDs, we pay the tax, we move over to the brokerage account and we reinvest them. And we're doing well enough with our investments to where we typically, you know, grow the RMD, after-tax RMD enough to replace the taxes that we paid on it. I'm like, guys, that's, yeah, man, you guys got it going on. Like, yeah. So what are you going to do when the, what's like, what's the estate plan? And like, well, we've got a trust, for the brokerage account, and, we've got our, the IRA, and the beneficiaries are our grandson and our alma mater, Texas A&M University. Like, okay, cool. So the beneficiaries on the trust are the same. Yeah. Half of the grandson, half to Texas A&M. My God, that's awesome. You guys to be that philanthropic. That's a lot of money to leave behind to a great university. And that's awesome. So, okay. Let me ask you this question. What's going to happen to the IRA money when your grandson inherits it? Well, what do you mean? Like, what's going to happen to it? Well, he's going to get it. I'm like, yeah, but when he gets it, what happens? Oh, he's got to pay the taxes on it over a period of time. I'm like, that's exactly right. I said, well, let me ask you this question. Are you familiar with passing assets via step up in basis? Like, yeah, we've heard of it. And we're already doing that with the trust account. I'm like, yeah, but let's look at it this way. Why don't you leave the entire IRA to A&M? Well, why would we do that? Because A&M pays no taxes on the IRA. What? Yeah. A&M pays no taxes on the IRA. And then the leave the entire brokerage account via trust to your grandson because he gets a step up in basis and doesn't pay any tax. And like, whoa. What'd you just say? We've done all this. No one's talked to us about this. Not our CPA, not our trust attorney. I'm like, well, that's because we are the quarterback. We know where the potholes are and the gaps are in this planning work that need to be filled to make sure it's maximized. And the amount of money you invest in the planning work and the amount of money that passes your next generation and your heirs and beneficiaries goes there in the most tax efficient manner possible. So maybe you guys do need to come see me. And guess what? They did. And we did a big review on them, and they actually became clients. And so it's just little things like that. But another one is how to pass vehicles, right? How do you pass your vehicles? Well, you follow VTR 121. Done. Easy. Avoids a lot of heartache for kids. All right. Can you leave your house to your kids in Texas via transfer on death deed? Well, guess what? You can. And if you do that, it makes life very easy. So there's just little things along the way that we go through in the estate planning class that where people are like, holy cow, I am starting to see all these gaps I have and how you guys can really add a ton of value.
1: All you have to do is call to get more information about that. It's so valuable to do so. 844-944-7555. You can also just text the word plan to 21,000 as well to schedule a call with the team at Allied Wealth. But estate planning is so pivotal and so crucial, and most people aren't thinking enough about it to make sure that they are doing the most they can to leave their family as much as they can the right way. And I know there are a number of mistakes that get made, Ryan, but what are some of the common things that you're seeing people do when it comes to estate planning that, hey, you're going to help them do differently?
2: Well, I think the big one is little technicalities like we just mentioned with the how to leave pass money in the most tax efficient manner possible. But the one that I think is the biggest, Ben, is that we at Allied Wealth are what we call distribution specialists. We're retirement income distribution specialists, pension distribution specialists, Roth IRA conversion / distribution specialist, brokerage account distribution specialist. This is what we do. Okay. And so when you look at the amount of money you're leaving behind to somebody, they're going to be left in various accounts. And eventually that money is going to have to be distributed from those accounts. What is the tax liability on the distribution of those accounts? Have you looked at it? Have you looked at the planning that would need to be done that could greatly reduce the tax liability that your beneficiaries are going to pay and dramatically increase the amount of money they're actually going to get after taxes? And it's not just beneficiaries, Ben. It's also spouses. Because when one spouse dies, the surviving spouse has 1 year left to file taxes in the joint filer brackets. After that 1 year, they move to single filers. So they lost the Social Security check and they're paying more income taxes. Talk about compression of income in a big way. All right. The other one we spend a lot of time with is this. Okay, listen, you're telling me you got $5 million right now. Okay, cool. Are you absolutely certain that the $5 million you have is actually going to be $5 million when you pass away or more? And people, they can't answer that question. Okay. So should we not look at what's going on inside of your portfolio and make absolutely sure, absolutely certain, you're being adequately rewarded for the amount of risk that's being taken with your dollars? Are you certain about it? Is it worth an hour meeting with my team to be certain about that? All right. And Ben, most people say, yeah, And then the last one that's a really big one is my friend Ed Slott will tell you, when the one spouse dies and that year, the surviving spouse should convert every dollar to Roth IRA. Have you thought about that? More importantly, have you thought about using life insurance in place of IRAs and Roth IRAs to pass money to the next generation? Because life insurance, folks, has gotten dramatically cheaper. And it can greatly increase the amount of money you're passing behind, and life insurance death benefits are 100% tax-free. So just looking at the tax situation, Ben, and the risk situation, it's such an important thing. And we win so much business from advisors and big name firms out there sleep with the wheel on this stuff. And people really see the value of what we do. And folks can see that for themselves. They can bypass a class. They can call the office and go to a class. I don't care. I'm here to help you either way.
1: 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I am Ben George. 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
5: A timeout. I'm Paul Stevens, Fox News. Officials say U.S. strikes against Iran have paused, at least for now. Fox's Trey Yingst in Tel Aviv.
6: The White House is making clear the military option remains on the table as President Trump considers solutions that are both using force and diplomacy. White House Communications Director Stephen Chung told Fox News Digital that President Trump has always been consistent in saying he prefers a diplomatic solution, but he continues to retain all options if Iran continues terrorist activities in the Strait of Hormuz or against allies. Chung went on to say it would be wise for Iran to work towards a negotiated deal. Otherwise, they know what will happen. The U.S. naval blockade remains in effect as the economic pressure is being felt inside of Iran.
5: This as negotiators continue to press forward with peace talks, as Iran says its officials have held several rounds of talks with Oman about the Strait of Hormuz over the weekend. German authorities canceling a popular Pride festival Saturday. This after a car rammed through the festivities.
7: Police in Berlin are searching for a suspect who allegedly plowed a van through a crowd at an LGBTQ+ pride event. At least one person was killed. 16 others are hurt. Police say the suspect has ties to local Islamic groups, and they believe the act was terrorism. Hundreds of thousands of people were in Berlin for that celebration.
5: And that is Fox's Chandley Painter. Cops say they again have ID'd a suspect. Still no arrest just yet. A raging wildfire in southwest France forcing the evacuation of 55,000 people overnight Sunday. That brings the total number forced out of their homes to a staggering 220,000 in one region alone. Flames creeping ever closer to the famed wine city of Bordeaux. Neighboring Spain, by the way, also overseeing its own fire evacuations on the country's East Coast. 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
5: More than 85 million folks in the central U.S. baking under a dangerous heat wave.
19: Going to be a hot one across the middle of the country. Some of these daytime highs, 100 in Kansas City, 102 in Dallas, 101 in Denver, pushing 100 as far north as Fargo. We're going to see plenty of spots cross the 100-degree marker, and those could be record-breaking highs from Texas to Wyoming, Colorado. Some of these areas, 100, 105 degrees. Those would all be record-breaking highs today. That does linger into your work week because we see this area of high pressure bringing temperatures basically up around 100 degrees for the next 3 days.
5: And that's Fox Weather's Adam Klotz. That heat dome is then expected to move west in the coming days. Three new members joining baseball's best at the Hall of Fame today.
19: Carlos Beltran, Andrew Jones, and Jeff Kent are set to be enshrined today in the National Baseball Hall of Fame in Cooperstown. Beltran and Jones each received the necessary 75% support from baseball writers to get in. Beltran got 84.2% of the vote on his fourth ballot. He was a 9-time All-Star and is one of five players to record at least 400 home runs and 300 stolen bases. Jones got 78.4% on his 9th ballot. He won 10 gold gloves and was selected to 5 All-Star teams. And Kent was elected by the Contemporary Baseball Era Committee. His 377 career home runs are the most by a second baseman in Major League history. Tony Genualdo, Fox News.
5: The Odyssey continues to dominate at the North American movie box office. 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
5: 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Now only second behind Deadpool and Wolverine for this distinction. I'm Paul Stevens. This is Fox News.
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25: 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I have got an expert from ANA Gen Pro here on the show with me. 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
26: Thank you, Jim. 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
25: 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And well, I mean, why not? 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
26: Sounds fair.
25: You're excited about what you do. You are an expert in this field. 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I'll go through the list, and if I've missed something, you tell me. Not only are you offering the Mini Kenny portable generator, which I love this thing, we'll talk about it in more detail. 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I see here on my sheet, $1,500 off any new generator from ANA Gen Pro. And you guys deal in Kohler, Cummins, we can talk about Generac and all the different brands. And you also have air-cooled and liquid-cooled. We'll get into the details of those as well. You also have a warranty. How many years is your warranty now?
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25: 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And there's really no moving parts, except for when I pop the top. Now, when it comes to a generator, literally a lot of moving parts, more expensive than a 12-pack of Coca-Cola. I want to be able to go to bed at night, rest my head on my pillow, knowing that if the power goes out, it's going to start up. And if it doesn't, and we're in our eighth year of the warranty, I can call Delton. And Delton's going to say, what's up, Jim? I'm going to be, not my generator for some reason. He'd be like, no problem. We noticed too on our end because we monitor your generator, Jim. We know we were just about to contact you. We've got a technician on the way out. That's how you guys operate, right?
1: That's how we operate, Jim.
25: Yeah. And that's what I love about you guys. So many people sell generators. Literally on the side of the road in Houston, there could be a sign that says, we sell and install generators. We're the lowest price guaranteed. I'm thinking, okay, so this is someone who has somehow purchase a generator, they go down to the overpass and they hire day labor to install the thing. Now I'm exaggerating, but that would be a shame. It really needs to be done by licensed technicians, electricians on site, right? I mean, this is an electrical thing and plus there's gas involved. Why don't you talk a little bit about how important it is to be licensed, having the right permits, depending upon what part of town, and hiring the right company to do it, because not all generator companies are equal.
1: They are not. And it's critical, Jim. Understanding the system from beginning to end plays into how that system gets installed, not just during the installation process, but even at the beginning. How do you size? How do you actually understand the electrical components with that at home so that you can ensure your clients are getting the absolute best investment.
25: Okay, so for those of you who have been considering getting a generator but didn't know who to call, have not pulled that trigger of making the phone call or filling out a form online, you now know who to call. Delton over at ANA Gen Pro. Here's his number, 281-805-8340. I've got some great news. 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It's got a solar panel. It's got a flashlight. It has AM FM radio and the weather band. It's totally portable. There are no strings attached. There's no obligation. 281-805-8340. 10 of my listeners are going to get in on this offer. 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
25: 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I call myself Check a Pro Joe on the radio, Delton, because Jim doesn't rhyme with pro. So we came up years ago with Check a Pro Joe. An email has come in from Mike from Katy, and he's got a question for you, Delton. We lost power for 8 days after Hurricane Beryl last year. My wife has medical equipment at home. What size generator do I need to run the whole house, including her CPAP and the AC?
1: It's always top of mind question for all of our clients, Jim. And we have to think about homes. Each of us live in our homes, and those homes can be drastically different, not just from size, but what we have inside of them, the power usage that we have. So that's why it's critical that our specialists meet with each of you. Mike, give us a call. We'll show up. Our team will be there. We'll go into a detailed questionnaire with you, get a deep understanding. And then from that, we'll be able to provide you with the best size system for all of your needs.
25: Mike, you can call 281-805-8340. Get more of your questions answered over the phone, but even better yet, have a site engineer come out at no cost to answer your questions in person. That way they can look at the actual site, your property, your house, how it's positioned on the property. Do you have propane? Do you have natural gas? Do you have room against your house? Oh, too close to a window? Maybe can't be. Maybe it's got to be moved somewhere else. Maybe you don't want it there because it does make some noise. So maybe you want it, you know, removed. If you have acreage, for instance, there's some options. You don't have to have it right next to the house. If you live in a crowded neighborhood, and if you're from Katy, like in Cinco Ranch, Mike, maybe you don't have a lot of choices, like your neighbor's right on top of you. So, you know, you might have to have it right near your AC or your pool equipment. No big deal. As a matter of fact, I think my pool equipment is louder than most generators. And that's something that is something I want to bring up, Delton, because a lot of people say, yeah, but they're so loud. That's not necessarily the case, is it?
1: It is not the case. Manufacturers have spent a lot of time investing in noise reduction. Enclosures now are well insulated. And as long as those are closed, they're locked. That decibel level is dropped drastically from what those older generators used to be.
25: I also think when it's 101 degrees out with 1,000% humidity, who cares, right? Or if we're having a freeze like we did back February 2021 and the grid went down, who cares? If it's that noisy, I'll put earplugs in. I mean, come on. Like this isn't meant to be generating power 24/7. This is an emergency type generator, right? This is a standby generator, which means it's standing by, ready to take over from the grid, from your provider. And we all know that the grid, our providers, are not as dependable as we would like. And I'll tell you something else has come up, everybody. I've noticed this, and I've been around a long time. I've lived on Earth for decades and decades. When I was a kid, electricity was important, but not as important today. For instance, Mike had a question about CPAP, medical equipment. When I was young, I don't think there were CPAP machines. Don't know. The music has come up. That means we're going to go to a break. I'm going to give out Delton's phone number at A&A Gem Pro. 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Again, 281-805-8340. Yes, I'll be giving out the phone number again after the break. But call now, 281-805-8340. Delton and I will be right back right after this, right here on Check a Pro Radio. Stand by.
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25: 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We are now officially in hurricane season. And for those of you who don't know when hurricane season is, first of all, you must be new to town. Because if you're from Houston, you know it's from June 1st all the way through past Thanksgiving, November 30th, almost December, which seems kind of odd because these are cooler months. But the Gulf gets so warm. That's why we have tropical storms and hurricanes in November. Delton, I think the worst storms we get are going to be August, September, October. You know, in general, after things have gotten heated up, things are hot. It's Houston. We could get another hurricane again. And when that happens, you really want to have your own generator.
1: That is correct. You really do. Those months are critical, as you mentioned, just the heat level over the Gulf and how it rises. It is just fertile soil creating those storms that come in. And it's very unlike our typical storms because this will knock out power in large areas of the community. And of course, you're not talking about just homes. You're talking about businesses, homes, medical facilities. And it's really critical that you have that backup power to be able to sustain through those times.
25: Yeah, it's not just the people who are in Clear Lake and Galveston or Pearland. Sugar Land is not that far from the coast. But all the way up to Huntsville, if the winds are right, it can be devastating. And here's what's really interesting, what a lot of people don't understand. Yes, the winds are going to be stronger on the coast. There's no question. There aren't a lot of trees near the coast. The trees are north of I-10. And they really are. So go for a drive one day and prove me wrong. When you start going into Cypress and Tomball and Spring and the Woodlands and all the way up to the prisons, you will see more trees. Trees snap. They fall, they break, they take down power. And when they do that over and over again during a storm, it can take weeks and weeks to get power back. So ironically, some people who live toward the water near the Gulf may have underground wiring, underground electricity, and no trees. And they're like, yeah, we lost power for 24 hours. We're good now. Other people in the Woodlands are like, we're on our second week. Oh, wow. So you just don't know. Now, not to scare you, it's not just the storms, data centers. We keep hearing AI, artificial intelligence, data centers, chewing up electricity, coming to town, all over the country, actually. People are protesting. Some people are already spending more money on electricity for their residential home, which doesn't seem fair to me. And they may get brownouts, especially in the summertime when there's so much need for air conditioning. And I'll tell you, I think the local governments have been making deals with these AI data centers. They're going to give them priority over little guys like me. So we need to have our own generator. Delton, does any of that ring true, or am I just crazy?
1: Well, Jim, definitely not crazy. Those AI centers will certainly cause lots of implications to a community. You mentioned some of them as far as power, increased utility bills as well. They're going to hike the rate because of the utilization rate going up. Now your power plant has to produce more, so it costs them more in fuel to be able to produce that electricity. No, you're spot on, Jim. A standby power unit is definitely within all of our reaches, and it gives us that security that we need, knowing that no matter what our communities might throw at us, no matter what the environment might throw at us, we have the ability to sustain.
25: So, Delton, when you guys come out for the free site inspection, by the way, they'll be dropping off your mini portable generator when they come out. Quickly here, what are you guys looking at? You come out, you meet with Mr. and Mrs. Smith. You ask them some questions, obviously. And then what are you guys looking for inside and outside the house?
1: So inside the home, we're going to check out the panel. We're going to ensure that we understand what all is in there from a breaker perspective, what power is being used through that. We're going to go on the outside. We're going to look for your fuel source. We're going to look for your electrical utility source as well. We need to make sure that both of those are on site. Not having fuel is not a deal ender, but it does make an impact to the overall cost of the project. Once we've understood the location as well as the size of what we're dealing with for a gas meter and electric meter, that's going to give us the best understanding of where and how to approach the project.
25: I don't think I mentioned this. As low as $179 a month to get into a generator.
1: You got it, Jim.
25: $179 a month. And I'll tell you, $179 a month, I don't think I make a payment for anything that's $179 a month. Everything's expensive. My mortgage isn't close to that. Car payments are not close to that. My electricity bill is not close to that. Maybe a water bill, okay? Maybe. So, $179 a month, peace of mind. Also, it is going to help me sell my house faster if I decide to sell my house because it has another asset. I like to call these appliances. So I've got central air conditioning, you know, I've got a swimming pool, a three-car garage, whatever it is, and now I've got a generator. Wow, I'm going to beat out the other guy down the street trying to sell his house, and I'm going to get more for it. I don't know what the ROI is on it, but I'm probably not going to lose any money on it. Certainly, one of the most important things when you're selling a house is selling it quickly. So that in itself could be worthwhile. At the same time, Delton, I am able to get sleep at night. I put my head down on my pillow knowing that if the power goes out, I don't have to go to my garage or my shed, start up a generator, a portable one, make sure gasoline is in it, make sure the carburetor's not gunked up. My wife is like tapping me on the head at 2 a.m. There's no power. It's hot in here. Yeah. Go out and start that generator. We won't even know, right, when that generator starts, the standby generator. It starts up automatically. I've heard they start up within 5, 6, 10 seconds.
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25: 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Even has a hand crank. 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Delton, another email, joe@checkapro.com, from Sandra in the Woodlands. I've been thinking about getting a Generac versus a Cummins generator. What's the difference, and which one does A&A Gen Pro recommend for a home our size? Now, she didn't include her home size. Let me help you out a little bit, Delton. Let's say it's a 3,000 square foot house. I don't even know if that's important, but 3,000 square foot house. What's the answer?
1: 3,000 square foot house, we can comfortably place it. 20 kW Cummins, 26 kW Kohler, 17 kW. The reality is our systems are very fluid. We have mechanisms that we put in place where we can monitor the power, limit the power usage based on what's going on. Not that we completely cut it off, but we modulate how things are being ran. Homeowners don't even realize that these things are happening because it's functioning in sync with everything else that's happening. Your home's cool. Everything's there. No, it may not kick on every 5 minutes, but it's going to continue to cool depending on what else is being used there. So definitely within 20K. And you mentioned Generac, you mentioned Cummins. The thing that I always tell all of my clients is it's not so much the name on the generator as it is the name behind the generator. It's the company you have that's coming that's going to be providing you with consistent service, maintenance. The installation is going to be professionally done according to code and industry standards. That's where a generator really makes the difference. It's who is it that is giving you that service on a daily basis.
25: And I would agree with that because you're not going to be dealing in generator brands that aren't good for your brand, A&A Gen Pro. Why would you have a poor product? That doesn't make any sense, right? So they're all good. They all do different things at different levels. In other words, they bring power back. They may be set up a little differently, operate a little differently. You're familiar with all those brands. You work with them. And depending upon the price point for your customer, some may want to spend a little more, a little less. So if they want a Cummins, they're going to spend more than Generac. If they want a liquid-cooled Cummins, they're going to spend more than the Generac. Absolutely. Air-cooled, more than probably most air-cooled, right? You know, it depends. Do you want like the Cadillac version or the Chevy version? The Chevy will get you from point A to B, and so will the Cadillac. The question is what do you really want? And something I have learned is you can get a less expensive generator that just gets the job done if you want to spend less money and not necessarily power everything in your house. So if you have a 3,000 square foot house and you've got two AC systems and three pool pumps and all this other stuff, you may have to make a choice of what you want to have run during a power outage if you want a basic model. Is that fair to say?
1: And the wonderful thing about where we are now in the industry, there are so many different systems that we incorporate into our system that even go beyond what you just mentioned of being limited. We try to use that as less as we possibly can in limiting our clients. We just want to effectively use that equipment when we have available power. And by doing that, it gives a lot more flexibility than a lot of the systems that used to be put in.
25: So really, there is a generator for everybody, as little as $179 a month. If you want to spend more, you will get a higher level product. But that doesn't mean, as far as I'm concerned, and Delton, you can correct me, that doesn't mean that the more expensive one is going to be more dependable and come on and the other one's not. They're all going to come on, right? They're all going to come on when the power goes out.
1: They're all going to come on. Absolutely.
25: You guys can monitor all of them from your remote location at your office, correct?
1: That is right.
25: Yeah. They will all do a weekly test. Is that correct?
1: That is correct.
25: The music just started. We're going to take a quick break. When we come back, we have another question. David from Cyprus has a question. And also, I want to talk about the difference between natural gas and propane options. Delton, how does that sound?
1: Sounds good, Jim.
25: All right. Call now, everybody. It's not too late. 281-805-8340. 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Delton and I will be right back right after this, right here on Checka Pro Radio. Stand by.
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25: Houston, You know how this goes. 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
25: 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On today's show, I have an expert guest, as I always do. 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If you don't know what a standby generator is, it's simply a generator that's standing by waiting for your utility company that brings the power in to fail. Right? No more power. Fine. The standby generator goes, oh, I'm not sensing power to the house. I better do my job. It starts up and will supply, if you wish, the exact same power to everything in your home. You'll never know that the power was off. Or through the transfer switch, you can do some cool stuff. You can just have certain things go on. Maybe you just want the downstairs cooled. Maybe you don't care about the pool pump, that type of thing. So there are options, right, Delton?
26: There are options, Jim.
25: Yeah. And so I bring that up because if you think that it would be too much money to generate power for your entire house, you're probably not correct on that. It's probably not too much money. As little as $179 a month, by the way, to get into a generator. But let's say that you're like, you know what? 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Okay, fine. 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Oh, well, and the internet. Okay, but and so you guys can do that. I personally believe if you're going to get a standby generator, just do the whole thing. 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No, I think you do it all. That's my opinion. 281-805-8340 is the phone number at A&A Gem Pro. 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And Delton and his team will leave behind the mini portable generator, which is awesome. Another email has come in. David from Cyprus is asking, how long does it actually take to install a whole home standby generator? And do I have to deal with the gas company and electricians separately, or does A&A handle all of that?
26: Jim, we handle everything. We are a full turnkey shop. We have master plumbers and electricians on staff. So there's not any aspect of this generator installation that we're not going to in-house take care of for all of our clients. Typically, from the time that you sign the agreement to the time that we turn over their keys, we can have a generator anywhere from 10 to 12 days installed in the system. There's going to be a lot of different dynamics that impact that, specifically where you live. Certain cities will take a little bit longer to go through the permitting process. to ensure that we have the right permits and are able to pull the right inspections. But overall, we will engage with each client to let them know exactly how long their specific one would take.
25: Now, I can tell, because you call them clients, they're really close to you guys. There's a difference between a customer and a client. A client is someone you have a close relationship with. Attorneys have clients. McDonald's has customers. No one says, I'm a client of McDonald's. A client is an important distinction, and I like the fact that you call your customer a client, because a client is a higher level customer, and you partner with your client, if you will. In other words, you guys are so involved in the success of this system. You're not just selling something and dropping it off on a pallet. Right? You're delivering it to the home, you're installing it, but on a regular basis, you are monitoring it and you are servicing it. And that's important. This is something that most people don't want to worry about. It's like their car. Today, we don't change our own oil. Years ago, maybe we did. We don't change spark plugs. There's a lot of things we just don't do. So we expect now the dealership or a mechanic to take care of it. You guys do the same thing. You said turnkey for installation is turnkey for service. This is something I don't have to worry about, correct?
26: That is correct, Jim. We stand behind our product from the beginning to the end of the system. It's just as you mentioned, for us, it is a long-term investment on both parts. We're going to be there. We're going to be there throughout the life of that system, ensuring that for each storm, that system is able to make it through that storm. And that does require, as we spoke of, the initial installation, but as well as the maintenance on a regular basis. We provide a maintenance every 6 months to ensure that no matter what storm comes our way, that generator is going to be up and operational. And then we have techs who are on call, ready to support our community throughout any event that might hit us.
25: Most generator companies don't offer a 10-year warranty. As a matter of fact, I don't believe all manufacturers of generators do, but you guys at A&A GenPro do. Tell me what this covers for 10 years and why you go that far out.
26: Jim, again, we stand behind the fact that we take great pride in the products that we offer to our clients. And because of that, we're able to extend a level of assurance that we're going to be there. We're going to stand behind it. We're going to engage with our OEMs. We're going to ensure that those parts that are warranted, which are going to typically be anything that does not get impacted by natural causes, acts of God, utility service type events, anything that's going to happen native to the generator or the ATS, those OEMs and us at A&A GenPro are going to cover it. Even so much so that you've mentioned the 10-year warranty, but we also have a no lemon policy. Yeah. So if our systems tend to fail for whatever reason, they're mechanical, right? We can't control how the OEM is going to produce them in the factory and something might be there, but we're going to stand behind it because we know that the systems we choose are of the highest quality. And if a system were to go down within that no limit policy terms, we're going to go out there, we're going to take that system out, we're going to put you a brand new one down and bring that one in and take it completely out of commission.
25: Okay, everybody, we're down to just three of these offers left, according to Jerry, my producer. Just three left. Call now to have a site engineer come out and do a site inspection for free, no charge. 10-year warranty, as little as $179 a month, $1,500 off generators today. 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Again, 281-805-8340. Your generators can run on natural gas or propane, and some people may not know what they have. If it's coming in a pipe from the street, it's natural gas. If you have a tank outside, and actually people who have propane know they have propane. So if you have a tank outside, it's propane. I understand you guys, if need be, can bring extra tanks to help support a generator if propane is needed.
26: Yes, we always have partnerships with distributors throughout the area. And depending on the client and what their needs are, we can definitely assist with them in ensuring that they have all of their fuel needs covered.
25: And so you can configure any generator to work off of propane or natural gas, correct?
26: Any generator can be configured. There's going to be some local, regional, state laws that are going to mandate where we can put propane. But as far as the system itself, absolutely.
25: I would say a lot of my listeners have natural gas. That's what's piped in from the street. And what's nice about that is that should never

0: I'm sure Delton's thinking, weeks, you got to be careful. You can't run all generators 24/7 for weeks. I know that you have to shut them down, especially air-cooled ones, but I bet you do have some generators that can run a long time that are liquid-cooled in case they need to, in such a case where a hurricane comes and knocks power out for 2 weeks?
1: Absolutely, Jim. There's many different varieties of systems out there, and we can meet any client's needs. But despite that, we always do recommend for the life of the generator, depending on what the need is, that that system is brought down, checked, made sure that everything inside of it is good, just for a general oversight check. But the systems are hardened. If you have to have a system for a critical nature that's going to function for 3, 4, 5, 6 days, there are systems out there that can definitely do that.
0: That would most likely be a liquid cooled system.
1: Absolutely. Yep.
0: That's something really to consider. If you really don't want to be inconvenienced, and we're not talking about a power outage for 3 hours, we're talking about a 3-day power outage, okay? That's when you need to really consider, okay, maybe I need to have the better product that's liquid cooled. The music has come up, which means we've got to go to another break. Here's the phone number to get your free mini generator. Call now, 281-805-8340. Only 3 of these offers left. 3 of these little generators left. You got to call 281-805-8340. Delton and I'll be right back right after this on the Checker Pro Radio Show. Stand by.
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0: Houston, you know how this goes. One strong storm, heavy rain, a hurricane, a major freeze, and the power is gone. 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Houston weather is unpredictable. 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
0: Here we go, everybody. We're in the last segment of the show. 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I said a site engineer. 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It's got a solar panel on it to charge the battery of the generator itself. 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I played around with mine. AM/FM radio with the weather band, which means you can listen to me on the radio talk about the fact that you should have gotten your generator and now you don't. So maybe you should call to get your generator today. It's got a weather band, which is really good during storms because you can hear the National Weather Service with local updates. It's totally portable. Here's what I love about this thing. After you get your standby generator, you can give this as a gift to your neighbor. And you can tell your neighbor, hey, I'm giving this to you because I know you don't have a generator. And when the power goes out, I don't want you coming to my house because I have a generator. So do yourself a favor. Use this until you get your own. And here is Delton's number. Delton's laughing, but it's true. I do know when you're the only one in the neighborhood that has power.

0: How are people come to your house?
1: How do I know? Yes. You are the end of the neighborhood.
2: And it's kind of like you want to say, wait a second. 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I think everyone should be self-sufficient. 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It's just not fair. 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She says, my neighbor's generator is so loud it wakes me up. Are there quiet options available now? I don't want to be that neighbor on our street.
1: There absolutely are, Linda. And again, OEMs have put in a great deal of research and development into making sure that the insulation in the enclosures have done a great deal of reducing that noise. But here's the thing, though. You mentioned so loud and don't want to be that person in your neighborhood. You're listening to a generator that's running whenever you have power around you. I can assure you the sweetness of the sound of that generator running whenever everyone else is in the dark changes the perception drastically. And just as I mentioned before, you truly do become the envy of your neighbors.
2: Delton, on a really hot day when I'm enjoying my swimming pool and I've got all three of the pump motors going, I've got the, you know, general filter pump, and then I've got one for a fountain and one for a waterfall. It's noisy, but I don't care. Just crank the music up a little louder. Really upsetting the neighbors, right? But my point is sometimes things are loud. If you have a Jeep, driving down the road is louder than if you're driving in a Tesla.
1: Absolutely.
2: So it is what it is. There's going to be some noise, but you're right. These are insulated more now. There are ways to get it quieter. Also, along the same lines, if you think it's unsightly, you can actually get designs like skins put on some of these, right? Like a wrap. Can you talk a little bit about that?
1: Absolutely. We've partnered with graphics designers in the area where they come out and they'll do a consultation as well, and they'll match. I have one in my home. They match the environment to where you can't even see it. All of the gear on my wall looks like the brick wall. We just recently had a client. They had some bushes in the general area. They had their generator turn into a bush. And going back to the quietness, turned into a bush. Took pictures. They loved it. Liquid cooled and air cooled have a distinct difference there as well. Your air cooled, it's going to run at a much higher RPM, which is, of course, going to make it sound louder. If noise is something that you really want to be mindful of, that liquid cool unit will definitely give you a much quieter, much, much quieter experience.
2: 281-80. Oh, Jerry says, stop giving the phone number out. He does this every once in a while. I'll tell you, Delton, because we have run out of the 10, apparently. So we can't end the show early because that would be rude. And we have an obligation here at the radio station to stay on the air for a few more minutes. So we're not stopping the show, but we have a problem because I like to give out these deals. These are great offers, the free mini generator and a free site inspection. Not to mention, if you do decide to buy $1,500 off your generator with a 10-year warranty, all of these things are extras. So we had 10. There are none left. That means 10 people have called to set an appointment and get their free mini generator. I hate to do this, Delton. I'm going to ask you, can you offer two more of these to our listeners today?
1: Oh, Jim, putting me on the spot right here with your listeners. Two more. Thought I was being gracious with the 10, Jim, but listen, for your listeners today, I'll go ahead and I'll extend it to two more offers for you.
2: Okay. I know it's a big deal because it's expensive to give away a mini generator. Actually, it's very expensive to send out a site engineer. People's time is valuable and you aren't charging anything. Like I say, no credit card, no check, no cash. This is crazy. It's unheard of to have a professional technician, an engineer, come out to a home for free and leave a mini generator. So two more of these. Call right now, 281-805-8340. If the lines are jammed up, you can leave a message and someone will call you back. It gets crazy sometimes, especially when there's only two left here at the end of the program. 281-805-8340. We're drawing to a conclusion here on the program, Delton. We covered a lot of things. We covered weather like hurricanes, grid failures, the AI data center discussion. We talked about natural gas and propane. We took questions from Mike, Sandra, David, and Linda. Anything we've missed?
1: Just reassuring the community, Jim. It really is our purpose to make sure that we're providing security and comfort to all of our community. You brought up the Minikinny many times, and this is the reason why whenever our site engineers show up during this program for all of our clients that are calling in, they're going to leave that Minikinny. We don't want to leave your home. Yes, we want you to have true standby power, but that Minikinny is going to be able to give you that. But above and beyond that, it's that security and comfort of knowing that you have a company in your community that is not only there to just drop off a box in your driveway, but we're there to treat you as a client and to build that relationship for the life of that system.
2: Yeah, well said. Call now before it's too late, 281-805-8340. 281-805-8340. Call, make a convenient time on your schedule as the homeowner to have Delton and his team come out. 281-805-8340. We have time for another question, so let's finish the show off with a question from Patricia in Tomball. She says, I've seen ads for portable generators at the big box stores for around $800. Why should I invest in a standby generator from a company like A&H Pro instead of just buying one of those? I think we talked a little bit about that.
1: We did. And you touched on the fuel source a few times there, Jim. That's one thing that I want to make sure that the listeners out there really, really understand. Those portable generators require gasoline. Whenever a storm passes through our communities, we mentioned it earlier on, it's not just homes that are knocked out of power, fuel stations as well. But those gas stations, they're inundated by vehicles that need gas. And they have low fuel sources because the trucks aren't running like they used to. So the fuel potential for you to have for that portable generator gets diminished greatly. Whereas if you go into a fuel source such as natural gas, liquid propane, and for that matter, even diesel for some of our commercial clients who require those fuel sources, those types of fuel sources are going to give you a much longer runtime.
2: Yeah. And also, when the power is out, many gas stations don't have power to pump the gasoline. They could literally have tanks under the ground ready to go. But if the power's out, they may not be able to get it out if they don't have a generator themselves. And there's long lines and there's all kinds of problems with that. We've seen it before on television where they have the long lines and the trucks can't refuel and the power's out and it's just tough. All right, last chance, 281-805-8340. Call now to get your free mini generator when a site engineer from A&H Pro come out. They're going to take a look at your property. They're going to make recommendations, and you can ask all kinds of questions. Questions such as, where should we place the generator? Should we have air-cooled, liquid-cooled? Which brand? How big? Do I have to have my whole house done? Yes, I want my whole house to be powered. Will it power this or that? Everything is great. Again, 281-805-8340. Delton, thank you for joining me today. I appreciate it. You are such the expert.
1: Thank you for having me, Jim. It's been a great pleasure.
2: And thank you, everybody. Be safe out there. We'll see you next time on Checka Pro Radio.
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7: I'm Paul Stevens, Fox News. Officials say U.S. strikes against Iran have paused, at least for now. Fox's Trey Yingst in Tel Aviv.
8: The White House is making clear the military option remains on the table as President Trump considers solutions that are both using force and diplomacy. White House Communications Director Stephen Chung told Fox News Digital that President Trump has always been consistent in saying he prefers a diplomatic solution, but he continues to retain all options if Iran continues terrorist activity in the Strait of Hormuz or against allies. Chung went on to say it would be wise for Iran to work towards a negotiated deal. Otherwise, they know what will happen. The U.S. naval blockade remains in effect as the economic pressure is being felt inside of Iran.
7: This as negotiators continue to press forward with peace talks, as Iran says its officials have held several rounds of talks with Oman about the Strait of Hormuz over the weekend. German authorities canceling a popular Pride festival Saturday. This after a car ran through the festivities.
9: Police in Berlin are searching for a suspect who allegedly plowed a van through a crowd at an LGBTQ plus pride event. At least one person was killed. 16 others are hurt. Police say the suspect has ties to local Islamic groups and they believe the act was terrorism. Hundreds of thousands of people were in Berlin for that celebration.
7: And that is Fox's Chandley Painter. Cops say they again have ID'd a suspect. Still no arrest just yet. A raging wildfire in southwest France forcing the evacuation of 55,000 people overnight Sunday. That brings the total number forced out of their homes to a staggering 220,000 in one region alone. Flames creeping ever closer to the famed wine city of Bordeaux. Neighboring Spain, by the way, also overseeing its own fire evacuations on the country's East Coast. 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
7: More than 85 million folks in the central U.S. baking under a dangerous heat wave.
12: Going to be a hot one across the middle of the country. Some of these daytime highs, 100 in Kansas City, 102 in Dallas,
6: 101 in Denver, pushing 100 as far north as Fargo. We're going to see plenty of spots cross the 100-degree marker, and those could be record-breaking highs from Texas to Wyoming, Colorado, some of these areas, 100, 105 degrees. Those would all be record-breaking highs today. That does linger into your work week because we see this area of high pressure bringing temperatures basically up around 100 degrees for the next 3 days.
7: And that's Fox Weather's Adam Klotz. That heat dome is then expected to move west in the coming days. Three new members joining baseball's best at the Hall of Fame today.
12: Carlos Beltran, Andrew Jones, and Jeff Kent are set to be enshrined today in the National Baseball Hall of Fame in Cooperstown. Beltran and Jones each received the necessary 75% support from baseball writers to get in. Beltran got 84.2% of the vote on his fourth ballot. He was a 9-time All-Star and is one of five players to record at least 400 home runs and 300 stolen bases. Jones got 78.4% on his 9th ballot. He won 10 gold gloves and was selected to 5 All-Star teams. And Kent was elected by the Contemporary Baseball Era Committee. His 377 career home runs are the most by a second baseman in Major League history. Tony Genualdo, Fox News.
7: The Odyssey continues to dominate at the North American movie box office. Christopher Nolan's film grossing $200 million in 8 days.
13: Does this mean you will come back?
14: What if I can't?
7: The Odyssey now becoming the second fastest ever R-rated movie in history to reach the major box office milestone in North America, now only second behind Deadpool and Wolverine for this distinction. I'm Paul Stevens. This is Fox News.
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16: 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Glad you're here. Since 1993. 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That is a whole bunch of information about Dollars and Cents, the philosophies, and how to get you into retirement and a comfortable retirement. We're also going to give you this phone number about a million or two times, I guess. 855-317-2346. 855-317-2346. That is the opportunity to request a free Dollars and Cents retirement book. And that's a great idea because it's a precursor of the conversation you'll have with Doug. You'll learn more about Dollars and Cents and the philosophies. That's going to be free. We'll repeat the phone number, 855-317-2346, throughout the program. 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It is filled with relevant information on what to expect, how to craft a retirement plan. That's a perfect fit. Well, Doug, we're out of time. I'm so sorry.
17: Oh, my gosh, it's over.
16: No, we're just starting here, baby. How you doing, man?
17: I'm doing great. Good to see you again, Ray.
16: Love these conversations, and as always, it's great to see you here as well. And I know people who listen to the radio and to the podcast also enjoy the time that us guys spend together talking about retirement.
17: Well, I hope so.
16: You would hope so. and they might have even gotten some good information, too, as well. We're here in 2026, and this has been a year of interesting. Okay, it's an up and down stock market. It's escalating prices for your favorite food, for gasoline as well, which is really interesting. You stand at the gas pump now and you go, really?
17: Oh my gosh, yes.
16: Really?
17: Yeah.
16: I wish I had a smaller gas tank, but I don't. So you do it, and you bite the bullet, and we as human beings, we perpetuate life, so we go on.
17: Sure.
16: But I think there's an important element here, and that is the balance that dollars and cents brings to retirement life, especially.
17: Sure.
16: In other words, you got to be smart about getting into a retirement. So, in conversations lately from folks that you've talked to, has that question come up? It's like, well, I can't afford gas. What are you going to help me do with my retirement?
17: You know, everybody notices it, I'm sure, unless you've got an electric car, then maybe not. But it's part of what's going on right now. I don't personally think it's going to be going on too much longer. And
16: right.
17: I think everything's going to be great.
16: Right,
17: so,
16: right.
17: Without getting into politics, and I just think it was necessary to do what was done, and hopefully it'll be over soon. So
16: more of a moment in time is what you're talking about here. So, I'm just curious. I would assume that a lot of people or a few people might ask that question. It's like, man, it's getting crazy out there. How are you going to help me? And the thing is, you can't do anything about that.
17: Oh, no.
16: But you can do from the other side.
17: Of course.
16: Retirement plan as well, too. So, basically, getting you into retirement is the concept. And, if somebody is still working, say they're working in their 50s and 60s, preparing financially for retirement,
17: mm-hmm.
16: While dealing with expenses and such like that, how do you talk to somebody about that philosophy? In other words, I'm not there yet, but I'm almost there.
17: Everybody's situation is a little bit different. But when I talk to people that are still working, anticipating retirement, whether it's near term or midterm or, even way down the road, it's basically the same conversation. Let's start, getting it organized. Let's mm-hmm. start maxing out the 401k to the extent that you can. If you're not doing that already, just saving money where you can, because once retirement hits, whatever you've got, that's mm-hmm. your pile, so to speak. And that's what we're going to be working with. But I think that's common sense for a lot of people too. The early ages, you think, oh gosh, we got extra money. Let's go here. Let's go there. Let's go buy this.
16: Right.
17: When you're getting close to retirement, you're thinking more of, okay, what kind of retirement am I going to have based on what I've got? And those are the conversations I like to have with people.
16: Is that a tough thing for people to switch from what they did to what they need to be doing now?
17: It's different for everybody. I personally hope I never retire. I love what I do. I've got my son on board now, so I can partially retire someday
16: and still keep
17: working. But I just had a client in the office last week, and he had retired a couple years ago and then made it about a year and said, I'm just bored. And he went back to work. And he's happy as a clam. So
16: that's a balance. It's a great balance, because everybody's going to do something different. Some people do come to that stage and they say, okay, I'm done. I don't want to do this anymore.
17: Yeah, we see that.
16: I'm going out to Wyoming and sit on the porch and watch the buffalo pass me by, right?
17: That sounds pretty good.
16: Well, actually, it does, doesn't it? I like that. But everybody's different.
17: I
16: find that interesting. What an interesting point. So are you seeing a lot of folks who get into retirement and they say, you know what? This retirement thing is a good idea, but it's not for me.
17: I see more. I mean, that was one example where he did go back, something different, but something he's really enjoying full-time, and he's planning on working for a few more years at least, but probably more typical than that, people pick up something on a part-time basis or a consulting basis, just to kind of fill some time is what I sense when I talk to them. And I'm that way. I mean, if I have too many days off in a row, I run out of chores to do at home and, and good ideas, you know, good ways to get into trouble. So.
16: I just don't ever see you fully retiring. I think because you strike right now. Doug is a great balance of work and leisure. Yeah. I mean, you've got things that you do. You go places. You're really a great example of what, you know, this is how we're going to live our life. We're going to get older,
17: I love it. And my work is part of what I enjoy about my life. So, I look down the road and think, why would I want to stop doing something I enjoy so much? But definitely cut down at some point, I'm sure. But I'm that kind of guy. We get 3-day weekends once in a while. And by day three, I'm like, how come I'm not at work?
16: I know. Yeah. Well, you like helping people. And that's, and I think you can hear that through the radio program. By the way, that free Dollars and Cents retirement book is yours. And I'll remind you about the how to get one. All you got to do is call the number 855-317-2346 and you'll get your free Dollars and Cents book. It's an important asset because retirement can be confusing, and retirement is a singular thing. It's all about not everybody else. It's about you. So if you can get the book, you read a little bit about what Dollars and Cents is all about, and then you have the opportunity to talk with Doug face-to-face in the office or via phone or Zoom or whatever you want to do. Now you're a little bit more informed about opportunities for retirement as well, too. And, you know, we talked a little bit about Roth on a show or so.
17: Yeah, we did.
16: And I want to talk a little bit more about that as we get into today's show.
17: Yeah, we're really gearing up. I've got a lot of interest from my existing client base and even, you know, some of my new callers from the show since we talked about that. But there's a lot of interest out there for, you know, the topic of Roth conversions. You know, mm-hmm. we've got a big IRA. That's great. We've saved a lot, but that's all going to be taxable down the road. Right. Going way, way back, everybody's fear has always been, you know, here's what the tax brackets are in retirement for just, you know, the lower incomes.
16: Sure.
17: But will the government raise them? And who knows? You know, mm-hmm. at some point, they're going to have to do something about Social Security and Medicare and the costs and so forth. And the government loves to raise new ways to find new ways to raise money. So converting to a Roth while your IRA is at its lowest point right now, assuming you're going to keep mm-hmm. it growing forever, just makes sense. Not everybody does the whole thing, of course. That can get ridiculous numbers. But, you know, taking it a step by step, doing as much as we can year by year for a handful of years, for a couple of years, doesn't have to be the whole IRA, but just everything you convert to a Roth now is that much less tax headache you got down the road. As long as you've had the Roth for 5 years, it's going to come out tax-free. It's going to pass to your heirs tax-free. And so just a lot of interest in doing that. I think there's a lot of confusion out there and a lot of unknown when people think about it and say, but what does that mean? I'm just going to pay all this tax right now. And I wrote down an example, and this isn't going to fit everybody's situation with their income and the size of their IRAs is going to be different. But imagine you've got a couple in the 22% tax bracket, and I don't want to bore people with the numbers, but, you know, everybody's going to be different. But just follow with me here.
16: That's a good benchmark, numbers. Though. I think it gives us a place.
17: Yeah, so if you're in the 22% tax bracket with the step up from the lesser brackets, you know, just call it a net, just for the sake of the conversation, a net 20% tax. And this couple wants to convert $100,000, and that mm-hmm. would keep them in the 22%, you know, bracket.
16: Right.
17: Well, we can have that $100,000 converted to Roth, have the 20%. Most people are going to want to pay it from the funds that it's coming from. So 20% sent to the Uncle Sam, and then $80,000 goes into the Roth. Well, we have bonus plans. The one I'm most fond of for Roth conversions is 18% bonus. So your $80,000 that out of the 100 that goes into the Roth is going to get an 18% bonus, and that's going to start off with those numbers at $94,400. So for a net cost of $5,600, you've just taken $100,000 out of the IRA pile and put it into the growing tax-free pile.
16: Right.
17: And you can do another conversion next year, the year after that. The goal with most people is to is to do as much as you can to not go into the next higher tax bracket. Although from 22, it only jumps up to 24, and that's, you know,
18: okay,
17: that gets you up to a little bit over 400,000 of income.
18: Yeah.
17: From there, it jumps to 32. So, yeah. But, you know, staying in your bracket, or even if you take that little jump, we love to run the numbers for people. And I tell people, you don't have to just do a massive amount, you know, just start small. Do a little bit and see how it goes, and you're going to feel good about it. Because at the end of the day, if you could, over time, get half of your IRA into a Roth IRA, well, that's just that much less taxes that are going to have to come out at 73 for required minimum distribution.
18: Sure.
17: That IRA is going to, you know, keep growing and growing, and so it's all taxable. So if we can keep the Roth IRA growing at the same speed as the regular IRA, mm-hmm. then you've got that pile of tax-free money down the road, and that's just a wonderful thing.
18: Yeah, I love it. You're perpetuating happiness here in life, in retirement. 855-317-2346. Grab the book. It's free, the Dollars and Cents Retirement Book, and it's a great opportunity to engage in conversation about that Roth conversion or about something specific in your retirement.
17: Yep.
18: You talked to a lot of people. Go ahead.
17: Oh, no, I was going to continue on a little bit with the Roth. You know, I had this thought driving over here today. It's like, IRAs, we know it's all going to be taxable when it comes out somewhere down the road. If you've got a non-qualified account, meaning after-tax money account, and it's in one of our plans, it's in an annuity, it's growing tax-deferred, so there's going to be tax to pay on that down the road. Roth IRA growing, you know, that's all going to come out tax-free as long as that Roth has been in existence for 5 years. But think about a market downturn of just, say you've got 100,000 in each of those piles, mm-hmm. and the market goes down 10%.
18: You know,
17: markets go up, come down, and that's not a horrible year compared to some we've had. But, but you know, losing $10,000 out of your IRA, if you think about it, if you're in that same 22% bracket, call it a net 20% bracket, you really lost $10,000 on paper, yes, but $2,000 of that would have gone to Uncle Sam. So you've lost $8,000 of spending power. Same in the non-qualified account. If you've got enough interest, you know, has grown in there tax deferred, you know, that has to come out first. So same thing. You'd have probably been in the 20% bracket. So you net lost $8,000. But to lose money in a market downturn out of a Roth, well, that's $10,000 tax-free money that I just lost. And it's like, wow, what could I have bought with that if I'd taken it out sooner?
18: A lot, yeah.
17: And so it's bad to have a market downturn in any of those accounts, but I especially love the safe money accounts for all those accounts, but especially for the Roth, because that's tax free money. I especially don't want to give that back.
18: Yeah.
17: In a market downturn.
18: Absolutely.
17: So just wanted to make that point.
18: I think it's a great point. I wonder if I'm sure we're touching folks who are saying, you know what, that makes a heck of a lot of sense. Great opportunity to talk to Doug at Dollars and Cents Radio. 855-317-2346. Anything else you'd like to add on to the Roth?
17: No, I just, you know, I've been using the 22% bracket. You know, people are going to be above that, you know, some below that. We can take anybody's situation and customize a strategy for conversion that makes sense, whether it's a little bit at a time or bigger chunks at a time.
18: Right.
17: But we work closely with a tax attorney because I always want to make sure we're getting the numbers straight. I mean,
18: this is smart
17: taxes we're talking about.
18: Yeah.
17: And I found a good partner in that. So just want people to know that, you know, whatever their situation, I can take a look at it and say, then, you know, this is what I would do as far as converting from, you know, IRA to Roth.
18: So it's logic backed up by science and research and a very smart idea.
17: Yeah.
18: At what you're looking at, right?
17: Sure.
18: That's the way you do things, though, right?
17: That's the way you got to do things.
18: That's not the way everybody does things, though. So glad that Dollars and Cents does that, though, as well. How much should folks keep emergency saving stuff like that?
17: That's a good question. I get that question a lot. There's no right answer. I think the book, and the book is usually wrong, but I think the books out there would say 3 to 6 months of living expenses, total living expenses.
18: Okay.
17: And in my mind, that would be just maybe a start because life happens. There's no right answer. In my mind, you can get too much in an emergency fund, and then you're losing some earning power. You know, hey, my living expenses for 6 months would be, 30,000. You know, I'm just making up numbers, but I keep 300,000 in an emergency fund. Well, that might be excessive because we could be getting some growth on some of that money.
18: You would think so,
17: But I've told people this forever, you know, whatever amount in your mind helps you sleep better at night, that's probably the right amount.
18: Oh, I like that. Yeah. I like that. Dollars and Cents should give away free pillows to help people sleep better at night. You
17: know? We've never thought of that.
18: We're onto something here, I think. Maybe you know a friend or a relative that's in the same boat as you, either working or close to retirement or in retirement, in need of a better direction for retirement funds. Give them a call right now if you want. Give them a call and tell them about the radio program and pass along Doug's contact info as well to make sure they share in Doug's knowledge and retirement funding experience, because it's out there and it's always a great conversation. That's what Doug does every day. And as you heard before, he loves what he is doing. And I think it's a phenomenal thing as well.
17: And Ray, just to kind of piggyback on that, you know, to go over our system again, you know, we love people to call in for the book. That's step one. We send it out to them free, of course. We will follow up with a phone call if we leave a message. We'll try one time on a phone call. If not, we'll send a text message or an email if we've gotten that from them. So we're not there to bother you, but just asking, hey, would you like to have a few minute conversation with Doug?
18: Yeah.
17: Since, you know, COVID way back when, you know, we've been doing so much more phones and Zoom appointments than in person, like the old days. And so a phone call with me, just to kind of, if you're curious, you're just, hey, what would you do about this? Or what do you think? What I do from there is, you know, take their information if they want to see something. Mm-hmm. Like if they were in the office with me, I'd print an illustration based on their age and numbers, go over the product, send them home with all that. Yeah. But I like to get that information over the phone if they want to give it, and then send that out to them, and then schedule another time to talk once they've got it in front of them, just like they were in the office with me, and I can kind of walk them through it, you know, based on their situation and what I put together for them. So it's very easy. I'm very low key. I'm not pushy at all. Yeah. My staff is not either. If they follow up and say, would you like to have a conversation with Doug? And, you know, we get, oh, not at this time, or no, we were just wanted to see the book. But a lot of people do. And that's kind of how we get things rolling.
18: That's why you're so successful at what you do. You're not going to show up at the front door with a sample book, see. Because not. And I think people get afraid of that. They think, this can't be true. He doesn't want to talk to me. He just wants to close the deal. But you talk with so many people, it's just an offer of, this is what we can do for you. And this is not a limited time offer. This is not sign up before the end of this or that. Mm-hmm. All you're doing is engaging in a conversation to help make people's lives better in retirement.
17: Oh, yeah. Yeah.
18: Wow.
17: And it's I like to use low key. I'm not pushy. I'm here to help you. Yeah. If there's a question you want an answer to, let's talk about it.
18: Yeah.
17: If you want to move further, if you want to see what I could do with your 401k or your IRAs or what I would recommend, let's talk about it. If not, there's nothing, I have no agenda other than that. So I like to put people at ease. I think it's basic human nature to fear the unknown. It's like, oh gosh, if I talk to this person or call this number, somebody's going to try to sell me something, or they're going to be pushy. That's not us.
18: That's understandable, though. We've been conditioned to do that.
17: Of course.
18: And above and beyond all of the idiotic robocalls that we get these days.
17: Oh, my gosh.
18: It's like, and this is just such a fresh approach to figuring out how to have your best retirement. It's Dollars and Cents Radio. It's been doing what it's doing, and it continues to do what it's doing. And the conversation we're having here on the radio is very much the same you will have with Doug if you decide to talk with him. But if you got to start with a book, that's just logical. It makes sense. 855-317-2346. Real quick here, about to wrap for our half-hour segment, but a couple of big financial mistakes people are making nearing retirement, in basically as we look at today's economic climate. What are the things that they can do wrong and should be doing right?
17: Well, the first thing that comes to mind, and I've said this forever, if you're close to retirement, especially, well, or at retirement, in retirement, of course, but close to retirement, and you define, you know, close to retirement means different things to different people.
18: Sure,
17: but
18: it does.
17: That is a bad time to suffer a bad year in the markets. If you're, you know, for your 401k, for your IRAs, anytime's a bad time to have a bad market. But if you're close to retirement and you're looking at that number and thinking, oh, if I can just eke it out to this, and then, you know, the retirement will come. It's no time at all to lose 10% or 20% or even worse, like in 2000 and 2008, because that's just going to ruin your plans, and that's going to extend maybe your work years until we get that back.
18: Sure.
17: So I love our safe money accounts for anyone, but especially close to retirement and, of course, at retirement.
16: A Roth conversion may not be suitable for your situation. The primary goal in converting retirement assets into a Roth IRA is to reduce the future tax liability on the distributions you take in retirement or on the distributions of your beneficiaries. The information provided is to help you determine whether or not a Roth IRA conversion may be appropriate for your particular circumstances. 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Investment advisory services are offered through Foundations Investment Advisors, LLC, an SEC-registered investment advisor. The content provided is intended for informational and educational purposes only. The views, statements, and opinions expressed herein are those of the individual speakers and not necessarily those of Foundations and its affiliates. The information contained herein does not constitute an offer to sell any securities or represent an express or implied opinion or endorsement of any specific investment opportunity, offering, or issuer. Any discussion of performance or returns is not indicative of future results. 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
18: 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So many different ways that we reach out and touch someone. That used to be somebody's slogan, didn't it? Yes, it did. Long time ago.
17: I think so.
18: We'll use it now. Okay. Well, here we are. Doug, it's great, as always, to have a chance to talk with you. And hopefully the folks who listen to the radio program and the podcast are getting some good information here as it relates to retirement and sure. What's going on with retirement.
17: That's the goal.
18: It's an important asset here. Here we are, using our credit line to buy eggs. Well, maybe not so much anymore. I'm wondering how tariffs and other stuff might affect our tomorrow. And you know what? Let's put a little peace of mind to our daily spend and, you know, to our future, basically. Because that's really, really, really, really what Dollars and Cents is all about. It's like, you know, let the world get crazy for a little while and have the ups and downs and all that kind of stuff. But isn't it?
17: The world's always going to get crazy here and there.
18: Yeah.
17: And the market's always going to have the ups and downs.
18: Yeah. And we don't have to worry about that with dollars and cents.
17: That's right.
18: Tell me why.
17: Well, we make money when the markets are moving up in these products. When the markets are coming down, we stay flat. You know, zero is the worst you can do, no matter how bad the year is. Yeah. And that's just so valuable. You know, decades ago when I was a young broker in training, one of the first things they teach you is you want more reward, you got to take more risk. And, you know, as we know with risk,
18: that makes sense.
17: You know, that means we can go further up, but maybe further down during the bad times and so forth. It still, nothing but pleases me when we get statements in that are close to double digits or double digits, mm-hmm. You know, and in a product that has no downside risk. That's just amazing to me.
18: Yeah.
17: So. That's what we like to teach, you know, how the products do that, how the companies do that. But it's a real thing. We've got 25 years of experience in the fixed indexed annuity world.
18: Yeah.
17: And it's just a tried and true proven thing right now. It's very much mainstream.
18: Yeah. You know, over the course of the last few weeks or a couple of months or so, what kind of questions have you been getting from the people that call in and talk about their retirement? Has that changed, or are they pretty much all the same kind of questions?
17: They're, you know, different subject matter, but the same kind of questions. You know, how's this affecting me? Is this a good time to do this? Is it a good time to come over into our program?
18: Yeah.
17: I tell people, when you decide that you don't want to be at risk anymore and have to worry about it, that's the perfect time. Market's going to go up. Market's going to go down. You know, as we sit today, the markets are down for the year. but it's you're buying low. You know, there's another way to look at it. Just like if you're thinking about getting into the stock market right now, well, prices are cheaper now than they were, you know, a few months ago. They will come back up. You mentioned tariffs earlier. That's going on right now. Even the administration says, you know, expect some short-term pain because the markets don't like uncertainty, and that's what we're seeing right now. But I think in the long run, if things go as planned, how could it not be better for our country and then better for our economy if things get a little bit more stabilized and even and fair on the world stage?
18: Yeah. You've always remained calm. I don't care what is going on in the world. Because you have the ability to have that foundational stuff, that it's okay. Tomorrow's going to be okay.
17: Well, if you're not losing, there's really, you know, people can still panic when the markets aren't doing what they hope they do, but it's a different kind of panic than if you open your statement and you're down 10, 20% or whatever.
18: Yeah.
17: That's more real financial panic.
18: And you don't have to go there. You've got dollars and cents.
17: You don't have to go there.
18: 855-317-2346. The Dollars and Cents Retirement Guide is yours. The conversation is yours if you'd like to do so. Isn't that cool? DollarsandCentsRadio.com, the website. Of course, we've got the radio program and the podcast as well. Retirement opportunities. Public service folks get to do that at 50 if they desire. Police officers, firefighters, EMT, air traffic controllers, and those kind of folks, they get an extra 5 years for those. I'm talking about retirement now here as well. So these are the people that should be talking to you right now, especially if you're coming close to retirement. Why is it important to have that conversation right now, today?
17: Well, no matter how far away retirement is, or even if you're in retirement, you know, why not get a checkup, so to speak, and just make sure there's no fine tuning we should be doing or could be doing. That would definitely be beneficial. People get focused on one area and sometimes they miss another area because they're so focused on that area. But we'd like to look at the whole picture and say, you know, here's where you're at right now. Here's what I think you could be expecting in retirement, whatever the time frame is.
18: Sure.
17: And here's how we could improve it between now and then, in my opinion, if we want to implement some things. Yeah. So,
18: and that's part of the initial conversation you have with folks.
17: Sure.
18: I mean, it's not like you have to sign on the dotted line and do this and everything. All you got to do is pick up the phone and talk to Doug, and it's like he's got the answers for you right now, boys and girls. It's a good thing. 855-317-2346. The free Dollars and Cents Retirement Guide is yours today if you'd like that. Right now, if you're listening to the podcast or the radio program and you've got a friend who might be interested in hearing what we're talking about, encourage him to either turn on the radio or go to their favorite podcast platform and engage with Dollars and Cents Radio and the podcast as well. Vacation plans. I know you love to travel and you love to go places all around the world here, but you need some financial backing to travel. It doesn't happen, you know, and nobody's offering a free trip that I've seen lately, at least one that's worth taking, okay?
17: Most of the time, free trips aren't really free.
18: Aren't really free, yes. And what do people most want to do in retirement when you talk to them? I know what you want to do, and you're doing it, dude.
17: Well, goodness, it runs the whole gamut. Some people just want to, I call them homebodies. They just, I don't have to go anywhere. I can just kind of, you know, stay in the nest and play in the yard and whatnot.
18: Sure.
17: Other people do want to get out and travel. I've got clients that, you know, have bought RVs in retirement and say, you know, whether they keep their home or sell their home and just travel around. It's just, you know, whatever your goals and your plans are, that's what we want to talk about because we want to help you to get there.
18: Sure. It's funny. Every time I drive by one of those RV places, I go, you know, that'd be fun. And almost turn in the parking lot. It's like, no, I don't, maybe yes, maybe no. I don't know. I think it's too good to be true. Okay. No, it's not actually dollars and cents. It's good. It's true. Do folks get the simplicity of dollars and cents retirement stuff? Do they go, no, this can't be this easy. There's got to be some kind of a curveball you're going to throw at me next.
17: Yeah, once we have an initial meeting and go through their numbers and I print out some things and go over the program, people get it. I do get that comment. This seems too good to be true. And I was like, well, it's not. It's very time-tested, tried and true. It's just you haven't heard about it yet. I still get that, even though we've been on the radio here for
18: a long time,
17: longer than I can remember.
18: Yeah.
17: Still get people that say, I didn't know those kind of products existed. And I love talking to whether they know they exist or not. You know, let's have a conversation about them because, you know, not going backwards in the bad years is the one big fear people have about the markets. You know, when is that next bad year? How bad is it going to hurt me?
18: Yeah. Okay. It's great to start the conversation. 855-317-2346. Yes, I said you'll hear that number frequently because we want you to get the book, okay? That's the reason we're doing the radio program, so we could tell you about Doug, tell you about the book, tell you about dollars and cents. What a concept, you know? I like it.
17: And we have a lot of books.
18: We have a lot of books. Okay, well, ask for two of them then. That's fine. Give one to a neighbor. I don't care.
17: I do that frequently. Some people call really? And say, you know, can I get another one? I've got a neighbor or I want to give one to my kids and so forth. So yes, I mean, we're not shy with giving out the books.
18: Okay. I like that. Maybe you'll do a book signing as well too. Oh, I don't know if you'd like. That's fine. Walk.

0: copy of a great retirement guide, and it will also give you a snapshot of what to expect and maybe also spur some questions that you'll have for Doug when you do eventually connect. How long does this, so somebody says, yeah, I'm going to do this today.
1: Mm-hmm.
0: How long does it take to do something like that?
2: Well, I mean, everything's a process. They'll call and get the book, and then, you know, schedule a time to either speak with me on the phone, a Zoom call. Love to have people come into the office.
0: Yeah.
2: Some people are 2 hours away, 3 hours away. So we, okay. You know, it's convenient to have a Zoom call. And then, of course, they're always welcome to come into the office at some point. I love everybody to see it at least once.
0: Yeah.
2: If they're traveling long distance. But, it's just the process of, you know, sitting down, going over what they've got, you know, where they're at that stage, how long to retirement, and then, you know, we take it from there. Run an illustration, go over the product, say this is what this will do for you.
0: Yeah.
2: At your planned retirement age, this is what I think it'll be kicking out for you. Your Social Security, most people have an idea from the yearly mailings they get, you know,
0: right.
2: Ballpark what that'll be.
0: Sure.
2: Make sure we're maxing that out. I still run into quite a few people where, you know, one spouse is the major breadwinner and the other one has maybe just much, much less. Well, I still run into a lot of people that don't realize that the spouse with the least, if it's not half of the higher earning spouse, can get up to half of that. And so,
0: oh, wow.
2: You know, just even simple things like that can mean a lot of money in retirement.
0: Wow. Makes a big difference, doesn't it? But they don't know. They don't know until they talk to you, right?
2: That's right.
0: I like it. And that's another thing, too. Maybe you're listening and maybe you go, I can't afford to talk to this guy. Mm. I don't have $2 million set aside, kind of a thing. That's not a true statement. Tell me why.
2: Yeah, my firm has never had a minimum. You hear that from some people on the radio and so forth. If you've got at least this, you know, call us.
0: If not, don't call us.
2: That part they don't say, but that's what they mean.
0: Oops.
2: We don't have that. If I meet someone, I don't care if they've got a little or a lot. If they like the program and we get along good, we're going to go forward. The companies set the minimums on these products. And for retirement funds, it's very low. Most of them are right around the 10,000. There's some higher, some a few lower.
0: Yeah.
2: But, you know, 10,000 more than we carry around with us. But usually if someone's coming to talk to me, they've got 401k at work. They've got maybe an IRA or some Roth IRAs, you know, scattered around. So that's usually not an impediment. And I'll take small cases all day long. I told myself that 30 plus years ago when I started, I'd never have a minimum. If I get along with people, I'll do it. And some of my biggest clients today started at the very minimum, you know, way back. So, you know, and then life happens, they get a better job or they, you know, 401k grows and then someday they're ready to retire. And so I'm glad I took those small clients way back then. And so I continue to do that today.
0: Wow. That's you're a rare bird, I'm thinking.
2: Because
0: most people would not follow that path. That's dollars and cents. So that's the cool part about this whole thing. It's like this guy is accessible and he'll answer your questions. And you don't have to live in River Oaks in a, you know, $2 million house to be able to talk to dollars and cents.
2: And it's important. I think we forget to say it often enough, but we don't charge a fee for consultation. You know,
0: if
2: you want to talk by phone, you want to come into the office, you want to have a Zoom conversation, we don't charge for that. I like teaching what we do, how it can help you. And then the client lets me know, I think that's for me. I want to do that.
0: Right.
2: You know, how do we do it? And you'd asked about the process earlier. From that point, it's just, you know, paperwork to open up the account, transfer forms if we're moving IRAs around. And so forth. But we do all that work on the backside. So it's relatively painless and easy for the clients.
0: I like that. And you know, we take time to take care of ourselves. We make sure that in retirement, we've got a stable house, stable, you know, cars and, you know, being able to get around and live life and everything.
2: Sure.
0: But I think that's the one kind of the missing piece of the puzzle. If you don't have that little foundational stuff for your retirement, you're missing the bet there. And you're going into some uncertainty. I guess that some people are a bit anxious to call because they think, well, we're going to be sold a cookie cutter solution to my retirement. That's not what happens with dollars and cents, is it?
2: No, everyone's situation is, you know, different, and it could be slight differences or big differences, but whether we're talking amounts or number of accounts scattered all over the place, or just knowledge of the markets. I have, you know, people come in all the time and say, I know nothing about any of this stuff. And I was like, well, that's what I'm here for. I'm here to teach you, you know.
0: It's okay not to know everything about something.
2: And they don't.

0: have to know, but no. Even those people understand what it means to be at risk in the markets or not be at risk in the markets.
1: Right. That's a very legitimate thing to understand. Right?
0: Sure, sure.
1: But beyond that, you really don't have to become a stockbroker or become anything like that. Let dollars and cents take care of those details to make sure that you get to where you want to go in retirement. People love to be connected to stuff, Doug. If they're in the market, they want a broker who's standing right next to them. Absolutely. A doctor standing right beside them if they're having some issues with health and such. So the cool part is a retirement specialist is standing right beside them. And that's you, and that's dollars and cents.
0: Sure.
1: So how do people respond to that? It's like, wait, I got my own guy. I got my guy who knows this stuff.
0: Oh, you know, we tell people, if you got a question, you know, give me a call. I've got people that I talk to consistently, you know, just always wanting to check on things. Other people, once they learn the product, seen a statement or two come in, think, man, this is great, and they understand it. I have to track some people down. It's like, I just wanted to talk to you once a year just to check in.
1: So, how cool is that?
0: But it's great that people get it, and they're happy. And not everybody just wants to, you know, talk all the time. So, you know, it's my job to check in, but I tell them, check in whenever you want.
1: Do you ever get off a call or a face-to-face or a Zoom with somebody and an hour later somebody calls, Bill just told me that they talked to you and I got to talk to you as well?
0: We get a lot of referrals, maybe not within the hour, but we do get a lot of referrals and we love referrals because that means, you know, they're think about it. You're going to see someone new talking about your retirement, your money. Yep. And if you don't know that person or don't know anything about them, it can be a little intimidating, what if this guy's pushy or what if anything? But a referral comes in with a little bit of confidence knowing, hey, my buddy Joe referred this guy, talked great about him. So that level of trust is already, you know, starting to build.
1: So replace my voice with your voice and imagine having a conversation just like we're having today. There's something about your retirement. That's pretty doggone cool. Dollars and Cents Radio, the Dollars and Cents Retirement Guide, is free. It's for you if you want it. 855-317-2346 is the number. Dollars and Cents Radio. We've got the podcast. We've got the radio program. Most importantly, what we want to do is make sure that you understand what goes on and what could be a benefit for you as part of the equation here. When you put the Dollars and Cents Retirement Guide together, what were your goals there? What's the reason for doing that book?
0: The reason for doing the book, mainly just to get, some people don't want to schedule an appointment in knowing nothing.
1: Okay.
0: Or just maybe even from hearing me on the radio. So it's a way to kind of bridge between that and talking in person, either by phone or Zoom or in the office. The book describes, not in great, great detail because you don't want to bore anybody, but just the concepts that we use in these programs. So it's a great icebreaker, for lack of a better term.
1: Yeah.
0: Or, you know, if somebody thinks they're interested in what they hear on the radio and get the book, they can make sure, oh, gosh, okay, this is what he was talking about on the radio, some of the things, and this goes into a little bit more detail. And it's a quick, easy read.
1: People like that connectivity, and I'm sure some people are saying, sure, I want Doug to be my retirement guy, because he can be, but I also want a friend in retirement. I want some guy who knows the numbers and knows how to do this and do that, but I want a friend, somebody who I can call, I can email or text with a question.
0: Yeah.
1: And you said it before, but let's hear it one more time. You are very, very, very accessible.
0: Oh, yeah.
1: Almost to a fault.
0: Yes. Sometimes I'm on the phone all day.
1: Yeah.
0: But yeah, we return calls as soon as we can, not 2 days later or anything like that. And I tell people, of course, 9 to 5, but if you've up early in the morning or up later at night past dinner time and you think of a question or something's bugging you or something you want to know the answer to, I tell people, shoot me an email. You know, sometimes I'm checking emails at night. We all do. Shoot me a text. You know, it's okay. I actually answered my office phone once because it's a cell phone. I take it home with me. I think it was a Sunday. I was watching the news at night, the late news at night. Phone rings, and I just said, oh, I'm wide awake. I'll pick it up. And horrified client was like, I'm so sorry, Doug. I was just going to leave you a message. Like, so I've learned not to answer phone that late at night. Maybe somebody just wants to leave a message.
1: Well, that's the question anyway. Yeah, come on.
0: We're available on you know, I see people in the office on Saturdays, talk on Saturdays. And because you know that you have a question, it sometimes it doesn't always come to you 9 to 5, Monday through Friday.
1: Sure.
0: So shoot me an email, shoot me a text. You know, you will probably get an answer.
1: Okay. Try it out. Go ahead. I dare you. 855-317-2346 for your free dollars and cents retirement guide from the internet, because we know we believe the internet, don't we? Everything is true on the internet.
0: If you read it there.
1: But what they say, the top five requests or concerns of people approaching retirement often revolve around financial security, purpose, social connections, health, and long-term care. And that's, I guess in this case, we can believe the internet, right? But the top five, financial security, having sufficient funds to support their desired lifestyle.
0: That's got to be number one with most people.
1: It has to be.
0: Yeah.
1: And do you find that when you have conversations with people?
0: Well, sure, sure. People, you know, it just runs the whole gamut. People want to know, hey, this is how much we've got. This is what we're going to have coming in for Social Security, pension, whatever. Is that enough for what we want to do? And in most cases, I convince them that it is, you know, whatever their goals are. Now, if they want to, you know, go spend $2 million a year and they only have $2 million, no.
1: That could be a problem.
0: I'd have to tell them, you know, you're not going to be able to support that. But a lot of times people just want kind of a roadmap and then, you know, a checkup, even if it's just, here's what we got. Do you think we're on the right path? Is that going to be enough? You know, how do we stand versus the average couple out there and so forth? Everyone's situation is different, but we like to give that kind of peace of mind, just letting people know you're going to be okay.
1: Yeah, that's a good place to be. I like that. You know, lots of things. You know, we talked about long-term care, health and healthcare, social connection, finding purpose and everything. Well, you really... Okay, to do the things you have to do or you want to do in retirement, you do have to have that financial security.
0: That's why I think it's, of course,
1: the key. It has to be the number one. You have five very important things, probably your top five list as well. Thank you very much, Internet, or whoever wrote that, okay?
0: Nameless people.
1: Nameless, well, let's give them a name. I don't care. You've taken the worry out of tomorrow. No, not completely, but what you've done is you've taken one of those things away.
0: One big worry
1: out of the way, and that is dollars and cents. How does that make you feel when you're able to set somebody up and say, you know what, you're going to have retirement, and you're going to have a good retirement? How do you
0: feel? Well, of course, it makes me feel good, but more importantly, you know, bringing on a new client, you know, signing them up, getting their stuff moved over. It's the satisfaction or the contentment I see on the client's face that's, oh, wow, we don't have to worry about the markets anymore. Because let's face it, you know, in the workplace, most people have 401ks and that's market stuff, unless you just want to sit in a cash account. So, you know, even people that are risk adverse, if they've got the 401k, those are the options. So you pretty much have to be, you know, in the markets. And when we take people over onto the safe side, you know, I can see the relief on their face. Like, so if next year the market goes down 20%, we don't lose that much money, you know, and so forth. Yeah. So it's a good feeling watching them have good feelings, if that makes sense.
1: 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Or you could just make the phone call if you want to, the 855-317-2346 number. And Doug will send you the retirement guide. It's free. And then if you want to talk about your retirement, he's available for a conversation as well. And again, that's free. Investment advisory services are offered through Foundations Investment Advisors, LLC, an SEC-registered investment advisor. The content provided is intended for informational and educational purposes only. The views, statements, and opinions expressed herein are those of the individual speakers and not necessarily those of Foundations and its affiliates. The information contained herein does not constitute an offer to sell any securities or represent an express or implied opinion or endorsement of any specific investment opportunity, offering, or issuer. Any discussion of performance or returns is not indicative of future
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6: A bit of a cool-off. I'm Paul Stevens, Fox News. U.S. military strikes against Iran have paused, at least for now. Trey Yingst updates from Tel Aviv.
7: The White House is making clear the military option remains on the table as President Trump considers solutions that are both using force and diplomacy. White House Communications Director Stephen Chung told Fox News Digital that President Trump has always been consistent in saying he prefers a diplomatic solution, but he continues to retain all options if Iran continues terrorist activities in the Strait of Hormuz or against allies. Chung went on to say it would be wise for Iran to work towards a negotiated deal. Otherwise, they know what will happen. The U.S. naval blockade remains in effect as the economic pressure is being felt inside of Iran.
6: And again, Fox's Trey Yinks. Meantime, peace talks moving forward. Iran saying officials have held several rounds of talks with Oman about issues concerning the Strait of Hormuz. Authorities in Germany canceling a popular pride festival yesterday after a car ran through its festivities. Chanley Painter with more.
8: Police in Berlin are searching for a suspect who allegedly plowed a van through a crowd at an LGBTQ plus pride event. At least one person was killed. 16 others are hurt. Police say the suspect has ties to local Islamic groups, and they believe the act was terrorism. Hundreds of thousands of people were in Berlin for that celebration.
6: And again, that update from Fox's Chanley Painter. Police say they've ID'd the suspect, but he has yet to be arrested. No other info about him has been released at this time. A raging wildfire in southwestern France forcing the evacuation of 55,000 people overnight Saturday into today. That brings the total number of folks forced out of their homes to a staggering 220,000 in one region alone. Flames creeping ever closer to the wine area of Bordeaux. 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
6: A dangerous heat wave continues to bake about 85 million folks in the central U.S.
12: Going to be a hot one across the middle of the country. Some of these daytime highs, 100 in Kansas City, 102 in Dallas, 101 in Denver, pushing 100 as far north as Fargo. We're going to see plenty of spots cross the 100 degree marker, and those could be record-breaking highs from Texas to Wyoming, Colorado. Some of these areas, 100, 105 degrees, those would all be record-breaking highs today. That does linger into your work week as we see this area of high pressure bringing temperatures basically up around 100 degrees for the next 3 days.
6: Fox Weather's Adam Klotz. That heat dome set to shift west in the coming days. More members, three of them, joining baseball's elite today at the Hall of Fame.
12: Carlos Beltran, Andrew Jones, and Jeff Kent are set to be enshrined today in the National Baseball Hall of Fame in Cooperstown. Beltran and Jones each received the necessary 75% support from baseball writers to get in. Beltran got 84.2% of the vote on his fourth ballot. He was a nine-time All-Star and is one of five players to record at least 400 home runs and 300 stolen bases. Jones got 78.4% on his ninth ballot. He won 10 gold gloves and was selected to five All-Star teams. And Kent was elected by the Contemporary Baseball Era Committee. His 377 career home runs are the most by a second baseman in Major League history. Tony Genualdo, Fox News.
6: The Odyssey flexing its North American box office muscle. $200 million for Christopher Nolan's film in just 8 days.
4: Promise me you will come back.
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6: The Odyssey now the second fastest R-rated movie in history to reach that major box office milestone, only behind Deadpool and Wolverine recently. I'm Paul Stevens, and this is Fox News.
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20: 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Wow. Glad you're here. Since 1993... 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That is a whole bunch of information about Dollars and Cents, the philosophies, and how to get you into retirement and a comfortable retirement. 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That is the opportunity to request a free Dollars and Cents retirement book. And that's a great idea because it's a precursor of the conversation you'll have with Doug. 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That's going to be free. We'll repeat the phone number, 855-317-2346, throughout the program. 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It is filled with relevant information on what to expect, how to craft a retirement plan. That's a perfect fit. Well, Doug, we're out of time. I'm so sorry.
0: Oh, nice, my gosh, it's over.
20: No, we're just starting here, baby. How you doing, man?
0: I'm doing great. Good to see you again, Ray.
20: Love these conversations, and as always, it's great to see you here as well. And I know people who listen to the radio and to the podcast also enjoy the time that us guys spend together talking about retirement.
0: Well, I hope so. Yeah,
20: and you would hope so. and they might have even gotten some good information, too, as well. We're here in 2026, and well, this has been a year of interesting. Okay, it's an up and down stock market. It's escalating prices for your favorite food, for gasoline as well, which is really interesting. You stand at the gas pump now and you go, really?
0: Oh my gosh, yes.
20: Really?
0: Yeah.
20: I wish I had a smaller gas tank, but I don't. So you do it, and you bite the bullet, and we as human beings, we perpetuate life, so we go on.
0: Sure.
20: But I think there's an important element here, and that is the balance that dollars and cents brings to retirement life, especially.
0: Sure.
20: In other words, you got to be smart about getting into a retirement. So, in conversations lately from folks that you've talked to, has that question come up? It's like, well, I can't afford gas. What are you going to help me do with my retirement?
0: You know, everybody notices it, I'm sure, unless you've got an electric car, then maybe not. But it's part of what's going on right now. I don't personally think it's going to be going on too much longer. And
20: right.
0: I think everything's going to be great.
20: Right,
0: so,
20: right.
0: Without getting into politics, and I just think it was necessary to do what was done, and hopefully it'll be over soon. So
20: more of a moment in time is what you're talking about here. So I'm just curious. I would assume that a lot of people or a few people might ask that question. It's like, man, it's getting crazy out there. How are you going to help me? And the thing is, you can't do anything about that.
0: Oh no!
20: But you can do from the other side,
0: of course,
20: retirement plan as well too. So. Basically, getting you into retirement is the concept. And, if somebody is still working, say they're working in their 50s and 60s, preparing financially for retirement,
0: mm-hmm.
20: While dealing with expenses and such like that, how do you talk to somebody about that philosophy? In other words, I'm not there yet, but I'm almost there.
0: Everybody's situation is a little bit different, but when I talk to people that are still working, anticipating retirement, whether it's near-term or mid-term or, even way down the road, it's basically the same conversation. Let's start, getting it organized. Let's mm-hmm. start maxing out the 401k to the extent that you can. If you're not doing that already, just saving money where you can, because once retirement hits, whatever you've got, that's mm-hmm. your pile, so to speak. And that's what we're going to be working with. But I think that's common sense for a lot of people too. The early ages, you think, oh gosh, we got extra money. Let's go here. Let's go there. Let's go buy this.
20: Right.
0: When you're getting close to retirement, you're thinking more of, okay, what kind of retirement am I going to have based on what I've got? And those are the conversations I like to have with people.
20: Is that a tough thing for people to switch from what they did to what they need to be doing now?
0: It's different for everybody. I personally hope I never retire. I love what I do. I've got my son on board now, so I can partially retire someday and still keep working. But I just had a client in the office last week, and he had retired a couple years ago and then made it about a year and said, I'm just bored. And he went back to work. And he's happy as a clam. So
20: that's a balance. It's a great balance, because everybody's going to do something different. Some people do come to that stage and they say, okay, I'm done. I don't want to do this anymore.
0: Yeah, we see that.
20: I'm going out to Wyoming and sit on the porch and watch the buffalo pass me by, right?
0: That sounds pretty good.
20: Well, actually, it does, doesn't it? I like that. But everybody's different.
0: I
20: find that interesting. What an interesting point. So are you seeing a lot of folks who get into retirement and they say, you know what? This retirement thing is a good idea, but it's not for me.
0: I see more. I mean, that was one example where he did go back, something different, but something he's really enjoying full-time, and he's planning on working for a few more years at least, but probably more typical than that, people pick up something on a part-time basis or a consulting basis,
20: right.
0: Just to kind of fill some time is what I sense when I talk to him. And I'm that way. I mean, if I have too many days off in a row, I run out of chores to do at home and good ideas, you know, good ways to get into trouble. So.
20: I just don't ever see you fully retiring. I think you strike right now. Doug is a great balance of work and leisure. Yeah. I mean, you've got things that you do. You go places. You're really a great example of what, this is how we're going to live our life. We're going to get older,
0: I love it. And my work is part of what I enjoy about my life. So, I look down the road and think, why would I want to stop doing something I enjoy so much? But definitely cut down at some point, sure. But I'm that kind of guy. We get 3-day weekends once in a while. And by day three, I'm like, how come I'm not at work?
20: I know. So, yeah. Well, you like helping people. And that's, and I think you can hear that through the radio program. By the way, that free Dollars and Cents retirement book is yours. And I'll remind you about the... how to get one, all you got to do is call the number, 855-317-2346, and you'll get your free Dollars and Cents book. It's an important asset because retirement can be confusing. And retirement is a singular thing. It's all about not everybody else. It's about you. So if you can get the book, you read a little bit about what Dollars and Cents is all about, and then you have the opportunity to talk with Doug face-to-face in the office or via phone or Zoom or whatever you want to do. Now you're a little bit more informed about opportunities for retirement as well, too. And, you know, we talked a little bit about Roth on a show or so.
0: Yeah, we did.
20: And I want to talk a little bit more about that as we get into today's show.
0: Yeah, we're really gearing up. I've got a lot of interest from my existing client base and even, some of my new callers from the show since we talked about that. But there's a lot of interest out there for, the topic of Roth conversions. We've got a big IRA. That's great. We've saved a lot, but that's all going to be taxable down the road. Right. Going way, way back, everybody's fear has always been, here's what the tax brackets are in retirement for just, the lower incomes.
20: Sure.
0: But will the government raise them? And who knows? At some point, they're going to have to do something about Social Security and Medicare and the costs and so forth. And the government loves to find new ways to raise money. So converting to a Roth while your IRA is at its lowest point right now, assuming you're going to keep it growing forever, just makes sense. Not everybody does the whole thing, of course. That can get ridiculous numbers. But, taking it a step by step, doing as much as we can year by year for a handful of years, for a couple of years, doesn't have to be the whole IRA, but just everything you convert to a Roth now is that much less tax headache you got down the road. As long as you've had the Roth for 5 years, it's going to come out tax-free. It's going to pass to your heirs tax-free. And so just a lot of interest in doing that. I think there's a lot of confusion out there and a lot of unknown when people think about it and say, but what does that mean? I'm just going to pay all this tax right now. Yeah. And I wrote down an example, and this isn't going to fit everybody's situation with their income and the size of their IRAs is going to be different. But imagine you've got a couple in the 22% tax bracket, and I don't want to bore people with the numbers, but everybody's going to be different. But just follow with me here.
20: That's a good benchmark, though. I think it gives us a place.
0: So if you're in the 22% tax bracket with the step up from the lesser brackets, to call it a net, just for the sake of the conversation, a net 20% tax, and this couple wants to convert $100,000, and that would keep them in the 22% bracket.
20: Right.
0: Well, we can have that $100,000 converted to Roth, have the 20%. Most people are going to want to pay it from the funds that it's coming from. So 20% sent to the Uncle Sam, and then $80,000 goes into the Roth. Well, we have bonus plans. The one I'm most fond of for Roth conversions is 18% bonus. So your $80,000 that out of the 100 that goes into the Roth is going to get an 18% bonus, and that's going to start off with those numbers at $94,400. So for a net cost of $5,600, you've just taken $100,000 out of the IRA pile and put it into the growing tax-free pile.
20: Right.
0: And you can do another conversion next year, the year after that. The goal with most people is to is to do as much as you can to not go into the next higher tax bracket. Although from 22, it only jumps up to 24, and that's, you know,
1: okay,
0: that gets you up to a little bit over 400,000 of income.
1: Yeah.
0: From there, it jumps to 32. So, yeah. But, you know, staying in your bracket, or even if you take that little jump, we love to run the numbers for people. And I tell people, you don't have to just do a massive amount, you know, just start small, do a little bit and see how it goes. And you're going to feel good about it, because at the end of the day, if you could over time get half of your IRA into a Roth IRA, well, that's just that much less taxes that are going to have to come out at 73 for required minimum distribution.
1: Sure.
0: That IRA is going to, you know, keep growing and growing. And so it's all taxable. So if we can keep the Roth IRA growing at the same speed as the regular IRA, mm-hmm. then you've got that pile of tax-free money down the road. And that's just a wonderful thing.
1: Yeah, I love it. You're perpetuating happiness here in life, in retirement. 855-317-2346. Grab the book. It's free, the Dollars and Cents Retirement Book, and it's a great opportunity to engage in conversation about that Roth conversion or about something specific in your retirement.
0: Yep.
1: You talked to a lot of people. Go ahead.
0: Oh, no, I was going to continue on a little bit with the Roth. You know, I had this thought driving over here today. It's like IRAs, we know it's all going to be taxable when it comes out somewhere down the road. If you've got a non-qualified account, meaning after-tax money account, and it's in one of our plans, it's in an annuity, it's growing tax-deferred, so there's going to be tax to pay on that down the road. Roth IRA growing, you know, that's all going to come out tax-free as long as that Roth has been in existence for 5 years. But think about a market downturn of just, say you've got 100,000 in each of those piles, mm-hmm. and the market goes down 10%.
1: You know,
0: markets go up, come down, and that's not a horrible year compared to some we've had. But, but you know, losing $10,000 out of your IRA, if you think about it, if you're in that same 22% bracket, call it a net 20% bracket, you really lost $10,000 on paper, yes, but $2,000 of that would have gone to Uncle Sam. So you lost $8,000 of spending power. Same in the non-qualified account. If you've got enough interest, you know, has grown in there tax deferred, you know, that has to come out first. So same thing. You'd have probably been in the 20% bracket. So you net lost $8,000. But to lose money in a market downturn out of a Roth, well, that's $10,000 tax-free money that I just lost. And it's like, wow, what could I have bought with that if I'd taken it out sooner?
1: A lot, yeah.
0: And so it's bad to have a market downturn in any of those accounts, but I especially love the safe money accounts for all those accounts, but especially for the Roth, because that's tax free money. I especially don't want to give that back.
1: Yeah.
0: In a market downturn.
1: Absolutely.
0: So just wanted to make that point.
1: I think it's a great point. I wonder if, and I'm sure we're touching folks who are saying, you know what, that makes a heck of a lot of sense. Great opportunity to talk to Doug at Dollars and Cents Radio. 855-317-2346. Anything else you'd like to add on to the Roth?
0: No, I just, you know, I've been using the 22% bracket. You know, people are going to be above that, you know, some below that. We can take anybody's situation and customize a strategy for conversion that makes sense, whether it's a little bit at a time or bigger chunks at a time.
1: Right.
0: But we work closely with a tax attorney, because I always want to make sure we're getting the numbers straight. I mean,
1: that's this is a smart idea.
0: Taxes we're talking about.
1: Yeah.
0: And I found a good partner in that. So just want people to know that, you know, whatever their situation, I can take a look at it and say, then, you know, this is what I would do as far as converting from, you know, IRA to Roth.
1: So it's logic backed up by science and research and a very smart idea.
0: Yeah.
1: At what you're looking at, right?
0: Sure.
1: That's the way you do things, though, right?
0: That's the way you got to do things.
1: That's not the way everybody does things, though. So glad that Dollars and Cents does that, though, as well. How much should folks keep emergency saving stuff like that?
0: That's a good question.
1: A
0: I get that question a lot. There's no right answer. I think the book is usually wrong, but I think the books out there would say 3 to 6 months of living expenses, total living expenses.
1: Okay.
0: And in my mind, that would be just maybe a start, because life happens. There's no right answer. In my mind, you can get too much in an emergency fund, and then you're losing some earning power. You know, hey, my living expenses for 6 months would be 30,000. You know, I'm just making up numbers, but I keep 300,000 in an emergency fund. Well, that might be excessive because we could be getting some growth on some of that money.
20: You would think so,
0: But I've told people this forever, you know, whatever amount in your mind helps you sleep better at night, that's probably the right amount.
20: Oh, I like that. Yeah. I like that. Dollars and cents should give away free pillows to help people sleep better at night.
0: We've never thought of that.
20: We're onto something here, I think. Maybe you know a friend or a relative that's in the same boat as you, either working or close to retirement or in retirement, in need of a better direction for retirement funds. Give them a call right now if you want. Give them a call and tell them about the radio program and pass along Doug's contact info as well to make sure they share in Doug's knowledge and retirement funding experience, because it's out there and it's always a great conversation. That's what Doug does every day. And as you heard before, he loves what he is doing. And I think it's a phenomenal thing as well.
0: And right, just to kind of piggyback on that, you know, to go over our system again, you know, we love people to call in for the book. That's step one. We send it out to them free, of course. We will follow up with a phone call if we leave a message. We'll try one time on a phone call. If not, we'll send a text message or an email if we've gotten that from them. So we're not there to bother you, but just asking, hey, would you like to have a
20: talk more,
0: a few minute conversation with Doug?
20: Yeah.
0: Since, you know, COVID way back when, you know, we've been doing so much more phones and Zoom appointments than in person, like the old days. And, so a phone call with me just to kind of, if you're curious, you just, hey, what would you do about this? Or what do you think? What I do from there is, you know, take their information if they want to see something. Like if they were in the office with me, I'd print an illustration based on their age and numbers, go over the product, send them home with all that.
20: Yeah.
0: But I like to get that information over the phone if they want to give it, and then send that out to them and then schedule another time to talk once they've got it in front of them, just like they were in the office with me, and I can kind of walk them through it, you know, based on their situation and what I put together for them. So it's very easy. I'm very low key. I'm not pushy at all.
20: Yeah.
0: My staff is not either. If they follow up and say, would you like to have a conversation with Doug? And, you know, we get, oh, not at this time, or no, we were just wanted to see the book. But a lot of people do. And that's kind of how we get things rolling.
20: That's why you're so successful at what you do. You're not going to show up at the front door with a sample book, see. Because
0: not.
20: And I think people get afraid of that. They think, this can't be true. He doesn't want to talk to me. He just wants to close the deal. But you talk with so many people, and it's just an offer of, this is what we can do for you. And this is not a limited time offer. This is not sign up before the end of this or that.
0: Mm-hmm.
20: All you're doing is engaging in a conversation to help make people's lives better in retirement.
0: Oh, yeah. Yeah.
20: Wow.
0: And it's so, I like to use low key. I'm not pushy. I'm here to help you. Yeah. If there's a question you want an answer to, let's talk about it.
20: Yeah.
0: If you want to move further, if you want to see what I could do with your 401k or your IRAs or what I would recommend, let's talk about it. If not, there's nothing, I have no agenda other than that. So, I like to put people at ease. I think it's basic human nature to fear the unknown. It's like, oh gosh, if I talk to this person or call this number, somebody's going to try to sell me something, or they're going to be pushy. That's not us.
20: That's understandable, though. We've been conditioned to do that.
0: Of course.
20: And above and beyond all of the idiotic robocalls that we get these days.
0: Oh, my gosh,
20: And this is just such a fresh approach to figuring out how to have your best retirement. It's Dollars and Cents Radio. It's been doing what it's doing, and it continues to do what it's doing. And the conversation we're having here on the radio is very much the same you will have with Doug if you decide to talk with him. But if you got to start with a book, that's just logical. It makes sense. 855-317-2346. Real quick here, about to wrap for our half-hour segment, but a couple of big financial mistakes people are making nearing retirement, in basically as we look at today's economic climate. What are the things that they can do wrong and should be doing right?
0: Well, the first thing that comes to mind, and I've said this forever, if you're close to retirement, especially, well, or at retirement, in retirement, of course, but close to retirement, and you define, you know, close to retirement means different things to different people.
20: Sure, it does.
0: That is a bad time to suffer a bad year in the markets. If you're, you know, for your 401k, for your IRAs, any time's a bad time to have a bad market. But if you're close to retirement and you're looking at that number and thinking, oh, if I can just eke it out to this, and then, you know, the retirement will come. It's no time at all to lose 10% or 20% or even worse, like in 2000 and 2008,
1: right.
0: Because that's just going to ruin your plans, and that's going to extend maybe your work years until we get that back.
1: Sure.
0: So I love our safe money accounts for anyone, but especially close to retirement and, of course, at retirement.
20: A Roth conversion may not be suitable for your situation. The primary goal in converting retirement assets into a Roth IRA is to reduce the future tax liability on the distributions you take in retirement or on the distributions of your beneficiaries. The information provided is to help you determine whether or not a Roth IRA conversion may be appropriate for your particular circumstances. Please review your retirement savings, tax, and legacy planning strategies with your legal tax advisor to be sure a Roth IRA conversion fits into your planning strategies. Investment advisory services are offered through Foundations Investment Advisors, LLC, an SEC-registered investment advisor. The content provided is intended for informational and educational purposes only. The views, statements, and opinions expressed herein are those of the individual speakers and not necessarily those of Foundations and its affiliates. The information contained herein does not constitute an offer to sell any securities or represent an express or implied opinion or endorsement of any specific investment opportunity, offering, or issuer. Any discussion of performance or returns is not indicative of future results. 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Foundations only transacts business in states where it's properly registered or is excluded or exempted from registration requirements. 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
20: 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So many different ways that we reach out and touch someone. That used to be somebody's slogan, didn't it? Yes, it did. Long time ago.
0: I think so.
20: We'll use it now. Okay. Well, here we are. Doug, it's great, as always, to have a chance to talk with you. And hopefully the folks who listen to the radio program and the podcast are getting some good information here as it relates to retirement and sure. What's going on with retirement.
0: That's the goal.
20: It's an important asset here. Here we are, using our credit line to buy eggs. Well, maybe not so much anymore. I'm wondering how tariffs and other stuff might affect our tomorrow. And you know what? Let's put a little peace of mind to our daily spend and, you know, to our future, basically. Because that's really, really, really, really what Dollars and Cents is all about. It's like, you know, let the world get crazy for a little while and have the ups and downs and all that kind of stuff. But
0: well,
20: that's okay, isn't it?
0: The world's always going to get crazy here and there.
20: Yeah.
0: And the market's always going to have the ups and downs.
20: Yeah. And we don't have to worry about that with dollars and cents.
0: That's right.
20: Tell me why.
0: Well, we make money when the markets are moving up in these products. When the markets are coming down, we stay flat. You know, zero is the worst you can do, no matter how bad the year is. Yeah. And that's just so valuable. You know, decades ago when I was a young broker in training, one of the first things they teach you is you want more reward, you got to take more risk. And, you know, as we know with risk,
20: that makes sense.
0: You know, that means we can go further up, but maybe further down during the bad times and so forth. It still, nothing but pleases me when we get statements in that are close to double digits or double digits, you know, and in a product that has no downside risk. That's just amazing to me.
20: Yeah.
0: So that's what we like to teach, you know, how the products do that, how the companies do that. But it's a real thing. We've got 25 years of experience in the fixed indexed annuity world.
20: Yeah.
0: And it's just a tried and true proven thing right now. It's very much mainstream.
20: Yeah. You know, over the course of the last few weeks or a couple of months or so, what kind of questions have you been getting from the people that call in and talk about their retirement? Has that changed, or are they pretty much all the same kind of questions?
0: They're you know, different subject matter, but the same kind of questions. You know, how's this affecting me? Is this a good time to do this? Is it a good time to come over into our program?
1: Yeah.
0: I tell people, when you decide that you don't want to be at risk anymore and have to worry about it, that's the perfect time. Market's going to go up. Market's going to go down. You know, as we sit today, the markets are down for the year. But it's, you're buying low. You know, there's another way to look at it. Just like if you're thinking about getting into the stock market right now.
1: Yeah,
0: well, prices are cheaper now than they were, you know, a few months ago. They will come back up. You mentioned tariffs earlier. That's going on right now. Even the administration says, you know, expect some short-term pain because the markets don't like uncertainty. And that's what we're seeing right now. But I think in the long run, if things go as planned, how could it not be better for our country and then better for our economy if things get a little bit more stabilized and even and fair on the world stage?
1: Yeah. You've always remained calm. I don't care what is going on in the world. Because you have the ability to have that foundational stuff, that it's okay. Tomorrow's going to be okay.
0: Well, if you're not losing, there's really, you know, people can still panic when the markets aren't doing what they hope they do, but it's a different kind of panic than if you open your statement and you're down 10, 20% or whatever.
1: Yeah.
0: That's more real financial panic.
1: And you don't have to go there. You've got dollars and cents.
0: You don't have to go there.
1: 855-317-2346. The Dollars and Cents Retirement Guide is yours. The conversation is yours if you'd like to do so. Isn't that cool? Dollarsandcentsradio.com, the website. Of course, we've got the radio program and the podcast as well. Retirement opportunities, public service folks get to do that at 50 if they desire. Police officers, firefighters, EMT, air traffic controllers, and those kind of folks, they get an extra 5 years for those. I'm talking about retirement now here as well. So these are the people that should be talking to you right now, especially if you're coming close to retirement. Why is it important to have that conversation right now, today?
0: Well, no matter how far away retirement is, or even if you're in retirement, you know, why not get a checkup, so to speak, and just make sure there's no fine tuning we should be doing or could be doing that would definitely be beneficial. People get focused on one area and sometimes they miss another area because they're so focused on that area. But we'd like to look at the whole picture and say, you know, here's where you're at right now. Here's what I think you could be expecting in retirement, whatever the time frame is.
1: Sure.
0: And here's how we could improve it between now and then, in my opinion, if we want to implement some things. Yeah. So,
1: and that's part of the initial conversation you have with folks.
0: Sure.
1: I mean, it's not like you have to sign on the dotted line and do this and everything. All you got to do is pick up the phone and talk to Doug, and it's like he's got the answers for you right now, boys and girls. It's a good thing. 855-317-2346, the free Dollars and Cents Retirement Guide is yours today if you'd like that. Right now, if you're listening to the podcast or the radio program and you've got a friend who might be interested in hearing what we're talking about, encourage him to either turn on the radio or go to their favorite podcast platform and engage with Dollars and Cents Radio and the podcast as well. Vacation plans. I know you love to travel and you love to go places all around the world here, but you need some financial backing to travel. It doesn't happen, you know, and nobody's offering a free trip that I've seen lately, at least one that's worth taking. Okay.
0: Most of the time, free trips aren't really free.
1: Aren't really free. Yes. Yes. And what do people most want to do in retirement when you talk to them? I know what you want to do and you're doing it, dude.
0: Well, goodness, it runs the whole gamut. Some people just want to, I call them homebodies. They just, gosh, I don't have to go anywhere. I can just kind of, you know, stay in the nest and play in the yard and whatnot.
1: Sure.
0: Other people do want to get out and travel. I've got clients that, you know, have bought RVs in retirement and say, you know, whether they keep their home or sell their home and just travel around. It's just, you know, whatever your goals and your plans are, that's what we want to talk about because we want to help you to get there.
1: Sure. It's funny. Every time I drive by one of those RV places, I go, you know, that'd be fun. And almost turn in the parking lot. It's like, no, I don't, maybe yes, maybe no. I don't know. I think it's too good to be true. Okay. No, it's not actually dollars and cents. It's good. It's true. Do folks get the simplicity of dollars and cents retirement stuff? Do they go, no, this can't be this easy. There's got to be some kind of a curveball you're going to throw at me next.
0: Yeah, once we have an initial meeting and go through their numbers and I print out some things and go over the program, people get it. People, and I do get that comment, this seems too good to be true. And I was like, well, it's not. It's very time-tested, tried and true. It's just you haven't heard about it yet. I still get that, even though we've been on the radio here for
1: a long time,
0: longer than I can remember.
1: Yeah.
0: Still get people that say, I didn't know those kind of products existed. And I love talking to whether they know they exist or not. You know, let's have a conversation about them because, you know, not going backwards in the bad years is the one big fear people have about the markets. You know, the, when is that next bad year? How bad is it going to hurt me?
1: Yeah. Okay. It's great to start the conversation. 855-317-2346. Yes, I said you'll hear that number frequently because we want you to get the book, okay? That's the reason we're doing the radio program, so we could tell you about Doug, tell you about the book, tell you about dollars and cents. What a concept, you know? I like that.
0: And we have a lot of books.
1: You have a lot of books? Okay, well, ask for two of them then. That's fine. Give one to a neighbor. I don't care.
0: I do that frequently. Some people call and say, you know, can I get another one? I've got a neighbor or I want to give one to my kids and so forth. So yes, I mean, we're not shy with giving out the books.
1: Okay. I like that. Maybe you'll do a book signing as well too. Don't know if you'd like, that's fine. Walk me through the process, Doug, of getting started and setting up a retirement game plan. Where does it start? It's got to start somewhere. Obviously it starts with a conversation, but

0: the process of, you know, sitting down, going over what they've got, you know, where they're at that stage, how long to retirement, and then, you know, we take it from there. Run an illustration, go over the product, say this is what this will do for you. Yeah. At your planned retirement age, this is what I think it'll be kicking out for you. Yeah. Your Social Security, most people have an idea from the yearly mailings they get, you know, ballpark what that'll be.
1: Sure.
0: Make sure we're maxing that out. I still run into quite a few people where, you know, one spouse is the major breadwinner and the other one has maybe just much less. Well, I still run into a lot of people that don't realize that the spouse with the least, if it's not half of the higher earning spouse, can get up to half of that. And so, you know, just even simple things like that can mean a lot of money in retirement.
1: Wow. Makes a big difference, doesn't it? But it they can. Don't know. They don't know until they talk to you, right?
0: That's right.
1: I like it. And that's another thing, too. Maybe you're listening and maybe you go, I can't afford to talk to this guy. Mm. I don't have $2 million set aside, kind of a thing. That's not a true statement. Tell me why.
0: Yeah, my firm has never had a minimum. You hear that from some people on the radio and so forth. If you've got at least this, you know, call us.
1: If not, don't call us.
0: that part they don't say, but that's what they mean.
1: Oops.
0: We don't have that. If I meet someone, I don't care if they've got a little or a lot. If they like the program and we get along good, we're going to go forward. The companies set the minimums on these products. And for retirement funds, it's very low. Most of them are right around the 10,000. There's some higher, some a few lower.
1: Yeah.
0: But, you know, 10,000 more than we carry around with us. But usually if someone's coming to talk to me, they've got 401k at work. They've got maybe an IRA or some Roth IRAs, you know, scattered around. So that's usually not an impediment. And I'll take small cases all day long. I told myself that 30 plus years ago when I started, I'd never have a minimum. If I get along with people, I'll do it. And some of my biggest clients today started at the very minimum, you know, way back. So, you know, and then life happens, they get a better job or they, you know, 401k grows and someday they're ready to retire. And so I'm glad I took those small clients way back then. And so I continue to do that today.
1: Wow. That's you're a rare bird, I'm thinking.
0: Because
1: most people would not follow that path. That's dollars and cents. So that's the cool part about this whole thing. It's like this guy is accessible and he'll answer your questions. And you don't have to live in River Oaks in a, you know, $2 million house to be able to talk to dollars and cents.
0: And it's important. I think we forget to say it often enough, but we don't charge a fee for consultation. You know, you want to talk by phone, you want to come into the office, you want to have a Zoom conversation. We don't charge for that. I like teaching what we do, how it can help you. And then the client lets me know, I think that's for me. I want to do that.
1: Right.
0: You know, how do we do it? And you'd asked about the process earlier. From that point, it's just, you know, paperwork to open up the account, transfer forms if we're moving IRAs around, and so forth. But we do all that work on the backside. So it's relatively painless and easy for the clients.
1: I like that. Anyway, we take time to take care of ourselves. We make sure that in retirement, we've got a stable house, stable, you know, cars, and, you know, being able to get around and live life and everything.
0: Sure.
1: But I think that's the one kind of the missing piece of the puzzle. If you don't have that little foundational stuff for your retirement, you're missing the bet there, and you're going into some uncertainty. I guess that some people are a bit anxious to call because they think, well, we're going to be sold a cookie cutter solution to my retirement. That's not what happens with dollars and cents.
0: No, everyone's situation is, you know, different, and it could be slight differences or big differences, but whether we're talking amounts or number of accounts scattered all over the place. Or just knowledge of the markets. I have, you know, people come in all the time and say, I know nothing about any of this stuff. And I'm like, well, that's what I'm here for. I'm here to teach you, you know.
1: It's okay not to know everything about something.
0: And they don't have to know, but even those people understand what it means to be at risk in the markets or not be at risk in the markets.
1: Right. That's a very legitimate thing to understand. Right?
0: Sure.
1: But beyond that, you really don't have to become a stockbroker or become anything like that. Let dollars and cents take care of those details to make sure that you get to where you want to go in retirement. People love to be connected to stuff, Doug. If they're in the market, they want a broker who's standing right next to them. Absolutely. A doctor standing right beside them if they're having some issues with health and such. So the cool part is a retirement specialist is standing right beside them.

0: too, and that's dollars and cents.
1: Sure.
0: So how do people respond to that? It's like, wait, I got my own guy. I got my guy who knows this stuff.
2: Oh, you know, we tell people, if you got a question, you know, give me a call. I've got people that I talk to consistently, you know, just always wanting to check on things. Other people, once they learn the product, seen a statement or two come in, think, man, this is great, and they understand it. I have to track some people down. It's like, I haven't. Just wanted to talk to you once a year just to check in.
0: How cool is that?
2: But it's great that people get it and they're happy. And not everybody just wants to, you know, talk all the time. So, you know, it's my job to check in, but I tell them check in whenever you want.
0: Do you ever get off a call or a face-to-face or a Zoom with somebody and an hour later somebody calls? Yeah, Bill just told me that they talked to you, and I got to talk to you as well.
2: We get a lot of referrals, maybe not within the hour, but we do get a lot of referrals, and we love referrals because that means, you know, they're think about it. You're going to see someone new talking about your retirement, your money, and if you don't know that person or don't know anything about them, it can be a little intimidating. Just what if this guy's pushy, or what if anything? But a referral comes in with a little bit of confidence, knowing, hey, my buddy Joe referred this guy, talked great about him, so that level of trust is already, you know, starting to build.
0: So replace my voice with your voice and imagine having a conversation just like we're having today. There's something about your retirement that's pretty doggone cool. Dollars and Cents Radio, the Dollars and Cents Retirement Guide is free. It's for you if you want it. 855-317-2346 is the number. Dollars and Cents Radio. We've got the podcast. We've got the radio program. Most importantly, what we want to do is make sure that you understand what goes on and what could be a benefit for you as part of the equation here. When you put the Dollars and Cents Retirement Guide together, what were your goals there? What's the reason for doing that book?
2: The reason for doing the book, mainly just to get, some people don't want to schedule an appointment in knowing nothing.
0: Okay.
2: Or just maybe even from hearing me on the radio. So it's a way to kind of bridge between that and talking in person, either by phone or Zoom or in the office. The book describes, not in great, great detail, because you don't want to bore anybody, but just the concepts that we use in these programs. So it's a great icebreaker, for lack of a better term.
0: Yeah.
2: Or, you know, if somebody thinks they're interested in what they hear on the radio and get the book, they can make sure, oh, gosh, okay, this is what he was talking about on the radio, some of the things, and this goes into a little bit more detail, and it's a quick, easy read.
0: People like that connectivity, and I'm sure some people are saying, sure, I want Doug to be my retirement guy, because he can be, but I also want a friend in retirement. I want some guy who knows the numbers and knows how to do this and do that, but I want a friend, somebody who I can call, I can email or text with a question.
2: Yeah.
0: And you said it before, but let's hear it one more time. You are very, very, very accessible.
2: Oh, yeah.
0: Almost to a fault.
2: Yes. Sometimes I'm on the phone all day.
0: Yeah.
2: But yeah, we return calls as soon as we can, not 2 days later or anything like that. And I tell people, of course, 9 to 5, but if you've up early in the morning or up later at night past dinner time, and you think of a question or something's bugging you or something you want to know the answer to, I tell people, shoot me an email. You know, sometimes I'm checking emails at night. We all do. Shoot me a text. You know, it's okay. I actually answered my office phone once because it's a cell phone. I take it home with me. I think it was a Sunday. I was watching the news at night, the late news at night. Phone rings, and I just said, oh, I'm wide awake. I'll pick it up. And horrified client was like, I'm so sorry, Doug. I was just going to leave you a message. Like, so I've learned not to answer the phone that late at night. Maybe somebody just wants to leave a message.
0: Well, that's the question anyway.
2: Yeah,
0: come on.
2: We're available on, you know, I see people in the office on Saturdays, talk on Saturdays. And because you know that you have a question, it sometimes it doesn't always come to you 9 to 5, Monday through Friday.
0: Sure.
2: So shoot me an email, shoot me a text. You know, you will probably get an answer.
0: Okay. Try it out. Go ahead. I dare you. 855-317-2346 for your free Dollars and Cents Retirement Guide from the internet, because we know we believe the internet, don't we? Everything is true on the internet.
2: If you read it there.
0: But what they say, the top 5 requests or concerns of people approaching retirement often revolve around financial security, purpose, social connections, health, and long-term care. And that's, I guess in this case, we can believe the internet, right? But the top five, financial security, having sufficient funds to support their desired lifestyle.
2: That's got to be number one with most people.
0: It has to be.
2: Yeah.
0: And do you find that when you have conversations with people?
2: Well, sure, sure. People, it just runs the whole gamut. People want to know, hey, this is how much we've got. This is what we're going to have coming in for Social Security, pension, whatever. Is that enough for what we want to do? And in most cases, I convince them that it is, you know, whatever their goals are. Now, if they want to, you know, go spend $2 million a year and they only have $2 million, no.
0: That could be a problem.
2: I'd have to tell them, you're not going to be able to support that. But a lot of times people just want kind of a roadmap and then, you know, a checkup, even if it's just, here's what we got. Do you think we're on the right path? Is that going to be enough? You know, how do we stand versus the average couple out there and so forth? Everyone's situation is different, but we like to give that kind of peace of mind, just letting people know you're going to be okay.
0: Yeah, that's a good place to be. I like that. You know, lots of things. You know, we talked about long-term care, health and healthcare, social connection, finding purpose and everything. Well, you really... Okay, to do the things you have to do or you want to do in retirement, you do have to have that financial security.
2: That's why I think it's, of course, the key.
0: It has to be the number one. You have five very important things, probably your top five list as well. Thank you very much, Internet, or whoever wrote that, okay?
2: Nameless people.
0: Well, let's give them a name. I don't care. You've taken the worry out of tomorrow. No, not completely, but what you've done is you've taken... one of those things away.
2: One big worry
0: out of the way, and that is dollars and cents. How does that make you feel when you're able to set somebody up and say, you know what, you're going to have retirement, and you're going to have a good retirement? How do you
2: feel? Well, of course, it makes me feel good, but more importantly, you know, bringing on a new client, you know, signing them up, getting their stuff moved over. It's the satisfaction or the contentment I see on the client's face that we don't have to worry about the markets anymore. Because let's face it, you know, in the workplace, most people have 401ks and that's market stuff, unless you just want to sit in a cash account. So, you know, even people that are risk adverse, if they've got the 401k, those are the options. So you pretty much have to be, you know, in the markets. And when we take people over onto the safe side, you know, I can see the relief on their face. Like, so if next year the market goes down 20%, we don't lose that much money, and so forth. Yeah. So it's a good feeling watching them have good feelings, if that makes sense.
0: This is a good week to connect with Dollars and Cents Radio, dollarsandcentsradio.com. You go to the website, you're going to see a whole bunch of stuff about Dollars and Cents. Or you could just make the phone call if you want to, the 855-317-2346 number. And Doug will send you the retirement guide. It's free. And then if you want to talk about your retirement, he's available for a conversation as well. And again, that's free. Investment advisory services are offered through Foundations Investment Advisors, LLC, an SEC-registered investment advisor. 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The views, statements, and opinions expressed herein are those of the individual speakers and not necessarily those of Foundations and its affiliates. The information contained herein does not constitute an offer to sell any securities or represent an express or implied opinion or endorsement of any specific investment opportunity, offering, or issuer. 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
3: The real deal.
1: Real talk.
3: peace talks a chance. I'm Jack Callahan, Fox News. America's UN ambassador says there is room for conversation, as Fox's Gernal Scott reports.
4: UN Ambassador Mike Waltz said on Fox News Sunday there is still a chance to negotiate peace with Iran, but if they choose not to come to the table, more strikes will come.
5: Whether that is infrastructure, power that is powering the IRGC and their war economy.
4: Waltz added that should more strikes be required,
5: we have everything we need to conduct this campaign. And this is because of the investments President Trump made right out the gate in our military.
4: Democrats' concerns on what many of them call a war of choice are a major part of their message as we go into the last 100 days before the midterms. Gernal Scott, Fox News.
3: Federal authorities in Germany have taken over the investigation of the attack yesterday on a Pride event in Berlin. They'd been searching for a fugitive suspect from the deadly attack on a crowd near Berlin's Pride Festival. It left one person dead and at least 16 others injured. But at least two German media outlets are now reporting the suspect has been shot and killed in a police operation near Berlin. Several people were also reportedly stabbed in the initial attack, perhaps with a machete. Police had warned the public to avoid direct contact with the suspect, whom they say was likely armed and dangerous. But again, he now has reportedly been killed in a police action. Massive wildfires continue to ravage parts of Europe.
6: Crews are racing to stop major blazes from merging as dangerous conditions threaten to fuel even more fire growth. Officials warn the coming hours could be critical as strong winds, extreme heat, and dry conditions continue to hamper containment efforts. More than 250,000 people have been forced from their homes. Fires are also burning in Italy, the UK, and other parts of Europe.
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11: 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Hey, Marty's taking the guesswork out of creating a solid retirement and income plan for sure. Marty, always a pleasure. How are you?
9: I'm doing great. Happy weekend. Hopefully it's nice and sunny and bright where you are.
11: Well, yeah, we've been having some heat, though, huh? How about
9: that's
11: everywhere. Look at the whole country, and it's everywhere.
9: In a few months, we'll be begging for this weather.
11: That's right. I got a sister who lives in Duluth, Minnesota. She's complaining because it's 85. I said, winter's going to be there, like tomorrow.
9: Yeah, right.
11: In Duluth, for goodness sake.
9: Yeah, good luck with that.
11: exactly. So we're talking about, if you watched your parents retire, you probably have a pretty specific picture in your head about what they did and how they did it. So let's set the stage. How differently is today's retirement compared to, say, you know, a generation ago from my parents.
12: A lot different. Parents, yeah, a lot different. You know, I'm 70, so my parents, you know, they retired quite a number of years ago. But yeah, I mean, everybody back in the day, my grandfather, I remember he had a pension and he had his Social Security, and life was good. You know, you were able to live comfortably on the couple of things that you needed. You know, it's always good to have that saving. But nowadays, it's a whole different sequence, whole different ball game. It's up to you to create that pension. You have to create your own personal pension plan, and that's why people, you know, call me and have me put together, help them. Because I'm going to put together that pension.
11: Well, how do you put together a pension? Well, I mean, that's fascinating because basically you're replacing my paycheck.
12: Exactly. That's the goal. The goal is you got to, once that paycheck goes away, you've got to replace that paycheck. Social Security, as we all know, Social Security is just not enough. I mean, none of us can live on Social Security alone. So you've got to have other sources. You've got to put together that pension. I'll take your 401k and your IRAs and convert that into a personal pension plan using a guaranteed lifetime income stream, usually using an annuity product that gives you that guaranteed lifetime income. And it's a flexible plan. And plus it has other features into it as well. But it guarantees you, along with Social Security and maybe other sources of income that you have, it guarantees you that income that we all need in retirement, because we have to replace our paycheck. You know, we all like to eat and we all like to do things. And
11: we like to play.
12: And we like to play and fill up our tank with gas and pay the electric bill here and there. So, you know, we've got to replace that income that we're losing from when we retire. So it's actually not that difficult. For some people, it's confusing, and I understand that. And again, that's why people hire me, because I take the confusion out of it. I explain exactly what's going to happen, how it's going to happen, when it's going to happen, and how long it's going to happen for life. So when I put together, the first thing we do is we put together a guaranteed lifetime income plan. Two important words in that sentence: guaranteed lifetime. So it goes to at least age 100, and I have clients in their 90s and approaching 100, and their plan is still in full force and effect and works perfectly. So putting together that plan, knowing what you expect and what to anticipate, that's crucial when putting together a retirement plan. That's the number one thing to do is start with a guaranteed lifetime income plan, and I do all that at no cost or obligation. I'm not a fee-based advisor. I'm not going to say, bring your checkbook to pay me. Don't forget. No, I don't work that way. I get paid by the companies I work with, so I put these plans together for you. There's no charge for the consultations.
11: Fantastic. And folks, really, the first step is to just give Marty a call, 888-519-9096. It's that simple. Give us a call. You're going to hear Marty's voice. You're going to then, you know, set up a time to come on in and see him. And then when you go in, you're going to see Marty. I mean, Marty is here, you know. I mean, he's not some, you know, faceless person that you call and you get a different person every time.
12: Right.
11: No, when you call Marty, you get Marty every time.
12: Right. Well, people, you know, they hear me on the radio. They want to meet with me, and they want to talk to me.
11: Of course.
12: And I respect that, because I think it's important. You know, when I am dealing with, you know, a doctor, let's say, you know, I want to go to the doctor's office. I want to meet the doctor. I don't want to meet the doctor's assistant or something like that. I want to meet with the actual doctor and have a consultation with the doctor. So yes, people meet with me. I don't send my associates. I don't send other agents or representatives. They meet with me. They might eventually talk with, you know, assistants. They might have talked with somebody when we're starting to do the implementation of the plan and the paperwork part of it. But generally, you know, when it comes to the consultations and meeting, I give everybody my personal cell phone number so they can reach me directly. And so, you know, there's no it's all 100% transparent. There's no somebody else behind the curtain, so to speak.
11: That's so important, Marty, to be transparent. And that's something that you've done really for your entire career.
12: Absolutely. It's important, you know, because I have a reputation. I've been doing this for 30 years. I've never had a complaint issued against me anywhere in the country. I'm licensed in 20 states. So I've never had a complaint issued against me. Everybody I deal with, they're happy. They're content. They like what I've done, and they refer their friends and family to me. So I'm proud of that, and I want to continue that same reputation going forward.
11: Fantastic. And again, with as we get into this, Social Security has certainly, you mentioned this earlier, have certainly changed over the years. I mean, when it started, it was just supposed to be a supplement. And somehow over the years, that attitude has changed at times, hasn't it?
12: Well, yes. I mean, Social Security was only designed to cover, you know, 30 to 40% of your income. It wasn't designed to replace. It was one source of income. You were also, you know, you got to have your own savings. And that's part of the income plan. And again, like I said earlier, I'm looking for multiple sources of income. I'm looking for rental property. You might have rental property income. That's a huge source of income. Yes, Social Security, IRAs and 401ks. You might have interest in dividend. I have several clients, quite a few clients actually, who live on the dividends that they receive from various holdings that they have. And that's fantastic. Don't sell those holdings. I don't care what anybody tells you. I sat down with a client and they told me that several other advisors they met with told them to sell the holdings and let them invest them. Well, don't do it, folks. That's a bad idea. If you're getting if you're getting great dividends, why would you interrupt that or sell those holdings? You know, for you know, because somebody else wants to make a commission off of you. Bad idea. So I'm going to give you straight advice. I'm not going to do what's best for me. I'm going to do what's best for you.
11: That's the best thing to hear. So, you know, the last generation, we were just talking about that, like our parents, they had sort of a different relationship with debt than I think people do today, or a lot of people do today. One, it's certainly more abundant, and credit cards weren't as big an issue back then.
12: Well, yeah. I mean, my parents, I don't think they had a credit card.
11: Until they were very old.
12: Until later in life, they didn't have a credit card. My grandparents for sure didn't have a credit card.
11: No, of course not.
12: So the only debt that anybody really had was their mortgage, you know, and maybe a car payment. But you know, and in most cases, you know, car payments were small. But there was no credit card debt, and mostly the biggest debt anybody had was a mortgage, and mortgages weren't that terrible back in the day.
11: Right.
12: So, but yes, nowadays credit card debt is a problem, is a very burdensome to a lot of people. If you have credit card debt, folks, before you retire, you definitely want to retire that credit card debt, because that's going to be nothing but a big boat anchor around your neck.
11: Well, that's got to be step number one. You got to get rid of the debt.
12: Right.
11: Well, if not one, it's right up there at the top.
12: Right. Because people ask me all the time, you know, should I pay off my mortgage? And my answer is usually, well, depending on the size of the mortgage, no, don't get rid of the mortgage. The mortgage, that's good debt. You know, there's several advantages to having a mortgage. You know, number one is a tax advantage. You know, number two is an estate planning advantage. And so there's other advantages as well to have a small mortgage on your property. You know, usually in retirement, you can afford to have that mortgage. It's a small payment, you know, principal, interest, taxes, and insurance all rolled up into one. And it's a small payment, and the bank takes care of it all. So, having a small mortgage, having a mortgage in general is not a bad thing, but credit card debt, you know, personal loans, you know, I mean, right now there's a lot of car companies out there that are offering 0% interest. So basically, you know, hey, finance a car at 0%. You're using the bank's money. You're using their money to pay off, you know, a car. So that's good debt. Because you can't write off interest on loans. You can't write off interest on car loans. You can't write off interest on credit card debt. So, but you can write off interest that you're paying on a mortgage. So there are tax advantages, and there are many other advantages to having certain debt. And we talk about that when we have the initial consultation, is what kind of debt? Do you have credit card debt? Do you have personal loans? Do you have student loans? You know, I have clients that, you know, there's some student loans they were structured where they can never be prepaid. You have to pay them off for, you know, 40 years or something. So I've had situations like that where I have a client in Indiana who's actually, she's an optometrist. And she would love to pay off. She can afford to. She'd love to pay off her student debt. She's been an optometrist for 15 years. She can't pay it off because the way it's structured, it's there's no prepayment. So you know, there's could be construed as good debt because you can write that off. So. You know, student loan interest is you know, you'll get a 1099-C, I think it is.
11: Well, okay, let me ask you this as we wind up this segment. So if someone is realizing, you know what, I have had a retirement plan, but I haven't looked at it in about 8 or 9 years, what should they do?
12: Come on in. Give me a call. Come on in. We'll sit down. We'll go through the plan that you have. Because, hey, life happens, you know, in 3, 4, 5, 10 years. So life changes. Things change dramatically. And if you have a plan, or even especially if you don't have a plan, give me a call. My number is 888-519-9096. Call that number. Leave me a message. And after the show's over, you'll be hearing from me. I'll be calling you to set up a time to get together to put together that custom-tailored plan, that long-term custom-tailored plan just for you. 888-519-9096 is the number to call. I am a couple weeks out. I'll give you know, I do have a busy practice, and I go back and forth from Chicago to Houston all the time. So, you know, but I do have cancellations. I do have people that need to reschedule or cancel for one reason or another. So I have openings. I'll fill that opening with you. Call me now. 888-519-9096.
11: Fantastic, Marty. And again, so what's coming up next?
12: After the break, we are going to talk about money management tips from some of the wealthiest families. Stay tuned.
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11: We are back on Smart Money Solutions, joined by Marty Neville as always. My name's Steve Siddall. We have been talking about just the changes that have happened over retirement, that it's not the same as it was, and there are ways to be able to make sure that you're in good hands. Well, Marty will certainly help make that happen. So you talked about this. What separates wealthy families versus the rest of us? So what do the wealthy do differently?
12: Well, they have a team usually.
11: Okay.
12: of, you know, people that work with them, that invest their money, that follow that, and they don't have to worry about it. You know, that they're not my client. I'll be the first one to admit they're not my client. They're, you know, they don't need a guy like me. They need a team. And I have several wealthy clients that I'm part of the team. And I do certain things for them, and we put together either a family foundation or some kind of an endowment for them. You know, and it's interesting, but you know, we talk about annuities on the program all the time, and the wealthiest people, or the wealthiest clients I have, all have annuities. People say, "Oh, I don't want an annuity," even the wealthiest people all have an annuity of some kind in their portfolio because they realize the value of having that safe money in there, that safety. You know, they're not greedy. They're not. They're already wealthy. They're not worried about, you know, making 20% on their money. money or striving to make that extra, you know, 2%. Having that annuity in there gives them peace of mind knowing that they have safe money in there, and they have, you know, a lot of money in the market, and they have a lot of money in a variety of different other things, REITs and other types of investments, private companies they, you know, have stakes in. So when you're talking about that kind of wealth, it's a whole different breed. And the way they proceed and the way they look at the things are a little bit differently in a lot of cases. Mm-hmm. Some of my wealthiest clients, you know, they're down to earth people, and they just want to, you know, make sure that either their life or their spouse and their family are protected and taken care of. And that's where I come in. That's one of the things that I do to make that happen for them.
11: And one way you can get started, folks, visit SmartMoneySolutionsMN.com. 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You can learn about Marty. You can learn about the kinds of things that he helps people with. Also, you can find out that he's written a book called Retirement Smart America. And you can get that book when you visit the website, or at least get one on the way. And when you come in, Marty will sign it for you.
12: I'll give you a free copy. Everybody I meet with, I usually have a copy. Remind me if I don't, because sometimes my staff forgets to put it in my briefcase, but everybody I meet with generally gets a copy of my book. If I've neglected to do that, just drop me a text or remind me, and I'll take care of that. That's not a problem. But yeah, I want everybody have a copy of my book. I've written two books so far. I think there's another one in the pipeline that we're working on.
11: Oh, cool!
12: But yeah, you know, it's.
11: That's an exciting process to write the book. I know it's probably frustrating, but it's got to be satisfying at some level.
12: In my spare time, which there is none, we were putting together this, trying to put together a book. So about retirement today, exactly what we're talking about, retirement today, you know, the problems, the issues, the concerns, the anxieties of having a properly situated retirement in today's world. Which is which is very, very volatile.
11: It's very different. And so when we talk about wealthy and what the wealthy do differently, but this is what you do too for us, is because I think that's one of the hardest things for me anyway to get my head wrapped around, is I've got a brokerage account and I've got a 401k, and how do I know what to do? What I'm talking about is just, how do we sequence the money coming out? How do we decumulate?
12: Absolutely. Well, that's why I meet with people. That's why people hire me, because I'm going to put together the plan. The plan's going to tell you exactly what you need and when you need it and how much you need. Because you're going to tell me, that's one of the questions I ask is, how much money do you need to work, you know, on a monthly basis, on an annual basis? And I pretty much already know the answer to the question. You know, it's usually about 75 to 80% of your pre-retirement income in retirement. So if you make $100,000, you're going to need anywhere from 75 to 80,000 in retirement. So it's not that difficult. And if you need more, if you need less, I have a lot of clients that they make a lot more than they need to live on. So we can adjust it accordingly. The plan is very flexible, where we can adjust it to meet all those different needs. And it's going to show you. Again, it goes to age 100. So you're going to be able to see and exactly know on an annual basis. Plus, I factor inflation on the income. So folks, every year when I put a plan together, you're getting a raise.
11: That's fantastic. And that's a lot of people, when they're working 12 months out of the year, they don't get a raise.
12: Right. Well, you know, it's crucial, especially in retirement. You know, people say so-called fixed income. Well, I don't want anybody on a fixed income. I want your income to go up every year, because, you know, hey, your property taxes usually don't go down. Your homeowner's insurance, your auto insurance, your cost of maintenance on your car, medical bills, none of that ever goes down. So it's usually going up. So I want to make sure that you have that income to account for those increases in your costs of living. And so that's why I factor in an increase in your income on an annual basis. So again, everybody happily gets a raise every single year when I put a plan together.
11: 888-519-9096 is how you get started. 888-519-9096. Marty, you said something a minute ago talking about a plan that's flexible. And that is so important for us to be able to be flexible, not just locked in on what we did originally.
12: Well, life happens.
11: And it sure does.
12: And I realize that. I know that. Everybody knows that. Life happens. Family emergencies, grandchildren, you know, happy events, you know, grandchildren getting married. And you're participating in the wedding. And if they live out of state and you got to fly there. And, you know, a lot of these destination weddings are still a popular thing. You know, I just had a client whose granddaughter got married in Hawaii. So they had everybody had to fly to Hawaii. Well, that's not cheap.
11: That's a long way to go for a wedding.
12: Right. So life happens, you know, good things, bad things, funerals, whatever, you know, so things happen in life. And my focus is to make sure that the plan is flexible enough to dodge those bullets as they get shot at us and make sure that things go according to plan. And if they don't, if things happen in your life, we can adjust the plan to make sure that you have the income to support whatever might be happening in your life, whether it's a wedding, whether it's grandchildren, whether it's just travel. You know, travel. A lot of my clients want to travel. They want to see the world. You know, the first 5 years of their retirement, I budget, you know, X amount of dollars for travel for that 5 year period so they can go and do and see what they want to. I'm doing that now. I've, you know, when I was raising my kids, I didn't have an opportunity to travel like I can. Sure. Now sure. I have the opportunity. My kids are grown and gone. They live all over the world. None of my kids live anywhere near me. So,
11: there's a reason to travel.
12: Yeah. There's an opportunity for me to go see the world that I've always wanted to see. So, you know, one of my daughters, my youngest daughter, lives in Japan. So, so I'm planning on going to see her in Japan next year. Because
11: that's kind of exciting.
12: Yeah,
11: that's a big leap.
12: Yeah, I went there 3 years ago. I went there to visit her, and it was a beautiful country, clean, orderly, no crime, no graffiti everywhere. It was just really, really nice. So I'm planning on going back there. She's staying there. She's been there 5 years. And I'm planning on going to see her and visit with her again next year.
11: Ah, it's 5 years.
12: Yeah.
11: Can I ask what she does?
12: Well, she was teaching English to Japanese students.
11: Okay. That seems like a great job.
12: Yeah, it was a good job. You know, it was through the Japanese government, so there were a lot of perks. And now that contract has ended. So now she's transitioning into the travel industry because she loves to travel. So she's transitioning into the travel industry. So I don't know what exactly, but she'll be doing something that she loves to do because she loves to travel. That's why she's in Japan. So.
11: Sure. Well, clearly, yes.
12: Yeah.
11: So as we get through, I mean, we're coming up on the end of the segment. So life insurance, can we talk about that for just a second? And I know people roll their eyes when you mention it, but it's really worth having a discussion.
12: Life insurance, most of my clients that have life insurance, they don't use it for the death benefit. They use it for the living benefit, or what I call the living benefit, which is tax-free lifetime income. So that's how I look at life insurance. If you want life insurance, you know, for some death benefit to cover your funeral, you know, there's commercials on TV where you can get a $25,000 policy. What I'm talking about is a whole different ball game where life insurance has it's usually 10 million or more, so not everybody's going to qualify, but it guarantees you yes, there's a death benefit associated with it, but it gives you that lifetime guaranteed lifetime tax-free income. So life insurance, there's all kinds of different life insurance out there, and these are specifically designed products and policies that will give you that guaranteed lifetime income. I have several clients that I've put these plans together for that they're going to be receiving in the next few years. Actually, one of them has started receiving it next year when he retires. He's going to be receiving a substantial amount of money lifetime tax-free. That's the key.
11: That's so
12: tax.
11: Key,
12: who doesn't want tax-free lifetime income?
11: Well, everybody wants tax-free income, and you're saying that this is something that, yeah, if you've been a good saver and you come on in, you can help make that happen.
12: Absolutely. I can definitely put together a plan. I have a gentleman who works for me. He designs all my plans for me, and we could put together a program just for you. So give me a call. My number is 888-519-9096. If that's something of interest to you and you want to put together a plan, if you want tax-free lifetime income, Call me now. 888-519-9096 is the number. Just leave me your name and number, and after the show's over, I'll be calling you back to set up a time and discuss that and meet face-to-face and put together a plan and an illustration to show you exactly how a program like that might work for you. So call me now.
11: Hey, 888-519-9096. That is the number, 888-519-9096. And again, this is a great place to start. And Marty, we got some more after this. What's coming up?
12: After this, we are going to talk about the beneficiary problems that I see when I deal with people and the blind spot that they don't recognize.
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11: Hey, we're back on Smart Money Solutions with Marty Neville, and we've been talking. Last segment, we finished the segment talking a bit about life insurance, Marty, and how that really has become such an important tool. And the thing that keeps ringing in my head is tax free.
12: Yeah, tax free lifetime income. It's a great program. Most of my clients, they don't care about death benefit. They don't need the death benefit. They're not building a legacy. They're looking at the lifetime, the living benefit, the lifetime income,
11: yeah,
12: tax free that they could receive from a life insurance program. Sure. And they're great programs, and they work usually flawlessly.
11: And again, we're going to get into beneficiaries. This is an important topic as well, Marty. And a lot of people think, well, I've got a will, so I'm taken care of. And boy, that just couldn't be further from the truth. Let's talk about some of the experiences you've had and how you make sure that beneficiaries are up to date.
12: Absolutely. Yeah. I have a lot of clients, they've gotten divorced. They're widows or widowers and they've remarried and they never changed the beneficiary designation on life insurance policies, on annuities, on savings accounts, on other things. So it's really, really important. I had a situation about a year ago where a client remarried and was divorced and remarried and had forgot about the life insurance program that they had through their job. And they never changed the beneficiary designation. This ex-spouse was the beneficiary, and he passed away.
11: And
12: his ex-spouse received the funds because she was the beneficiary, and that holds up. That's been tested and proven in court countless times. So whatever the beneficiary is that's on a policy, whether it's an annuity, whether it's a life insurance policy, whether it's a savings account, a brokerage account, no matter who the beneficiary is, that person is eligible to get that money upon death. And so you've got to be real careful if you do get divorced, if you get remarried or whatever the case might be. I have another situation where that's exactly the case, where the gentleman passed away and his girlfriend of 20 years didn't get the money because the beneficiary was incorrect. It was somebody else. So it could happen. So I, talk to people about that all the time. Do you have life insurance? Yes. Okay. Who's the beneficiary on it?
11: Right. And that should be updated, obviously.
12: Right.
11: And boy, that's really tragic when that happens and there's nothing you can do. I mean, your hands are tied.
12: Right. There's nothing anybody could do.
11: Anybody could do, sure.
12: The courts aren't going to, that was not my intent, but that doesn't matter.
11: Sure.
12: That doesn't matter. That doesn't mean anything. It's who's written on there that matters.
11: When we're talking beneficiaries, we're talking about an estate plan, and that is also something you can help us with.
12: Absolutely. Yeah, I've been doing estate planning, living trusts, family limited partnerships, all kinds of different stuff, foundations, tax-exempt groups. So I've been doing that for 30 years that I've been doing in business.
11: Wow.
12: So it's important to have an estate plan. If you have any assets at all, especially if you own a home, you got to have a living trust or a family limited partnership. It depends on the situation. Sometimes it depends on what you do for a living, to different kinds of estate plans that will coincide with what the need is. So it's really important. I'm a big proponent. Everybody, in my opinion, everybody should have a living trust because a living trust comes with five components, six actually. It comes with the trust documents themselves, comes with a power of attorney for property and finance, a power of attorney for health, a health power of attorney, very important document, a living will, a last will, and more importantly, a HIPAA form. Most people forget about the HIPAA form. You got to have the HIPAA form. So it's important to have all these documents and all those ducks in a row and making, that's what I do. I make sure that all those ducks are in a row. If you have a trust, when was the last time it was reviewed? I have people that have had a trust for 20 years and they haven't had it looked at since they got it 20 years ago.
11: Of course.
12: Life changes in 20 years. So it may need to be upgraded, updated, modified. A lot's changed in the world in the last 20 years. So you gotta make sure it's up to date and compliant with current legislation. So there's no questions about it.
11: 888-519-9096. That's the number, 888-519-9096. Give Marty a call and come on in. I want to ask you about the family living partnership. That's kind of new to me. What is that and how does it work?
12: Well, it's another type of an estate plan. Family living partnership. It's an estate plan. It's almost like an LLC where you've got, groups, you've got managers and you've got members and you've got different people associated with it. It's a way to include your family members into it. So, it's another way to protect your assets, wealth transfer document at the same time. So these are all different types of estate plans that, you know, there's hundreds of different kinds of estate plans that you can choose from. Again, yeah, it depends on your situation. You know, in most cases, you know, just having the basic plan, you know, with the powers of attorney and the pour over will and the HIPAA form and making sure that all those ducks are in a row. That's number one on my list of things to do to make sure that you're properly protected and your assets are under one roof. You know, I do LLCs. I've put together LLCs. I'm in the process of doing several right now for clients who own multiple real estate holdings. And, you know, they're in different names. They're in spouses' names. They're in personal names. Well, there's a personal liability there when you have a rental property and it's in your personal name. If somebody does sue, you know, all of your assets could be at stake. So it's important to protect that, setting up an LLC and having the LLC controlled by your living trust. So there's levels of protection there.
11: Okay. Oh, I like the way that's fallen into place. So what we want to do when we're talking an estate plan and we want to leave a legacy, we want to leave that with as few taxes as possible. And that is something that that's an art that you have perfected. I'm going to just say that.
12: Well, yes. I mean, there's a lot of gifting that you can do. There's annuity products that you can buy that are gift annuities that you can do. So yes, we can reduce the size of an estate to make sure that there's few, if any, taxes. Now, Texas has no estate tax. Illinois has a 17% estate tax.
11: Oh my gosh!
12: So
11: 17%. Yeah, that's a lot.
12: And the federal is 55%, or is it 57%? So yeah, depending on the size of your estate, you know, you could have some sizable taxes that you might have due. So again, that's another where life insurance comes in. That life insurance program we talked about in the last segment, that will go to help pay off any estate taxes that you might have liability for.
11: Okay.
12: So that's, you know, there's a method to the madness, you know, and, you know, I just don't say, hey, let's do this program because it might be good for you. And yeah, you get some tax-free income. Yes, you'll get the tax-free income, but it'll also pay for those estate taxes that you're going to have depending on the size of your estate. So it's really important to look at the big picture. And again, that's what I do. I look at the big picture, all the different puzzle pieces that you're going to bring to the table. And then I'm going to help you put that puzzle together so we can look at that big picture and solve those problems that are invariably going to happen. You know, you're going to have, you know, you might have estate taxes depending on the size of your estate. So it's important to look at all the different aspects when putting together a comprehensive retirement plan.
11: 888-519-9096. Just make that call while you're thinking of it today. 888-519-9096. So when we talk about auditing our beneficiary designations, how often do we need to do that? I mean, I guess when something changes, we need to do it.
12: Right. Well, you know, it's not a bad idea. You know, if you've been married for 35 years, it's not a bad idea just to check that, look at it. You know, IRA, who's the beneficiaries on your IRAs? Who's the beneficiaries on your savings, your 401ks, your life insurance, your annuity products? You know, even brokerage accounts have beneficiary designation. Just to, you know, make sure that it's current, that's accurate, it's the way you want it. Because if you were to pass away and it hasn't been changed, you know,
11: it's not going to be what you want.
12: Too bad. You know, well, yeah. Whoever is written on there as the beneficiary, that's the person that's entitled to that money. No, you know, and even if it's challenged in court, it doesn't matter. It's still, you've got to make sure it's done the right way. So, you know, you get what you want out of the deal, and whoever you want as your beneficiary and the contingent beneficiaries as well. So if you're married,
11: that's important too.
12: Well,
11: yeah.
12: If you're married, you know, your spouse is obviously your primary beneficiary. And, you know, if you have children, they would be your contingent beneficiaries in the event that your spouse predeceases you. So there's a lot of different aspects to it, making sure that everything is done properly. Again, it's having all those T's crossed, those I's dotted, and making sure that everything's the way you want it, everything's in place, and you're prepared for the future, especially for your retirement. Once it's done, you can go on with life and you don't even even have to think about it anymore. And again, that's my job, is to help you make sure that it gets done. And so you don't have to consider it or think about it anymore. And you can just move on with life.
11: What's the one thing people should take away from this segment, Marty?
12: Don't procrastinate.
11: Exactly. Boy, perfect timing.
12: Don't procrastinate. Don't put it off. Oh, yeah, I've been thinking about getting it done. Let's get it done. Let's get it done while you're thinking about it, while it's important, while it's fresh on your mind and we're having a discussion about it. Let's get it done. Don't procrastinate. Same thing with your financial plan. Don't procrastinate. It's not too late. You know, if you're 55 and over, that's my ideal client, 55 and over, and you're getting close to retirement. Let's sit down. Let's put together a plan. Let's make sure that you're prepared. That's the whole idea. It's about planning and preparation, and that's what I do. So let's get planning and prepared and make sure that things happen the way you want them. So call me now. My number is 888-519-9096. You call that number, you'll hear my friendly voice on the recording. Just leave me your name and number, and after the show's over, my staff prints off a list of everybody who called in, and I start calling personally to make sure, because I do my own scheduling still. You know, I'm old.
11: Okay.
12: I'm old-fashioned like that. I do my own scheduling, so I'll be calling you back to set up a time to get together that's convenient for both of us.

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1: Hey, welcome back, everyone. This is Smart Money Solutions with Marty Neville, and we have been talking about, last segment was really fascinating. I learned a bunch of stuff about estate planning. I thought I knew a fair amount, but boy, Marty, you've cleared up a lot of things for me.
2: Well, you're happy to help. That's what I do.
1: That's the idea, right? I mean, that's what you do.
2: That's what I do.
1: So we've got some questions from listeners. They've been very busy this week. And, you know, with the market being crazy, well, when isn't it? But so a question, the listener's wondering, am I being too conservative with my investments right now?
2: Well, you know, people ask me that all the time. 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Because, again, I'm putting together a guaranteed lifetime income plan. I can't guarantee your income if you're in the market. 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So I use annuity products. They are conservative products, but they are an indexed product. So they're following market indexes without being directly in the market. So you have that opportunity to have the increases in follow the gains and take those gains without any downside risk. And that's how indexed annuity products work. You can benefit from the upside and not have to participate in the downside. And they all have guaranteed interest rates. So if the market is down, you're still earning anywhere from 6.5% to 10%. That's a guaranteed minimum that you're going to earn. So they're great products. Yes, are they conservative? Yes, they're not. You know, they're not these romantic exotic products that the market, you know, mutual funds and stocks provide. But you know, they're sure thing. It's, you know, they're guaranteed, they're protected, they're insured, they're a sure thing. So you don't have to worry that, you know, if the market goes down, you're losing value. If the market goes down, you're still making money. And that's what I like. Yes, they might be a little conservative, but having a little conservative money in your portfolio is not a bad thing.
1: Fantastic. 888-519-9096 is how you get started. 888-519-9096 if you want to learn a little bit more. Here's another one. My husband and I are 66 and 63, and we have savings, but we're nervous about turning it into monthly income. How do we know what should be protected?
2: Well, you know, again, that's sitting down.
1: That's your wheelhouse right there.
2: Yeah. That's, you know, sitting down. Going through everything, going, you know, your assets, your total assets, your cars, your house, your rental properties, if you have any, your savings, just going through everything and putting together a plan to account for it all. Okay, you know, you want to, my job, my focus is to protect, is protection. You know, how do I protect your house? How do I protect your cars? How do I protect your other assets? How do I protect those family heirlooms? If you have collections, as we all have talked about, I'm a collector. I have, you know, I have several collections of a lot of different stuff.
1: Well, you collect pianos, for goodness sake.
2: Yes, I collect antique, you know, pianos, Nickelodeons, Orchestrions, you know, all kinds of musical machines.
1: So cool.
2: So it is. And, you know, and I love it. And you know, I just bought three more, but, you know.
1: But who's counting, right?
2: Yeah. Where am I going to put them? Who knows? But that's besides the point. You know, so, but, you know, I want to make sure my assets are protected. You know, I mean, I want to make sure that things happen the way, if I pass away, you know, I mean, I want to make sure my kids are not left in a lurch. You know, I've had a discussion with my daughter, who's going to be my trustee. She's, you know, knows what to look for, what to do, where to get the documents, where they're placed, and it's full instructions on what to do. And that's having a comprehensive plan in place. And you've got to talk to the people that you're naming. You know, if you're naming your kids, or if you're naming somebody else as trustees, you've got to talk to them, have a discussion, let them know, okay, this is where the documents are, this is where the combinations are, this is where my passwords are. I'm I mean,

0: you want to eliminate. The whole idea behind having a trust is, you know, yes, it's a wealth transfer document, number one, but number two, you know, it eliminates the treasure hunt because, you know, your family, your kids aren't going to know where every bank account is, every life insurance policy, every annuity product. You know, they're not going to know where everything is, where your safe deposit box is and where the key to that safe deposit box. So this eliminates the treasure hunt, having everything planned out. You know, again, once it's done, it's done. You know, you don't have to dwell on it. It's over with, you know, but you know, my biggest obstacle is people procrastinate. Yeah, I've been thinking about doing it for, you know, X amount of years. Well, let's get it done and protect yourself, protect your assets, protect your car, protect your house, protect your properties, and protect your money. Put your money in a safe place as well.
1: 888-519-9096 if you want to learn a little bit more about that. This next question, I think he was paying attention to the show earlier. He says, I'm 68 years old and still paying on a life insurance policy I bought when my kids were little. Now, I don't know if I need it, but I'm afraid to cancel it. What should I look at? Again, call Marty.
0: Yeah, call me. Call me.
1: Problem solved.
0: Yeah, I mean, give me a call. I'll be happy to look at whatever you're referring to, give you an opinion, and help out wherever I can. I mean, again, what is it? What are you trying to accomplish? And let me help you with it. That's a goal. That's my goal. My goal is to make sure that your goals are reached. And that's what I've been doing for a living for, you know, 30 years here. Sure. is to help my clients. And at this point, you know, it's about the outcome. It's not about the income for me anymore. It's about the outcome because, you know, hey, my kids are grown and gone. You know, I don't have colleges to pay for. You know, I'm not going to Boy Scouts anymore with, you know.
1: Yes, of course.
0: Those days, you know, those ships have sailed. And now it's, you know, I'm 70 years old. I just expanded my office. I opened up the office in Houston a few years ago. And it's about helping as many people as I can. That's my goal at this point, is to help as many people as I can. I'm looking at opening up a third office. I'm anticipating things are going to go smoothly. So, yeah, wow. My job is, you know, my focus is to help as many people as I can, you know, transition into retirement smoothly. Mm-hmm. And without any issues or problems, and make sure that they're happy in life. that's right. Just like me, happy in life.
1: Well, let me ask you this: with the life insurance policy, I mean, are there things that can be done with it? I mean, what, for example, in this case, what potentially could he have happen, or what could he have?
0: Well, you know, I mean, it depends on the type of policy that it is. Sure. You know, it could be rolled over into something bigger and better.
1: Okay. That's what I was getting at.
0: Yeah. It could be, you know, canceled if he doesn't need it anymore. I mean, if he's still paying premiums, is that a term policy? Is there cash value associated with it? So it depends on what you have, and what your goal is. Again, a lot of people don't need life insurance. Will that life insurance provide you with a lifetime income, tax-free lifetime income stream from it? So let's look at what you have, and see, maybe we can convert it into something better for you that can provide you with something that's beneficial to you, not just death benefit.
1: Sure. Well, this kind of ties into it as well. Another question. It's a couple. They're both 66 years old, healthy. They're planning for a long retirement, but healthcare costs keep creeping up higher every year, even with Medicare. Now, they're worried one major health event could completely change the plan. So what should retirees be thinking about now or preparing for future healthcare expenses that we don't know what they're going to be yet?
0: Right. Well, again, that's one of the reasons that I put inflation on the income when I put together a plan. So your income keeps going up, and always having that nest egg on the side to cover life's emergencies, whether it's a health emergency or not, depending on what it is. And having, like I said earlier, having that the proper products in place. Again, one of the fixed index annuities that I have, a lot of them are coming out with the same thing, but I have a great annuity that has long-term care features built into it. So it's called an income doubler. So let's just say you're getting $4,000 a month from your annuity, you know, as your income stream, and God forbid you can't do two of the six activities of daily living, they will double your income. So now you're going to make $8,000 a month to cover those costs. You may have somebody come in to help you in the house. You may need assisted living. You may need adult daycare. You may need, God forbid, nursing home care. So all those things cost money. This particular annuity product, it doubles the income. It'll cover the costs or almost all of the cost of any one of those health, life-changing health issues that we're all concerned about.
1: Sure.
0: So having your money into that annuity product or into an annuity product that has that feature, and that feature doesn't cost extra. They're not going to, you know, charge you a fee for that extra benefit. That's even better. I mean, it's fee-free, folks. So having that annuity product with that long-term care benefit in there is crucial. I mean, the people say, well, I don't want an annuity. Well, rethink that. I mean, annuities have evolved. They're not the type of annuities that your grandparents had where when they die, the company keeps your money. That doesn't happen that way. That's not true. I'm sure there are products like that. I don't offer products like that. That's not what I want to do. I want to make sure that if you pass away, the money that's in the annuity goes to your family or whoever you want it to go to, and not the insurance company. So having those products, making sure you're properly protected, making sure your assets and having that long-term care coverage that we all need and have. I mean, 50% of everybody listening here is going to end up needing some kind of care, whether it's nursing home, whether it's in-home health care, whether it's assisted living facilities. We're all getting older, folks, and it's got to protect yourself, got to protect your assets, your family, making sure that you can count on yourself and have that income doubler that's going to protect you completely. So call me now, and we'll discuss your specific situation and put together a plan accordingly.
1: Fantastic. Marty, let's wrap it up. 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
0: Yeah, absolutely. So call me now. We could have a discussion about exactly what we're talking about here. Putting your money somewhere that's safe, secure, guaranteed, insured, has long-term care protection and coverage. 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That's my number. I'll be going off the air in just a couple of minutes here. So my staff is already starting to print off a list of everybody who's called in, and I will be start calling you back and put times together for when we can meet and put together plans for you at no cost or obligation. 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You don't have to bring your checkbook to pay me to put together these plans. I do this at no cost or obligation. I get paid by the companies I work with, not you. So call me now. 888-519-9096 is my number. I may be a week or two out, but I do have people that need to reschedule. I'll fill that time slot with you. Call me at 888-519-9096, and I'll be happy to do this for you. Again, at no cost or obligation, everybody I meet with gets a book, Retirement Smart America.
1: 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So we're going to have to call it a show, Marty. Always a pleasure. I look forward to next week.
0: Yeah, absolutely. Thanks, Steve. We'll talk next week.
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4: The real thing.
5: This is a Fox News alert. The Berlin driver is dead. I'm Carmen Roberts. Police in Germany say they confronted and shot and killed the suspected terrorist responsible for the deadly van attack on a Berlin Pride event yesterday. Authorities say that all evidence points to this being an Islamic terror attack.
4: because the suspect is a known radicalized member in Islamic circles. He's been identified by police as 21-year-old Abdul B, a German citizen born in the country but has family ties to Lebanon. He's known by police after committing other crimes in the past. Authorities didn't share what those were. Police believe Abdul was driving a white van that drove into a crowd near Berlin's massive Pride Festival Saturday night. It appears he crashed into a tree before police say he got out of the vehicle and stabbed several people with a machete.
5: Fox's Rebecca Castro. In the Middle East, the shooting may have stopped, but the pressure has not. The U.S. pauses strikes on Iran and is ramping up diplomatic efforts.
6: The White House has indicated that a variety of options remain on the table for President Trump as he explores options involving force and diplomacy. Now, the U.S. naval blockade remains in effect as the economic pressure is being felt inside of Iran. As U.S. and Iranian officials say diplomatic efforts are ongoing to reach a deal that could end the current escalation, the Iran-backed Houthis in Yemen are once again in direct conflict with Saudi Arabia after attacking two Saudi-owned oil tankers last week. The Saudis responded with heavy airstrikes against the Yemen-based proxy group. The Houthis then ramped up attacks on Saudi oil refineries, launching new missiles over the weekend.
5: Fox's Trey Yingst reporting from Tel Aviv. President Trump has warned Iran to rein in the Houthis or face what he calls major military punishment over continued attacks on commercial shipping. 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
5: Maine has a new Democratic nominee to run for the U.S. Senate, and a prominent supporter says that Troy Jackson can win. Here's Fox's Grinnell Scott.
10: Vermont Independent Senator Bernie Sanders said on CBS Face the Nation that Maine incumbent Republican Susan Collins has a fight on her hands with Troy Jackson.
11: He's from the working class. He is very articulate. I think he stands an excellent chance to win.
10: But Sanders added that only happens if Jackson overcomes certain outside forces against progressives.
11: The billionaire class are throwing unbelievable amounts of money into these campaigns to protect the establishment candidates.
10: Senator Collins called Jackson a political insider who is hyper-partisan on issues. Grinnell Scott, Fox News.
5: A life-threatening heat wave is baking more than 85 million Americans across 20 states.
12: Going to be a hot one across the middle of the country. Some of these daytime highs, 100 in Kansas City, 102 in Dallas, 101 in Denver, pushing 100 as far north as Fargo. We're going to see plenty of spots cross that 100-degree marker, and those could be record-breaking highs from Texas to Wyoming, Colorado, some of these areas, 100, 105 degrees. Those would all be record-breaking highs today. That does linger into your work week because we see this area of high pressure bringing temperatures basically up around 100 degrees for the next 3 days.
5: Fox says Adam Klotz. In France, a massive wildfire forces a new wave of evacuations. Another 55,000 people had to flee their homes overnight, bringing the total evacuated in the region to 220,000. The fast-moving inferno is now threatening areas near the famed wine city of Bordeaux, as shifting winds and bone-dry conditions keep fueling the flames. Meantime, neighboring Spain is also battling dangerous wildfires with evacuations underway along its eastern coast. I'm Carmen Roberts. This is Fox News.
13: Multiple people in my family, including my father, are veterans.
14: 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And
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17: All that they do for us.
18: 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We forget that those people exist.
19: 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We call them fathers, brothers, sons and husbands, mothers, daughters, sisters, and wives. We call them friend and neighbor. These veterans answered the call. Now we answer theirs. They are the best our country has to offer, and we love them. Today, we honor them, and we serve them. David Malsby is your host, and he welcomes you to this community of veterans, as together, we are building the Road to Hope.
20: And indeed, we are glad to have you along on a Sunday afternoon on KPRC, the 950 on the AM dial. Thank you so very much for joining us. Those of you who are listening through the magic of podcasts, wherever you listen to podcasts, look for Road to Hope Radio. And there we are. Got a little over 9 years now of shows. Lots and lots of hope, lots of stories, a lot of inspiring stories, a lot of life trajectory change, things that maybe people have given up on, but it can happen. Better life can be in front of you than you think. So thank you for joining us. 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If you would, do us that great big favor, just hitting the subscribe button. 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But by and large, if you just plug in PTSDUSA, you will find us. And everything we do for our veterans, our families, absolutely zero cost to them. And appreciate you sharing. 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Again, great friends, great supporters of the PTSD Foundation of America and Camp Hope for many, many years. Got a couple of combat vets in the studio with us. One of them's got a messed up cap on, so we may have to talk about reentering the program eventually. But Tyrone, you want to... it doesn't even match your shirt. I mean, I thought if it matched the shirt... Or is that dark? I guess it is a dark blue cap. It's just really, really dark blue cap. All right. I'll give you grace on that.
21: I appreciate that. I am Tyrone. I actually
17: I am a mentor at Camp Hope, but I'm also a resident of Camp Hope, with the meaning that I went through this program back in 22, and I'm so grateful for it. I am just so grateful for it. With the help of Camp Hope and God, I'm finally living the life that I never thought I could. So, thank you.
20: And where did you deploy? Remind me.
17: Somalia.
20: Somalia. Yeah. Okay. All right. Very cool. All right. We also have a veteran that's an Army veteran that's in the program currently at Camp Hope. Billy, you want to introduce yourself to the world?
21: My name is Billy Robinson, and I was in the United States Army.
20: And where are you from?
21: Gainesville, Georgia.
20: And you've got a few deployments under your belt.
21: Yes, sir.
20: Where all did you go?
21: I went to Mosul, Iraq, and also went to Afghanistan in 2012.
20: You went to Iraq twice, is that right?
21: Two campaigns, yes, sir.
20: Two campaigns, all right. Okay. All right, and Afghanistan, so you punched both tickets?
21: Yes, sir.
20: All right, when did you deploy? What years were those?
21: 9, 10, 10, 11, and then 12 and 13.
20: Okay, so you just kept it consecutive.
21: Oh, yes, sir.
20: Just keep going back. All right. How long were those deployments, roughly?
21: 12-month deployments for the first two, and then the last one was 9 months because they were drawing down.
20: Yeah. Ooh, 12 months still in 10 and 11. That's a long deployment at that point in time.
21: Yes.
20: They were, they weren't short, but they were shorter than that, typically speaking. So those were both long deployments.
21: Yes, sir.
20: Long time to be away from home.
21: We do what we have to do.
20: Understood. Understood. And where's Brazelton, Georgia at?
21: Brazelton, Georgia is...
20: Brazelton.
21: Yes, sir. It was owned by Kim Basinger.
20: Okay.
21: It's a little... She owned we have, it, like, huh? Yeah, we have one stoplight.
20: That's my town. I bought it. That's awesome.
21: I was wondering if she bought the people too, but I guess not.
20: Oh, man. Where is it, though?
21: It's in North Georgia.
20: North Georgia. Okay.
21: Yes, sir.
20: All right. How far north of Atlanta, for instance?
21: It's about an hour north of Atlanta.
20: Straight north?
21: Yes, sir. Okay. It's by Gainesville,
20: yeah,
21: where the chapter for PTSD,
20: right,
21: mm-hmm, Foundation of America is.
20: Gotcha. Okay, very cool. All right, reminder, 877-717-7873 is our combat trauma crisis line. This isn't a war story show, but as we go through the course of it, we do understand some things can be triggering. 877-717-7873 is that number. Please have that in your phone. You never know when you may need it or need to share it. We'll be right back with more of Road to Hope Radio.
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20: And welcome back to Road to Hope Radio. Glad to have you along with us. A couple of combat vets in the studio with us for the show. I got Tyrone and Billy, both United States Army veterans. Yes, sir. Both from Georgia.
28: Yes, sir.
20: Yeah.
28: Yes, sir.
20: Yeah. It's all right. We're still better. Still better here.
21: Well, you have Camp Hope, so I mean.
20: See? So what can I say?
21: You got great barbecue.
20: Thank you. See, he learned something.
28: Yeah, he did.
20: He's learned something. Yeah. That's a good thing. So, Billy, we're talking off air, but this is not your first visit to Camp Hope. You came through when? What year was the first time you came?
21: 2018, 2019.
20: Okay, graduated. So it's been a little while. 2018. So I would just say, Tyrone, relatively speaking, for guys that have ended up at Camp Hope, that's relatively quick from last deployment,
28: yes,
20: to getting to Camp Hope.
28: Yes.
20: So that's your last deployment ended in 13?
21: Yes, sir.
20: Yes, and you got to Camp Hope in 18, so that's a 5-year span, roughly, you know, give or take a month or two. That's pretty quick for who ends up at our place.
17: So, you know, I commend Billy because that was a hard thing to do. See, I got out of the service in 95 and I arrived at Camp Hope in 2022. So I lived a decade or more trying to figure this thing out on my own, thinking that I could do it on my own. You know, Billy had the sense enough to, you know, right 5 years after he got out to say, hey, something is not right and I need to get some help. Yeah.
20: Which is, as you said, it's commendable.
17: Yes.
20: For that to happen so quick. So 2018, you came through the program. How long were you there? Do you remember?
21: About 15 months.
20: Okay. See, so I'm glad you said it because this is, we're going to bring out some things here that we don't always get to bring out, Campo. Mm-hmm. So we do talk about the fact that it's a 6 to 9 month program, just kind of the 30-second elevator's pitch. It has taken a couple guys right up to the 2 year mark to complete the program, but generally speaking, it falls in 6 to 9 months for those who go through the program. And it's a very extensive program. It's you know, it's basically all day, every day, right? So 15 months, that means you worked on a lot while you were here.
21: Mm-hmm. Yes,
20: you did a lot of work.
21: Yes, sir.
20: You may have had 2 steps forward and 1 step back, which is typical. But there's a lot of work you put into that.
21: Mm-hmm. But the greatest thing that I like about Camp Hope coming back this time is, I mean, with all the building up of Camp Hope and everything that y'all have reintegrated, like now we have counselors on site. Mm-hmm. Before we had to travel.
20: We were traveling to Conroe, yeah.
21: Yeah, so I've had more counselings in this short stay that I'm in right now than I had in those 15 months when I was here last time.
20: Mm-hmm. Good. So 15 months, a lot of work. And here's the thing about the Conroe deal, because we talked about this extensively when we were talking about bringing that aspect of the program, which is the licensed counselors, the therapists, bringing that on campus. The one kind of downside to that was, for instance, guys are doing EMDR. Did you do EMDR, Tom?
17: I did. Yes,
20: okay.
17: Sir.
20: And you know, everybody's different, right?
17: Yes.
20: Everybody's different. But for some guys, I mean, it took a while to wind down, right? Yeah. So the bus ride back was actually beneficial to that particular thing.
17: Yes.
20: Now, it was problematic. It's staff time. It's, you know, the liability of moving 30 or 40 guys from one location to another and back. There's a lot we have saved by not doing that anymore.
17: Yes, sir.
20: But there was that one aspect, like, that's not the worst thing in the world for some of these guys after, whether it's EMDR or just a very deep counseling session about a very specific point, a chance to kind of decompress on the drive back.
17: Yeah. Yeah. That was great. And that's really the only thing that, I think, is, missed from, going way out to Conroe. That is the only thing. However, you know, here at camp, when a guy has a counseling session, you know, and he has touched some deep, you know, some deep points, he has support here, you know. We don't say, oh, you're out of counseling, now go to your next class or do this or do that. You know, he has the support there to further process what he talked about in counseling. He has further time just to sit alone if that's what he wants to do.
20: Mm-hmm. Yeah. So, again, I want to pull out some things, maybe not what we haven't touched on before, but just to a bit greater depth because of your particular story. So compare a 6 to 9 month program that's basically, again, all day, every day, starts at, what, 7 o'clock in the morning, runs through 6 o'clock in the evening with warrior groups or NA groups or whatever.
17: On some days, but usually it's a 7 to 4 p.m. Mm-hmm. Yeah, and then we do have support groups in the evening.
3: So, right.
17: Yes.
20: So
17: yes.
20: When you add in the support groups, it's a rather long day. Now there's breaks in the course of the day.
17: Yes.
20: You can't do that all day. You just can't.
17: Yes.
20: There's breaks throughout the day, but it's a lot that happens in a day, and in the course of 6 to 8 months, I mean, you've touched on just about every aspect of your life.
17: Yes.
20: You do it for 15 months, and yes, the program has been enhanced over time, and hopefully, let's see, that was 8 years ago. Hopefully 8 years from now, the program is going to be enhanced multiple times over again, because we're constantly wanting to learn from what we're doing. But if you're there for 15 months, again, you did a lot of work. And you compare that to, let's say, a week-long retreat, which some programs do. And this isn't a criticism of them. It's just two different, completely different animals. Even a 30-day program,
17: mm-hmm.
20: like the VA has several of those. There's some other nonprofits that have some 30-day programs. You worked on things for 15 months and changed your life. But 8 years later, you're back for a specific reason. There were some things you didn't touch on, or at least not as extensively as you needed to, in 15 months. That's incredible.
21: Yes, sir. So for my time coming back this time, I've shut down my emotions before. So me coming to Christ last time I was here, me going to Liberty University and doing missionary work outside kept me sane, but not dealing with the emotional attachments, like regulating and being vulnerable with my emotions and connecting back, because we're trained not to have emotions in the military, because that could get somebody killed. So me coming back this time, my counselor, I do EMDR with my counselor for that specific reason, so I can sit down with her and I can connect back with my emotions, so I can feel compassion and self-forgiveness for myself. And that is the part that I was missing, that it's always that if you're not completely honest in this program, mm-hmm. you can destroy your whole life. It'll just be a matter of time. But if you can sit down and be honest with yourself and come back, if you have to come back again, and be willing to say, all right, I need Camp Hope again, and you can sit down and work with your counselor through it, then it's better success for you. And like you said, the other programs, 30-day program, that's not even going to touch the basics of what we went through while in the military, much less helping anything other aspect of our lives.
20: Absolutely. And we're going to have to take a break. Those of you on 950, it's going to be a news break here in just a minute. For the rest of you, just be a little bit of music and we'll be back. When we come back, you brought up a couple things I do want to touch on a little bit, particularly the self-forgiveness thing and emotions. So I want to touch on that a little bit. I want to start off the next segment with talking about a phone call that I got last week. I hope everybody will stick around for that. It's an important, I'll be honest, it's a tough conversation, so I'll keep it as brief as I can, but I hope you'll hear it because it could save a life of someone you care about. This is Road to Hope Radio. We'll be back in just a moment.
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20: I'm not sure how many times you have gotten a phone call. How many times in your life you've gotten a phone call that's just one of those, I never wanted to get a phone call like that. Because of being in ministry my entire adult life and then the last 17 years involved in dealing with combat-related PTSD and all the numbers that come out of that, I've had far too many of these types of calls than I care to remember. There was an evening last week from someone very, very closely involved in our organization, and he was asking if I could help an individual. It's a lady who's married to a Marine veteran, and that morning, that Marine veteran had... He had taken his own life, just put it that way. Now, apparently, leading up to this, there were a lot of flashbacks, issues going on with this Marine. A friend had encouraged that Marine to call us on multiple occasions, and that Marine refused to do so. Things got so out of hand that the wife, now here's, and this hurts to say it, their three children under the age of five. The wife took those three children and left out of fear for their own safety. That's how dark things had gotten with this particular Marine. And, you know, this is a real story. This is real life. And this just happened. This isn't from 10 years ago. This isn't some, you know, I'm just making this up. This actually happened this past week here in the state of Texas. And, of course, this woman is overwhelmed by what's now in front of her, which she has no idea, even still a few days later. She still doesn't know everything she has in front of her. But if you've ever had to deal with what I call the business of death, there's a thousand decisions you have to make that you never dreamt of having to make. So she's got that. She's got three children. And she's overwhelmed by this immense sense of guilt because she had taken the children and left. And it's a false guilt. It's not fair. It's not her fault, but you can't tell her that right now. Now, the reason I share that story is the individual who knew that family and had begged that Marine to call us. I am so thankful that they did that. I'm thankful they at least gave them our name, at least gave them our number, at least gave them that opportunity. I wish with every fiber of my being that individual had given us that Marine's contact information. And I can't, by any stretch of the imagination, prognosticate what might have been different, if anything at all, had we been given that opportunity. But what I do know is we were not ever given that opportunity. And I can't promise you, someone that's in a dark place like that, if you give us their number, I can't promise you that we can pull them out of the dark, but I can promise you we're going to try. Yes, we have an outreach program that is very passionate. When I told a couple of them about that story today, and you could just see it, man, they're just shaking their head and like, oh my gosh, why didn't we get a chance? Why didn't we even have an opportunity? So you know someone. You don't know how to pull them out of that. You don't know what to say. You don't know what to do. You're afraid to do or say anything. Got it. Completely understand. But please give us the opportunity. We have a team that's what their entire job is. That's what they are dedicated to doing. They've been trained in it. They've experienced, many of them have experienced it in their own life. Please give us the opportunity to reach out to those individuals. Again, I can't promise you anything other than we will do our dead level best to try to make sure the story of that individual you know doesn't end the way this particular Marine's story ended just a few days ago. And I'd be remiss if I didn't ask those of you who are people of faith. I'm not going to give names, but God knows their name. Ask for you to pray for the family of that Marine, that wife, the three children under age five. I just the heartache, the struggle that's now in front of them that they didn't choose and is not fair to them. Pray for them. Yes. And pray for those who are around them, supporting them, encouraging them. I've given them so many connections, people who are willing to help. Everything from, you know, the most basic to some very deep, long-term support. But pray for that family. My goodness, the road in front of them is, it's a rough one. It's a rough one. Back to Billy from Brazelton. Get that right. Okay, so he has learned that the barbecue here is good, so that's good. 15 months through, a lot of change, faith in Christ, a lot of positive that came out of that, some good things that came through the time between when you left Camp Hope and have come back to Camp Hope earlier this year in April. But you talked a little bit about the emotional disconnection, which Tyrone, that's not unusual,
17: no,
20: right?
17: Sir.
20: And I think of all the Griffs, I said this before, when you go to the whole per capita, I think if you took the corpsmen, the medics, we've probably had a higher ratio of those than anything else.
17: Yes.
20: And a lot of it is connected in some way or form, shape or form, to the emotional shut off.
17: Yes.
20: They had to do it. It was the only way they could do their job. And even to a civilian, I can understand that. Not fully, but it makes sense to me at least. Like, yeah, I get it. That I can understand why you have to do that. So, Billy, that's part of your story as far as the shutting off the emotions. You can't feel it or you can't do your job.
21: That's correct.
20: Coming home, that's kind of hard to have a life. It's kind of certainly hard to have a family, friends even.
21: And it's even worse. It's even harder to, because I go to seminary school, about to get my bachelor's of Christian ministry, working on my master's of divinity. And for you not to have compassion for yourself and you give compassion to others, it's a blockade in it.
20: So let's talk about that and what you're learning, because self-forgiveness is tough. Mm-hmm. We can be our own worst enemies. There's no two ways about it. A lot of us are that way. And it's, you know, it's one thing to say, you know, as a person of faith, if God forgives you, then who are you not to forgive yourself? And theologically, logically, I get that, right? Yep, you're right. That's absolutely true. Doesn't mean I just get to go to the whiteboard and erase it all.
17: Mm-hmm.
20: And voila, I forgive myself. How is that working out for you? What's happening there?
21: So for me, the MDR and going back and having to work through my situations that I've had to disconnect and numb everything out, it helps to rebuild and connect me back to the emotions so I can feel them again. So I can be able to be vulnerable not only to myself but to others. I've always been able to do it with others, but it makes it harder to do it for yourself. Because like you said, we are our own worst critics.
20: No question. Did you struggle with self-forgiveness?
17: Oh, yes.
20: So what did that look like for you? One, the downside of it, but then how did you dig your way out?
17: Yes. So when I arrived at Camp Hope, I thought I was the worst person in the world. Some of the things that I have done, some of the things that I have seen, some of the things that I was done to me. I didn't think that I deserved anything. I didn't think I was worth anything. I didn't think that there was no way that God could forgive me. There was no way to come back from this. And that was the downside. The upside was, like Billy mentioned, surrendering to Christ and counseling is great. Counseling helped me find out what I truly am. I really believe that Satan was, putting those thoughts in my mind because he knows how to use my guilt and shame in my past, you know, to try to control my future, my present and my future. And I was so low in spirit that I believed him. And Camp Hope being a spiritual program, and with the counseling, man, it taught me a lot about me and who my identity in Christ was.
20: And we will pick up on that right after this final break. We've got one more quick break, and we'll be back in just a moment with more of Road to Hope Radio.
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0: 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Again, reminder, Road to Hope Radio on Facebook. You'll see a number of posts about things going on within the foundation, upcoming events. Got a gala coming up. Those of you like galas, it's a lot of fun for the gala lovers. That's in the middle of August, so we'd love to see you there. I will be there. I would love to see you there. Our 15th annual Camp Hope Barbecue Cook-Off coming up in November, and we've been working on it for a while, but we're starting to kick it in a little bit higher gear as we get ready for that. That's going to be a lot of fun. You know how to smoke a brisket and you're better than everybody else. This is your chance to prove it, and it's a whole lot of fun. It's a great fundraiser for the foundation and a good opportunity for you to interact and meet some people, network some folks who share your values and support of our veterans. So Road to Hope Radio, and you'll see some links to some of those upcoming events. Tyrone, you're talking about that identity in Christ and overcoming the shame and the guilt. Yes. That's so easy to say. It's so difficult to experience. Why do you think that is?
1: It's difficult because, for me, it was difficult because this is how I felt for many, many years. And to come out of this type of thinking, this way of thinking about myself, it was almost impossible when I thought about it. I had adopted so many masks out here in the world to protect myself after I got out of the military. And it was hard to pull them off. They're so hard to pull off, you know. And I just give the credit to God. I remember asking him that I needed help, and I didn't know how he was going to do it, but I needed him to do it, you know. And it is hard work. It's not an easy thing to do. And I'm trying to be somebody I've never been before. You know, I've never been this guy before, you know, and I have. And I

0: I have little examples of this guy when I was growing up. So yeah, it was very hard to do. But there is no growth without being uncomfortable. There is no growth without struggle. There is no growth without work.
1: Indeed. Mm. So just the real quick, here's where Tyrone is today versus however long ago that was when you were in the throes of the shame and the guilt. What do you got going on right for Tyrone today?
0: What I have going on today is peace. Yeah, life isn't so great. You know what I mean? Things still happen, but I have a peace about them now. I don't have to crash out because things don't go how I think they should go, or people don't agree with what I agree with. I don't fall off my wagon because of that anymore. Mm-hmm. I have a peace.
1: Mm. Yeah. Practically speaking, what do you have?
0: Practically, I have everything. Through Christ, I have everything. And I have just enough.
1: Yes, exactly. They call it living by faith, right?
0: Yes, sir.
1: Yeah, I got to live by faith.
0: Yes,
1: I heard that over and over again going through. I know you're getting ready to head into working on master's in seminary. You hear an awful lot about that. It's almost like the poorer you are, the more spiritual you are. It's like, I don't really know if that's spiritual or not, but I heard that an awful lot. Billy, okay, you're 3 months into this. You're working through it. What do you still want to see happen while you're at Camp Hope?
2: For me, I want to really just connect with my emotions. So, because I have an amazing wife, and she needs to see the best me. And I met my wife last time I was at Camp Hope, and it's been a wonderful marriage. But I need to be the better man for myself, but not only for myself, but for my wife. It knows to depend, and it's hard to be the spiritual leader of the household when you struggle with so many things. So what I'm looking for out of Camp Hope would be to connect with my emotions and continue on the journey that God has prepared before me.
1: Whose idea was it for you to come back to Houston?
2: I've been trying to come back for the past year and a half because it was my decision. They asked me would I come back, and I told them that I would because I knew it would help me, and I knew if any place is going to help a combat veteran, it would be Camp Hope.
1: What was your wife's thoughts on all that?
2: My wife, she just wants the husband that she met when she first met me back, so she is 100%. For it. She loves Camp Hope. At the 10-year anniversary that we had at the hotel, she was there with me. She's by my side all the time. You know, she was doing volunteer work, and she loves Camp Hope, so she couldn't wait for me to get her husband back.
1: When did you get to Camp Hope? Remind me, Tyrone.
0: March of 2022.
1: 22.
0: Yes, sir.
1: Okay, so you were there while that was all going on.
0: Yes, sir.
1: Yeah. So this week is 4 years since we did the anniversary. It's not 4 years since the anniversary, but it's right. When we did the anniversary event.
0: Yes.
1: We did it in July. The anniversary is back in May. That's not a lot of time difference. But, man, I have seen so many pictures coming up, you know, all these memories that pop up on your phone of both leading up to the event and the event itself. And there was a really, really rough moment in getting that whole thing started for the organization. We lost one of our very beloved, very beloved staff members the day everybody was coming into town. He died in an automobile accident on the way to the event. But I look back on this, the event itself, and so many wonderful things happened during those few days. Did you get to attend much of it at all?
0: Yes, I was there, sir.
1: Okay.
0: I was there. Yes.
1: All right.
0: Yeah. Let me tell you, I was in the program at that time, and they took some of us red phase guys to the reunion. And I met so many people, and I was really surprised because I came from Atlanta, and the some of the people that worked in the Gainesville chapter were there. And they were telling me that, hey, oh, so you're Tyrone? And I said, yes. I know your wife. I know your wife. She's been taking these Zoom classes with us. And it just made me feel so good. We need other healthy men in our lives, you know. And I didn't have that before Camp Hope. I had some men in my life, but how healthy they were, that's questionable. You know what I mean? I wasn't healthy, so, you know, ducks hang around ducks, snakes hang around snakes. So, you know, I myself wasn't healthy. I need that in my life. Camp Hope is my, it's my place. It gives me that, even long after the program.
1: Yeah. Well, we're grateful for you.
0: Thank you.
1: Great for you, Billy, what you're doing. Keep doing it. You know, we've mentioned a couple times the Gainesville chapter, our Atlanta chapter. Very robust work there. Very robust team in the Tampa, Florida area. They're doing really, really good work there. Dallas, San Antonio. And then we've got a team for the surrounding Houston area. That's because Camp Hope just kind of dominates everything we do, so we have to have a specific team for not Camp Hope Houston. All that information is available at our website, PTSDUSA.org. 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
7: Stern Fox News. Police in Berlin have shot and killed a man they believe drove a van into a Pride event yesterday, killing one person and injuring 29 others.
8: German officials say all the evidence points to this being an Islamist terrorist attack because the suspect is a known radicalized member in Islamic circles. He's been identified by police as 21-year-old Abdul B, a German citizen born in the country but has family ties to Lebanon. He's known by police after committing other crimes in the past. Authorities didn't share what those were. Police believe Abdul was driving a white van that drove into a crowd near Berlin's massive Pride Festival Saturday night.
7: Fox's Rebecca Castor. The U.S. military says it's holding off on more strikes against Iran. At least for now, here's Fox's Madeline Rivera.
9: The U.S. says for now they do want to give diplomacy some room to breathe. And to that point, Iran and Oman held talks in Tehran over the past couple of days. And the conversation revolved mainly around the Strait of Hormuz. A spokesperson for Iran's foreign ministry says there was tangible progress made, but that negotiations will continue. The pause comes as the New York Times reports there are concerns that an escalation would further deplete the Pentagon's stockpile of interceptors and munitions. U.N. Ambassador Mike Waltz is dismissing the report, saying the U.S. remains locked and loaded, and that more assets are moving into the region.
7: Meanwhile, Saudi Arabia and the Iran-backed Houthis are trading attacks after the Houthis targeted Saudi ships moving through the Red Sea. President Trump has warned he would hold Iran responsible and inflict major military punishment if the Houthis were to continue their attacks. Democrats say the White House doesn't know what it's doing and has mishandled this situation from the very start. 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
7: Maine Democrats have selected a replacement nominee in this year's race for the U.S. Senate, which could determine Senate control. Fox's Alexis McAdams in Bangor, Maine.
22: 100 days until the midterm election, and Maine's Democratic Party leadership picking a new candidate. One time, State Senate President Troy Jackson will challenge longtime incumbent Republican Senator Susan Collins. This after Graham Plattner went from Democratic rising star to out of the race. Plattner had already won the Democratic primary. Now his replacement picked by party delegates, not voters. Some Mainers tell us the process reminds them of the Democrats' 2024 switch from President Biden to Kamala Harris.
7: Incumbent Republican Senator Susan Collins wasted no time trading fire with her new opponent, saying Jackson is too radical for Maine. He went after her for giving tax cuts to the rich and not protecting health care. More than 85 million people in the central U.S. sweating under a heat dome. Here's Fox Weather's Adam Klotz.
23: Going into the final week of July, and we're going to be talking about heat in a big way across the country. Beginning Monday, nearly 150 million Americans will be seeing temperatures of 90 degrees or higher. Basically, that lingers through the week, getting down to 110 million. But it is going to be a hot week across the country. A lot of folks are going to notice it here on this Sunday. 100 degrees in Kansas City, 101 degrees in Denver, 102 there in Dallas. Some of these will be record breakers as you're really stretching across the heartland there from Texas, Colorado into Wyoming, anywhere from 100 to 106, 107 degrees. Expect some records to fall with all of this heat the next couple of days.
7: The heat dome likely to shift west in the coming days. Tropical storm Genevieve strengthened into a Category 3 hurricane in the Pacific Ocean southwest of Mexico, but it remains at sea. It is not threatening land. I'm Roger Stern, and this is Fox News.
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36: For no reason, and no reason at all, I'm going to play this song.
37: It's raining tacos from out of the sky.
36: For no reason, I'm going to start the show.
38: He did tell me he was going to do this.
36: I did. I said, you know what? I'm feeling tacos.
38: Yeah, it's makes no sense.
36: It's because this show...
39: It's not even Tuesday.
36: It's not even Tuesday. Welcome to What's on Tap Radio, or should I say What's on Taco Radio.
38: What is this? This was not in the production meeting that you and I had, and this was not discussed. I didn't know we were changing the name of the program. I'll give you
36: a little tease. I'm foreshadowing, guys.
38: Is this all things tacos?
36: Yeah, I'm foreshadowing what's going to be discussed on today's What's on Tap Radio. But hey, welcome to the show. I'm James, the guy.
38: Welcome back, James.
36: I kind of come in and out whenever Chad and Bill need me to. Now we have Chad, Beer Logic himself, on second mic, Bill on third mic, and then me. Who's doing this on first?
38: Yeah,
36: mic.
38: You're just doing that. I know.
36: Now we got introductions out of the way. Let's start.
38: I don't know who's going to stop by. Anybody can stop by at any moment. I mean, where's Brian?
36: Oh, we need to get Brian on the show. We have some.
38: Where's neighbor Chris?
36: We need. Oh, I know neighbor Chris. Oh, hang on, guys, you didn't prepare me for this.
38: Yeah, name drops, name drops. Where's Jason B? Oh wait, he's sitting next to me right here at the Beer Logic World Headquarters and Drinking Emporium. We got a stump beer liver in studio. We'll get to him in just a few minutes, but before we do,
36: let's thank our advertisers, the ones who help us stay on the radio for almost 13 years. 13 years coming up in like 2 or 3 weeks. 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And then, of course, sponsoring our podcast, Cast Branding. 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
36: I'll fill you in why I'm putting a lot of emphasis on Harbor Light Brewing. But this is a show about beer, not tacos. We will be talking about tacos.
38: We had an electric bill due, and so Bill paid it for us. Keeping the lights bright.
36: The first segment brought to the table thanks to our friends over at the Backyard Grill, where we're going to crack some beers. We're about 3.5 minutes in, so let's do a damn thing. And I am going to go first this week. I don't give a damn, Chad. Wow. I don't give a damn, Bill.
38: Welcome back to the show that you started. I guess Bill, you can go do whatever
36: Bill
38: you want.
36: Bill already had his fingernail under the tab. He was about to, and I was like, whoa. Settle down there, Bill. All right. I got this. So bringing, because it's the summer season, but that also means it's taco season.
38: Oh, there it is.
36: From our friends at No Label Brewing Company right down the street, which we're going to discuss this week because the U.S. Open Beer Championship took place and No Label won many awards, which we're going to talk about. But this is a Mexican lager coming in at 4.7%. And I'm going to go ahead and pour this into my What's On Tap radio. It's like a podcast glass. Compliments to our friends over Harbor Light Brewing.
38: There's another beer out there for tacos from Off Color Brewing Company in Chicago, and it's literally called Beer for Tacos.
36: And so,
38: you're telling me this one is called
36: Taco Season.
38: Taco Season.
36: Taco Season.
38: It's always Taco Season. I like
36: also,
38: that.
36: It's also always Taco Season, but I love the can. The artwork is very nice.
38: Oh, look at that. So it's got like one for the 4th of July, a taco with a Uncle Sam hat for 4th of July, a taco shaped like a pumpkin for Halloween.
39: I see some bunny ears.
38: Yeah,
39: on.
38: Yeah.
36: You got St. Patty's Day on there. I'm going to take a picture of this and post it to our social media. That's good art.
39: It is.
36: All right, let me go ahead and take a swig of this.
38: You drink it or hang it on the wall. I don't know, man. That's good artwork.
36: It doesn't really give a Vienna lager taste to it. It's got a bigger mouthfeel.
39: It's a Mexican lager.
36: But very, very nice.
38: Oh, Bill. Bill. It's a Mexican lager. If you only knew. I'm going to hand him a book here, folks. Don't worry.
36: And that's what I'm kicking things off with, the Taco Season Mexican Lager from Katy, Texas, not too far from where I'm broadcasting here at Studio S at 4.7%. And that is how I've got my glass and ready to go.
38: All right. Well, since we didn't have a choice, we've been just waiting in the wings to open this beer. All the way from Galveston, Texas, wearing his Naked Iguana Brewing Company. You might be thinking that's the beer he's going to bring.
36: I like Naked Iguana Brewing. They have good beer.
38: He's a Mug Club member down there. So Jason B, I'm just say Jason B because I bring a gum. There it is. Bring a gum. There it is. See, I said it right. Get up on that mic. Tell everybody what you brought all the way from the great state of Texas. Oh, well, he's gonna crack it open first. No, you got to crack it first. There you go. Good. First damn radio. Now get up on the mic and tell everybody what this is.
39: Okay, so from St. Arnold Brewing, we got a collab with Parrish Brewing. And it is a Saints and Sinners Hazy IPA, 6.8%.
38: A beer that Brock Wagner, there's a
36: name. Oh, my God. We got to talk a lot about that beer.
38: That guy right there says, I'm never going to do a collab. And then he does one with Brash Brewing, and now he does one with Parrish Brewing. And yeah,
36: I have that beer in my fridge over here, too. I almost cracked that. That would have been awkward. I almost did, because I have that beer in my fridge over here at Studio S.
38: If we bring, for you guys who don't know, number one,
0: Never crack a beer until the mics are hot and the show starts, which we broke that rule. If you don't bring beer to the show, you have to sit on the floor. Sometimes if you bring a warm Bapple to the show, we berate you the entire episode.
38: Poor kid.
0: And finally, if James and I bring the same beer to the table, last episode, final episode, we'll never do another one again, but we dodged a bullet there. This is, one more time, Jason, tell everybody what this is.
39: Saints and Sinners. It's a collab between St. Arnold and Parrish out of Louisiana.
0: Yeah, we'll give this, we're going to let this Broussard, breathe for a minute. Louisiana. We're going to take a few. Yeah, Broussard, man, easy for you to say. Yeah. We're gonna taste it up here, and we'll give some thoughts after the break here, but James, tell everybody what you brought again.
36: Again, Taco Season, No Label Brewing Company out of Katy, Texas, not too far from where I'm broadcasting at 4.7%.
0: All right, and that's been brought to the table, brought to you by our friends at the Backyard Grill on the northwest side of Houston. All right, James, tell everybody what's on tap.
36: From the headlines from Chad Pilbeam Studio, we have baseball fans can drink beer from the Liberty Bell. We have BrewDog co-founder James Watt back in the news. He's trying to buy back his brand. Last call for Beer City USA. Natty Light might be in a violation for the Homeowners Association. Uh-oh, what do they do? And we're going to talk about the U.S. Open Beer Championship. All this so much more. Fun facts, home of beer, and watch this all on tap this week. Don't you go anywhere. We'll be right back.
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0: 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At least it is in my studio at Studio S.
1: I looked at the calendar and that's what it said.
0: Broadcasting here on the west side of Houston in Katy, Texas, not too far from No Label Brewing Company, which brewed up the taco season. It's a Mexican lager. At 4 points. 7%. Go ahead and take a swig of this. It's like a podcast glass. What's on Tap Radio? A couple minutes of our friends over at Harbor Light Brewing. So I have to tell you, the reason why I have to give a lot of extra love is because Bill pointed something out the last time I did a show, is when I was reading through our sponsors and I was giving love, I skipped over Harbor Light Brewing. And Bill was like, hey, what happened? And I was like, Bill, what are you talking about? Of course I said that. I went back and listened to the show. Bill's right.
1: It was pretty funny because you're like helping us keep the lights nice and bright here. I mean, so bright, so bright. And Cass Brandon bringing our podcast.
0: And like, and Bill's like, whoa.
1: Who's paying the light bill?
0: What am I, Chopped Liver? What am I?
1: And Bill's looking at me. He's like, canceling that check.
0: Yeah. So
2: that's okay. Now I can turn the dimmers all the way up.
1: That's right. Hold on a second. Let's see if we can do that here. We just turned up the lights here in the studio. Why? Because Bill paid the light bill. So
0: thanks, Bill. Sorry about that. I felt kind of bad about that. I'm like, oh man, Bill was right. So Harbor Light Brewing compliments my What's on Tap Radio podcast.
1: You're drinking a No Label Brewing Company taco season light Mexican lager, and you're plugging Harbor Light Brewing in South Haven, Michigan the whole time.
0: Hey, that's okay, though, because I'm giving love. This is a great beer. This pairs perfectly with tacos.
1: Is that what it does?
0: Yeah.
1: It says so on the can?
0: No.
1: I bet it says so on the website.
0: I'm just pointing that out.
1: Okay.
0: And I want to, and then, of course, Bill and Chad are enjoying a little a brewery not too far from where I'm broadcasting. St. Arnold Brewing Company did a collab, which is I'm about to get into, but let's reset the beer that you brought.
1: That's your cue, Jason.
2: Oh,
1: Stunt Beer Liver Jason, all the way up from Galveston, Texas, who's from Michigan originally, who moved down there. Just, we're good friends. We have mutual friends, and we share beer, and he brought beer to share.
2: And I'm a learning here. Saints and Sinners, St. Arnold collab with Parrish Brewing, Hazy IPA.
1: Thoughts, gentlemen. I want to hear. Bill, go.
2: Nice and fruity, a little grapefruit-ish, and hazy, as it should be.
0: It is hazy, yes.
2: Nice and fruity, nice and hazy, nice and grapefruit, citrus. Like it a lot.
1: Jason?
3: Yeah, I got that touch of grapefruit in there, and the fruity. That's a good beer. I didn't party picking this up. I heard a few things. Wasn't so good, but I tell you what, I like it.
1: And my hot take on it, meh.
0: Yeah, well, you know, there's two. They have two different beers, right?
1: Oh, yes. And by the way, you want to take a guess what one we're going to open next?
0: Okay. So Chad kind of brought it up. I've been interviewing Brock Wagner over at St. Arnold Brewing Company for longer than this show's been on the radio. And I remember one thing he used to tell me, and I remember bringing it up when we used to have a thing called Houston Craft Beer Week. We don't have that anymore.
1: Oh, yeah. But, I remember those festivals.
0: Yeah, but we used to celebrate the craft beer of Houston during this whole week, and it kind of went away. I don't know whatever happened to it. But anyways, I would interview Brock during these times, and I would ask him, hey, would you ever do a collaboration? He would look at me like I insulted his mother.
1: Yeah.
0: I would never, ever.
1: When I was importing beer into the Houston market from Artisanal Imports out of Austin, which came from Belgium, and we were working with a brewery out of Belgium, Saint Fouillon, and they said, hey, do you think maybe we could get Saint Fouillon and Saint Arnold to do a collaboration beer together?
0: That would make sense.
1: I'm like, yeah, that's what I thought too. I said, let me go talk to him. And Brock Wagner was such a classy guy. He invited me down. I told him I want to talk to him about it. He didn't just tell me no over the phone. He didn't send me a text or anything like that. He said, come on down. Went down, sat in the office. We had a cup of coffee. We shot the bull for about 15 minutes. And he said, tell me what you want to do. And I talked to him. And he shared with me his philosophy why he would never do a collaboration. He said, maybe someday if it makes sense. But this doesn't make sense just because we both have Saint in our name. Saint Fouillon, Saint Arnold. And I said, you know what? I respect that. And I went back and I told everybody, hey, this is what he said. And they said, well, you suck at your job because you said you could get this done. I said, no, that's not what I said. but that was then a long time ago.
0: On their Instagram page, and I know we got to get to the fun fact, but on their Instagram page, he had put a montage. Somebody had put a montage of all these clips of him being interviewed. And,
1: oh, I love it.
0: And him saying that he'll never.
1: Said he'd never do.
0: And I feel like it's somewhere in those, that montage was a couple clips from What's on Tap Radio.
1: I think you're right.
0: Yeah. And so, right. But I love how he adapts. He adapts.
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0: I'm saluting you, Brock Wagner of St. Arnold Brewing Company.
1: Amen.
0: Godfather of Texas Craft Beer.
1: I dig that. All right, so I got a question to kick off this week's official What's on Tap Radio Fun Fact.
0: You didn't say there was going to be a quiz.
1: Yeah, yep, I know. Well, I mean, you got to learn, so we got to test your knowledge.
0: Okay, pre-assessment. Right.
1: But this one here is pretty easy. This one, if you don't participate, you get an F. If you participate wholeheartedly, you get an A. It's really simple.
0: Completion grade, I like it.
1: All right, now, please, I do want to play this very... I'm not even play the legal mumbo-jumbo. Listen, don't try this at home. Do not try this, all right? This is not a contest, but I want to ask... Comfortably. Start with Harbor Light Bill. Bill, how many beers do you think you could drink in an hour? Like if you just...
3: Four.
1: Four. So one every 15 minutes.
3: Yes, four to five.
1: Jason, how many beers, full beers, 12-ounce beers, do you think you could drink in an hour?
2: I could do four, maybe five.
1: Five.
2: Yeah.
1: We're going with five. James.
0: Probably three, maybe four, but I'm pushing more three.
1: Okay, so I didn't hear anybody say 14.
0: Oh, God, no.
1: Okay, just checking. All right, good deal. I just wanted to make sure nobody said anything stupid like 14. All right. Well, if you are still interested in participating in beer drinking challenges, as we've mentioned before, the Guinness Book of World Records has stopped keeping record of... beer drinking for health and safety reasons, and they didn't want to promote a dangerous situation. However, there is a place in South Lake Tahoe that will allow you to continue to participate in, college fraternity and sorority shenanigans. Oh, yeah, the Himmel House, where on Wednesday they have trivia, and the winner gets a 2-liter draft boot of beer. By the way, ties are broke. By Stein Holding Competitions. They have a Miss Oktoberfest pageant and an Oktoberfest pageant that celebrates all things Oktoberfest. I mean, they get into it. But any day of the week you want, you can stop in and you can participate in the 5-liter challenge. Yeah, you know those big, like, 12-egg omelets that you can eat in 30 minutes and you get it for free? Or, you know, the old 96er steak and you get it for free? Oh, no. Oh, no. Himmel House, 5 liters. It's basically the size of the Stanley Cup, okay? If you can drink the Stanley Cup in volume in 60 minutes, oh, yeah, yeah, they hook you up with some prizes, and, yeah, you get it. You know how it works, which amounts to 14 12-ounce beers or 10.5 pints. And, ladies and gentlemen, there is a new record. As recorded by sports commentator Dan Patrick, who witnessed this going on, he happened to be visiting the Himmel House in South Lake Tahoe when he saw a man being encouraged by his wife to do it, do it, do it. And sure enough, he did it, drinking 5 liters of beer in 40 minutes.
0: That's ridiculous.
3: 40 minutes?
1: In 40 minutes, breaking the record of, I think it was 52 minutes.
3: So he had another 20 minutes.
1: He had another 20 minutes, but he didn't need it.
3: Wow.
1: Yes. So your official What's on Tap Radio fun fact of the week, the Himmel House in South Lake Tahoe has a beer challenge where if you can drink 5 liters in 60 minutes, there's an 800 number for you. All right. That's your official What's on Tap Radio fun fact of the week.
0: Yeah, there's no way. There's no way I could do that. Even in my college days, no way.
1: Pass.
0: All right, let's take a break. On tap this week, we're going to talk about, hey, Budweiser bought America a beer for its 250th birthday. Did y'all talk about that last week?
1: Nope.
0: All right, let's get into that. We're going to talk about baseball fans drinking beer. We got BrewDog, James Watt. And back in the news, what's this story about beer can opens a can of worms? We're going to talk about that. All this so much more. Hang with us. We'll be right back.
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0: I just want to remind everyone that it's hot outside. It's summer. But being brewed right now at your favorite brewery, Oktoberfest and Marzen's, they're in the tanks right now. Just putting that out there.
1: Them up. I just kegged mine yesterday.
0: Told you.
2: Harbor Light Bill. There it is. You can get your Oktoberfest. October, or what is it, like August 1st?
1: September.
2: Okay.
0: I see him already on the shelves.
2: No, you don't.
0: I know.
2: Okay, because last year it was in July we saw, and it, well, no, was it? I think it was. You're right. It was July.
0: Yeah.
2: We saw Oktoberfest in July.
0: I mean, the big box stores are already selling Halloween decorations. I mean, as soon as 4th of July comes and goes, here come the Halloween decorations. The big box stores already got the decorations on full force. So, yeah, I'm just reminding you that pretty soon you're going to see your favorite breweries releasing James their Oktoberfest.
2: With his taco seasoned beer, he's ready for next year's Cinco de Mayo. He's ready to go.
0: Let's go.
2: Let's all go. Decorated up.
0: he's got his beer, folks. Got a lot to get to this week. Chad, I've been busy. I've been on vacation, and then I had to go to Austin for a seminar. And so Chad and Bill have been carrying the weight of the show, and I applaud you guys. I've gotten a lot of good emails saying how a good job you guys did. I got some emails saying that you went a little rough on the boy.
2: All right, hold on. All right, back up. Back that train up. First of all, before we get to that, I want to say, Jeff, thanks for listening out there. Appreciate you. You're No Label. No Label, as I did the name drop there, and I'm looking at James.
0: Well, I'm drinking a No Label beer, so I'll take a swig of this.
2: Yeah,
0: No Label beer.
2: Yeah, I know. I know it. So I'm going to give you a name drop here. There it is for Jeff in Allegan, Michigan, who corrected me. I said 500 centiliters. Is 16.9 ounces, but it's actually 500 milliliters. And, you know, that shows that people are listening and they're fact-checking us.
0: I love it.
2: They're like, look, man, you guys do a really good show about beer, but you suck at math.
0: But how many times have we talked about this as a show about beer and not arithmetic? We put that out there plenty of times.
2: All right, but Jeff's out there watching for us, you know, and he's keeping us, you know, sometimes we have to do the retraction on page 8.
1: Yeah, and it's not like any of us are teachers, right? Oh, that's right, Chad.
2: Wow. James, that was a shot.
0: I'm journalism. I teach journalism, not math.
2: Yeah, and I just teach. I don't even know if I'm technically a teacher. Who knows? But that back to last week's episode, whenever we were talking, you said we were rough on the kids. So Ryan,
0: you had your daughter's boyfriend on.
2: Yeah, his name is Ryan.
0: And sound like a great kid. Probably got a good head on his shoulders.
2: Yeah, if he didn't and he wasn't, he wouldn't be hanging around my daughter.
0: But the beating you gave this poor kid, I felt bad for him.
2: Apple.
0: I'm listening to the show just like a listener, and I'm thinking to myself, why are they so hard on the kid? And then I started getting emails. Don't you think Chad and Bill were a little rough on the boy?
2: I'm going to say this right now. Listen. They're not married yet. I don't know if they're.
0: He might be scared to ask.
2: Well, you know, if you're still courting my daughter, try and impress the old man, because you know what? Bring cold beer to the show and bring beer.
1: Yeah. But in his defense, it was a limited edition.
2: Oh, gosh, that again. It said limited edition on the can. I thought the old man would like it. Whatever.
0: Hey.
2: Anyway.
0: He did a great job for being thrown into the mix. He probably had no idea what was happening, but hey, he did a great job, so. I applaud him, and I thought you guys were a little rough on him, so I hope that you apologize for your behavior.
2: All right, well, here we go. Here, Jason, show the lad how it's supposed to be done. What do you have there?
3: I have here the other collab between St. Arnold and Parish Brewing, Saints and Sinners. This is a West Coast-style double India Pale Ale at 8%.
2: So not a hazy. This is a West Coast. We're going to give this one a shot here. This is the Parish Brew. So St. Arnold and Parish Brewing Company, St. Arnold in Houston, Texas, Parish and in, what did you say, Broussard,
0: Louisiana.
2: That's what I said. Yeah, that's what I say.
0: It's my cousin Nate's last name, Broussard.
2: Yeah, and Louisiana. Yep. They did a collaboration together, and this is the West Coast version of that collab.
0: It's a great brewery if you've never visited it.
2: I've never been to Parish.
0: Oh, it's, but I've been to, it's a great brewery. It's fun.
2: You can take the Spradley pour there? Jeez, come on. All right. Thank you very much. Welcome to the show. All right.
0: That's a great beer. That's my favorite one of them, too.
1: Yeah, that's nice.
0: That's so good.
1: A little bitter, kind of piney.
2: It's so, you nailed it.
1: Oh.
2: You nailed it. And it actually has a little bit of malt sweetness. Yeah, it balances out. It goes bitter and sweet and bitter and sweet and sweet and bitter. And like, it's kind of bready and piney.
1: That's a really good beer.
2: It's all over the place. And it's not a hot mess. It's delicious. Well done. And that's how you bring a cold beer to the show to impress the old man.
0: All right. So
2: good job, Jason.
0: As previously mentioned.
2: Stunt Beer Liver in studio from Galveston, Texas.
3: 19 hours and 900 miles.
2: Good job. That's a beer run.
0: And that's actually my favorite of the two. So as previously mentioned, I've been off for a while because we went to New Orleans, got family in New Orleans. So we take a trip there a couple times a year. And while I was off, celebrated a birthday. I'm not going to tell you how old I am, but let's just say I'm a little closer to 50. But while I was off, America celebrated its 250th birthday. And Budweiser wanted to help you celebrate the 4th of July in style. So they gave away a bunch of free beer. Well, kind of. The company gave away thousands of $6 digital gift cards to adults 21 years or older as part of Covering America's Tab promotion celebrating America's 250th birthday. It said the offer ran through July 5th, my birthday, or until Budweiser's $150,000 beer tab ran out. $150,000. Okay. It's hard for me to say because I don't have that much money.
2: I've never seen that much money.
0: That's a lot of money because I'm only 100.
2: Can't even write the numbers.
0: I'm 100 air. But the tab is already up, so I hope you acted quickly. Here's what it said on their website. Due to the overwhelming demand, America's tab has been closed, but it gives you the option of signing up to receive an email if the tab is reopened. Budweiser says it's their way of thanking Americans by raising a toast to America's 250th birthday. Yeah, Budweiser bought America a beer for its 250th birthday.
2: It's kind of crazy. You get to say, I bought America a beer, but it was only $150,000. And I'm going to just say, that doesn't buy America a beer. That doesn't buy Michigan a beer. It just doesn't. Not everyone who's 21 up, not even a fraction.
1: It's 25,000 beers.
2: It's 25,000. All right, so...
0: Hey, you know what? It's something they chose to do, and I applaud them. They could have not done
1: it. It's more beers than I've ever bought anybody.
2: Whoa. Wow. Sure. First I'm hard on the kid, now I'm hard on a multinational, international conglomerate brewing company that claims that they bought the entire country of beer, 336 million Americans, or at least the ones who are 21 and older, and they bought 25,000 beers, which...
0: $150,000. That's a beer.
2: Stop. All right, stop. All right, you do a show at the stadium, what is it, Reliant, down there?
0: NRG.
2: NRG. Or, stadium. I mean,
0: Houston Stadium.
2: Houston Stadium, right. FIFA. You were down there for the football. Right, okay? You do that. And when you were there, all right, do you think there's more than 25,000 beers sold on a given any given Sunday?
0: I think they sell about 2,500 beers a game.
2: 2,500 beers a game?
0: Yeah, no one really drinks.
2: Shut up, dude. This game is not being played in Salt Lake City. It is in Houston. There are more than 25,000 beers sold to the, 60,000 people attending the football game.
0: Easily, yeah.
1: I would think half the people grab a beer. 60,000, that's 30,000 beers.
2: I mean, and you got the people who are there trying to do the Himmel House Challenge and take down 14 beers in four quarters, you know. And no, there's no way.
0: No.
2: Sorry.
0: Still a nice gesture.
2: It's a nice gesture. All right.
1: I agree with you, James.
0: Again, just letting you guys know that right now, Oktoberfest are being brewed. Hey, this popped up. You know Google sees the biggest spike of people searching hangover cures? You want to guess the dates?
2: Oh, all right. Here we go.
0: There's a couple different dates. And
2: I've got two of them right on the top of like right here. I got three of them now. Bill, go ahead, pick one.
1: January 1.
2: Okay. January 1. Okay.
0: Okay.
2: Is that on the list?
0: That's on the list.
2: All right. I'm also going to go with the day after St. Patrick's Day.
0: No.
2: What?
1: Mm-mm. March 5th.
2: All right. Jason, you got a guess? Go ahead.
0: The second biggest day after January 1st.
2: The audience
3: day before Thanksgiving.
2: Day before Thanksgiving. I'm going to say maybe Thanksgiving Day.
0: Close.
2: All right, hold on. I got Black Friday.
0: Not Black Friday.
2: All right.
1: July 5.
0: Nope.
2: All right, last one. Super Bowl Monday, the day after the Super Bowl.
0: Mm-mm.
2: Fine, give us the answers.
0: So Google sees the biggest spike of people searching hangover cures on January 1st and November 1st, the day after Halloween.
1: Oh.
0: So speaking of Halloween, speaking of Oktoberfest.
2: Oktoberfest beers, yeah, which are actually celebrated. Oktoberfest is celebrated in September. But as we all know, everybody's favorite Halloween treat to give away, tacos. All right, when we come back, we're going to talk about a guy who wants to drink beer for all the World Cup losers. And we'll probably talk about a few other things. This is What's on Tap Radio. We'll be right back.
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13: Hey, I'm worried about Mom. She keeps forgetting her famous sweet potato pie recipe.
14: Some things come with age, sis.

0: Yep, my favorite season of them all.
1: Taco season.
0: Yeah, of course. Yeah. You thought I was going to say baseball.
1: Taco season. No way. No way, man. It's taco season, man.
0: From No Label Brewing Company out of Katy, Texas, which is about 5 miles from my house, where I'm broadcasting here at Studio S. 4.7%, the taco season Mexican lager. Very, very tasty. And coming up, we're going to talk about the U.S. Beer Championship, where No Label picked up some accolades. No shocker there.
1: I was going to say, what? They won?
0: They won some awards.
1: Yeah, that's not a first-time thing. All right. Well, while you're enjoying that, we are enjoying a couple of the collabs between St. Arnold Brewing Company in Houston, which is, what, maybe about 15 miles from your house?
0: Yeah, not too far.
1: Yep, it's like 1,300 miles from mine. yeah. And
0: if you didn't know this, Chad and Bill broadcast in Michigan, and I'm broadcasting here at Studio S in Katy, Texas.
1: Yep.
0: I don't think people understand that. People think that we're in studio. We're not.
1: Well, we used to be.
0: Together. Yeah, we used to be at the iHeart Studios.
1: Man, the iHeart Radio Studios.
0: But Chad decided, you know what? I want to go back to the beautiful summers and the horrific winters.
1: Right. Yeah. Give me 3 months of perfect weather. And then, you know, 4 months of unpredictable weather, and then 5 months of freezing cold hell. I know it's a contradiction of terms, folks. You're like, oh, hell's not really that cold. It's hell when it is this cold. It is. It's bad.
2: So, or you could come to Michigan and have 12 months of beautiful weather.
0: Depending on your definition of beautiful weather.
2: It's beautiful in the winter, it's nice in the summer, and it's gorgeous in the spring and fall.
1: Bill, it's a nice moment for you. I'm going to let you have it.
0: Wow. All right, a couple stories.
1: Folks, just send your emails to us. We'll vet it, and we'll tell him later.
0: So I'm gonna be honest. I'm going to pull back the curtain a little bit, guys, and I'm going to tell you that I've been very busy the past few weeks. I haven't really been home, and so Chad and I normally meet and talk about, stories and what we want to talk about, but I told Chaz, like, hey, put the show together.
1: He handed me the clipboard.
0: I basically did, and
1: the whistle,
0: a blank slate, a blank template. Just like, I was like, Chad, just put something together, and he did. And
1: hope it's a good one.
0: He didn't disappoint, because I'm looking at the headline that I'm about to read, and I'm liking what I'm reading, because not taco season. I love baseball. Baseball is my sport. I watch every single game. No secret about that. I've been talking about that as long as I've been on
1: all
0: the radio.
1: All 412 games of each major league team. When
0: my team's not playing, I'll switch it over to another team. Like, oh, let's watch that.
1: Right. 784 games in one season.
0: Yeah, America's pastime. I was always playing on
1: There's way too many games. Everybody's screens. Like, there's too many World Cup soccer games.
0: No, I don't say that. I'm loving the World Cup. I hope the World Cup never ends.
1: Yeah, well, it did. Sorry.
0: I know, it did. But it's so much fun to watch. I'm loving the foreigners come in and experience it. And then the game and how, I don't know how people are soccer fans. I don't get it. Because what happens is, and don't come at me with.
1: I'm getting ready. Okay. I'm loading that gun.
0: This is what would kill me if I was a soccer fan. Your team just scores a goal, and you're like, yeah, goal! And then you see the ref go, nope, offside.

0: side, and you're like, your heart just gets rips out of your chest. That's like hitting a grand slam and going, nope, that didn't count.
1: Well, that has happened.
0: How? No, it doesn't.
2: It does. If there's fan interference.
0: No. It happens. I mean, maybe, but not as much as a goal, and then they take it back because there's
1: I get it. It happens way more in soccer. But
0: I've seen so many World Cup fans get their hearts ripped out of their chest on TV when a goal's like, nope, that didn't count. Offsides. How are you a fan and not die of a heart attack?
1: Well, first of all, it's offside, not offsides.
0: Okay, well, so, shut up.
1: And second of all, if you wouldn't be offside, it would have been a good goal. So don't
0: Well,
1: get
0: sometimes
1: mad.
0: They're offside by like a head or a finger. Right,
1: we're getting off topic here, but just know this. They're going to change the rule. They're changing the rule.
0: I hope so, because I saw
1: they
0: so
1: They are.
0: If you're like 90 years old and you're like your team.
1: They're changing the rule.
0: And they score the winning goal, and they're like, no, they did it.
1: It's going to be more better, and then you can enjoy more beer while you're doing it. Speaking of enjoying more beer with the World Cup, I want to dive into this right here. There is a guy that, yeah, I know, you said you're going first. I'm stealing the mic right now. There is a guy who's so excited about the World Cup, and he's so excited about the beer that he drinks, that he decided that while watching the World Cup, he wanted to drink a beer from every single participating nation in the World Cup. Oh, yeah. Soccer fans cheering the World Cup and celebrating the beautiful game, but as teams go deeper and deeper into the tournament, what happens.
0: I'm sorry. He wanted to drink a beer from every losing team?
1: Oh, no. That's coming up.
0: Or every team.
1: That's what the headline is. It's basically chugging beer for World Cup losers.
0: Okay.
1: Yeah, that's what he does. Okay. Yeah. So we talked about this, and as your team goes deeper and deeper in the tournament, you're going to drink more and more and celebrate more and more. But when your team gets eliminated, you're going to drink less. You're going to be like, less of a reason to celebrate. But not this guy. No. London native Gus Hulley, he's a soccer fan, and they expanded the soccer tournament to 48 teams. And he said, by golly, I'm going to get myself a beer from each and every one of the 48 competing countries.
0: I like this guy a lot.
1: Uh-huh. Thing is he's holding on to all the beers until that nation is eliminated. And then when that nation is eliminated, cracks it open.
0: Okay.
1: And he has, in his own words, what he says, a toast to their participation and failure to win the tournament. I love that. Like, I want to toast you for being here and for blowing it. Losing.
3: Thanks for showing up.
1: It was fun. So, with this year's tournament expanding to 48 nations, that's two cases of beer. The cost for the Londonite was a total of $335 for two cases of beer. Or basically what Larry and Jason spend on a six pack of some rare beer that at Wax Wings or something like that, because that's what they do.
3: Yo, my question is, was he able to find a beer from every country? Because some of the countries that were in the World Cup are like really obscure, wonky little places.
0: What beer is he drinking from Iraq?
1: Yeah, I'm so.
3: There you go.
1: I'm so glad you asked that, because he started accumulating the bottles and cans. Oh, about a year before the World Cup back in 2025, and he realized some of the beers were going to be really hard to come by. So for a beer from Iraq, yeah, you asked, there it is. He had to buy a bottle off a guy in Poland who went to Iraq and bought it as a souvenir.
0: How did he buy a beer in Iraq?
1: He didn't buy it in Iraq. He bought it from a guy in Poland. There was a guy in Poland who went to Iraq.
0: Okay, but how did the guy in Poland get the beer in Iraq?
1: He was visiting, and they have very strict regulated alcohol sales, and they're usually at American bars, and if it's not alcoholic, then it's non-alcoholic beer, but he bought it as a souvenir to bring back to say, hey, I got a beer from Iraq.
0: So this guy really had to do some homework and
1: oh, yeah. He had to trade a bunch of very rare English beer to get a can of Fizzen beer from Qatar, which is non-alcoholic beer. And then he had to trade beer with a guy in Panama to get Mousy beer from Saudi Arabia. I mean, this is a guy who went all out.
0: Is it a Saudi Arabian beer?
1: Yes, it's called Mousy.
0: I'm 8 years old when I... Okay. I didn't know they had any beer brewed in Saudi Arabia. I believe we talked about this.
1: This was a subject of a fun fact two weeks, three weeks ago, or something.
0: Yeah.
3: But some of the little weird countries like, I'm gonna mess that up, but Cote d'Ivoire or...
1: Oh, you nailed it, dude.
3: Do they have like...
1: You so nailed it.
3: Do they have a brewery?
1: Evidently they do. He didn't give them the list of all the beers, but he did. So just in case you're wondering, folks, at $335 for two cases of beer, it comes out to be about $41 per six-pack or $7 a can. And he plans on repeating the beer journey with the 2028 European Championship, when it's going to be a whole lot easier, hopefully, to get these beers with only 24 teams.
0: All right. I applaud that guy. Good for him. All right, we got to take a break. Hour number one in the books. Coming up in hour number two, we got Hold My Beer and Watch This. We're going to talk about a last call in Beer City, USA. We got the U.S. Open Beer Championship. All this and so much more. Hang with us. We got another action-packed hour. Don't you miss an ounce of it. We'll be right back.
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9: German police find the van driver. I'm Carmen Roberts, Fox News. The man police believe rammed a van into a Berlin Pride event yesterday is dead. German authorities say that after an intense manhunt that lasted nearly 24 hours, police tracked down and shot and killed 21-year-old Abdul Balut during a confrontation. Prosecutors say that Balut was a German citizen with Lebanese roots and had sought to join the militant Islamic State group. The attack killed one person and injured 29, some of whom were stabbed. In the Middle East, President Trump orders the U.S. military to keep the pause button on as he presses for a peaceful solution to the war. U.S. Ambassador to the UN, Mike Wells, insists the president always preferred diplomacy, denying reports the U.S. military is running low on ammunition. Fox's Madeline Rivera reports.
10: He's giving talk some space. He's giving it a little bit of room. We've had both Iman and Iran and a number of our other negotiators engaged at every level, from the most senior levels all the way down to the technical level over the past few weeks and particularly in the past few days.
11: UN Ambassador Mike Waltz acknowledged the stockpile has dwindled, but he says that's a problem they inherited from the Biden administration for giving military aid to Ukraine. At the same time, he says the U.S. has what it needs to conduct a military campaign in the Middle East and that they're actually sending more assets to the region. The New York Times, though, reports the president is holding off on strikes, partly because they're dangerously depleting U.S. interceptors and munitions.
9: And Iran says it will hold off on attacks also as long as the U.S. does. Meantime, the Trump administration has moved the names of the latest four U.S. soldiers killed in the war to a new category. They're now listed as killed in fighting that has been dubbed overseas operations. The other 14 are listed as killed in the war. 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
9: Fuel prices have been creeping upward again after the U.S. launched strikes on Iran for the almost 2 weeks. Oil industry analyst Trilby Lundberg of the Lundberg Survey says that prices could go even higher.
15: If we do not have a sudden reversal in what crude oil prices did, then we're going to see maybe another 20 cents at the pump sometime quite soon.
9: The latest round of strikes triggered by Iran's attacks on commercial ships in the Strait of Hormuz came after the downfall of the Memorandum of Understanding. And this as the Iran-backed Houthis launch attacks on Saudi ships in the Red Sea. And President Trump has threatened consequences that would be heavy if those attacks continue. In France, a massive wildfire forces new waves of evacuations.
16: Shifting winds and dry conditions are really fueling these wildfires across France and Spain, as crews say they're struggling to get the upper hand. Some incredible images by drone from earlier today. Around 100 homes were destroyed in just one town alone, west of the wine region of Bordeaux. Almost a quarter of a million people have been evacuated so far in France. The country's interior minister says the situation remains very unfavorable. The wildfire is generating its own winds, in fact, and moving erratically, inching closer towards the Bordeaux metropolitan area, and more fires are burning further south. Meanwhile, in Spain, tens of thousands were evacuated overnight. One person was killed Saturday near Valencia, and the country has declared a national emergency.
9: Fox's Stephanie Bennett reporting from London. And a survey finds that more Americans admit to taking a five-finger discount. LendingTree says 33% of respondents admit to shoplifting, up from 23% in 2024. Among those who say they stole, 90% blame inflation and a tough economy. I'm Carmen Roberts.

0: was fun. Hour number two of What's On Tap Radio starts now. On tap this hour, we still have plenty of stories to get to, including BrewDog.
1: Sorry.
0: Back in the news.
1: Jason looked at his clock. He's like, now? It's like, really?
0: Yeah.
1: Hour number two starts now?
0: Starts right now. Okay. Chad wrote this headline. Can't wait to hear what this story's about. Beer can opens a can of worms.
1: That's right. There's a beer can out there that's opened up a can of worms.
0: And then how about this story? Natty Light might be in violation of your HOA.
1: Oh, yeah. Homeowners Association. Ooh. Yeah, Natty Light breaking rules.
0: We'll see what that's all about. And then, of course, we got to get to the U.S. Open Beer Championship. So it's a lot to get to this hour. If we don't get to all of these stories, because there's a good chance we might not, there's always next week to be continued.
1: It's our favorite line.
0: I love
1: it. It's like, you guys said you were going to talk about that, and you never did. Well, no, we haven't talked about it yet.
0: Yeah, we'll get to it. I promise. It might be next week or the week after, but we'll get to it. Just hang in there.
1: And if we miss it, be like Jeff. And, Jeff sent us an email. He's like, well, you know, it's technically 500 milliliters, not centiliters.
0: Hey, we applaud
1: anyone. And by the way, you never talked about that one story.
0: Yeah. We applaud anyone that, you know, wants to correct us. And if you want to do that, whatsontapradio@gmail.com, whatsontapradio@gmail.com, whatsontapradio@gmail.com. That's how you can send us an electronic mail. And then if
1: electronic mail, that's what the E stands for. Electronic.
0: If you want to,
1: in case you're not hip.
0: Follow us on our social. You can do so by all the major platforms, Facebook, Instagram, X, TikTok, YouTube. Chad does a great job of polishing these videos and putting them up there. It might take a minute, but hey, he's doing the best he can. He's a very busy guy.
1: That's right. I know. I squeeze it in when I can and get it up there. So if it comes up a little bit late, sorry.
0: Yeah, but it's there. But yeah, please give us a follow on all of our social media platforms. Again, that's at What's On Tap Radio. So, all right, I am going to do this.
2: The following feature has been rated PG by the Motion Picture Association of America. Parental guidance is suggested.
0: I'm going to say more of a PG-13 for this whole My Beer and Watch This. And I told Chad and Bill, I was like, hey, this is going to make y'all really uncomfortable. But hey, this is what's just in the news this week, guys. Sometimes the news isn't, comfortable. Maybe it makes you a little like, ooh, cringy. That's cringy. Now, I'm going to ask you guys, where do you think this took place? Now, no information is going to be given. No hints. I'm just going to ask you. Just hold my beer and watch this. Bill, where do you think this took place?
3: Just going on the odds so far, I got to say Florida.
0: No, not Florida.
1: Ah. Jason, you want to take a guess? I mean, you're a stump beer liver hanging out with us all the way from Galveston, Texas.
4: Arkansas.
0: Not Arkansas. Good guess. Not correct. Chad?
1: Well, I know it's not Rhode Island because, you know.
5: In the greatest law enforcement agency in the land, the Rhode Island State Police.
1: They never let that crap go down, especially if it's cringeworthy. So it's not Rhode Island. All right, so I'm going to go with Oregon.
0: Incorrect. Today, my friends, we are going to the Mitten State.
1: No! Oh,
0: Michigan no. in oh, the man. News.
1: I feel dirty already.
0: Oh, you're going to want to take a shower after this. Throw some holy water on. All okay, right. So we're going to meet a 48-year-old woman named Monique McChinney.
1: Does she know us?
0: I don't think so.
1: Good thing. All right, I don't want to know her.
0: And she was arrested last month for trespassing at a CVS in Michigan. Now, it doesn't state where in Michigan, but it did happen in the state of Michigan. So the cops cuffed her, patted her down for weapons, and told her to get in the squad car. But she paused. She said she couldn't get inside. The cops said that she didn't have a choice. And so she slowly and awkwardly maneuvered her way into the back seat. The cops noticed that she was struggling to move, so they had her checked out by a corrections officer at the jail. Turns out Monique's limited range of motion was because she had a full bottle of wine.
1: No, no, no, no, no. Don't finish that sentence. Do not finish that sentence. There are children somewhere in the world that don't need to stumble on this podcast somewhere in the future.
0: Inside of her. Her.
1: Oh, no.
0: Her hoo-ha.
1: No.
0: And not one of those mini bottles either.
1: No.
3: No.
0: It was a 12-inch, 2.5 pound typical bottle. So, if you want a more accurate visual,
1: No, no, I don't need that. I don't. I'm
0: bless
1: so,
0: you.
1: I feel so dirty right now.
0: The officer said she concealed a bottle of Cupcake Vineyard's Pinot Grigio inside her person.
1: You know, they say all publicity is good publicity, but Cupcake Vineyards is probably thinking, please lose that story. I don't want that story out there.
0: The cop said she swiped it from the CVS, and it did have a screw top, so she wouldn't have needed a wine opener to get into it. So if her plan wasn't foiled. On Wednesday, she pleaded guilty to felony contraband count that carries a maximum of 5-year sentence. In return for pleading guilty, prosecutors have agreed to drop several charges, and she will be sentenced in August. So you're hold my beer and watch this.
1: Sends her to counseling, please.
0: You're hold my beer and watch this. A woman tried to smuggle an unopened bottle of wine into jail in her hoo-ha.
1: And
0: this was a, if you're wanting to know, a Cupcake Vineyard Pinot Grigio. And again, this was a not a mini bottle. It's a 12-inch, 2.5-pound typical bottle. That's your hold my beer and watch this. Shout out to you, Michigan.
1: No, no, no. This has nothing to do with Michigan. No, no.
0: I kind of wish I knew where this took place. Oh, I have to do some Googling.
1: I would normally say right now that this is a situation where people like this exist in every state. But if you had asked me, do people like this exist? I would have said no. They don't exist anywhere. And yet, there's one here. And if there's one here in Michigan, I'm betting there's one everywhere.
0: I got so many questions. Did she take this into the bathroom? Did she do this in an aisle?
1: There's probably because you can't
0: take merchandise into the bathroom. She would have seen the sign and said, "Oh, I can't do this in the bathroom because it says don't take merchandise."
1: Yeah, that's what it was. The sign was going to stop her. Yeah,
3: yeah.
1: All right. So
3: one ray of sunshine is Cupcake Vineyards in California, not Michigan.
1: Oh, well, all right.
0: Well, she likes that California wine.
1: Oh my gosh. All right, coming up, yeah, we got to take a break here, but when we come back, you know what we got to do? We got to talk about BrewDog. We got to talk about a beer can open up a can of worms and the U.S. Open Beer Championships. All that and so much more. This is What's on Tap Radio. We'll be right back.
0: Told you it'd be uncomfortable.
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0: right. So if you're opening up a beer and you're expecting beer, you crack it open and you get beer-flavored beer. And you're like, all right, that's a beer. That's what I expected. Now you open up a hazy and you smell grapefruit and it's just like grapefruit juice. And now, Fire Marshal Matt loses his mind and people who hate hazies out there, they're losing their mind. But what happens when you open it up and, I don't know, Bill, do that real quick and pour a little bit in that glass. This happens to be, go ahead, pour that in there for me. And it's pink. What is this pink beer that you are pouring into my glass?
1: This is a yearly beer that I put out called Dapper Dan Man.
0: Dapper
1: Dan. It's a cherry wit. And when you taste it, it tastes like you're taking a big bite at cherry pie.
0: It's cherry pie. It's liquid cherry pie. That's exactly what it is.
2: I do like myself some cherry pie.
0: It doesn't taste like beer. I didn't get beer-flavored beer. I didn't get tangerines or grapefruits or pine needles or chocolate. I got
1: it's cherry pie
0: in a glass. Dapper Dan from Harbor Light Brewing Company, brewed by the man who is sitting across from us. Did you brew this one? Or did you toss this over to Mark?
1: I tossed this actual one to Mark.
0: Oh.
1: he was
0: when you own the brewery, you can let other people do the work.
1: Yeah. But it's our recipe for it, so, and he enjoys brewing it.
0: All right. I mean, Jason?
1: On tap at both locations.
3: American is cherry pie.
0: All right. that's what James like. He's like, baseball, America, 250, let's blow some stuff up.
2: Let's go,
0: cherry
2: baby.
0: Pie and beer all in one. Speaking of baseball and Americana, I want to go ahead and tackle this one here. This is cool because the Major League Baseball All-Star Game. I mean, that's America's pastime, right, James?
2: It was in American League 1, 4-0.
0: See, this is James' thing. You know, he watches all 914 games.
2: I love baseball.
0: Of the Astros every season.
2: I'm sorry. Did you watch the intro to the All-Star Game?
0: I don't watch any baseball.
2: Oh my god! I had to cut. It was cutting onions, man.
1: I'll watch if the Cubs are on.
2: Okay,
1: go Cubs.
0: I'll watch baseball if somebody else is forcing me to, and there's beer. Like for me, it's fellowship, beer, and then whatever else is going on. And if baseball's going on, whatever. All right, but Major League Baseball. They wanted to get your attention for the Major League, for the All-Star Game, which was held in
2: Philadelphia, Pennsylvania, Citizens Bank Park.
0: Yep, the birthplace of our nation, Independence Hall.
2: I felt it was very fitting for it being his 250th birthday, America.
0: Yeah, it was. It was
2: perfect.
0: Great. I loved it. Yeah. Oh, wait, I didn't watch it. Never mind. No.
2: I guess you didn't watch the Home Run Derby, huh?
0: Nope, none of it. Nope. No, but I watch plenty of hockey, and I remember last winter when the Buffalo Sabres, Buffalo, we love you. They got the attention of the beer world when they created a beer glass shaped like a saber. I mean, it's a freaking sword, and people went nuts.
2: Was it like a long?
0: Big old sword, yeah, big saber, and then they filled it with beer, and you could drink out of it. And then not wanting to be outdone, the Carolina Hurricanes, they made a hockey skate that you could drink out of. So you could buy your beer at the stadium and drink out of a hockey skate. Well, hey, Buffalo, hold my beer and watch this. Carolina, you too. Step back, because Major League Baseball, partnering with Budweiser, is giving you a chance to make history by drinking beer through history with a limited edition, one-of-a-kind Liberty Bell beer glass.
2: I don't want to drink out of a Liberty Bell beer glass because it'll leak.
0: Well, yeah, it's got that big crack in it, right?
2: It does. I mean,
0: they fixed it. They fixed it for beer drinking.
2: Oh, yeah. Oh, that's convenient.
0: Yeah, they call it Liberty Bud, and it was available only at the Major League Baseball All-Star Game. As I said, they fixed the crack in the bell. You don't have to worry about it. But limited edition beer glass that was shaped like the Liberty Bell.
1: Was it a real thing or like the Miller Lite stuff that's just fake?
0: No, this is a real thing. In fact, I was in Utah. And yeah, everybody's wondering like how to do it. Somebody said that it actually looks like a mini keg, like the Liberty Bell looks like a mini keg that you can drink out of. But when I was in Utah, I went to a mammoth hockey game, and you can drink beer from a tusk of a mammoth.
1: Oh, cool.
0: But this has a lot of people wondering now, all right, what should other cities be doing? And so the comments out there, pretty good out there. I thought San Antonio, if you're in San Antonio, how about a Lone Star beer out of a beer glass shaped like the Alamo?
2: Okay.
0: I'd be
2: a weird shaped glass, but okay.
0: It would. Well, Anchor Steam, if it ever comes back, if you're in San Francisco, maybe Anchor Steam, if it, maybe it'll come back. You can drink it out of the Golden Gate Bridge.
2: Also, odd glass, but okay.
0: All right. Just, I don't know where you do this. Maybe South Dakota, but how about Mount Rushmore glass? And you can drink four different beers at the same time, just one different beer out of each of the four presidents' heads. Come on, man.
2: Okay.
0: That's pretty good.
2: I'm digging it.
1: You and three friends.
0: Right. Now, we've talked about the mass holes of Massachusetts. We've talked about that. Like people who, like, they right. wear that, like, a badge of honor. You know, are you a jerk? No, I'm a masshole. All right? M-A-S-S. Yeah. How about a Boston Lager from a giant middle finger? Right there, dude. Iowa. Hey, we got Ragbri right there. You know, I love Rag. Love me some Ragbri. Single-speed brewery beer in a beer bicycle. And I had to think long and hard about this one. In Michigan, now what would you drink out of in Michigan? I know, I know Jason's over there looking. And if you're from Michigan, you're going to get this one, all right? But you could drink a Bell's Two-Hearted Ale out of either an Illinois license plate or a Canadian quarter. Because in Michigan, you're going to find an abundance of both. You got all those Illinois tourists and all the Canadian currency coming over. It's absolutely true. You reach in your pocket, find change. And half the change is Canadian. It's true.
2: Wait, wouldn't you do like a salute to the auto capital of the world?
0: Well, we are, but I mean, you know, we don't, you know.
1: Yeah, Model A.
0: Yeah, I mean, we could, yeah. But I just thought, you know, Illinois license plate is more prevalent, I guess. Florida Cigar City High Life from, I don't know, a shape, like something shaped like a Florida man in handcuffs, you know, because we're always arresting. I mean, why not? All right. That's good.
2: I'm going to tell you that people from Florida get very offended when we bring up the Florida man. I had a discussion with a guy from Florida. They don't like this whole stereotype that the whole state of Florida is just people shooting at, you know, cops.
1: Not our fault. Just get smarter people down there then.
0: All right. And then finally, if you're in Rhode Island and you want to get yourself a beer glass, a drink beer out of, how about a Narragansett Lager from a badge shaped like...
4: In the greatest law enforcement agency in the land, the Rhode Island State Police.
0: There you go, right there. So some ideas for what they can do. I think it's pretty good.
2: Yeah.
0: I think it's a great idea.
2: Okay.
0: It's something to do.
2: Yeah. I'm trying
0: to think. Is that too much?
2: No, I don't think so. I'm just trying to think, like, Louisiana could just be like a boot, right?
0: Yeah, because it's shaped like a boot.
2: Right, that's pretty easy. I mean, what would you do for... I mean, Oklahoma could basically be like a bottle itself.
0: Well, yeah, because Oklahoma... Yeah, it does. Yep, it's got that. Okay, all right.
2: Colorado can just be like a keg because it's kind of shaped as a...
0: All right. You're reaching now.
2: Okay,
0: you're reaching
2: okay,
0: now.
2: Okay.
0: I mean, I would think for Colorado, it's got to be something shaped like the Rocky Mountains, and then Coors Light's going to claim trademark infringement.
2: Okay.
0: We could do that. Utah, you just wouldn't drink beer because, you know, Mormons and all. Trust me, people who get upset about that, they're like, you can't make Mormon jokes on this show. Well, Mormons don't drink, so they don't listen to this show. They're not listening. They're not offended. Trust me. We'll be fine. It'll be all right. I don't know. You know, Wisconsin, you know, maybe that's a block of cheese. I don't know. I don't know.
2: You know what it does, though? Our listeners, reach out to us, whatsontapradio@gmail.com.
0: Tell us what you think the next beer vessel needs to be. I think it's when Buffalo came out with a beer saber, people went nuts
2: now,
0: for it.
2: I'm trying to remember, was it like how many ounces? Was it a long, skinny?
0: It probably held like 20 ounces of beer.
2: Because I know, you know, at baseball games where they, you know, they had the bats.
0: Yeah.
2: And they filled it up.
0: Yeah, the baseball bats. Yeah, same thing.
2: The baseball bats. Okay, that's what I'm thinking. Okay. It'd be very difficult to drink, though. I mean, I figured you'd be drinking it and, like, hitting people in the head and in the row in front of you. Like, oh, sorry.
1: Chad and I had the bat-shaped Coors Light.
0: So. Yeah, we did. All right, James, when we come back, why don't you tell everybody what the heck happened at the U.S. Beer Open Championship?
2: Yeah, we're going to give a shout-out to the state of Texas. How many medals did the great state of Texas win at the U.S. Beer Open Championship? And also so much more. Hang with us. We got plenty of stories to get to. We'll be right back.
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0: right. Still a lot to get to in this episode. Hopefully we can get it all in, but if we can't...
1: No, we're going to get to every single story. We're not going to miss a thing.
0: If we don't get to
1: it... If we teased it, we're going to get to it.
0: Next week,
1: this week or next.
2: Probably.
0: All right, but let's get into it. We were talking about the U.S. Open Beer Championship took place.
1: Who can participate in that? Anyone. That's right. Any brewer. It's the U.S. Open. It's open. That's why it's called
0: the Open. Breweries from across the country submitted thousands of beers spanning over 170 styles to the 2026 U.S. Open Beer Championship. As the third largest beer competition in the United States, this year's competition recognized breweries with gold, silver, and bronze medals across a wide range of categories. Among the standout performers, I love this brewery. This might be one of my top five favorite breweries in Texas. Frederickburg's Allstadt Brewery.
1: Yep, the guy sitting across from me hates that brewery. Yep, go ahead. Come on, say it out loud, Jason. Say it out loud. And what I tell you, all they do is win.
3: I did not say hate.
1: Okay,
0: he did. Frederickburg Allstadt earned Brewery of the Year Award for the 5,001 to 15,000 barrel group.
1: Can you believe there are people out there that don't like that brewery? That is an amazing brewery. They are so good.
0: And I told you earlier that right now, as we speak, there are Oktoberfest beers in the tanks being brewed. One of my favorite Oktoberfest comes from Frederickburg's Allstadt Brewing. And if you've never been to that brewery, now they're not a sponsor of the show, nor have they ever been a sponsor of the show, but I will tell you, go check out the brewery in Frederickburg. Now, I know it's kind of wine country, but the brewery is beautiful and the beers are amazing. And Frederickburg Allstadt earned, like I said, Brewery of the Year. I'm just going to take a look at some of the medals that Texas won, since this is where I'm broadcasting here at Studio S on the west side of Houston, Katy, Texas. But Texas craft breweries won 55 medals at the 2026 U.S. Open Beer Championship. Now, obviously, I can't get to all of them because I don't have time, but I do want to get to our friends over at No Label, since that's the beer I brought to the table. The Taco Season Mexican Lager at 4.7. But winning beers from No Label Brewing Company, Perpetual Peace continues to stay in the winner's circle, winning a bronze for the barreled aged Scotch category. Perpetual Peace, a fantastic beer. We have, I don't know if I've had this, but I've tasted it. Root beer category. No Label won a bronze for their root beer. No Label root beer.
1: What?
0: Yeah.
1: Seriously?
0: Uh-huh.
1: Huh. Yeah. Okay. I guess I didn't know No Label made.
0: El Carlito. I brought that beer to the table a few weeks ago. Won a gold in the German wheat category. That is the El Carlito, such a good beer, which is basically, it's an imperial Hefeweizen. So if you've had the El Jefe, it's basically the imperial version of that beer. Speaking of Allstadt picked up, hang on, let me pull it. Sorry, and my screen went
1: blank. That's what happens when you do live radio. My, so thing is, by the way, in case you're wondering, Texas is, Houston, Texas is our home market where the What's on Tap Radio started. And that's why James is throwing a love out there. But just in case you're wondering, if you're listening in the Mitten or in Iowa or...
0: Yeah, we're going to get to that here in just a second. But
1: Well, Bill and I, we're going to do an after hours. We're going to post something and we're going to highlight
0: Allstadt, the Mitten. Won a gold for their Kolsch. They won a silver for their Pilsner. They won a gold for their Helles, the Helles Lager. So again, I can't get to every single of the beers that won from Texas, getting 55, but I just want to give a shout out to No Label because that's the beer I brought to the table. And then, of course, Allstadt, which is brews my favorite Oktoberfest, who continues winning and again won the Brewery of the Year for the 5,001 to 15,000 barrel group. So shout out to Texas. And of course, Bill and Chad have some stats in Michigan. Well, we're looking at some, maybe some Iowa. What else we got?
1: Yeah. We'll cover a little bit more later, but Michigan taking home eight medals with five gold, one silver, and two bronze. And we've had some of the beers on the show. Bill and I will recap that later. But if you're looking at this from a bird's eye view, top 10 breweries that came in: Silver River out of Oregon, Fable Brew Works out of Kentucky. Allstadt came in at number 8 out of Texas. This is overall all breweries and winning. Toppling Goliath out of Iowa at 7. Rheingeist out of Ohio. Great brewery. Love that one. Alvarado Street Brewery of California. Forgotten Roads in North Carolina. Feather Falls in California. North River in Colorado. And the winning brewery, the champion of champions, Third Eye Brewing Company in Ohio, which tied the most for the most medals with 9 overall and set a record with 5 gold medals. And I'm like, dang.
2: That's impressive.
1: That is really impressive. That is so good. That is great. But, of course, I like to know, you know, what are the best beer names? You know, who got the best beer names? Because those are the fun ones, right?
0: Actually, look forward to when Chad pulls this together.
1: I'm taking some issue with this one here because they actually have this award at the U.S. Open Championships. At number 10, there's a tie for Schoolhouse Bock.
0: Okay, and I like that.
1: It's all right. It's a little lazy. It's okay. And then George Sloshington Pilsner. Now, I don't know who George Sloshington is, but I dig it. And then number 9.
0: George Washington.
1: I don't know what.
0: George Sloshington,
1: yeah,
0: okay.
1: Sloshington, yeah, I guess. All right, Sloshington. All right, I like that. Okay, now I can. Number 9, this is just lazy. Mermaid Milk Stout. Yeah. I don't know. I mean, I could trip hit my head on a better name. How about number 8? Creamy Fookin Pints. That's Fookin. I got some Creamy Fookin Pints here. Yeah, that's pretty good.
0: I like it.
1: Number 7, Hop Drop and Roll IPA. Yeah. All right. Okay. Number 6, Effed Up Quad. That's EFFED. And then I love number 5. The Spanish word for mango is mango. That's good. Number 4, Three Blondes Brewing Company here in Michigan, Yabba Dabba Brew.
0: I love puns. Right. If you can work a good pun in, love it.
1: You can. Yep. Number 3, Tardy to the Party Marion Sour. Okay. All right. Tardy because it's tardy, T-A-R-T. It's a sour. Yep. All right. And number 2, Beaver on a Big Wheel IPA. I don't even know where to go. But Beaver on a Big Wheel just reminds me of that scene from Groundhog Day when the groundhog's driving the truck with Bill Murray.
0: That's funny, yeah.
1: And finally, the best beer name. Oh, boy. Middle Finger to Monday IPA. That's pretty solid. That is a good I can dig that. I can get behind some of those. That's all good stuff. So that's Bill and I will talk a little bit more about Michigan and some of the other places. We can dig into that later. So since you know we're talking about beer and brewery here in Michigan, something that we will talk about a little bit later. You know, Bill and I will cover it. But Breaking news out of Grand Rapids, Michigan. The title holder of the perennial USA Today, Beer City USA. Well, last call for one of the breweries in downtown Grand Rapids. Hard to believe that we have a city, you know, as great as Grand Rapids. It's a beer destination. Grand Rapids Brewing Company does not exist. The original one opened in 1893. It reopened again after being closed during Prohibition in 1993. And all these other things happened. It closed again just recently. GRBC, they've been trying to make it happen. But the beer scene here in Grand Rapids is rich and vibrant. But, I hate to say it, but we are losing Atwater Brewery and their downtown location. The Detroit-based brewery opened their tap room. Atwater. They opened
0: really?
1: In Detroit. Yes, Grand Rapids downtown opened up just 10 years ago, closing.
0: Oh, their beers are solid.
1: Well, big, solid, big. There's going to be a big hole in downtown Grand Rapids. Now, I know a lot of people are thinking, it's like, wait a minute, is Grand Rapids, like, this is just one, right? Well, Grand Rapids, it is a great beer city. It is a great beer destination. But, you know, the economy and everything that's happened here, it has affected the River City, the Furniture City. Yeah, that's what we are. When you consider here that, let's see here, Founders Brewing went through a significant restructuring that resulted in downsizing. Three Gatos Brewery Elk Brewing Company, despite having a prominent location right outside of the West Michigan Whitecaps Stadium, closed both of their locations. Right. Saugatuck Brewing Company, wanting to expand into the Grand Rapids market, purchased Creston Brewing Company. They closed. So now with the new brewery ownership, Atwater has gone through three different ownership changes in 4 years, and they are closing. But fear not. If you're thinking of planning a beercation to Grand Rapids, there's still plenty of great beer here and plenty of destinations in downtown for beer lovers to enjoy. But that is it. Last call for Atwater in downtown Grand Rapids. All right. We've got one more segment of What's on Tap Radio. When we come back, we got a feel-good story of the week, and we got to talk about a beer can that has opened up a can of worms. Don't you go anywhere. We got one more. We'll be right back.
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1: Sometimes I'm on a roll and just like just going, and producer says, hey guys, we got one more. 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
0: Instead of
1: whatever it is.
0: Wow.
1: Just
0: send us an email. 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
1: 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All right. We still have plenty of stories to get to before we get out of here, including our favorite former brewery owner, James Watt.
0: Oh, my gosh. All right. Back in the news again. Yeah. James Watt. Yeah. Former CEO and BrewDog co-founder. He's buyback at it again. See what I did there? Buyback, because he wants to buy back his brewery. Yeah. He tried and he made a bid for it, losing to Tilray Brands. And he made the second best bid. Oh, yeah. And he lost. So he decided, all right, fine, I'm going to open up a brewery called Second Best Brewery, which, given how he ran the first company, I'm not sure calling your second attempt the second best is the best idea. It's not even the second best idea, but he did it anyway. And he now told people that if you had equity in the Equity for Punks scheme with BrewDog, that you can have equity in my second best project. But now that he started it's free equity. That's the thing. There's no downside. You just got to let him know that, hey, you want to stick around. I mean, you're not getting your money back because your money went to zero. You lost everything. So now you can stick around and you can do this. But wait, there's more. He's in the news again saying that he's reached out to Tilray Brands, who won the bid and said, I'll buy it from you. And he's telling everybody who was with BrewDog, who then went with him over to Second Best, that if I win the bid back from Tilray, you'll be equity owners in that brewery. So I think he's just trying to rebuild the brand name and his own reputation. But hey, I'm sure that giving people stock in a brewery after he overpays and buys it back from Tilray will do just that. So we'll keep you informed. And by the way, if you have shares of that stock, if you have that, and $5, that'll buy you a cup of coffee at Starbucks. All right. So, because it's not worth anything. All right. Speaking of open up a can of worms.
1: Yeah, so beer and fishing are two things that go hand in hand. And Busch Beer is no stranger to partnering up with the outdoorsmen to promote fishing, hiking, and hunting. Now, Busch Canada is partnering up with Evergreen Nightcrawlers and Bass Pro Shops to launch a new limited edition can. Those limited edition cans, those are collector's items. People love buying them up. That's why they continue to do it. But this can isn't just an artwork or orange camo. The can contains live bait.
0: Live bait.
1: So Busch, Evergreen,
0: Busch,
1: Bass Pro are launching a beer can with no beer at all, just worms.
0: Yeah.
1: And a limited edition product will have 12 premium live worms.
0: Premium live worms. 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Not that economy grade night crawler.
1: And a specially designed Busch bait can. And is developed to celebrate the culture and connection of Busch beer to fishing. This experimental marketing product was teased on social media and launched to coincide with the opening of bass season in Ontario.
0: Yep. And we actually have a cut.
1: And we do have a cut. Spot.
0: Yeah, we do.
1: Cut 9. Yeah. Do you have cut 9 available, Chad?
0: I do have cut 9. I got it right here. And so you got to picture it here. What it is it's a guy dressed in fishing gear, but he's got one of those tubs of beer in front of him, like a vendor at a baseball game walking around. You know, cold beer here. But instead of walking around a stadium, he's walking around in the lake. So here we go. This is cut 9.
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5: See some guy out there, just he's got his beer cans all in his cooler, and he's fly fishing or whatever. He's got beer cans in one cooler, and he's got his bait in the other one or whatever. I guess you don't fly fish with worms, but whatever. And I just hope you don't open the wrong one, take a swig. That'd just be
4: like
5: bad.
4: I'm going to shotgun this can of worms. Oh, it's a can of worms.
5: Yeah. All right. Well, speaking of, I guess, affordable mass-produced beer, Natty Light, Natural Light, well, they might be doing something that's violating your homeowners association deed restrictions. Oh, yeah.
4: Wait, they're leaving the trash cans out too long or parking on the grass?
5: Oh, yeah. Yeah, they parked on the street overnight and left the trash can out for 48 hours.
4: Some paint cans on the side of your house. What is it, Chad?
5: But I mean, if you're living in, you know, domesticated yuppie suburbia, man, you want, you know, and it's hot, especially there in Texas. I know I've lived there. Cold beer is the way to beat the summer heat. And, well, you know, you probably got yourself a beer fridge. I'm sure you do. It's an essential item for beer lovers. Well, this summer, Natty Light is giving one lucky fan an opportunity to have the ultimate beer fridge. And that beer fridge is none other than the Natural Light Cool Shed. I know what you're asking. What is a cool shed?
4: I was about to ask you, Chad. What is it?
5: It is a solar-powered walk-in beer cooler designed to look exactly like a shed. It is a shed-size cooler using the power of the sun absorbed through the solar panels on the roof of your new shed, which is probably in violation of your homeowners association. It offers 250 cubic feet of refrigeration to hold all kinds of cases of Natty Light. And to stock the fridge, if you win this, they are going to give you a prepaid card loaded with $15,000. That's enough to buy two cases of Natty Light per month for the next 35 years. Now, 500 people who enter will win some sort of beer money, but one lucky fan is going to win the ultimate beer cooler and ultimate shed. But where are you going to put it? I mean, your beer fridge is probably in your garage or your basement, and your shed's on the side of your house or in the backyard. Where will you put your Natty Light cool shed and not violate your homeowners association deed restrictions? Well, Natty Light might have the answer for that, because you have $15,000 to buy beer, and maybe you can bribe some of the Homeowners Association members to updating the deed restrictions and let you keep your cool shed in your front yard, backyard, or wherever you want, because it's always stocked with Natty Light. You can enter by going to the website. Oh, never mind. They're not a sponsor, so forget them. All right. But the Natty Light Cool Shed is the latest way to beat the heat, and apparently it's going to be a real thing. I'd like to see who wins this.
4: Mr. Pilbeam, I noticed that this shed is 6 inches above your fence line, so I'm going to go ahead and issue a fine.
5: That's right. You got to take that down right now.
4: That violates the restrictions. All right. We've got to get out of here. I'm hearing the music. Hey, I think we got to all the stories, but if we didn't, tune in next week. We'll get to them then. But before we get out of here, we got to thank some sponsors, that being Beer Lodge, the conference and events, the Backyard Grill, Keen Lights, Nice and Bright. And I mean Nice and Bright. Thanks to Hard Light Brewing! And they're, of course, sponsoring our podcast, Cast Branding. So for Mr. Beer Logic himself, Mr. Chad Pilbeam on second mic, Harbor Light Bill on third, I'm Beer Guru James Simpson. Thanks for checking out What's on Tap Radio. We hope you enjoyed it. We hope that you join us for another action-packed radio show next week. We'll see you then, folks. Cheers.
5: And driving 1,300 miles to bring us beer. Thank you, Jason.
4: Thank you, Jason.
5: Stunt beer liver.
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10: The suspect is dead. I'm Roger Stern, Fox News. Police in Berlin shot and killed the man they say drove a van into a Pride festival yesterday, killing one person and injuring dozens of others. Here's Fox's Rebecca Castor.
11: He's been identified by police as 21-year-old Abdul B, a German citizen born in the country but has family ties to Lebanon. He's known by police after committing other crimes in the past. Authorities didn't share what those were. Police believe Abdul was driving a white van that drove into a crowd near Berlin's massive Pride Festival Saturday night. German officials say all the evidence points to this being an Islamist terrorist attack because the suspect is a known radicalized member in Islamic circles.
10: Officials say others may be involved and that the country's security level, threat level, will be raised. The U.S. military says it's holding off on more strikes against Iran, at least for now. Is Fox's Madeline Rivera at the White House.
12: The U.S. says for now they do want to give diplomacy some room to breathe. And to that point, Iran and Oman held talks in Tehran over the past couple of days. And the conversation revolved mainly around the Strait of Hormuz. A spokesperson for Iran's foreign ministry says there was tangible progress made, but that negotiations will continue. The pause comes as the New York Times reports there are concerns that an escalation would further deplete the Pentagon's stockpile of interceptors and munitions. U.N. Ambassador Mike Waltz is dismissing the report, saying the U.S. remains locked and loaded and that more assets are moving into the region.
10: Meanwhile, Saudi Arabia and the Iran-backed Houthis are trading attacks after the Houthis targeted Saudi ships moving through the Red Sea. President Trump has warned that he would hold Iran responsible and inflict major military punishment if the Houthis continue. 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
10: Maine Democrats have selected a replacement nominee for this year's race for the U.S. Senate. Is Fox's Alexis McAdams in Bangor, Maine.
17: 100 days until the midterm election, and Maine's Democratic Party leadership picking a new candidate. One time, State Senate President Troy Jackson will challenge longtime incumbent Republican Senator Susan Collins. This after Graham Plattner went from Democratic rising star to out of the race. Plattner had already won the Democratic primary, now his replacement picked by party delegates, not voters. Some Mainers tell us the process reminds them of the Democrats' 2024 switch from President Biden to Kamala Harris.
10: Incumbent Republican Senator Susan Collins wasted no time trading fire with a new opponent, saying Jackson is too radical for Maine. He went after her for giving tax cuts to the rich and not protecting health care. Maine is considered a must-win state for Democrats if they are to regain control of the Senate. Tropical storm Genevieve has strengthened into a Category 4 hurricane in the Pacific Ocean southwest of Mexico, but remains at sea. It is not threatening land yet. And we can tell you now about gas prices. Fuel prices climbing again after a brief lull in fighting between the U.S. and Iran. Oil analyst Trilby Lundberg.
18: The gasoline price cutting lasted 7 weeks, handing consumers back about 71 cents per gallon. But now prices are climbing again. In the past 2 weeks, they're up 22 cents to $4.10 for regular grade.
10: We don't know how the prices will react now that the U.S. has paused attacks on Iran for 2 days. An official involved in negotiations tells the Associated Press parties are talking about a compromise, adding to complications. Houthi rebels struck Saudi tankers in the Red Sea, which could push prices higher. I'm Ron Jude Stern, and this is Fox News.
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4: 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It is Real Estate Matters with Stewart Title. I'm your host, Bill Knappick.
0: Thank you for joining us right here on the big show, show number 611. And a few things different on this show. I think you're going to find it very entertaining. And, of course, we will have great real estate information, tremendous realtors, and Stewart Title Associates. 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But first, we have a broker owner of Dynamic Home Pros. She is Bonnie Porter, and she brought two special guests with her today. So we're going to learn about those guests, what they're doing, and of course what Bonnie's doing. So first, Bonnie Porter, let's tell people your company is Dynamic Home Pros. Let's tell people a little bit about the company.
1: So I started it back in COVID, decided to branch out on my own, and I hit the ground running during COVID and it took off, and I love it. I absolutely love it.
0: So there you are in the real estate profession. And as far as the marketplace, let's tell people primarily where you're helping buyers and sellers geographically.
1: Katy, Houston, Austin, Galveston, greater Houston area, really anywhere. Houston. Katy is really a big spot because I live there.
0: Bonnie, how's the market in Katy? What would you say, generally speaking?
1: Overall, from what I've seen, it actually is one of the top selling suburbs of Houston right now. It's really growing. There's a lot of job opportunities. A lot of people from California are moving there.
0: Still.
1: There's a lot of master plan communities. It's a great area to raise family if you want to get out of the hustle and bustle of Houston. So.
0: And you mentioned California. People are still coming from, I mean, we heard about that all year. Still coming from California.
1: Yes, yes.
0: And they find you.
1: They find me.
0: How do they find Bonnie Porter?
1: Well,
0: all the way from California.
1: My brother actually lives in California, so I know a little bit about that and the area. And they just, I guess, feel comfortable with me using me as their realtor. And
0: okay, so yeah. and you're here today. You brought two people with you. Let's tell people about the two people that are here today. Bonnie, who are they?
1: My beautiful daughters. They are little entrepreneur mini-me's. So they want to tell you guys about their cookie company that they started.
0: Is that right?
1: Yeah. Eva and Gigi.
0: Eva and Gigi, welcome to the show.
2: Hello.
22: Hello.
0: There you go. Well, look, so you're in business. Is that correct?
2: Yes, sir.
22: Yes, sir.
0: And you're in the cookie business as in baking and things like that. So first of all, Eva, let's tell people, how did you, and how old are you, first of all, Eva?
2: I'm 11.
0: Gigi, how old are you?
22: I'm 8.
0: 8. Okay. So how did you, and I know, Eva, you have the story to tell, how did you get involved in business and cookie business?
2: So my parents were working on an investment property in Galveston, and my father was teaching me about how interest works and how loans work and how business works. And I told him, I said, I should start my own business. I could sell cookies at church. And he was like, that's a great idea. I'll give you a loan if your mother agrees. So that evening, I asked my mom for permission, and she said yes. So the next day, we go to Hobby Lobby, and we get boxes to package our cookies in. And we bake cookies all evening, and the next day, we sell cookies at church.
0: So first, you asked for permission.
2: Yes.
0: Second, you asked for a loan.
2: Mm-hmm.
0: So did you got the loan from your mom?
2: Yes.
0: Did she charge you interest?
2: No, sir.
0: Well, that's pretty right off the bat. That was a smart move.
2: Yes.
0: How much was the loan for?
2: It was about $100.
0: Really?
2: Yes.
0: And did you pay it back?
2: Yes.
0: Also, let's tell people that are listening about how long ago you had this idea where you went to your dad and then your mom. How long ago?
2: That was about a year ago.
0: And so far, so you're a year in business, mm-hmm. and I would imagine you learned a lot of lessons.
2: Yes.
0: Now, Gigi, let's tell people, here you are, your older sister. It sounds like did she have the idea first?
22: Yes.
0: And then she brought you into the party, right?
22: Yes, sir.
0: So what were you thinking when she said, hey, I think we should be in the cookie business? Did she talk to you before she talked to your dad?
22: She talked to my dad first about it.
0: And then how did she get you in the business?
22: It wasn't really her. My mom brought me in.
0: So then you were recruited.
2: Yes.
0: Because your mom probably wanted to make sure that the money was in good hands.
22: Yes, sir.
0: That sounds good. Is that right?
2: Yes, sir.
0: But you were I would imagine you'd be happy to have an extra helper, right? This is a big business.
2: Yeah. Yeah.
0: Oh, wait a minute.
2: Yeah.
0: So don't feel bad, Gigi.
1: I wanted all the profits.
0: Right. So that's a good point. So that's part of the business lesson. It sounds like then you're going to make a little bit of profit.
2: Yes.
0: And now you're splitting it with your sister.
2: Yes, sir.
0: Is that right, Gigi? You making any money over there?
22: Yes, sir.
0: The girls aren't just selling cookies, right, for profit. But it was also part of you were wanting to help. And part of this was, let's tell people where the helping.
1: Originally, it started off as me wanting to teach them entrepreneurship. I told Eva and Gigi, if you guys know how to sell, you can succeed at anything in life because you're able to talk to people, you're able to communicate with people. So it's very, very important to teach this lesson early on. I've owned businesses my whole life. My first job was actually working for myself. I raised money when I was their age baking. We come from a long line of bakers. My German grandmother, her parents, and my great-grandparents owned 3 cafes in Germany. We love to bake. It's been an interesting journey, and I've seen them grow and become better at speaking to people and not being as shy. I think it's a great lesson for them to learn. And honestly, it really took off. It originally, like I said, was me trying to teach them entrepreneurship and the value of money and how hard it is to earn money. It ended up being a legitimate family business. So hopefully we'll be looking at commercial locations the beginning of next year. So it's really taken off.
0: Well, also, let's back up. There was the part of cookies across America.
1: Yeah, that was so much fun. We actually had a lot of sponsors that helped us with that tour. Toyota of Katy is one of our big supporters. But we went probably 5,500 miles traveling, driving across America this month, actually, celebrating 250 years of America freedom. And we went to veterans, first responders. We went to fire stations. We would just randomly go to different places.
0: Different
1: cities.
0: Just showed up. With 2 girls.
1: Yes.
0: And cookies.
1: And a lot of these videos are on our Instagram. Super cool. Super fun. We got to see a lot of smiles on people's faces. One comment that we had on one of the videos, we went to Spokane, Washington. We didn't even know Hoop Fest was going on. So we go to Hoop Fest, which apparently is a huge deal. They have once a year, and we gave cookies to a group of firefighters. Well, the wife gets on her Instagram later on when we posted the video about it and said, you actually gave cookies to my husband. He had to walk a ton of miles that day, and the cookies really helped him. You know, they were like a little pick-me-up for him. So it just cool seeing people all across America commenting on our social media and watching it grow as we launched our nationwide shipping program. So, and giving back to the community. It was just fun.
0: So here it is, Eva. This idea not only got you into the cookie business, you and your sister and family, right? Mm-hmm. But also, y'all took a trip from your perspective. What was that like when you went maybe to Washington State? You probably saw places you've never been before.
2: Yes. So the scenery was definitely really pretty, and it was fun to experience all the new places that I've never been to.
0: Is there one or two places that really stood out to you that you said, man, I'd like to go back there again?
2: Definitely Glacier National Park. That place was awesome. It was really pretty, and we had a lot of fun there.
0: And Gigi, what about you? Do you remember Glacier National Park?
22: Yes, sir.
0: And did you have any favorite places that you liked?
22: I liked Spokane.
0: Spokane, Washington?
22: Yes.
0: And what was the weather like there?
22: It was sunny and pretty.
0: Sunny and pretty.
1: We actually did the northern part, but then we ended up turning around. We were supposed to go all the way through LA and meet up with some other investors from Century Communities, or I say investors, I'm so used to real estate, some sponsors for the tour. Century Communities was one of our sponsors, and I was going to meet with one of their reps, but the fires broke out in Colorado. And my grandmother lives there. She's 87, so we ended up having to turn back
0: Gigi, did you see any ocean at all during the trip?
22: Yes, sir.
0: And that was in Oregon?
1: Oregon coastline, yes.
0: So what about you? Did you enjoy that? The Pacific Ocean's pretty nice, right?
2: Yes.
0: Give us an idea, as far as right now, people can buy these cookies, I understand.
2: Yes.
0: You have them here today. Let's tell people the website, Eva. What's your website in case someone wants to reach out and they say, hey, I hear these cookies are great. Mm-hmm. What should they do?
2: They can go to our online website. It's evaandgigisbakery.com, and they can order cookies from there.
0: evaandgigisbakery.com.
2: Yes.
0: Now, what else is on the website if they look at that? They'll see the different kinds of cookies.
2: They will see the different kinds of cookies that we have, and we also have our story listed of how we got started on our website as well.
0: So then here you are. Again, you're in business for a year, mm-hmm. and you're learning some lessons. I would imagine you're busier with the cookie business in the summer, like right now. And then what happens when school starts? Are you going to still be working?
2: Yes. So we usually sell on the weekends. We do farmers markets every Saturday.
0: And Gigi, do you go to the farmers market too?
22: Yes, sir.
0: And you're learning sales. What do you think about sales so far?
22: I think it's pretty good.
0: Pretty good? Can you make some money, you think?
22: Mm-hmm.
0: There you go.
2: That you can order cookies on our website, and that we make homemade cookies with no preservatives.
0: No preservatives. And what kind of cookies are they? What's your favorite, by the way?
2: My favorite cookie is our red velvet. That has always been an all-time favorite flavor for me.
0: You like that. What about, do you have chocolate chips?
2: Yes, we do chocolate chip cookies, red velvet. We do lemon cookies, blueberry lemon. We make a lot of flavors.
0: I think the chocolate chip is a classic.
2: Yes. evaandgigisbakery.com.
0: evaandgigisbakery.com. Well, Gigi, what do you think? Are you going to go back to school pretty soon? Are you getting excited?
22: Yes.
0: What grade are you going to be in?
22: I'm going to be in fourth.
0: And Bonnie, if someone needs help buying or selling real estate, what should they do?
1: Definitely give me a call. My phone number is 832-297-2277. They can go on my website, which is dynamichomepro.com. I'm on Instagram, Bonnie Sells TX. So you can find me anywhere. Just Google my name. 832-297-2277.
0: Ladies, thanks for being with us.
1: Absolutely. Yes, of course. Thank you for having us.
0: As we continue, let's talk to Oscar Martinez. He is with Hudson Realty Partners. Hey, Oscar, welcome to the show.
5: Thank you, Bill. I appreciate it. I'm happy to be here.
0: Well, it's good to see you. So first of all, Hudson Realty Partners, yeah. That is. Let's tell people, you have a unique role in the real estate world. Let's tell people what you're doing for the company.
5: So I primarily work with landlords that are either for retail leasing and for sale. So what that means is that if I have a client or I have somebody that has a retail center, the primary goal of a retail center is obviously to find tenants, typically commercial business, to occupy those spaces. These retail centers can be anywhere from 2,000 to 100,000 square feet, depending on the size. My job is essentially to find qualified tenants for the landlords. And I've been blessed that these landlords also want to get to almost 100% occupancy and then turn around and list these centers for sale. So I both work with them as their agent to fill the space, but also to list it on the investment market for sale as well.
0: Well, that's kind of interesting because sometimes, let's go to the leasing part of it, because yeah. I know as I drive, and others that are driving around maybe right now, but as I drive around the city and you see plenty of the retail spaces and centers and so forth, and there's some that don't have anybody there, mm-hmm. that they're looking to lease the places, and then some that are full or somewhere in between. But I always wonder, how hard is it to find tenants for these places? This is what you're doing. So tell us about how that evolves and who are the right tenants and how you find them.
5: It really starts with a good relationship with the landlord, the owner of the property, and being able to set the expectations they have and what kind of tenants they want in their space. Some tenants or some landlords are going to want primarily a medical focus, or they're going to want primarily a retail focus. To find what it is that they want to occupy their space is number one, and then to go out along with to go out and find the qualified tenants or advertise a market to bring those in is the second part of that. So it's there's multiple lanes on this street to be able to find the right people to put them in the right spots.
0: So then you would talk to the landlord, and like you said, it might be a specific a medical situation, sure. Or there might be the one where, I don't know why I'm thinking about dry cleaners and small restaurants and in the thing, but you'll talk to the landlord, and then once you get that marching order, let's say it's not so specific as medical, but maybe it's something more variety. How do you go about finding that the tenants?
5: So let's say, for example, we're looking for retail and a restaurant. It will be whether the landlord wants maybe a national brand or they want something local. A lot of landlords like working with local or more startup-like restaurants and retail centers. And some, if they are looking more for an immediate sale or to turn around and flip a property, they want more of a national brand in that space. It just creates more of a solid offering memorandum when we're able to put that out to the public. But really, when it comes down to it, it's about expanding your client base. And I'll tell you, Bill, it's a lot of calls. It's a lot of calling, whether it's going to be for retail or for restaurants. It's a lot of contact making with all the different restaurants and retail centers and decision makers of those centers to let them know what you have available in the different spaces or different areas.
0: And thinking about the first of all, when you mentioned national brands, all of a sudden I'm thinking all the different sandwich shops that are out there.
5: That's right.
0: And then also I think about from a business standpoint, I don't know, I've never had a restaurant, but sometimes we hear people say, wow, restaurants are such a tough business. And I would imagine they are because there's so much competition, so many things that you have to do. It's got to be good all the time and so forth. So many things go into the restaurant thing, but it's also fascinating.
5: It absolutely is. And I'll tell you what we'd call the build out for of restaurants, depending on the jurisdiction or the area, the municipality that they're in, can be much higher than anticipated when you first go into that field. And so that's why a lot of people will look for those national brand tenants, because they have a little bit more of that capital up front to put into a build out for a certain retail space, where a startup is going to be a little tougher to come up with that initial capital for a build out for a restaurant.
0: Now, how did you get into this sector of real estate? Because it sounds like every real estate professional, if they're selling, helping buyers and sellers with residential homes, then you have those that are in the commercial space. How did you evolve into this special area? Because it takes I would imagine it takes a lot of extra knowledge when you're dealing with restaurants, building a restaurant space out. You're dealing with a medical office, building that out, depending on the nature of the practice and so forth. How'd you get to this realm? And are you having fun, Oscar?
5: Number one, absolutely, I'm having fun. I will tell you, I originally got into real estate, and I started in the medical field or in the medical realm of real estate. The reason being, I spent close to two decades as a 911 paramedic, actually, in Montgomery County. That's where I started my upbringing in this area, was as a first responder. And I had started a few businesses, and I was approached by a few real estate firms to come in and help with their sales department. And that kind of led to me going into real estate and the medical world because of my background. My ability to communicate and put a deal together really was my strong suit. And so they were able to kind of shift me into more of a land and retail focus. And so that's kind of where my background comes from.
0: So you have a lot of great knowledge. You're a good guy to have around.
5: Well, I don't know about that.
0: In the real estate world and elsewhere.
5: Yes, sir.
0: But and then generally, as far as the company, what else does Hudson do?
5: Hudson Realty Partners, they're full spectrum. All right. They're able to do everything from selling and buying residential to commercial to, and when I say land for development. And that's my other strong suit or my other focus, is that I work with investment groups to find properties to build out, whether it be master plan communities or multifamily developments. With that being said, there's a lot of steps to go through that, you know, depending on the area, the municipality and the rules and everything, communication with council, economic development councils, et cetera, to make sure that my client has what they need in a certain area. It's a lot of steps, and it's a lot of the knowledge base has to be strong.
0: Let's tell people, in case they don't know, multifamily developments. What does that mean?
5: Apartment complex.
0: There you go.
7: I should have just started with that. That's right. So apartments and to be able to find the right area for developers to put in apartments is another one of my specialties.
0: As I look around, it seems like there's a lot of apartments that have just emerged.
7: Right.
0: Or as I'm driving, I don't know, maybe 99 or who knows what, you see stuff being done in the distance. Mm-hmm. Some of those projects could be apartments being built.
7: Absolutely.
0: And probably are.
7: They are, yes. And along with that, a lot of times you see these developments where you have an apartment complex, essentially a little setback from the roadway, and we have what's called a retail frontage road. So we have that retail at the front where you have your, let's say, for example, your barber, your nail salon, your restaurant, et cetera. And then we have behind that a multifamily apartment complex that is able to fit the needs of that area.
0: And geographically, are you spending time in one area more than the other? Or where have you been, let's say, helping your last clients, the last 10 clients?
7: Primarily out of Conroe. I really love working out of Conroe. That's where our base is, and that's where my foundation is out of Conroe. Conroe, Texas, I mean, since the last census in 2020, we've had an increase of, you know, the population has gone up 5% every year, with almost a 40% increase in population since 2020. It's one of the largest population increases throughout the state of Texas for a city like that. And with Conroe, if you look at it geographically on the map, being north of Houston, we have growth going to the east and west, where there's other cities that are landlocked by different water structures. So we're able to expand east and west out of Conroe, and we've seen a lot of success there, not only for ourselves, but for our clients.
0: To say there's Conroe is growing would be kind of an understatement, right?
7: I think it is an understatement, yes, sir.
0: It's wild, isn't it?
7: Yeah, almost 40% increase in population since 2020.
0: And also from your perspective as being involved in the businesses that serve the people that live in a given area, A, the businesses, B, the apartment complexes.
7: Right.
0: I mean, you're seeing, you would be, I would think, an expert on... If someone said, hey, Oscar, tell us about the growth. I mean, I could see you being on panels of where they're talking about growth and this and that, right?
7: Absolutely. We've had great communication or great collaborations, not only with economic development councils on East Montgomery County, but also over on the west side. In for example, North Tomball area, we are seeing, and that's flirting with the Harris County line as well, but that area as well, we see growth that is just unparalleled to other areas of the state.
0: So then, and let's go back to the apartments for a second. In the Conroe area, yeah, are there developments that you've been a part of in Conroe or around that area?
7: Yeah, so there's been a few, I'd say my specialty or my investment groups that I'm working with right now. We're specializing in 3 to 6 acre plats that we're looking at, you know, roughly 50, what we call doors, 50 units per apartment complex. Per development. And so we're working with a few different developers in that area right now. Currently, ground has been broke on these, and so we're moving in the right direction with these. So yeah, we've seen
0: great
7: success.
0: So then you help them find, if I want to, let's say, hey, Oscar, I want to build an apartment complex for, like your number, 50 units,
7: sure,
0: one bedrooms, two bedrooms, all those different kinds. And I say, man, I don't know where to put it, but I know I want to be in Conroe. Can you get some land where we could do this?
7: Absolutely.
0: You're on the job.
7: That's me. Not only do we have that, the ability to go and find it, but we have a great selection or catalog of individuals that may be off market that are ready to move on property, but they just haven't found the right buyer or the right time to go. And so we have a lot of resources in that area, and we're blessed with that.
0: And I would imagine just on either sector with the commercial that you're doing, but also the apartments, I would think it'd be kind of fun as you're probably tracking the time that you sold the land to the developer that's going to build the apartments.
7: Yeah.
0: So from whatever date that was until they had the balloons up.
7: and the Better Business Bureau's on site.
0: And, yeah, and they have the balloons up, and they're having people come in to look at the properties, yeah, and they're leasing their first, second, third, and fourth units, right?
7: Yes, sir.
0: Do you track that just to say, hey, I was part of that?
7: And I do. I get a little pride in that. So I like
0: maybe
7: to
0: take a picture or two?
7: I'd take a few. Yeah, absolutely. I love being part of that from start to finish.
0: Yeah.
7: There's a little bit. Or a bit of pride to be said when you see these projects come together, because as much as it's not just finding property, I we take pride in being able to help our clients not only find the property, but assist with, for example, zoning changes or commercial, you know, all these different parts of purchasing a property and developing that property that is more than just a shovel. It's a lot of approval and permitting that, you know, most people don't recognize or realize. And so it's great to be part of it from start to finish.
0: I'd imagine every project is different, but take the example that I just gave back to the apartment. Sure. To where you closed on the land.
7: Yeah.
0: They go in and start their building. And from that time to where, again, that first rental.
7: Sure.
0: First lease is signed. What is that, a year?
7: Year to 18 months, I'd say.
0: Year to 18 months.
7: I mean, that's a very rough number, I can tell you, but a year to 18 months from start to finish.
0: Pretty exciting.
7: It is.
0: So when you're not in the real estate world helping landlords, developers, things like that, what do you do in your spare time just to stay balanced?
7: Balanced. So I'm very fortunate. I have a beautiful 11-year-old daughter. Her name's Stella. She's a junior pro golfer out in Magnolia. And so
0: golfer.
7: Yes, sir. Yeah. So she's out there, you know, don't let that fool you. I cannot golf. My sweet daughter can golf. I'm not the golfer in the family, but she's a junior pro golfer out in Magnolia. And so we spend a lot of time at the course and at whatever school function she has currently, but that's my main focus, is being a good dad.
0: And her name is?
7: Stella.
0: Probably listening right now. She's saying, hey, that's my dad talking about my golfing skills.
7: That's right. She probably has her head in her hands right now, but she's proud. I know she is. Yeah, she was very excited about this opportunity, too.
0: Pretty exciting with the golf clubs for that age, I would imagine, to see the development.
7: Absolutely. So I put a club in her hand about 4 years ago, and she hasn't looked back. So I've been blessed.
0: Did you have an idea that she'd like golf? Or
7: no,
0: was that,
7: you know what? I was with a friend, and I was at a friend's wedding in San Antonio, and she asked to help putt because God knows I cannot. And she was able to assist me a little bit. And she asked for lessons, and she did great. So
0: there. It's always interesting to see how we find certain things we like.
7: Complete
0: hobbies.
7: Accident.
0: Yes. We're talking with Oscar Martinez with Hudson Realty Partners. Well, Oscar,
7: I want you to know that if you have any commercial needs in the Conroe. Any commercial needs, any commercial residential needs, Hudson Realty Partners can assist you. 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We have a team together that can handle small to large developments, both small amount of land to large amount of land development, not only in the Conroe, Montgomery area, but throughout the state of Texas. I will tell you, my specialty is definitely out of the Montgomery County area. If not, we have members and team. We have a team that can assist you in all aspects.
0: So it sounds like if we want to do that or have an idea, just call Oscar.
7: Yes, sir.
0: It's that easy.
7: I like that.
0: Oscar, let's tell people. And also, we want to say hello again to your daughter. Keep up the good golfing work, right?
7: That's right. Thank you.
0: So let's tell people how they can reach you.
7: Give me a call, 936-270-1024. 936-270-1024. Also, you can shoot me an email, oscar@hrptx.com. 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
0: Oscar Martinez. Oscar, thanks for being with us.
7: Hey, thank you, Bill. I appreciate it.
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0: 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We would be honored to be stewards of your real estate transaction. And as I mentioned, we have great business development people and also leaders in the industry. And we're going to talk to a few of them right now. First of all, Hope Moy, a regular contributor to the show. People love Hope. We get emails. I mean, my email box is exploding every time Hope is on the show. Representing Conroe and Magnolia, Hope, you're back again.
11: I am back. Hi, Bill. How are you today?
0: It's just a little lead up there for you.
11: Thank you so much.
0: I'm out of breath.
11: That just takes my breath away.
0: There you go. So, first of all, Hope, you're doing tremendous work out there, just like the rest of our team. Let's tell people about the offices you represent.
11: So I am in Magnolia and Conroe in the Montgomery County area. My Magnolia office is off of 1488 at the intersection of 1488 and 2978. We have been there in that space for close to or coming on about 20 years. So we are very well known in that area. I have two fantastic escrow officers there, Kelly and Courtney. We have a great team in Magnolia. In Conroe, we are off of 336 and 105. Also have been in that location for many, many years with Michelle Taylor and Michelle Rogers. Also, I mean, many, many years in the business for my entire team.
0: Stewart Title in both of your areas is part of the local landscape. People drive by, they see our company, and you've been serving them, you and the team, for many years. And again, if you go back to when those like the locations and offices first opened, boy, talk about growth, right?
11: The growth has been insane and in Montgomery County. County.
0: How long? Let's tell people.
11: I've been with Stewart Title for 12 years.
0: 12 years?
11: I have.
0: Congratulations. Yay. That's a long time. So you've seen the growth like in an amazing way.
11: Yeah. I feel like I talk about the roads a lot when I'm on the radio.
0: You do. You say, we're at the corner. No. But you do because...
11: But people need to know. Like, you need to know where I am. You need to know how to find us. A lot of people who have been in the area for a long time or you've never been to the area. I mean, I want you to know where we are. I mean, it's, you know, we're a part of the community and we want to be there to serve you.
0: Well,
11: sure.
0: Also, let's say this. We use the term here on the show and around town. People hear us as they meet you and others, they meet me. I talk about business development people all the time. Our business, there are other title companies that have business development people, but no other title company has a team like ours.
11: I agree.
0: There's no question.
11: I agree.
0: Business development person like you and Chance, who we'll talk to in a minute, you're doing things that help the real estate professional further their business, inform them. Give us an idea of some of the things you're doing, because people say, oh, well, they're developing business, yes, they're salespeople, but you're doing things to help.
11: Stewart Title has been around for 130 plus years. I think ultimately that speaks a lot for the company that we work for. So I think it starts from the top and comes down to us all day long. But, you know, we're given the resources like none other to be a resource to our customers and to our clients. So whether it's technology, whether it's marketing tools, whether it's just to be a resource to walk them through the title process or just be a friendly face at our office, I feel like we offer some of the best tools around Houston.
0: And a thing comes to mind where I talked to a realtor that was actually a very loyal Stewart Title, always brought her transactions to Stewart Title. And I mentioned a business development officer, and she says, well, no, I just work with so-and-so who's the escrow officer. And I'm thinking, wow, we're thankful for your business. Thank you so much. I said, but you really need to know about the business development person at this office, because there's things that they're doing that they're more than salespeople. There's things they're doing to help you further your business, to give you some extra knowledge to serve your buyers and sellers. So anyway, the point is, if you're out there, you're a realtor, don't overlook the Stewart Title business development person. They're more than just developing business.
11: I agree.
0: Sounds like a commercial, didn't it?
11: It does.
0: But it's true.
11: Thank you for that.
0: No, tremendous work. But give us an example, Hope. Also classes. You're doing classes there.
11: Yes.
0: And fun activities.
11: All the fun activities. I mean, look, I mean, you get to bring amazing people to the radio show every Monday. I mean, who else does that?
0: Nobody except us.
11: Other than that, I mean, we hold classes. We have fantastic marketing tools. We have great calculators. The list is very long. So, I mean, even now we have the classes coming up on the new seller's disclosure. That's brand new to the realtor and to what they have to do for their business. So we love putting stuff like that together to make sure that they're getting the education and the things that they need to be better at what they do.
0: Hope, I have a feeling right now there's people driving around or they're at their computer saying, man, I want to bring my next real estate transaction to Hope over there in Magnolia and Conroe. That's right. They're driving around. They're coming back from the lake. You know, those the shows on Sunday.
11: Yeah,
0: they're coming back. Lake they Conroe. Want to reach out to you. So what should they do if they want to get to know you and some of the things you're doing to help? And also if they want to bring the transaction?
11: So you should definitely call me. My number is 346-224-1908. Again, it's 346-224-1908. I would love for you to reach out to me and give me a call. I'd love for you to stop by one of our offices. Let me introduce you to my team. And let's just get to know each other.
0: Sounds good to me, Hope.
11: 346-224-1908.
0: And now, speaking of Katy, Texas, and Fulshear, Chance is here. Chance Van Cleef. Chance, here you are. Welcome back to the show. It's good to see you. You're doing tremendous things too. Katy, Fulshear, let's tell people about what you're doing out there.
12: Well, first off, just want to say thank you for having me back. Happy to be here, Bill. You're always good. A pleasure to see you.
0: The red carpet rolls right out. Or maroon carpet, we'll say, as a Aggie. Okay.
12: Yeah. Well, so I control the Katy and Fulshear office for Stewart Title. For our Katy office, we're just off of 99 on Westheimer Parkway. Over for our Fulshear office, we are smack down right in the middle of downtown Fulshear.
0: I know you're wondering, but I was in Fulshear this past week, just a few days ago, okay?
12: Okay.
0: And I hadn't been there for maybe 4 months, and I what's the main road? But Westheimer Park or whatever it is. I'm heading out there. There are so much stuff going on. I mean, it looks like they're expanding the road.
12: Mm-hmm. They are. Yes, sir.
0: And on either side, we're talking about apartments. I see buildings and projects in the distance, and I'm thinking, this place is really growing.
12: Oh, it's constantly growing. I mean, the other week when we had Don and...
0: Their segment, by the way, got 4,500 views just on the Fulshear Police Department and the mayor.
12: Yeah.
0: And I was thinking of them as I was driving out.
12: Mm-hmm. No, they're amazing people. But, Fulshear is constantly growing. One of the fastest growing cities in Texas.
0: Well, and Hope was talking about the location of her offices. As I think about Stewart Title in Fulshear and in Katy, the Katy office is right off of 99. Mm-hmm. Pretty good location.
12: Mm-hmm. Very accessible, very easy to get to. And if you don't mind, I actually wanted to mention something. So next week on Tuesday, July 28th, if you're an agent listening, if you have a wife, if you have a husband that's an agent, or even if you have a friend that's an agent, I will be hosting a continuing education CE class. It will be from 10 a.m. to 1 p.m. We're going to be teaching about Facebook ads and navigating Facebook ads. Mm-hmm. No, it's a great thing to promote yourself, and it could be very beneficial for your business and helping you grow. So I highly recommend, if you're listening, I would love it for you to come by and come see it. It's if I can just mention the address real quick, it will be at 1606 Barrington Hills Lane in Katy, Texas. Zip code 77450.
0: And again, the date and what day of the week is that?
12: It will be on Tuesday, July 28th from 10 a.m. to 1 p.m.
0: So all they have to do is reach out to you and you can make it happen.
12: Yes, sir. And how you can do that is by giving me a call at 346-827-4588. And again,

0: 4588. Good to see you again, Chance.
1: Good to see you, Bill. Thank you so much.
0: And now, here he is. I talked about leadership at Stewart Title. We have tremendous leaders all the way around, every level. Our corporate office is here, by the way, as we are an international company. But right now, Mike Snyder is here. He leads the Katy, the Fulcher, Magnolia, Conroe, Tomball, you name it, inside the loop. Right, Mike, I don't know how you do it, but these are, each one of these real estate areas in other places in the United States may be a whole state.
2: Yeah, you're right. These are some pretty large markets, from Sugarland in Richmond out to Memorial and Cypress, Katy, Upper Kirby, Kingwood. I mean, those things all different markets, and what's happening in one right now might be something completely different than what's happening in one of the other ones. Yes,
0: absolutely.
2: A lot to keep up with.
0: Well, you're on the show, you bring forth tremendous things. One of the things we talk about that you are doing great work in is the leadership, leading the team, but also you have a great perspective on the various markets. So, yeah, give us a little update, Mike.
2: Yeah, so, you know, you've got markets. Somebody mentioned Galveston earlier, not one of my markets, but that one, for example, has been really newsworthy in terms of how long houses are staying on the market. You know, we're talking well over 100, if not hundreds of days there. Well, you're in a market like, say, Katy or Cypress, and, you know, it's not quite as long. Those might be mid-40s or low-50s in days on market. Kingwood might be upper 90s right now. So those are all a little bit different. But here's what I'm seeing. Wherever the market is, if your house, if that listing is priced right, if it's ready to move in, and it's, you know, of course, location is always important. You get those things right, and those houses are still selling very quickly, regardless of what market it is. But the houses that aren't, maybe they need a little bit of work. Maybe the price is a little bit high, and the seller's kind of digging in on staying there at that price. When that's happening, buyers have some options, and so they're moving on. So those are the houses that will stick around a little bit and be on the market. And I've heard all around town, market's tough, market's sporadic, market's, insert bad word here, you know, market's tough is what I've been hearing. And for many sellers, it is. But I think that's where leaning on your agent and the kind of the guidance they're giving you will help that sucker get off the market.
0: Yeah, and you talk about the agent. As a seller, before you enlist the services of the realtor to sell your house while you have it listed. Now, I already saw, you're talking about, again, Katy, right by my house. There's been a home on the market listed by one of our friends from the show. It's on the corner. It's been on the market. As soon as I went to the open house, I said, man, this thing needs some work. It's probably going to sit a while, but it hasn't been on that long. And already, so they must have listened to the realtor. I'm imagining the roof. They put up a new roof.
2: Yep.
0: So you know what I do when that happens? Five house, I'm out there with the magnet, because I don't think the roofers pick up all the nails. So I am out there, like, people are like, what's he doing? That's not his house. I'm out there with the magnet, because I don't want to get a tire or a flat tire. It happens.
2: It does.
0: But anyway, they're going to have a new roof, so maybe they'll sell the house quicker. But I'm going to be out there with the magnet probably tonight. I don't know.
2: All right. Well, I hope you find a lot of nails. I hope you find the ones that are out there. Anyway.
0: Well, I don't want them to go in your tire or mine. I found nine already. Just saying. I'm not counting.
2: What's your record?
0: You don't want to know. When I used to live over here, I still had the box of nails, which is pretty much a cigar box. Yeah, over in Post Oak. Yeah, but over 8 years, though.
2: All right.
0: I collect
2: a valuable collection.
0: Well, I'm doing good is the way I look at it.
2: You are.
0: I'm preventing flat tires.
2: Yes. Thank you. Your neighbors thank you.
0: I hope they do.
2: Yeah.
0: So in the meantime, but that's right. Yeah. You got to improve the home. If you need a new roof, go ahead, put the new roof up, get the counters, all those things.
2: Yeah. You've got to do that stuff. And then when the house is ready, or if there are some things that you've got to do, that's when we were talking about our business development officers or our sales reps around Stewart. You've got the agent helping the sellers and the buyers, but you've got the agents helping the sellers. And then you have our sales reps sitting there ready to help, and many times helping agents with things like, well, have you tried this? Have you had this conversation with your seller? Because we're talking with agents every day that are having some of the

0: same challenges and overcoming those challenges. And they have these conversations with them. And they're like, you know what? I had a client the other day, had a very similar situation. When they started selling it this way, it really helped them. Or, hey, let me help you identify, you know, an additional set of buyers around that house, you know, or what's your strategy to get your next listing off of this one? So that's where I feel like our reps are really good at helping the agents that are helping the sellers or helping the buyers buy and sell houses.
1: I think that one of the things competition does, it does many things, but I think it helps the consumer. And that is, there are so many real estate professionals in Houston. So one of the things that happens, other than each one gets a little bit better, it forces the real estate professional to be creative. So when you're talking about a home that's been on the market, if you look at the successful realtors out there, some of them are very creative and they get the house sold because of the marketing, because maybe they had this idea and it works. So we all are forced by competition to get a little better and a little sharper.
0: Absolutely. And we're competing. I mean, there's a lot of title companies in town, and we're competing with those.
1: A few, yeah.
0: Also, and most of them have sales reps that people like. So where do we separate ourselves? And a lot of us have the same technology. But I feel like our reps know the technology to a point where when they hear you say something, when they hear an agent say something, they're like, hey, you said X. Are you talking about why? Because I have something for you that I think would help you and would help your client. And I had this conversation with some agents in a open house the other day. They're like, oh yeah, we have that app. I'm like, are you using it this way though? And they never thought of that. And being creative and working around these issues is a big thing that we do. It's a big thing that agents do. And I think our reps are really, really good at saying this is happening. This is an issue or a topic in our market, and I've got something for you, something creative, maybe something you haven't thought of. And that's how we're going out in the market and helping the agents with their business.
1: Mike, let's tell people, as you lead the team right here in Houston, our Northern Division, we'll call it, someone wants to reach out to you, Mike Snyder, what should they do?
0: You can reach me at 713-261-0472. That's 713-261-0472.
1: Mike, good to see you again. Thanks for being with us.
0: Always good to be here, Bill. Thanks.
1: Well, as we wrap up the show, the ladies are back. Bonnie Porter, Dynamic Home Pro, and Eva and Gigi. Ladies, welcome back.
2: Hello.
3: Hello.
4: Glad to be back.
1: All right, Eva, let's tell people the final word on the cookies. If someone wants to reach out, how do they buy the cookies online? They could be in California. They could be in Houston. You're going to sell cookies if they want them, right?
4: Yes.
1: What's the website?
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1: Take two. Is that right, Gigi?
3: Yes.
1: And you're a big part of the business, right?
3: Yes, sir.
1: It's exciting. What about school? You getting excited about it?
3: Yes, sir.
1: All right. Eva, are you excited about school?
4: Yes.
1: Super awesome. Bonnie, if someone needs help buying or selling real estate here in Houston, what should they do?
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1: Sevens are nice. Yeah. Thanks for being with us. Thank you, guys.
5: Absolutely.
4: Of course.
5: Thank you for having us. It was a pleasure.
3: Thank you.
1: Well, Oscar Martinez is back with Hudson Realty Partners. Oscar, before we close things down, let's remind people again, your expertise and where you're helping people the most is?
6: It's going to be retail. It's going to be retail and investment work, most specifically including multifamily and working with landlords to lease and sell their retail properties.
1: You're right on the pulse of what's happening in those categories, and that's saying a lot. A lot of stuff going on that you're helping people with.
6: A lot of moving parts, but it's what I love. 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
1: And the phone number is
6: 936-270-1024. 936-270-1024.
1: And we say hello again to Stella.
6: Yes, sir.
1: Your daughter doing tremendous work.
6: She's doing fantastic. She's a junior pro golfer out there at Lake Windcrest and Magnolia.
1: Sounds good. Thank you, Oscar. Thanks, Martinez. Sir. And thank you all for listening to Real Estate Matters with Stuart Title. I am your host, Bill Napick, right here to help you. Simply go to stuart.com/radio. That's right. You can see the show. 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Or you can go to the YouTube channel. Easy to remember. Radio Bill right there. Radio Bill. You don't even have to write that down. Check us out. We'll see you next week. Thanks for listening.
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10: The manhunt's over in Germany. I'm Carmen Roberts, Fox News. A deadly attack targeting Berlin's Pride celebrations ends with a suspect dead after a massive manhunt. And German authorities say police shot and killed the man today, suspected of ramming a van into a Pride event in Berlin. And that left one dead and 29 injured, some attacked with a machete. And police believe that 21-year-old Abdul Balut carried out what was expected was an ISIS-inspired attack. And prosecutors say the German with Lebanese roots had tried to join ISIS. The U.S. and Iran hold off on launching more attacks, but that doesn't mean that others aren't fighting. Fox's Trey Yingst has more.
11: As U.S. and Iranian officials say diplomatic efforts are ongoing to reach a deal that could end the current escalation, the Iran-backed Houthis in Yemen are once again in direct conflict with Saudi Arabia after attacking two Saudi-owned oil tankers last week. The Saudis responded with heavy airstrikes against the Yemen-based proxy group. The Houthis then ramped up attacks on Saudi oil refineries, launching new missiles over the weekend. Days ago, President Trump issued a warning to the Houthis, saying that if attacks on vessels in the Red Sea continue, that both the Houthis and Iran would pay a military price.
10: Fox's Trey Yingst in Tel Aviv. A massive wildfire forces a new wave of evacuations, with another 55,000 people forced to flee their homes in France, bringing the total to a staggering 220,000. Fox's Stephanie Bennett has more from London.
12: By this morning, 162 square miles had been burned. That's roughly seven times the area of Manhattan Island and four times the size of Paris. And more fires are burning further south. Meanwhile, in Spain, tens of thousands were evacuated overnight. One person was killed Saturday near Valencia, and the country has declared a national emergency. Spain's prime minister says challenging hours remain ahead.
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10: Democrat Troy Jackson in Maine faces the first Republican attacks after becoming the Democrats' nominee to replace Graham Plattner. The GOP is pointing to the so-called water bottle incident, where Jackson, the former state Senate president, allegedly threw a water bottle during a heated meeting in 2021. Fox's Alexis McAdams has more from Bangor.
15: Democratic delegates tell me they stand by him.
16: Is that going to be a problem for Jackson?
17: I don't think so. I mean, maybe he'll lose a couple of votes because he's passionate. He is definitely passionate. I would say that.
15: Those delegates say that he is the best they have as of now. Now Jackson's looking, though, to turn his attention toward longtime Republican Senator Susan Collins. While Collins' campaign argues that Jackson's record and progressive positions just are out of step with Maine, Jackson's also working to unite Democrats here, asking supporters of Graham Plattner to join him after he had to drop out of the race.
8: And Jackson's campaign says Troy also worked with those colleagues to deliver school meals, paid leave, and prescription drug relief. The Odyssey proves it has the power of the gods at the box office.
9: Does this mean you will come back?
18: What if I can't?
8: Christopher Nolan's epic adventure, The Odyssey, shows no signs of slowing, pulling in an amazing $87 million in its second weekend at North American theaters. And that's a blockbuster number that most movies would dream of earning in their opening weekend. And the film held strong, with ticket sales slipping just 30% from the massive $123.5 million debut. And Disney's Moana and Toy Story 5 battled for the next spots on the chart, bringing in $10.5 million and $10 million respectively. Toy Story, by the way, is still the year's box office champion with more than $1 billion in ticket sales worldwide. I'm Carmen Roberts, and this is Fox News.
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22: Those same questions frustrated law enforcement. The FBI called it murder for hire.
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26: Both of them weren't the target. One of them was the target. The other one was wrong place, wrong time.
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23: That drove the wedge between the families.
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22: 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In this series, I dig into my own investigation to find answers for the families and get justice for Richard and Danielle.
23: I just want some peace for my sister's soul, and I want some peace for my mother.
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0: the Senator Ted Cruz, Ben Ferguson with you. It's so nice to have you with us on the radio wherever you are around the country. And we've got a lot to cover on the show, including some very interesting news coming out of New York City, and also, Senator, some legislation on education, which unfortunately we should have never had to have needed this, but here we are.
1: Well, we're going to talk about the DSA and the hard left. Who are these Marxists that are rising up? Where do they come from? What's their background? What do they believe? We're also going to talk about education legislation that I introduced to get us back to the basics, to get us back to phonics, to get kids back to learning to read, to get us back to what actually works and away from woke left-wing agendas that have hurt our kids for years. Then we're going to talk about what is happening in New York City. We're going to talk about Comrade Mamdani, who tragically you had a stabbing in New York with a zealot who screamed Aloha Akbar as he stabbed a Jewish man. And at the same time, what is Mamdani doing? Not protecting the citizens of New York, but instead, for a moment at least, claiming he's going to arrest the Prime Minister of Israel, Benjamin Netanyahu. Now, he ran away from that like he touched a hot stove. I think finally a lawyer told him what would happen if that happened. We're going to break that down for you as well. And finally, you know, you've been told by the news over and over again that illegal voting never, ever, ever happens. Illegal immigrants never, ever, ever vote. And the governor of Jersey came out and said, oops, yeah, it happened a lot in New Jersey. We just kind of screwed up, registered a bunch of illegals to vote. And what do you know? They showed up and voted. We're going to break all of that down.
0: Yeah, it's a computer glitch. It's never a human being's fault.
1: Of course.
0: Never a human being's fault.
1: And the computer made them show up and actually illegally vote. That's what happened.
0: It's one heck of a story. We're going to touch that in just a little bit. I also want to talk to you real quick about what you can do to get involved right now and praying for the people of Israel. The headlines, many times they move on, but the heartache and terror, they do not. Iran and its terrorist proxies continue to target Israel. Hezbollah continues its attacks in the north, forcing families to live under constant threat. But Israel is not only defending her people, she is standing on the front lines against terror that threatens us all. Even when the news crews leave the International Fellowship of Christians and Jews, they remain. Every day, they are on the ground, and they're providing life-saving aid near Israel's border with Lebanon. You just had a Hezbollah drone that recently struck the home of Yelena. Widowed earlier this year and living alone, she was trapped inside by that blast. Now, thankfully, she was not injured, but she remained displaced. As she described it, it's hard these days, but I don't want to leave. As Christians, we're called to stand with God's people and pray for those defending Israel and protecting the freedoms we hold dear. I want you to join the International Fellowship of Christians and Jews in praying for the peace of Jerusalem, as well as for the soldiers, the families, the civilians that are carrying the burden of this fight right now. All you have to do to find out who you can pray for is go to prayifcj.org. Yes, you can join me and others praying for people in Israel in need. That's prayifcj.org, prayifcj.org. All right, so let's start out, Senator, talking about the Democratic Socialists of America. I want to declare it now very clearly for people listening on the radio. This is a real organization. They have real power in the Democratic Party, and many believe this is actually the future of the Democratic Party, including who they decide to endorse to run on the Democratic side for the presidency.
1: Well, let me be clear. The DSA is not simply socialist. They are communist. They are outright Marxists. They are radicals. And we're witnessing a hostile takeover of the Democrat Party. And look, there are some Republicans that are celebrating, saying, hey, this is great. The other side has gone crazy, that we should be really happy. That's going to be easy to beat them in November. Let me be clear. I'm not celebrating. I think it is dangerous as all get out. Listen, I want a country with two major political parties that actually have normal people that are not nuts. Yeah. I'd like, okay, look, if Democrats are fans of a little bit higher taxes, a little bit more regulations, okay, like, I don't agree with that, but we can have a reasonable conversation between how high taxes should be. The Marxists who are taking over the Democrat Party are absolute zealots, and I got to say, there was some very interesting polling that came out this week, and it looked at voting patterns from 2016 to 2024 and who voted for the Democrat running for president, who voted for the Republican running for president. And it broke the voters down into 20 quadrants. So it had, in terms of education, it had high school or less, it had some college, four-year college degree, or postgraduate degree. So those are the four educational levels. And then on income, it had less than $30,000 a year, it had $30,000 to $60,000 a year, and at $60,000 to $100,000 a year, it had $100,000 to $200,000 a year, and then finally it had $200,000 plus a year. So that's 20 quadrants. Now, yeah. of those 20, what do you think was the single highest percentage voting for the Democrat presidential nominee?
0: I'm going to guess younger, just because I think that's where they get a lot of their support right now.
1: Well, it is true. This was not age based, though. This was education based. So younger. So
0: I'm going to say less than college degree or high school diploma. And I may be wrong.
1: You are totally and completely wrong. I love you.
0: So it's the Harvard, Yale, and Princeton crazies. That's what we're getting at here. I like this.
1: So the old traditional stereotype was Republicans are the party of the rich and Democrats are the party of the poor and working class. That, I don't know that that was ever the case, but it is not the case today. Democrats are the party of rich coastal elites. And Republicans are a blue-collar party. And listen, that has been my base from the day I got elected to the Senate. My base has been truck drivers and steel workers and cops and firefighters and waiters and waitresses. That's who my base has been. But I want you to look at these numbers.
0: People work in the Permian as your voter.
1: Look, you got a South Texas oil and gas guy, Hispanic guy driving a pickup truck. You go bird hunting on the weekend. Those are my peeps. All right. So the single most Democrat of the 20 quadrants is postgraduate degree. So not just college. Wow. They got a postgraduate degree.
0: Masters or above.
1: And making $30,000 to $60,000 a year. And 70% of those folks voted Democrat for president. Now, who are we talking about? We're talking about a bunch of entitled kids, many of whom came from wealthy families. They went to college. They weren't done yet. They went to grad school. By the way, many of them got worthless degrees, underwater basket weaving, queer theory. And they're like, yes, I'm expressing my individuality. It turns out.
0: By the way, don't forget the Taylor Swift classes they have at the Ivy League schools now. Don't forget. That's like a master's degree you can get now.
1: It turns out nobody wants to pay you for queer theory. That actually does not earn a paycheck. And so these are downwardly mobile, overeducated, bitter ideological leftists who feel like the world owes me something, and damn it, I'm mad. Now, do you know what the single most Republican contingent of the 20 quadrants was?
0: What was that?
1: High school or less.
0: Interesting.
1: 60,000 to 100,000. And 61% of them vote Republican, only 39% vote Democrat. By the way, high school or less, 100,000 to 200,000 is 40% Democrat. And high school or less, 200,000 or more is 41% Democrat. So high school or less, you're out working and succeeding. That is the base of today's Republican Party.
0: We're going to break down even more of this in a moment. It is interesting. This is a big swing. It is Verdict with Ted Cruz, Ben Ferguson with you. 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We'll be right back.
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0: With you as well. It's nice to have you with us on radio stations all over the country. And as a reminder, we do the show as a podcast 3 days a week. You can download it wherever you get your podcasts. And a lot of the episodes we also do on YouTube. So you can grab them on YouTube as well if you would rather watch the episode. If you just joined us, we're chatting right now about some very interesting information that's come up about, and it's data about who are the Republican voters and who are the Democratic voters. And there's been a very big swing, especially when it comes to education and what people are making. Those that are supporting the socialists, the communists, and Marxists, they seem to have gone to the Harvard, Yales, and Princeton's, gotten those degrees and those masters and beyond. And they're like, and if they don't make a lot of money, they're all in for the AOC and the squad people. This is really interesting to think about going into the midterms.
1: Well, in terms of educational levels, the most Republican educational level is high school or less. And actually, Republicans win every income level from 30,000 all the way up. So if you run down the high school or less, less than 30,000, Democrats narrowly win. It's 51-49. So it's almost a tie, making less than 30,000. 30 to 60,000, Democrats get 43%. 60 to 100,000, Democrats get 39%. 100 to 200,000, Democrats get 40%. And over 200,000, Democrats get 41%. So if you only have a high school degree or less, you're voting Republican. Why? Yeah. Because we're the party of jobs. We're the party of regular people. We're the party of people that actually go out and work and have calluses on their hands. That's what we're doing.
0: We're the party of sanity, where we believe men are men and women are women. And by the way,
1: women exist. It's not even women are women. Like, these crazy woke radicals don't believe there's such a thing as a woman.
0: No, they don't. And this goes back, by the way, and I want to pause here because I think it's important to bring this into perspective. When you worked hard to push the legislation for no tax on tips and no tax on overtime, and also no tax, you know, on the Social Security, like all of those things that Donald Trump was talking about America first, you were pushing this legislation very, very hard and leading it through the Senate. That explains also a lot about where the ball has moved as well.
1: Yes.
0: The Republican Party was the one that came up with this, and Donald Trump, not the Democrats. By the way, Democrats fought against it. Remind people how they voted on that issue.
1: So listen, on no tax on tips, I'm the author of that. I wrote the legislation that has no tax on tips. When I'm at a restaurant, I'll often tell the waiter and waitresses, hey, by the way, how do you like no tax on tips? They all love it. The average deduction is over $7,000. You want to talk about like a single mom waiting tables? That's real money in her pocket for her kids. When I'm getting like my haircut at the barber's, like my barbers are giving me a high five saying thank you. That has always been my base, but that's the base of the Republican Party. You contrast that to the educational line that is most Democrat are people with postgraduate degrees. And postgraduate degrees making less than 30,000, they vote 67% Democrat. 30,000 to 60,000, they vote 70% Democrat. The single most Democrat of all 20 quadrants. Postgraduate degree making 60,000 to 100,000, they vote 65% Democrat. Postgraduate degree making 100,000 to 200,000, they vote 65% Democrat. And postgraduate degree making more than 200,000, they vote 66% Democrat. So if you have a, and by the way, I've got a law degree. So apparently I did not learn the indoctrination that I was supposed to learn going to college and law school. And by the way, the college numbers are not much better. If you go to college, and Ben, I'm sorry to tell you, this is not broken out. Did you go to Harvard? This is, did you go to college? So you went to Ole Miss.
0: Yeah.
1: Those numbers are there too. Everyone with a college degree is majority voting Democrat right now. And I think the ideological indoctrination from colleges plays a big, big part of this.
0: Well, and it's not just college. It's also happening in our public schools at all levels. You see it in the indoctrination in elementary schools. You see this in the indoctrination we've seen with the gay pride days and the indoctrination of those types of scenarios and men and women's locker room and boys and girls or girls and boys sports. Like the indoctrination in the elementary and the middle and the high school is just as bad. The unions have taken that space over. They are using it as a ground to prey on kids' minds to get them to believe that somehow America and democracy and capitalism is genuinely evil. And if you tell them that for 12 years, then send them to college and you indoctrinate them again, now we're witnessing what happens.
1: And by the way, that's a big part of the reason why Last year, I also authored the biggest school choice bill in American history that is going to help millions of kids get out of failing schools and get a good education. And why I also authored the Trump accounts, which is going to create a whole new generation of capitalists as our kids become invested in the stock markets and owners of the biggest employers in America. Let me tell you what Nate Silver wrote. Look, Nate Silver is this writer who is not a conservative. He's left of center. But here's what he writes. Quote, what is the most democratic voting group in America? It's voters with postgraduate degrees, but lower to middle household incomes of $30,000 to $60,000 per year. This is very much also the sweet spot for the DSA. In the group's most recent member survey in 2021, 80% of members, this is of the DSA, of the crazy left-wing Marxist, aged 25 or older, had bachelor's degrees.
0: Wow.
1: But 45% had household incomes but below $60,000 per year. And so listen, part of this is these are young knuckleheads, many of them growing up with wealth, some with trust funds, who were told to go to school, and nobody actually said, hey, when you go to school, if you're going to go to college, maybe you ought to study something that you could get a job, that you could produce something of value. And the concept of, I want to provide for my family, so I want to do something that's valuable. Look, a plumber does something of value. A cop does something of value. A teacher does something of value. A doctor does something of value. A nurse does something of value. And yet, these left-wing radicals were told, you don't need to actually study something that can produce a good or service people want. You should just gaze at your navel and engage in political rantings and ravings. And so part of the reason why they become communists is they think the world owes them a living. They can't actually produce anything valuable. You know, if you were out digging ditches, that's valuable. A high school graduate is out getting work as a construction worker knows if I want to get paid, I got to go out and put up sheetrock. That is a big, big difference.
0: Take a quick break. It's Verdict with Senator Ted Cruz, Ben Ferguson with you. A lot more coming up.
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0: Welcome back. It is Verdict with Senator Ted Cruz. Ben Ferguson with you as well. And if you're listening on radio stations around the country, we love having you with us. And don't forget, we keep doing this show during the week as a podcast. And you can download that podcast, Verdict with Ted Cruz, wherever you get your podcasts for free. Senator, I want to move to this education bill that is so important that you have been working on. Explain what this bill is, why it's important right now, and why Americans should be paying attention to it.
1: Yeah, look, you talked a minute ago about how one of the reasons why we're having young people, particularly young people who stay in the education system for a long time, get so radicalized, so left-wing, so America-hating, so capitalism-hating, so communism-embracing, is because our education system is broken. And that's certainly true at the university level, particularly the so-called elite universities. But it is also true in K-12. And one consequence of K-12 getting radicalized is that it drives the politics crazy left. But another consequence is they failed in their basic job of teaching. And you know, you used to go and learn the three R's, reading, writing, and arithmetic. And I mean, that used to be like the core of what you were learning.
0: Yeah.
1: If you look
0: at... What a novel idea, by the way. What a novel idea. You go to school to learn to read, write, and do arithmetic. Like, isn't that amazing that someone came up with that curriculum one day? And then we just decide to abandon it, right?
1: Well, and there is a literacy crisis. The numbers of students coming out of school who can't read,
0: yeah,
1: who don't have the ability to read, is staggering. I'm going to give you some of the stats. So in 2024, the National Assessment of Educational Progress, what's called the NAEP, The reading assessment showed that 33% of eighth graders are reading at a level that is, quote, below basic. 33%, a third of eighth graders can't read at even the barest minimum of levels. For 12th graders, the average reading scores were 3 points lower than in 2019 and 10 points lower than in 1992. So it is a staggering crisis, and one of the big reasons for that is that you've had left-wing radicals take over teachers' colleges, education programs, the teachers' unions, and they've moved away from what actually works. They've adopted an approach to reading that is called three-queuing.
0: Yep.
1: So three-queuing is something that uses context and pictures and sentence structures rather than phonics. Look, when I learned to read, we learned phonics. We would diagram sentences. Phonics works, and you know what? We now know three-queuing does not. It's a disaster, and it's produced terrible results. So a number of states, Florida, Indiana, North Carolina, Ohio, South Carolina, Texas, West Virginia, and Wisconsin, have all banned teaching three-queuing because the data are terrible. It fails to teach kids to read. What is amazing, though, is a number of schools instead have focused on what's called the science of reading, which is going back to phonics, going back to the basics of teaching reading, and the results have been staggering. And there's something called, all right, you're an Ole Miss grad, you're going to like this. There's something called the Mississippi Miracle.
0: I love this already. Keep singing this song. I'm ready.
1: In 2013, Mississippi's reading numbers were not good. Mississippi was 49th in the nation on the national assessments in reading. They began then going in on the science of reading and vigorously teaching phonics, and Mississippi has risen from 49 in the country to a top 10 state in the country.
0: Isn't
1: in
0: that
1: fourth
0: amazing?
1: Grade reading achievement. By the way, it wasn't money that did it. It was actually teaching what works. Alabama, by the way, did the same thing. They moved from 49th to 34th. Louisiana moved from 49th to 32nd. And here's what the New York Times said. You're going to like this. The New York Times said in 2019, blue states had better average test scores than red states after adjusting for demographics. Now, red states are mostly ahead. That's the New York Times. And so what happened on this legislation, is I introduced legislation this week that takes the existing federal grants that go to education. There's a pretty big funding stream from the federal government to states for education. And the reading funds, the legislation I introduced said, if you want to get those reading funds, you have to use the reading methods that are demonstrated empirically to work. You have to have what actually works and what the data shows work. You can't teach this garbage that results in kids not learning. You've got to use the empirically successful methods. And what's interesting,
0: by the way, who's against this bill? Because if you have the data you just mentioned there showing where this is working, you would think this would be bipartisan.
1: So it actually is. So I introduced this bill with Brian Schatz. Brian Schatz is a Democrat. He's from Hawaii. Interestingly enough, Brian is widely considered the next Democrat leader in the Senate. He's widely considered the most likely successor to Chuck Schumer.
0: Interesting.
1: And Brian I know well. He's a friend of mine. He's on the Commerce Committee with me. I'm the chairman of the Commerce Committee. He and I have done a number of bills together. And look, when you talk with Brian, he's a Democrat, so he can be left-wing on a lot of issues. But one-on-one, he can be quite reasonable. As you know, I play hoops every week. Brian's come out several times and played hoops with me. I mean, I'm going to say something that's going to surprise you. This bill was his idea.
0: Really?
1: He came to me on the Senate floor and he said, Ted, have you seen the data from Mississippi and the Mississippi Miracle and the incredible reading scores that are coming out of Mississippi? And by the way, this doesn't happen often. Democrats don't praise red states that often. And I said, yeah, I have. It's fantastic. And he said, what do you think about us joining together to draft legislation that would require, if you're going to get the federal funds that are going for literacy, you've got to teach using the reading methods that the data show actually produce results? And I said, I think that'd be fantastic. I'm a huge fan of phonics. I don't like these woke teaching methods that are just a failure and a disaster. And it's interesting. My team, I went to them and I said, hey, you know, Schatz pitched doing this. And my team was skeptical. They said, we don't really believe a Democrat's going to go along with something that is praising what's working in red states. And by the way, implicitly criticizing the woke education policies in many blue states. To Brian's credit, look, I mean, we introduced it together. You asked who opposes it. I will confess it's early enough now that I don't want to give you an answer to that. My assumption is the teachers unions will oppose it. My assumption is some of the blue states will oppose it. And the sort of woke educrats, the people who are teaching at the education schools, who are teaching teachers, who are teaching this nonsense that doesn't work, I assume all those guys will oppose it. But I'll say this, we just introduced it. I'm going to try to see if we can move it forward. And maybe we get support for it. I hope we do.
0: Well, by the way, what do you need when you say move it forward so people understand? And this is one of the reasons why I love doing the show. When you say you're hoping you get the support, what does moving it forward actually look like in the legislature?
1: So, look, you drop the bill initially. The next step that we'll work on doing is trying to get other supporters, trying to get other co-sponsors. So I'll reach out to other Republicans and other Democrats. Brian will reach out to other Democrats and also Republicans. I'd like to get a pretty good group of bipartisan co-sponsors. And there are a number of Democrats that I've worked with on different bills who, and particularly given that it's Brian and me, I think we can get other senators to co-sponsor it. So let's say we get a half dozen R's and a half dozen D's. That starts to be a bill that's got some real heft to it because you look, particularly if you've got some ideological diversity, the bill would go to committee at first. I assume this would go to what's called the HELP Committee, which is the Health, Education, Labor, and Pensions Committee. So the first step is to get the committee to mark it up. We'll work to get more sponsors, to get a bigger coalition behind it, and then I'll go to the chairman of that committee, that's Bill Cassidy, and ask him to mark it up, which is for the committee to take it up and pass it. And if we've got a good enough coalition behind it, we've got a real chance at that. Once it gets out of committee, there are a couple of paths you can take to passing it. One path is to try to pass it by unanimous consent. Now, I've passed a lot by unanimous consent. If you do the work and build the coalition, you can get things done that way. But a single senator can object. So I don't know right now if this is possible. You may have an Elizabeth Warren or someone on the far left who objects to this. The other way to pass it is to attach it to another vehicle that is moving, another bill that is being passed, to put it on that. And so we've got some time to get there. We've got to build the coalition. We've got to get it out of committee. We've got to get it teed up where it's in a position to then try to pass it. And then when you get out of the Senate, then you try to pass it in the House. And I'm confident the president would sign it. So we are early in that process, but I'm encouraged to see that we're able to get a Democrat and Republican working together saying, look, we really ought to teach our kids to read.
0: It should be 100 to 1, in my opinion, teaching kids to read. That should not be a problem.
1: And it might be.
0: That would be incredible. Take a very quick break. We'll come right back. It is Verdict with Senator Ted Cruz. Don't forget, we do the show as a podcast, so don't miss a single episode. Download Verdict with Ted Cruz wherever you get your podcasts. We got a lot more coming up.
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1: 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How did my father become this scheming mastermind? 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
8: 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It's called Yazoo clay, and there's one thing it's known for: wreaking havoc on anything buried in it.
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8: 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But in 2012, a construction crew uncovered a big one. 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
10: 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Well, Senator, we got two big things I want to make sure we get in the show. One of them deals with Mamdani. He's now taking heat from the extreme left because he gave them the story that he was going to arrest Netanyahu. He did say in his video, as he's now taking those words back, that he believes that Bibi Netanyahu is a war criminal and should be arrested, and that America should get on board with the international court, yada, yada, yada. But he's now taking heat because people feel like he lied to them. They were expecting that he was going to walk up to Bibi and, I guess, arrest him himself.
11: Well, look, we were talking a minute ago about the consequences of woke, left-wing, radicalized education, both K through 12 and college. We're seeing the fruits of that, sadly, especially in New York City and in New Jersey. In New York City, Kamran Mamdani is a Marxist and an Islamist. He is a perfect example of the Green-Red Alliance, and he is extreme. And we saw some of the tragic consequences. This week, we had a Jewish man and an Asian man who were stabbed outside Central Park by an attacker who yelled Allahu Akbar as he was stabbing them. Now, I will say all the press coverage described this as a possible hate crime.
10: Yeah, I'm not sure.

0: I'm not sure why you need the word possible when you yell Allahu Akbar. That tells you exactly what you're doing. And this happens the same week that Comrade Mamdani put out a video pledging that if Benjamin Netanyahu, the prime minister, the elected prime minister of Israel, comes to the United Nations to give a speech, that he intends to arrest Netanyahu. Because Netanyahu is a war criminal. That's part of the talking points of the left. And look, understand, the left right now, they hate Israel and they hate Jews. Yeah. And to be clear, when they're attacking Netanyahu and they're attacking Israel, that's a proxy. They hate Jews. They hate American Jews, too. There is a reason you see violence against Jews, particularly in places where you have rhetoric like what Mamdani does, because that's what they're saying. Now, what's interesting is Mamdani said he was going to arrest Netanyahu and then almost immediately pivoted and reversed and said, never mind. And I assume that is because the Trump administration made very clear, if you try to do this, federal officers will intervene. They will stop you. And you will face federal consequences. It is illegal. You have no authority. Now, his claimed basis for the arrest was the International Criminal Court has indicted Netanyahu for what they call war crimes. Now, understand, the International
1: Criminal
0: Court. The ICC
1: is one heck of a group, by the way. Keep going.
0: It is a radical, left-wing, Israel-hating, America-hating disaster of an institution.
1: Yes.
0: And America is not a party to the ICC. We've refused to be a part of it. Because the ICC hates us, and the ICC hates Israel. And in fact, Congress passed a law called the American Service Members Protection Act, where state and local governments in the United States are explicitly barred by federal law from cooperating with the ICC. Because they are so, look, the same lunatics who've indicted Benjamin Netanyahu would happily indict Donald Trump and would happily indict our soldiers on the ground defending America.
1: Absolutely.
0: And so Israel is not a party to the ICC because they're a radical and biased group, and America is not a party to the ICC. And so Mamdani backed away because I assume his lawyers told him, if you try to do this, you will see federal officers come in and stop you. You may face direct federal consequences, including potentially being arrested by the feds. And you will certainly face legal liability, and the city of New York will be sued for a ginormous amount of money if you try to do this. And he backed away. Now, at the same time, New York is saying, if the elected prime minister of Israel comes to the city, we're going to arrest you. What happens in New Jersey?
1: This is truly an incredible story. Get ready. I love the excuse from the New Jersey governor as she just put it out in a tweet. Oh, we accidentally, but it was a computer glitch. We registered thousands of illegal, over 6,600 illegal immigrants. By the way, some of them actually voted, but don't worry. This is all Donald Trump's fault somehow and not our fault. And it wasn't even my fault. It was the former governor of New Jersey administration that allowed this to happen. So really, it's not my problem at all. Just put it out there in a tweet.
0: Well, and look, of course, it's all Trump's fault because everything in the world is Trump's fault for a radical Democrat. But listen, here's how Fox News reported what happened. Quote, New Jersey removed 6,600 people from voter rolls who were eligible to cast a ballot for the 2024 election. These thousands of non-citizens were registered to vote between June of 2023 and June of 2024, ahead of the last presidential election. New Jersey Governor Mickey Sherrill announced Tuesday that the state had removed roughly 6,600 non-citizens from its voter rolls who would have been eligible to vote in the 2024 presidential election. Sherrill, a Democrat, said there was a, quote, serious software error in New Jersey's motor vehicle system that led to thousands of people without legal status being registered to vote between 2023 and 2024. Quote, in the case of this error, some individuals indicated they weren't citizens and weren't eligible to vote, but the software registered them anyway. The error in the software was corrected a year later in June of 2024. Now, look, if you listen to Democrats, if you listen to the media, although I repeat myself, you would say, okay, it doesn't matter that they were registered because it never, ever, ever happens that illegal aliens vote in federal elections. Well, according to the state's preliminary findings, fewer than 400 individuals who were improperly